that somebody is very educated. We think somebody has a very good background, but it's clear from the chats that they were also saying to her the very simple thing ki hum tujhe kaise paale.

0: And instead of sympathizing, instead of actually being supportive, and if they have done nothing, why are they actually blaming something and doing the witch hunt? Why are they blaming her that she is, मतलब ये हमारे देश में बहुत नॉर्मल हो गया है कि अगर किसी लड़की के को हमें शेम करना है, नेम करना है, तो बोल दो दैट शी इज ऑन ड्रग्स, शी इज स्किज़ोफ्रेनिक, शी इज मेंटली इल. दिस इज नॉट डन.
1: Madhuri Patel, I feel your emotions, and I can only tell all those who knew Twisha, you know, now or in the past, that NDTV, when we reported this story for the first time and forced the entire media to wake up to it, we did it with a purpose, and that is justice for Twisha, and we will remain on this story till the very end. Madhuri, thank you for agreeing to speak to us. It means a lot to us. Thank you.
0: Thank you so much for inviting me.
1: And joining me live now, because I wanted to tell you that in 2021, a young woman named Vismayi, remember, had also died in a dowry case. This was in Kollam district of Kerala. She had become a national headline at that time. It was Vismayi in 2021. It is Twisha in 2026. And I want to bring her brother, Vijit V. Nair, Vismaya's brother, into our coverage today to prove to you the fact that dowry is legal in India. Dowry is normal in India. And dowry death is totally okay in India. Vijit, welcome. I don't know what is on your mind tonight, Vijit. It was Vismaya in 2021. Yes, sir, yes, sir. It is Twisha now in 2026. Many of the details sound very, very similar. What do you think? You know, to me, it sounds like dowry is legal in India. And dowry death is a normal thing in India, Vijit.
2: It's very sad to hear, sir. It's very sad to hear. It's what happened just now I've seen in medias and all. Like in June 2021, it's, you know, all the nation is talking about my sister, who is very well educated, and, you know, she's actually pursuing his doctor's degree. And she's been found dead in his in-law's house. It's a national talk that time. All are talking about the dowry. And, you know, all the world is talking about dowry. Still, I am fought for the justice. Even the honorable courts, district courts, high courts, even everyone already say that the guy who is her in-law been involved in this death. And at last, now they are... The same case is on the Supreme Court, Honorable Supreme Court. Still, we are fighting for the justice. That's already 5 years, sir. See, this is now the normal in our country. Like, kabhi-kabhi, udhar-udhar, anywhere we see, no, this is normal nowadays. That time, like, as a parent or as a brother, I feel very, very sad to give dowry to my sister, you know. That time, everyone is saying, like, no, this is a culture or it's, you know,
1: yeah.
2: Like, what we are giving to our sister is, like, you know, our hard-earned money. Like, my father, he worked around 15-20 years in the Middle East for piling out my sister. And at the end of the day, what happens, sir? Now we are just, see, last 5 years, like, every day it's going, like, you know, it's like a slow race, and still I am fighting for my sister's justice. But why it is happening in our India? Like, if you see in any other nations, this is not there, right? Like, we for marrying my sister, I am giving so and so sovereign of gold and so and so sovereign of money and car, anything. Now see, this has happened in one of the educated family.
1: Yes.
2: She's I think coming for Miss India or I don't know, something like that. You know, yeah. It's very sad to hear. No, my sister, she's doing his bachelor of degree in Ayurveda. You know, she's a doctor. And well, this guy who married
1: Vijit,
2: my sister, he's a police officer. You know, it's a vehicle inspector.
1: Vijit, no, justice has not been served. That is the main point
2: nothing,
1: you're saying. Justice
2: yes,
1: has
2: yes,
1: not been
2: yes.
1: served yet. The courts
2: no,
1: and the judiciary
2: that,
1: have not
2: saying,
1: delivered justice in Vismaya's case.
2: Years, yeah. Yes, sir. Last 5 years, I am fighting for my sister's justice. And, you know, Honorable District Court, Honorable High Court of Kerala, everyone agreed this guy is being found guilty. And now the case is on the Honorable Supreme Court. Still 5 years, sir. 5 years I am fought for the justice. So it will only happen in India, sir. None other anywhere in the world, it will not happen like that. Still, for a victim, I am just fighting for the justice. This is what happening in India, sir. It's very sad to say. You know, it's already 5 years passed. And, you know, it's happened, you know, see, I'm not saying, just think about normal people, sir. At least I'm just spending that much money for my sister. But

0: the guys who are not having money, where is the justice that will be going?
1: Yeah.
0: It's happening to our courts, inside our courts. It's very sad to say, sir. It's very sad to say.
1: It is extremely sad to see, and I don't know when this is going to end. That's why I wanted to provoke our viewers, Vijit, this morning, at the beginning of my show today, by saying that dowry is legal in this country. People say that dowry was abolished in our country in 1961. I laugh at that. It's a joke. Because dowry, parents like yours, families like Trisha's, they work hard to pay off these families. They don't call it dowry, but it is dowry. Society in our country is bigger than the law. Shadi culture, wedding culture, Kalyanam culture is bigger than the law in this country. And that is why young, bright, promising women, citizens of our country, like Vismaya in 2021 and Trisha this year, are no longer with us. The fight for justice will have to continue. Vijit Nair, thank you very much for your time today and speaking to me here on NDTV.
0: Thank you, sir. Thanks a lot, sir. Thanks a lot.
1: I wanted to remind all our viewers and all of India about Vismaya. We will not forget her either. Thank you. And moving on to our second lead story of the night, MK Stalin had us thinking that he was playing statesman, sober and measured, a very calibrated note on Vijay's government when it was formed, almost statesman-like. But that was 1 week ago when Vijay was being sworn in. Now Stalin, well, he's saying the Vijay government could collapse at any time. This from a man who is widely believed to still hold sway over the allies who are keeping the Vijay government afloat and Vijay as chief minister. Now, the Vijay government aced its floor test last week, as you saw. But MK Stalin knows and Vijay knows that numbers on paper and numbers you can actually hold are very different things in Tamil Nadu. Then there is a Thirumavalavan bombshell, the VCK chief. Remember the VCK, one of the small parties earlier with the DMK, now supporting Vijay? The VCK chief has confirmed what was only whispered. Speaking to local Tamil media, he said that the DMK and the AIADMK were in talks, a grand alliance with Thiruvavalavan as chief minister, all engineered to deny Vijay the chair, even after the VCK had declared support. So what is MK Stalin playing at? Is this psychological warfare keeping Chief Minister Vijay sleeping with one eye open? Or does Stalin genuinely have the levers to pull this government down? Tamil Nadu chessboard is lit up again. The Vijay government had better keep watching its back.
2: Ayat tulai itu apa tu boleh terangi? 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
3: makhluk. Makhluk, pala pengal.
1: And talking about raising the heat, earlier today a DMK MLA speaking on Stalin's Kolhapur loss actually abused the people of the constituency, calling them worthless. Listen it.
4: Yeda yeda pesan ini mana nak kita? Innum nangga malam dah naji, irukum ini mana sulit pala kerana berpikir kene. இது
1: So is MK Stalin really signaling some kind of project to destabilize the Vijay government, or are these just rhetorical mind games that one usually plays in the wake of a big election of this kind? Joining me live now, Satya Kumar is national spokesperson of the TVK. Harish Mohammed Ibrahim is a political analyst. He supports the DMK. Satya Kumar, I'd like to come to you first. What did you make of MK Stalin today saying, you know, the Vijay government could fall in 6 months?
5: This is just an usual political rhetoric.
1: Reason you don't being, think it's a threat or a warning?
5: Never. What is there to threaten us? People have given the mandate. We are a stable government because Congress has come on our side. Communists are our side. VCK is on our side. And there's a fragment coming from ADMK on our side. So entire state's other political party are supporting us. We are going to be a stable government, not just for 5 years. We are going to be there for next decades to come. Mark these words. Because my leader, Talapathy Vijay, in the last 1 week, he has delivered what he has promised. And he will also deliver what he has not promised to the people of Tamil Nadu in the days to come.
1: Okay.
5: For the welfare and for ensuring that the new era of social justice comes to Tamil Nadu, reaching the schemes to the nook and corner of Tamil Nadu.
1: Okay. Harish, Harish, if these are just mind games, Harish, if these are just mind games, then it's understandable. But is it more than that? Then we've got something to talk about.
6: Shiv, even on the second day, once the
1: Satya, I'm coming
6: has
1: to
6: been
1: you.
6: Given, Shiv, even on the second day, Mr. Stalin have categorically denied that they won't support or they won't give any kind of disturbances to the incoming chief minister and the TVK for that matter for the next 6 months. And having said that, even the VCK, even the IUML have had a meeting with Mr. M.K. Stalin before they go and give the support when the president's rule was imminent. And the leader, Mr. M.K. Stalin, is the one who have informed Mr. VCK Thirumavalaman and Mr. IUML Kadir Mohideen Sahab, go and give their support because we don't want to have another election or a president rule. Having said that, the DVK spokesperson giving a thumping speech stating that they will be ruling for another 1 year, one decade. Having said that, whether you have any kind of remorse or as a practicing advocate, you are doing an anti-defection law by splitting two factions of the ADMK government and making sure the ADMK party split into two halves, and your chief minister brazenly going and meeting the faction even before they give the support. So this has the prima facie evidence that there has been a horse trading has been going on. And mark my points, Mr. Shiv, if there is any kind of portfolio is assigned to these 25 ministers, 25 people of AADMK, there has been a precedent given under 2020 Shyam Sundar case in Manipur.
1: Just Harish, explain the 6 months. Harish, explain this 6 month period that MK Stalin has referred to. What is that 6 month
6: no,
1: period?
6: That is the generous kind as a leader, as an incoming chief minister who doesn't have any proficiency, who doesn't have any relevance to the
1: Understood.
6: Governance. He was given a magnanimous 6 months to rule and to learn the things.
1: Let Satya Kumar respond to you. Okay, so you've basically said that the very fact that Vijay is talking to a faction of the AIADMK that's been split down the middle means it's game on. Satya, how would you respond to that? The allegation is horse trading is taking place and therefore
6: and
1: the
6: there
1: gloves...
6: There should be shame of it.
1: And now all is fair. All is fair. 6 months has been given as a generous act, says the DMK from MK Stalin. But if this horse trading is going on, then the gloves are going to come off.
5: Shiv, I completely deny what Mr. Ibrahim has told. For a simple reason, he is no one to decide the course of law. There is a due process of law. The matter is pending before the speaker. And everybody in any party has a right to come and support other party with the consent of their own party. Whether they have got the consent or not, it is a due process of law that need to be checked. He is no one to decide and say what is the result of this the actions. So the matter is pending before the speaker. There is no anti-defection law as of now applicable to them. It is all speculation. Just the way Mr. Stalin is speculating. Before 6 months, they said that the TVK will not form the government. We form the government. Again, I'm telling you, we are going to be there for decades to come. And I repeat, my leader, Talapathy Vijay, is going to be the chief minister of Tamil Nadu forever in the coming days. For a simple reason, he's going to deliver for the welfare of the people.
1: Okay, today, Harish.
5: Today, let me complete, Shiv. Last time also you didn't allow me. Can I complete, Shiv?
1: Yeah, yeah. But no election speeches. The election is over.
5: Let me complete.
1: Yeah.
5: Today, we are not able to deliver many of the schemes in the first month of the government is because we have 10 lakh crore debt, reckless spend by the previous government. They have done corruption. There are

0: evidence to show. Look at Senthil Balaji, what he has done. Look at Mr. K. Nehru, what he has done. Nobody can deny that fact.
1: Okay.
0: There's
1: okay.
0: a due process of law invoked by their own government. The debt, when their own government was there. Debt. So considering it, we have to know that the state of debt of Tamil Nadu and the corruption that has gone into Tamil Nadu.
1: Satyakumar, I appreciate you bringing up that point. I will do a separate issue on governance and debt, etc., because that requires a wider debate. I am only talking about the threat that has been issued by MK Stalin today.
0: Harish, the DMK's
1: own allies are supporting the Vijay government. Why are you taking your anger out on the TVK? The AIADMK's own faction wants to be with them.
2: No, that's all. If ignorance is the bliss and ignorance is an art, the entire TVK camp is the Picasso of it. And having said that, if doing a defection of a functioning party which is there for 50 years and poaching their MLA of 25 of them to support and have a stable government, if this is not a brazen attempt and it is an attack on the constitution, then I am shamefully want to exhibit that the TVK is doing a disgrace and it is above injustice. And the people of Tamil Nadu will vehemently want to take in accordance, even if there is any kind of anti-defection law comes into place, because we have a president's 2020 case of Cham Sutar case in Manipur, which has clearly given a Supreme Court verdict on that. So having said that, the ADMK faction will go ahead and face the anti-defection law. Even Mr. JCD Prabhakar, who is the TVK's guy, who has been now sworn in as a speaker, even if he doesn't take the in accordance the particular anti-defection,
1: Supreme Court
2: will take it.
1: Harish, the TVK will turn around and say, who is the DMK to take a moral position on, a faction trying to cross over to the other side and horse trading? I take your point. I take the point and argument that you're making. But Satya, how would you, when it comes to the TVK, you have given yourself a higher standard, saying you will not ally with other parties, etc. Harish has a point when he says that you've got all these people splitting up the AIADMK and wanting to cross over to you. How do you gain legitimacy from the AIADMK?
0: We never have an intention to fragment any party. From the first day of the meeting of my party leader in Vikramandi, where he said anybody who comes to an alliance pre-poll or post-poll, looking at the leadership of my leader Talapathy Vijay, who is the Honorable Chief Minister of Tamil Nadu today, they're all welcome. It's a political, it's a space where anybody from any party would like to come and align with us, ensuring that they follow our ideology, secular social justice. Accordingly, we welcome them. Anybody can join this party with the consent of the leader. So here, there is a fragment, or entire ADMK could today believe that we are going to offer a stable government for the next decades to come. So they are coming to our party, alleging it's a defection, anti-defection, is nobody's business. It's a due process of law.
1: Okay.
0: Matters coming before the speaker. Speaker is going to decide. And further let the legal course of action continue. It's a due process of law. And the individual's opinion cannot be the lawful position. That's what I wanted to make clear, Mr. Shiv.
1: Okay, understood. Harish, I'll give you the last word. I have only 20 seconds. Is this going to be a bumpy ride the next 6 months?
2: No, it is a bumpy ride for the voters, and not only the voters who voted for the TVK, but for the entire Tamil Nadu and the exchequers. Having said that, the incorrigible behavior of the TVK is palpable, and it is beyond which has to be warranted at any given point of time. And they are normalizing everything. They are normalizing, not only normalizing, they are glorifying whatever the heinous things they are doing it, which is against constitution at any given point of time. And they will be facing the wrath in coming days.
1: Okay. Satyakumar and Harish Mohammed Ibrahim, thank you very much.
0: We are a party.
1: 10 seconds, Satya, I'm out of time.
0: We are a party compliant to the constitution. We are adhering to the constitution.
1: Okay.
0: We are unlike,
2: come on.
0: We are not in DMK. Look at Mr. Stalin, he is threatening.
2: That is a laughable joke.
1: I'm going to leave it there because I'm out of time. Thank you very much, Satya and Harish, for joining me here tonight on India Matters. Clearly, it's not going to be smooth sailing in Tamil Nadu. And we'll be on the ground in Chennai every step of the way to track all of it for you. It's a wrap on India Matters. If you have been, thanks so much for watching. And just when Tamil Nadu politics could not get more cinematic, director Venkat Prabhu has entered the frame with a full-on callback to GOAT. The filmmaker met Chief Minister Vijay and gifted him the now iconic

TN07CM2026 number plate. The very one that's been going viral was used in the film Greatest of All Time or GOAT. Yes, the same license plate that had fans screaming prediction or promotion or peak detailing of the future back in 2024. Sharing photos from the meeting on X, Venkat Prabhu wrote, "A history is made from a thought to a vision. To this moment, happy to have met our Honorable Chief Minister today and present the very first manifestation of GOAT. This is only the beginning." So that license plate is now in the hands of Chief Minister Vijay.

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0: How will you celebrate?
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3: You know, you remember, you promised me that you will come to Kabini and do an interview with me. You like going to the forest?
4: This is a declaration of our state that to the entire country that our Kerala is secular.
5: ये विजय बंगाल की जनता के विशेष करके मातृशक्ति की।
0: One clip that went most viral. Was the non-interview. Crew spent some time with him. We have these whistles out for you, and the whistles are for the fact that you got the poll right, which is quite fantastic.
6: We saw you campaigning, ma'am, for the RG Kaur victim's mother as well. You know, that was a telling moment. Do you believe that that incident in some ways was a tipping point?
7: I think that Shiv is not, was not the only incident.
8: Tabhi puran khule তুই মুখ ফুটে তোর মনের কথা একলা বলো রে যদি তোর ডাক শুনে কেউ না আসে তবে একলা চলো রে
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18: A very good morning. 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We're going to get you the latest as far as the US and the Iranian side is concerned and where it is as far as the war is going. And then we have Tushar's husband who's still absconding. We're going to get you all of that. But first, the headlines. Tushar's husband still absconding and the hunt is on for the advocate, Samarth. And Vijay is... has ordered Amma Canteen revamp. Amma Canteens to get a modern makeover is the action that the actor-turned-politician Vijay is taking in less than 10 days of taking office.

And then we have the Chola era copper plates return. And these plates, you know, as far as the return is concerned, with the politics there, that it has erupted with the plates returning. And it is Siddaramaiah versus D.K. Shivkumar versus Parameshwara, the Home Minister of Karnataka. Congress's Karnataka's face-off, that's getting a completely new twist now.

0: The results with the BJP winning more than 200 seats clearly answer those questions. Our teams on the ground, in the studios, in the newsroom, we keep tracking every twist. We try to stay away from the noise, try to use the election analytics to bring the coverage together for you. 90% voting is not common. That's 140 elections with less than 70%. Tuvendu Adhikari leading at this moment. 5 states, 824 assembly seats, an election that felt more like a war.
1: Again, going to shift focus to West Bengal, bring in our colleagues from the ground as well.
0: We've got some breaking news just coming in. Kanchan Gupta to wear this morning. Green was not one of them. Kanchanda, what's going on here?
1: Khela ho be.
2: Vijay is finishing off every existing political force.
0: This holds, Pradeep. Gupta will be dancing. Joining us now, live and exclusive on NDTV, the architect of this historic victory.
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0: To all our viewers who've joined us in this long day, thank you very much for spending your time, for trusting NDTV. 21 days in Kashmir. People have bombarded me, friends, with requests for an unfiltered list of things I saw and observed on the ground.
4: Very special ground report from the line of control. There were some children who've lost limbs in the shelling.
0: They're now India's smallest, but possibly the most powerful crime family. Cough syrup has killed at least 25 children. Dicoid sahab, aise mat kijiye. Suddenly, people are wondering about the weaponization of India-Pakistan cricket. We live and breathe elections. You will not believe your eyes or ears when I show you what I'm about to do.
5: And for a country that has fought so many wars in the mountains and at high altitude.
0: We're standing on the Indian Navy's newest warship.
4: The line of control, Shiv Arun, NDTV.
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7: Bharosa on Modi ji, an extraordinary management and assurance of courage given by Amit Shah ji to all the people. 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
8: Illegal migrant, ye Bangladesh ghuspitiya ke liye, ye dono party pratibad hai. 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
9: Bhaye se bharosa is the transition which is happening now. Bhaye se mukti is the victory being depicted.
1: Ab aapki sarkar Odisha aur Bangal dono mein hai, to rasgulla kiska hai? 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
10: Odisha ka hai. 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

0: We have big news coming in, and this is President Trump. They're holding off military strikes on Iran as planned because of serious negotiations that are underway. Trump's made that announcement on his social media platform and says that he had threatened the clock was ticking for Iran to strike a deal or fighting would renew after that fragile ceasefire. In fact, Donald Trump's big warning to Iran, saying they're not open to offering any kind of concessions and Iran wants to make a deal and they want to make it very badly, more than ever before, is what Trump is now claiming. We have Pradeep Datta, my colleague, joining us. But before that, listen in to what Trump had to say.
1: Well, other countries have come to me and they've said we were getting ready to do a very major attack tomorrow. I've put it off for a little while, hopefully maybe forever, but possibly for a little while, because we've had very big discussions with Iran. And we'll see what they amount to. I was asked by Saudi Arabia, Qatar, UAE, and some others if we could put it off for 2 or 3 days, a short period of time, because they think that they are getting very close to making a deal. And if we can do that where there's no nuclear weapon going into the hands of Iran, I think, and if they're satisfied, we will be probably satisfied also. Now, we're ready going tomorrow, very big. And not something I wanted to do, but we have no choice because we cannot let Iran have a nuclear weapon.
0: Cannot let Iran have a nuclear weapon is what Donald Trump was just heard saying. Pradeep Datta, my colleague, joining us. Pradeep, this major attack on Iran has been held off. Why? Because it's the Gulf countries that have made that request. Take us to the details.
2: Yes, Divya, for the last 48 hours, we have seen that Donald Trump was having a meeting with the national security officer. They were planning to, you know, once again resume the military strikes on Iran. And now he has come out with this statement on the social media platform saying that it was some of the countries like UAE, Qatar and Saudi Arabia. They approached him and asked him to hold the strike for a while because they are somewhere close to strike a deal with Iran, because somewhere they must have got impression from Iran that Iran is ready for the deal. Let's see what really will happen after 3 days, because it appears that for a moment there will be no military strike because there will be no resumption of aggression from the U.S. side on Iranian territory. Because Donald Trump has made it clear that they can't allow Iran to continue with their nuclear ambition. That means one thing is there, the deal will be final only if they hand over the uranium enriched to United States of America.
0: Right. Stay on with us. Staying with news from the United States, it's the U.S. Treasury Secretary Scott Bessent, who has announced another 30-day waiver. This is an extension of the sanctions waiver, allowing purchases as far as Russian seaborne oil is concerned to aid energy-vulnerable countries hit by the Iran war, and reversing plans not to grant that extension. We have Pradeep back with us. Pradeep, of course, take us through details and how does this impact India?
2: Yes, ever since the Strait of Hormuz is closed, many of the countries are really facing shortage of oil, and that's one of the reasons that they had approached the United States of America. And once again, the 30-day waiver had been given to them that they can buy Russian oil, because there was a sanction ever since the war with Ukraine is going on. They were not allowed to buy oil from the Russia. Now they can buy oil at least for 30 days. So this is a big sigh of relief for them, because they said that they have been given the license so that they can buy the oil that is really right now stranded at different places because of the closure of the Strait of Hormuz, so that now they can buy oil and they can ensure that they do not face any such problem in the near future.
0: Right. Well, thank you so much, Pradeep, for getting us details. Let's just move on to more breaking news that's coming out of the United States. It's in San Diego, where there has been an attack inside a mosque. There are people who have been killed. From what we believe, 3 to 5 people have been killed in this attack that's taken place in San Diego's mosque. This was a shootout that happened. This shooting is being probed as a hate crime. Hate rhetoric under the investigation as far as the San Diego mosque shooting is concerned by teen suspects. Both suspects are believed to be dead.
3: I want to give you some preliminary information to put a lot of minds at ease. There is no further threat. Both suspects in this case are deceased. All of the kids are safe. Here's what we know so far. At about 11:43, we received a call of an active shooter at the Islamic Center. Within 4 minutes, officers arrived on scene and observed immediately 3 deceased, what appeared to be deceased victims out in front.
4: It is extremely outrageous to target a place of worship, our Islamic Center is a place of worship. People come to the Islamic Center to pray, to celebrate, to learn. Not only Muslims, but we have people from all walks of life.
5: This is a time for making sure that we do everything that is necessary to investigate and fully address the incident that was here today, but to reassert, as I always will, that hate has no place in the city of San Diego. And when it happens and crime of any nature occurs, we will hold you accountable.
0: Three people were killed in that attack and two were found dead inside a car very close to the mosque. With that, we're slipping to a short break. Back with a whole lot more on the other side. Stay with us.

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8: How will you celebrate?
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11: You know, you remember, you promised me that you will come to Kabini and do an interview with me. You like going to the forest?
12: This is a declaration of our state that to the entire country that our Kerala is secular.
13: ये विजय बंगाल की जनता के विशेष करके मातृशक्ति की।
8: One clip that went most viral. Was the non-interview. Cruz spent some time with him. We have these whistles out for you, and the whistles are for the fact that you got the poll right, which is quite fantastic.
14: We saw you campaigning, ma'am, for the RG Kaur victim's mother as well. You know, that was a telling moment. Do you believe that that incident in some ways was a tipping point?
15: I think that was not the only incident.
16: Tabhi puran khule তুই মুখ ফুটে তোর মনের কথা একলা বলো রে যদি তোর ডাক শুনে কেউ না আসে তবে একলা চলো রে
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26: Good morning, you're watching NDTV 24/7. We're going to get you the latest as far as the US and the Iranian side is concerned and where it is as far as the war is going. And then we have Tushar's husband who's still absconding. We're going to get you all of that. But first, the headlines. Tushar's husband still absconding, and the hunt is on for the advocate, Samarth. And Vijay has ordered Amma Canteen revamp. Amma Canteens to get a modern makeover is the action that the actor turned politician Vijay is taking in less than 10 days of taking office. And then we have the Chola era copper plates return, and these plates, as far as the return is concerned, with the politics there, that it has erupted with the plates returning. And it is Siddaramaiah versus D.K. Shivkumar versus Parmeshwara, the Home Minister of Karnataka. Congress's Karnataka's face-off, that's getting a completely new twist now.

0: the operational standards. The move comes after complaints regarding the quality and the taste of food offered at those very canteens. The low-cost meal scheme was launched during the AIADMK government back in 2013. The canteens offering subsidized food were an instant hit. Currently, there are about 620 functional canteens across the state of Tamil Nadu. And from Tamil Nadu, let's switch tracks to Karnataka. Amid the rising temperature over the tussle, which continues as far as the chief ministerial role is concerned, between Siddaramaiah and D.K. Shivkumar, now we also have senior Congress MLA K.N. Rajana, who has said that it's the Home Minister, Parmeshwara, who should be made the chief minister of Karnataka if incumbent Siddaramaiah is replaced in a leadership change in the state. The former minister claimed that the Home Minister served as the party's state president for about 8 years. Had he won the 2013 assembly elections, he would have become the chief minister then itself. That is what Ranjana had to say.
1: ಹೌದು ಹಿಂದೆ ಇಂಟ್ರೆಸ್ಟ್ ಇರ್ಲಿಲ್ವಾ ಅವರು ಅಧ್ಯಕ್ಷರಾಗಿ ಅವರು ಕೆಲಸ ಮಾಡಲಿಲ್ವಾ ಅವ್ರು 13ರಲ್ಲಿ ಗೆದ್ದಿದ್ರೆ ಅವರೇ ಚೀಫ್ ಮಿನಿಸ್ಟರ್ ಆಗೋರು ಅವ್ರಿಗೆ ಗೆಲ್ಲಿಲ್ಲ ಅವಾಗ ಈಗ ಅದು ಹಳೆ ಕೂಲಿ ಅವ್ರದ್ದು ಬಾಕಿ ಐತಲ್ಲ ಏನು ಬಿಟ್ಕೊಡಕ್ಕೆ ಸಿದ್ದರಾಮಯ್ಯವ್ರ ಮನೆ ಆಸ್ತಿನಾ ಅಧಿಕಾರ ಯಾರ ಆಸ್ತಿನೂ ಅಲ್ಲ ಜನರು ಕೊಡೋ ಅಂತ ಭಿಕ್ಷೆ.
0: And with that, we're slipping into a very short break. On the other side, we'll get you Donald Trump putting a hold as far as those planned strikes against Iran is concerned. Why? Because the Gulf countries have requested. We're going to get you details on the other side.
2: "21 days in Kashmir. 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
3: Very special ground report from the line of control. 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
2: 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Dicoids up, aise mat kijiye. Suddenly, people are wondering about the weaponization of India-Pakistan cricket. 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You will not believe your eyes or ears when I show you what I'm about to do.
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6: Bharosa on Modi ji, an extraordinary management and assurance of courage given by Amit Shah ji. 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
7: Illegal migrant, ये बांग्लादेश घुसपैठिया के लिए ये दोनों पार्टी प्रतिबद्ध है देश की जनता के लिए नहीं इसलिए देश के जनता ने उसको नाकार
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13: And that kind of victory is truly astonishing. 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
0: Big news coming in, and this is President Trump. They're holding off military strikes on Iran as planned because of serious negotiations that are underway. Trump's made that announcement on his social media platform and says that he had threatened the clock was ticking for Iran to strike a deal or fighting would renew after that fragile ceasefire. In fact, Donald Trump's big warning to Iran, saying they're not open to offering any kind of concessions and Iran wants to make a deal and they want to make it very badly, more than ever before, is what Trump is now claiming. We have Pradeep Datta, my colleague, joining us, but before that, listen in to what Trump had to say.
33: Well, other countries have come to me and they've said we were getting ready to do a very major attack tomorrow. I've put it off for a little while, hopefully maybe forever, but possibly for a little while, because we've had very big discussions with Iran, and we'll see what they amount to. I was asked by Saudi Arabia, Qatar, UAE, and some others if we could put it off for 2 or 3 days, a short period of time, because they think that they are getting very close to making a deal. And if we can do that where there's no nuclear weapon going into the hands of Iran, I think, and if they're satisfied, we will be probably satisfied also. Now, we're ready going tomorrow very big, and not something I wanted to do, but we have no choice because we cannot let Iran have a nuclear weapon.
0: Cannot let Iran have a nuclear weapon is what Donald Trump was just heard saying. Pradeep Datta, my colleague, joining us. Pradeep, this major attack on Iran has been held off. Why? Because it's the Gulf countries that have made that request. Take us to the details.
34: Yes, Divya, for the last 48 hours, we have seen that Donald Trump was having a meeting with the national security officer. They were planning to, you know, once again resume the military strikes on Iran. And now he has come out with this statement on the social media platform saying that it was some of the countries like UAE, Qatar and Saudi Arabia. They approached him and asked him to hold the strike for a while because they are somewhere close to strike a deal with Iran, because somewhere they must have got impression from Iran that Iran is ready for the deal. Let's see what really will happen after 3 days, because it appears that for a moment there will be no military strike because there will be no resumption of aggression from the U.S. side on Iranian territory. Because Donald Trump has made it clear that they can't allow Iran to continue with their nuclear ambition. That means one thing is there, that deal will be final only if they hand over the uranium-enriched to United States of America.
0: Right. Stay on with us. We're staying with news from the United States. It's the U.S. Treasury Secretary Scott Bessent, who has announced another 30-day waiver. This is an extension of the sanctions waiver, allowing purchases as far as Russian seaborne oil is concerned to aid energy vulnerable countries hit by the Iran war, and reversing plans not to grant that extension. We have Pradeep back with us. Pradeep, of course, take us through details and how does this impact India?
34: Yes, ever since the Strait of Hormuz is closed, many of the countries are really facing shortage of oil, and that's one of the reasons that they had approached the United States of America. And once again, the 30-day waiver had been given to them that they can buy Russian oil, because there was a sanction ever since the war with Ukraine is going on. They were not allowed to buy oil from the Russia. Now they can buy oil at least for 30 days. So this is a big sigh of relief for them, because they said that they have been given the license so that they can buy the oil that is really right now stranded at different places because of the closure of the Strait of Hormuz, so that now they can buy oil and they can ensure that they do not face any such problem in the near future.
0: Right. Well, thank you so much, Pradeep, for getting us details. Let's just move on to more breaking news that's coming out of the United States. It's in San Diego, where there has been an attack inside a mosque. There are people who have been killed. From what we believe, 3 to 5 people have been killed in this attack that's taken place in San Diego's mosque. This was a shootout that happened. This shooting is being probed as a hate crime. Hate rhetoric under the investigation as far as the San Diego mosque shooting is concerned by teen suspects. Both suspects are believed to be dead.
35: I want to give you some preliminary information to put a lot of minds at ease. There is no further threat. Both suspects

0: in this case are deceased. All of the kids are safe. Here's what we know so far. At about 11:43, we received a call of an active shooter at the Islamic Center. Within 4 minutes, officers arrived on scene and observed immediately what appeared to be deceased victims out in front.
1: It is extremely outrageous to target a place of worship. Our Islamic Center is a place of worship. People come to the Islamic Center to pray, to celebrate, to learn. Not only Muslims, but we have people from all walks of life.
2: This is a time for making sure that we do everything that is necessary to investigate and fully address the incident that was here today, but to reassert, as I always will, that hate has no place in the city of San Diego. And when it happens and crime of any nature occurs, we will hold you accountable.
3: Three people were killed in that attack and two were found dead inside a car very close to the mosque. With that, we're slipping to a short break. Back with a whole lot more on the other side. Stay with us.

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8: How will you celebrate?
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11: You know, you remember, you promised me that you will come to Kabini and do an interview with me. You like going to the forest?
12: This is a declaration of our state that to the entire country that our Kerala is secular.
13: ये विजय बंगाल की जनता के विशेष करके मातृशक्ति की।
8: One clip that went most viral. Was the non-interview. Cruz spent some time with him. We have these whistles out for you, and the whistles are for the fact that you got the poll right, which is quite fantastic.
14: We saw you campaigning, ma'am, for the RG Kaur victim's mother as well. You know, that was a telling moment. Do you believe that that incident in some ways was a tipping point?
15: I think that was not the only incident.
16: Tabe puran khule তুই মুখ ফুটে তোর মনের কথা একলা বলো রে যদি তোর ডাক শুনে কেউ না আসে তবে একলা চলো রে
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14: The results with the BJP winning more than 200 seats clearly answer those questions. Our teams on the ground, in the studios, in the newsroom, will keep tracking every twist. We try to stay away from the noise, try to use the election analytics to bring the coverage together for you. 90% voting is not common. That's 140 elections with less than 70%. Tuvendu Adhikari leading at this moment. 5 states, 824 assembly seats,
8: an election that felt more like a war.
0: We're again going to shift focus to West Bengal, bring in our colleagues from the ground as well.
1: We've got some breaking news just coming in.
8: Kanchan Gupta to wear this morning. Green was not one of them. Kanchan, now what's going on here?
0: Khela ho be.
5: A very good morning. You're watching NDTV 24/7. I'm Divya Wadhwa. It's President Trump who has said that he's holding off on military strikes on Iran as serious negotiations are underway and on the request of the Gulf countries. He's put off those planned attacks for today. And on the other side here, back home, we are seeing the effect of all of this with price hike as far as fuel prices are concerned. They've gone up for the second. Let's get your details. First, the headlines. Tushar's husband is still absconding and the hunt for advocate Samarth is on while the family is demanding justice and a second autopsy here in Delhi by the Ames Hospital. Tushar's father has spoken to NDTV's Shivaroor. Superstar turned Chief Minister Vijay, in less than 10 days of taking office, has ordered that the Amma canteens be revamped. This is going to be a major modern makeover in order to improve the quality of food, something that has been complained of time and again. And then the Chola era copper plates that are being returned by Netherlands. This is a 1,000-year-old Chola era copper plates coming back to India after attempts have been made since 2012 to get the plates back from Netherlands. And while there are murmurs during the rounds of DK Shivkumar and, having the Chief Minister of Karnataka, Karnataka's politics takes a new twist with Home Minister's name now in the mix. We're talking about Parmeshwara's name being taken also for the same position.

0: Petrol and diesel prices have been hiked for the second time in less than a week. The last time the prices were up on Friday, and now the second increase that we're seeing with petrol prices here in Delhi up to 98.64 a litre. Diesel now costs over 91 rupees a litre. And here we have, just on Friday, when the prices had gone up by 3 rupees per litre amid mounting pressure from that rising global crude oil prices. In Mumbai, petrol prices have gone up by 91 paisa, so that makes it to 107.59 per litre, while diesel will now cost over 94 rupees, as that's also gone up by 94 paise. Akhil, my colleague, joining us in order to get us details. Akhil, take us through, you know, of course, we did know that this is going to happen. This was on expected lines as far as petrol hike the first time round was concerned. But now, in less than a week, a second one at that?
1: Well, that's right, Divya. If you see earlier, what we have seen that this week only, if you see on 15th of May, what we have seen that 3 rupees were increased on diesel and petrol prices. And again, what we have seen that today, if you see, it 0.87 paisa has increased on the petrol prices, and 0.91 paise has increased on the diesel prices. Right now, we have arrived at a petrol pump in the East Delhi area. This is the Mayur area of the national capital, where you can see the visuals over here. This is early morning, so right now we have less crowd, and slowly and gradually, when the day will start, more people will arrive at the very petrol pump. I'm going to speak to the staff members over here. Kya naam hai aapka?
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0: 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Danish, you know, as far as the Ukraine-Russia war was concerned, we saw that the petrol prices in India were not changed. In fact, this time around as well, when the Iran war started, it was the pricing here in India remained the same. But all that has changed. We're seeing the second change coming about in 4 days' time.
3: Right, and the major reason for this is the crude oil prices, they are still above $100 a barrel, and this is creating an impact on the OMCs to import crude oil to India and to process it further. Plus, it is also a double whammy for the industry, because we are seeing that even the US, if we compare rupee with the US dollar, even rupee is at the downside. So when these OMCs are importing crude, A, they are at already at an elevated level, and then the rupee-dollar parity is also not in rupee's favor. So that is why the overall import bill is increasing. And until yesterday, until last week, in fact, OMCs are making losses of 1,000 crore rupees per day. But as per the latest figures shared by the Minister of Petroleum, now these daily losses have come down to 750 crore rupees per day. But now, with these small price hikes that the OMCs will take, their losses will definitely, come down. But from a normal consumer point of view, it might be difficult for the people to take in so many hikes, because it has been just 3 days since the petrol and diesel prices have been hiked again. And all across the board, we are seeing that on an average, this increase is of 90 paisa per litre. So if we look at the overall scheme of things, The petrol and the diesel retail rates have been hiked once again. And in the coming few days, if we don't see the crude oil prices cooling down, then we might expect a more price hike in the future.
0: Right. Of course, you know, the opposition has been up in arms. In fact, they had been saying that all this was, you know, on hold because of the elections. And had this price hike happened earlier, the results of the elections would have been a totally different ballgame altogether. Take us through the impact that we're seeing, particularly, you know, in regard to that austerity call that was made by the Prime Minister, asking everyone to carpool, not to spend on imported goods and not to make foreign travel as well.
3: After PM's austerity call, we

0: governments have swung into full action. We have seen that not only certain state ministers, but also as a central ministers, we have seen that they have directed the departments to promote carpooling. They have directed their employees to use public transport. So all of these things have started to happen on ground, but this is what the government is doing. And besides that, we're also seeing that there's certain corporates that have given certain call to their employees not to come to the office much. So from an overall point of view, we don't see, you know, like a work from home mandate that has been passed on by any company. But whatever the Prime Minister guided a few weeks back, people are, trying to, you know, align themselves with that. And as for the other austerity measures are concerned, very recently we have come to know that the Ministry of Agriculture has directed its employees to not buy gold for the next 1 year. So the ministries and the government and the state governments are doing whatever the best that is. But ultimately, the last call is totally on the common citizen like you and me to actually take big austerity measures in day-to-day life.
1: Right, and we're seeing the depreciation when it comes to the rupee against the dollar as well. In order to know the impact as far as the common man is concerned, let's go across back to Akhil. Akhil, when we talk about petrol prices, it's close to about 99 rupees a litre here in Delhi, over 107 rupees a litre in Mumbai. But when we talk about Kolkata, it's close to 110 rupees a litre.
2: Well, that's right. If you see across all four major cities, which includes the national capital, Delhi, Mumbai, Chennai or Kolkata, the prices have increased approximately a rupee. And behind me, you can see the visuals over here. The previous prices at the petrol pump was 97 rupees, 77 paise. And if you see the new price over here, after the increase of 0.191 paise, what we have seen that it's 98.64. So this is the new price. And right now, I'm going to get the voices from ground zero. Well, I'm just...
1: Akhil, hold on. We have Marikam Tagore of the Congress Party joining us. Thank you so much, sir, for speaking with us early this morning. Your reaction to the price rise?
3: We all know that till the elections is over, the Prime Minister, Mr. Modi, wanted to keep these prices controlled, and now he has started increasing the prices. The Modi government's mistake, the public will pay for the price, and already they are keeping on increasing every week. Installments, they are doing this increase of prices. This is going to harm each one of us, middle class, poor women, traveling, daily wages, MSME sector, working women, everybody is going to be affected. It is an irresponsible act by the government. We all know that whenever election comes, only Modi will care about prices. We pray that the Uttar Pradesh elections, maybe if it is little ahead in September or October, he may not have raised these prices. Now Uttar Pradesh elections are 8 months before, and our memory is Indian public memory is not long lasting. Before, he is using this kind of thing and punishing those people who had voted for them in Bengal, who had voted for them in Assam.
1: Sir, you feel that the election result would have been any different had this price hike happened before the elections?
3: Surely it would have been different, because price rise would have become a major issue. Therefore, only Mr. Modi always does this kind of jumlas. He controls these prices and make these all these kind of trade-offs, whatever he's making it, which doesn't suit with the realities. And we all know that if elections would have been there, he would not have increased the prices itself.
1: Right,
3: I can say to you very clearly, till December he will be raising it, and after December he will not raise that price.
1: Right, we're seeing a second price hike in 4 days' time. Thank you so much, Malcolm Tagore of the Congress Party, to speak with us here on NDTV. Akhil back with us. Akhil, taking us through, how is this hitting the common man? How is the poor man supposed to deal with the second price hike in a matter of 4 days? 3 rupees price hike that we saw on Friday the 15th, and now on the 19th, we're seeing the prices increase by almost a rupee. We're talking about 91 paise increase as far as petrol is concerned. Here in Delhi itself, 98.64 a litre for petrol. Akhil, do the math for us. What was the price just before all this hike that we've seen over the last 4 days?

0: Concluded. We're seeing the second rise in a matter of 4 days. Your reaction?
1: देखिए ये बात तो लगातार हमारे नेता श्री तेजस्वी यादव जी, राहुल गांधी जी विपक्ष के नेता कह रहे थे कि 5 राज्यों के चुनाव जैसे ही खत्म होंगे सभी चीजों के दाम बढ़ाए जाएंगे। उस समय तो खूब हेलीकॉप्टर 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
0: 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The DMK is speaking with us. We just heard the RJD leader, Mr. Tiwari, speaking to us. Prior to that was the Congress leader, Manikam Tagore, speaking with us as well. Let's get in a reaction now from the DMK. And what does the DMK really have to say on the matter? Of the DMK with us, sir, your reaction. I mean, we just heard the RJD and the Congress there blaming the government, saying why was this hike not, you know, made before the elections? Why have they waited after the elections to do this? Not once, but twice in a week's time, less than a week's time.
2: Yeah. See, this price hike is the pattern. Just before the elections, they won't hike the price, and immediately after the elections, they will hike the price. This is the pattern for the last. 5 or 6 elections, and I know if you inject a poison with a huge quantity, the patient will be dead. So they are injecting the poison little by little, so that we will get immunity. But nonetheless, this is poison, and that is why that is the same thing the BJP government is now following. If you increase it by say 10 or 15 rupees, it will be there will be protests on the street. That is the reason. Slowly, every day they are increasing, and I don't know whether you are, I'm not sure whether you are going to play the people's reactions. Who said?
0: We've been getting people's reactions today, who are getting petrol filled this morning, feeling the pinch. Of course, is the common man, and of course, how long are people expected to, you know, absorb these shocks is a big question. We have Anuj Raite, my colleague, joining us from Mumbai as well. Anuj, over to you. When we talk about the price hike in Mumbai, taking the petrol price to over 107 rupees a litre, all in all, close to about 4 rupees has increased in the last 4 days itself.
3: Well, yes, 4 rupees has increased in the last few days, and one can clearly see that we are standing at a petrol pump where queues have already started to be formed. And I've got a few people here with me. Let us now try and talk to them about what exactly do they feel about this petrol rise. The price of the petrol has increased by 4 rupees in the last few days. As someone who drives vehicle regularly, Mumbai, what do you have to say about the petrol price? Was it unexpected lines for you as a customer after the war? Did you think that this would happen?
4: It's a difficult situation all over the world. Not only one. Well, we got to cooperate and go away.
3: There is also a sense of inflation in other matters, in other aspects of life as well when it comes to oil or other aspects. So what do you want to say about petrol being adding up to the cost to that?
4: There's nothing you can say. You just got to live your life now. You have to pay if you want the facilities to go about in life. You got to pay for it.
3: There you see, this is the general sense that you're getting from the people. The fact that, they're just going. The fact that they have to pay, regardless of what political, ramifications of decisions like these are. We used to speak to people earlier as well, and that is what we got. They simply have to pay, even when the price rise happens. That is good.
0: Right, Anil Trevkar, sir, thank you for speaking with us thank you for getting us reactions as far as people in Mumbai are concerned. 107.59 rupees now for 1 litre of petrol in Mumbai. In Kolkata, close to 110 rupees for 1 litre of petrol and close to 99 rupees here in Delhi. Now, let's also, get you more news coming about, and that is the major development when it comes to Swisha's death. The bail plea of her husband has been rejected by the court. However, he continues to be absconding. He continues to be on the run as the probe into the death of Twisha is under unnatural circumstances. And that has now picked up pace. Samartha continues to be on the run, but there is a 10,000 rupee reward that's been announced for him. His passport cancellation proceedings have also been initiated. Meanwhile, Twisha's family has expressed a demand for a second autopsy, considering the sequence of events surrounding her death. As per reports, the alleged belt that was used for hanging was not even brought to the hospital by the investigating officer for matching the marks on her neck. The family now demands that the body should be transferred to Delhi and the autopsy should be conducted at AIIMS Delhi for that second autopsy. And that is the demand that's being made by the family. Tejshree, my colleague, joining us. Tejshree, we've spoken with the father. Shivaru spoke with Twisha's father. He's saying that they're demanding justice. That is what they really want, which is why they want that second autopsy to be conducted in order to make it a watertight case.
5: Well, yes, absolutely. First of all, there are, major demand that the family has been making about the postmortem to be conducted for the second time here in the national capital at AIIMS Delhi number one. Apart from that, the family also wants a special investigative team to be made who will be, in fact, investigating the case. And in fact, the case should be heard, the proceedings should continue here in the national capital. Because the family of Twisha believes that, Samarth and his family members are quite influential there in Bhopal's Madhya Pradesh. And perhaps that is why it could hamper the case as well. There are several questions that are raising eyebrows according to the kind of events that have unfolded after Twisha's death. Yesterday, in fact, remember that a press conference was also held by Twisha's mother-in-law that, again, alleged that Twisha was under the influence of some kind of drugs. She was also not mentally stable. She used to get some kind of treatment, some psychological treatment is what she stated, and also in fact raised several questions on her behavior and personality as well. If we talk about Twisha's parents and the family members as well, some of the family members held a protest at Janta Mandir. We did cover and spoke to them, and they also stated that how Twisha was continuously tortured and she was subjected to mental torture and at times of physical abuse as well. But given the condition as of now, they have stated that as of now, they are not going to accept the body till the time their demands are not fulfilled by the administration. Back to you.
0: Right. Well, Tejshree, let's just listen in to what the family had to say. Her father spoke with Shivarur.

0: to her husband entered the room. Her brother, Major Harshit Sharma, says repeated calls to Twisha, her husband, and her mother-in-law went unanswered. At around 10:20 p.m., the family was informed that Twisha was not breathing. She was rushed to hospital and declared dead.
1: हम चाहते हैं हम सुप्रीम कोर्ट जाएंगे, जरूर जाएंगे। हम ये चाहते हैं कि हमारी बेटी की निष्पक्ष जांच हो, उसके लिए जांच के लिए उसकी बॉडी हमारा अधिकार है कि उसको एम्स दिल्ली में शिफ्ट किया जाए।
0: Twisha was supposed to return to her parents' home in Noida on May 15. She died 3 days before. According to the post-mortem report, Twisha died due to antemortem hanging by ligature. But the report also mentions multiple injuries on her body sustained before death. This detail has intensified the family's suspicion. Twisha's relatives have accused her husband Samarth Singh and mother-in-law Giribala Singh of murder. The family is now demanding a second post-mortem examination at AIIMS Delhi. Police have registered a case of dowry harassment and abetment to suicide. Meanwhile, Twisha's husband, Samarth Singh, is still absconding. NDTV Bureau Report.
2: Five months into her marriage and a loss of a very young life at the age of 33. We're going to keep tracking Twisha's story. For now, we're slipping into a very short break.

0: या नमकीन, चाहे जैसे खाओ, 100% सूजी से बनी आर प्योर व मिसली, स्वादिष्ट सेहतमंद हर रोज।
1: Thank the team for their incredible coverage of the Tamil Nadu election so far.
2: Fast moving.
3: We have Tamil Nadu's Amma canteens that are now set for a major facelift. That's the order that's been passed by the superstar turned Chief Minister Vijay in less than taking charge of the state of Tamil Nadu. It's been less than 10 days, and that is the order that's come about, an immediate statewide revamp. According to the Chief Minister's office in Tamil Nadu, officials have been directed to begin the renovation work, replace damaged utensils and outdated kitchen equipment. They've been asked to improve the food quality and operational standards. This comes after complaints were being made regarding the quality and the taste of food offered at these canteens. The low-cost meal scheme was launched during the AIADMK government back in 2013. The canteens offering subsidized food were an instant hit. Currently, there are about 620 functional canteens, all set to be going through a revamp. Let's just switch tracks and now get you after the Prime Minister's five-nation visit. Do remember that his visit to Netherlands has been the most productive, as he's managed to retrieve the medieval Chola plates. Now, these are over 1,000 years old. The politics now has erupted back home, criticizing the ruling TVK government. Is the BJP state president who has hit out at the Chief Minister for staying silent on the return of the centuries-old copper plates from Netherlands, and alleges that the Tamil Nadu government is devoid of the pride of Tamil. Now, the Chola plates are date back to that Chola regime. This is the Chola reign dating back to over 1,000 years. The plates were used to ink state records and serve as a proof of civilizational heritage. Now, amid the rising temperatures over that chief ministerial tussle in the state of Karnataka between Siddaramaiah and DK Shivkumar, now we have another name that's cropped up. We have senior Congress MLA K.N. Rajana, who has gone ahead and taken the name of Home Minister Parmeshwara, that he should be made the Chief Minister of Karnataka if incumbent Siddaramaiah is replaced in a leadership change in the state. The former minister claimed that Parmeshwara served as the party's state president for the last 8 years. He said he had also won the 2013 assembly elections. Had he really won those elections, he would have definitely become the Chief Minister then itself.
4: ಸಿದ್ದರಾಮಯ್ಯನವರು ಏನೋ ಬದಲಾವಣೆ ಆದರೆ ಪರಮೇಶ್ವರ ಮುಖ್ಯಮಂತ್ರಿ ಆಗಬೇಕು ಅನ್ನೋರು ನಾವು. ಇನ್ನೇನಾಗಬೇಕು? ಹೌದು, ಹಿಂದೆ 8 ವರ್ಷ ಇರಲಿಲ್ವಾ ಅವರು ಅಧ್ಯಕ್ಷರಾಗಿ? ಅವರು ಕೆಲಸ ಮಾಡಲಿಲ್ವಾ? ಅವರು 13ರಲ್ಲಿ ಗೆದ್ದಿದ್ರೆ ಅವರೇ ಚೀಫ್ ಮಿನಿಸ್ಟರ್ ಆಗೋರು. ಅವ್ರು ಗೆಲ್ಲಿಲ್ಲ ಅವಾಗ. ಈಗ ಅದು ಹಳೆ ಕೂಲಿ ಅವ್ರದ್ದು ಬಾಕಿ ಐತಲ್ಲ. ಏನು ಬಿಟ್ಕೊಳಕ್ಕೇನು ಸಿದ್ದರಾಮಯ್ಯನವ್ರ ಮನೆ ಆಸ್ತಿನಾ? ಅಧಿಕಾರ ಯಾರ ಆಸ್ತಿನೋ ಅಲ್ಲ, ಜನರು ಕೊಡೋ ಅಂತ ಭಿಕ್ಷೆ.
3: And we have more breaking news coming in. Let's just get you breaking news coming in. It is Surjewala who has been summoned by the police in Assam. The Congress leader, Randeep Surjewala, who is now being summoned by the police. This is in connection with the Pawan Khera case. Breaking news coming in. And these are remarks linked to the Assam Chief Minister Hemanta Biswa Sarma's wife. That was further intensified further. Of course, to know more on this, we have Tejshree joining us. Tejshree, take us to the details, because Surjewala, they're being summoned by the police in Assam, in the comments that were made. Take us to the details.
5: Well, see, what we are understanding as of now, primarily, that it is a crime branch of Assam police that has summoned Randeep Surjewala. And in fact, he has been summoned on May 23, is what we are being learning in Guwahati. And as of now, what we are also understanding that this is related to the case of Pawan Khera, where in fact we saw that there was a confrontation between the Congress and the BJP. There were war of words before elections as well. And in fact, then a FIR was filed against Pawan Khera. Then the police, the searches were also conducted at several places, including the national capital. And later on, in fact, now what we are given to understand is that in this month as well, Pawan Khera was questioned by the crime branch of Assam police for around 8 hours. And with regards to that, in relation to that, now Randeep Surjewala has been summoned. Now needs to be seen that whether and how Randeep Surjewala responds to these summons. Definitely Congress will call it as a political vendetta, but what questions are asked to him and on what grounds he has been summoned will be cleared later in the day. Back to you.
3: Right, Randeep Surjewala to appear in Guwahati on the 23rd of May, like Tejshree has been reporting. Thank you for getting us details. And this is all because of the political controversy that surrounded Congress leader Pawan Khera and the remarks he linked to the Assam Chief Minister's wife that has further intensified, and which is why, in connection to that case, that ongoing investigation is why Randeep Singh Surjewala has now been summoned. With that, we're slipping into a short break. Back with a whole lot more on the other side. You don't want to go anywhere.

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13: आपने तो दीदी को एकदम धो डाला।
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13: How will you sell?
16: And let's get in breaking news coming in of NDTV accessing the police complaint filed by the Messi tour organizer. This is the complaint that's been filed against the ex-TMC minister Arup Biswas. And this is the complaint that has been filed. This is a complaint by Lionel Messi's India tour organizer Dutta, who has filed an FIR on Monday against Bengal's former sports minister Arup Biswas and ex-DGP Rajiv Kumar, as well as others, of accusing them of sabotaging the event that took place at the Salt Lake Stadium back in December of last year, with allegations that are being made against the sports minister that he misuses ministerial powers to allow unauthorized people onto the pitch and harass Messi, causing the football star to leave the venue and to the disappointment of thousands of fans. So that is the complaint that has been made, and NDTV has managed to access the complaint filed by the Messi tour organizer here in India.
17: Basically, complaint karna hai sports minister ke against. उनका रिलेटिव लोग का अगेंस्ट कुछ हाई गवर्नमेंट एक्स गवर्नमेंट ऑफिशियल्स जो ग्राउंड में घुसा था, और पुलिस का जो फेल्योर था, पुलिस का जेड प्लस इवेंट में फेल करके जो 200-300 आदमी घुस के मेरा इवेंट को बर्बाद कर दिया, उसका अगेंस्ट में मैं एक्स डीजी राजीव कुमार का अगेंस्ट में भी

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1: Sheshi, my colleague joining us on the phone line to get us details of this. Sheshi, of course, the new BJP government in West Bengal has reopened the case and also promised to refund the money to those who had bought the ticket. But take us to the details of the complaint that has been filed, and the NDTV has managed to access the details altogether.
2: Well, that's right. We have accessed the complaint copy. It's a 10-page complaint copy that has been received at the Bidhan Nagar police station. The organizer has also attached all the details, the passes, the permissions that were taken in advance. He has alleged that not just the sports minister, who had probably sold tickets in black because of the unauthorized persons entering the field of play where there was only, restricted entry given, but we had seen the kind of chaos that had unfolded when Messi was completely overcrowded and taken over by people who were trying to take selfies with him. This particular complaint has been filed against the former sports minister Arup Biswas, also the former DGP Rajiv Kumar, as well as the INCA secretary IA Shantanu Basu, as well as a Trinamool Congress councillor Juhi Biswas, who is related to Arup Biswas. We'll have to wait and see if police takes any action against these people.
1: Right. Thank you so much, Tejri, for getting us details. We will keep coming back to you for more on that. And of course, it is the US Department of Justice that's permanently dropped all criminal charges against Indian tycoon Gautam Adani and his nephew, bringing high-profile securities and wire fraud case in New York to a complete close. We're going to get you more details. For now, we're slipping into a very short break.

0: सुबह।
1: वाह मामा, क्या स्वाद है।
0: अरे मेरे राजा।
2: Where the software engineer meets the talented photographer to create the big dream. The world comes together at Sharda University.
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9: आर प्योर शाही पनीर मसाला द

0: wishes healthy every day.
1: The results with the BJP winning more than...
2: The U.S. Department of Justice has permanently dropped all criminal charges against Indian tycoon Gautam Adani and his nephew Sagar, bringing high-profile securities and wire fraud case in New York to complete close after prosecutors concluded that they could not sustain the allegations. With this, multiple U.S. regulatory and it was also the legal investigations involving the group have all closed in the last couple of days. Last week, the U.S. Securities and Exchange Commission settled civil allegations tied to the disclosures made to investigators in connection with solar energy projects in India. And the court filings have shown that Gautam Adani agreed to pay $6 million and Sagar Adani $12 million without admitting or denying wrongdoings. Thereafter, the U.S. Treasury Department's Office of Foreign Assets Control settled allegations of the Adani Group violations. Said this is while leading the U.S. sanctions on Iran in LPG imports. This followed the Indian company agreeing to pay $275 million while extending extensive cooperation with the investigation. And with that, we're slipping into a short break. Back with a whole lot more on the other side. Thank you for watching.
3: थोड़े में ज्यादा स्वाद, ये हिट तो है इसकी खास बात।
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6: 21 days in Kashmir. People have bombarded me, friends, with requests for an unfiltered list of things I saw and observed on the ground.
7: Very special ground report from the line of control. There were some children who've lost limbs in the shelling.
6: They're now India's smallest but possibly the most powerful crime family. Cough syrup has killed at least 25 children. Dikwad sahab, aise mat kijiye. Suddenly, people are wondering about the weaponization of India-Pakistan cricket. We live and breathe elections. You will not believe your eyes or ears when I show you what I'm about to do.
8: For a country that has fought so many wars in the mountains and at high altitude.
6: We're standing on the Indian Navy's newest warship.
7: The line of control, Shiv Arun, NDTV.
9: Bharosa on Modi ji, an extraordinary management and assurance of courage given by Amit Shah ji to all the people. We are with you.
10: Illegal migrant, ये बांग्लादेशी घुसपैठिया के लिए ये दोनों पार्टी प्रतिबद्ध है, देश की जनता के लिए नहीं, इसलिए देश के जनता ने उसको नाकार।
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14: है। I think it will be good to bring back the confidence of industry.
15: The people of Kerala understood the real politics of CPM and left the Democratic Front.
16: And that kind of victory is truly astonishing. And I do believe it marks a return of the Congress with the kind of mandate to bring about radical transformation.
17: It's Tuesday, it's 8 a.m. and you are watching The Breakfast Show on NDTV 24/7. I am Parmeshwar Bava. We've got an action-packed bulletin lined up for you this morning with news from across the country and around the world. Let's begin with the top headlines you need to know. Petrol and diesel prices have gone up once again, the second hike in less than a week. In Delhi, petrol now costs 98.64 rupees a litre, while diesel is at 91.58 rupees. Mumbai, Kolkata and Chennai also see fresh price hikes, with Kolkata recording the sharpest jump in petrol rates. Days after 33-year-old Trisha Sharma was found dead at her marital home in Bhopal, her father has made a series of allegations against her husband, Samarth Singh, and his family. The husband is still absconding as the family continues to demand for justice and a second autopsy. Trisha's father speaks to NDTV.

Tamil Nadu Chief Minister Vijay has ordered the revamp and modernization of Amma canteens, launched during the 2011-2016 AIADMK government tenure across the state. And a new twist in the Karnataka Congress face-off. Now, senior Congress MLA K.N. Rajanna says Home Minister G. Parameshwara should be made the Karnataka Chief Minister if incumbent Siddaramaiah is replaced in a leadership change in the state. The Netherlands returns 1,000-year-old Chola-era copper plates to India after attempts have been made since the year 2012 to get them back from the Netherlands.

0: presented by Canara Bank. Together we can.
1: Well, our big focus this morning, petrol and diesel prices have once again gone up across the country. Nearly 90 paisa more per litre from today. And this comes just days after a steep 3 rupee increase. Let me just break it down for you as far as the latest prices are concerned. In Delhi, petrol now costs 98.64 rupees per litre, which is up from 97.77. Across metros, fuel prices have seen similar increases. Whether it's Mumbai, petrol rose by 91 paise to 107.59 rupees per litre. In Kolkata, it has crossed 109. This recorded the sharpest petrol hike, by the way, taking the price to 109.70 rupees per litre. And remember, this is not just about what you pay at the fuel station. Diesel, meanwhile, has increased to 91.58 rupees from 90.67 in Delhi and 94 paise to about 96.07 in Chennai. Every fuel hike travels. It travels into your vegetable bill, your cab fare, your school bus fees, your delivery costs, your inflation. The government says the trigger is global. The US-Iran war has rattled crude oil markets. The rupee weakening against the dollar has also made imports more expensive. We continue to track the latest for you. In fact, our reporters are across India tracking the ground impact. Akhil Jamil tracking the latest in Delhi. Anuj Raite tracking the latest in Mumbai for us. And Danish Anand joins us too. Let's get in a quick update from Delhi first. Akhil, the government says this hike is being driven by the Iran-US war and global crude prices as well. But on the ground this morning in Delhi, are people more worried about geopolitics or about the fact that another fuel hike has arrived immediately after elections in other states just ended? And how sharply are consumers already feeling the pressure as far as monthly budgets are concerned?
2: Well, Parmeshwar, if you see, while we have been speaking to several individuals on ground zero amid the ongoing West Asia conflict, in which what we have seen that people are giving mixed reactions from both the sides. And right now I'm trying to get more voices. At this very petrol pump in Mayur Vihar area, this is the east district area of the capital. I am trying to speak to some individuals over here. अच्छा मुझे ये बताइए कि आप पेट्रोल पंप पे आए हैं पेट्रोल भराने के लिए आज जो है पेट्रोल पे तकरीबन 87 पैसे जो है वो बढ़ गए हैं कितना फर्क पड़ रहा है आम आदमी की जिंदगी पे
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5: कर रहे हैं
2: I can also see some female individuals over here. I'm going to get some female voices as well over here. Ma'am, are you now
6: working? Yes, I'm working, yeah.
2: Right. So what we have seen that 87 paise has increased on the petrol prices. How it's going to impact the middle class?
6: It's fine looking at the economy and, you know, the condition. I think this is fine and I'm okay with it.
2: What we have seen that within a week, if you see earlier, what we have seen that on Friday, there was an increase of 3 rupees. And now again, if you see almost 1 rupee. Almost 4 rupee of has been increased so far. How it's going to impact the middle class and especially the lower middle class?
6: Yes, definitely it will impact, you know, the lower middle class. But I think for us, middle class, it is fine. And looking at the economy and the condition, I am fine with it.
2: Okay, great. Fantastic. So here you see, we are getting a mixed reactions from the individuals, from the people at the very petrol pump. I'm going to get more voices. These are the muters over here. अच्छा ये बताइए भैया क्या नाम है आपका?
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2: Here you see, these are the like voices on ground zero. They are saying that we are getting the mixed reactions from individuals over here, and they are suggesting that the conflict which has been going on in the West Asia is going to of course impact the pockets of these individuals, and because these are the individuals who are at the receiving end, and they are saying that the logistical supply chain has already been impacted, due to which what we have seen that there is a sudden spike in the in the price of petrol and diesel.
1: As always, Akhil, thanks so much for joining us live from Delhi's Mayur Vihar this morning. Mixed reactions there in Delhi. We'll of course revert to Akhil for regular updates from the national capital. Let's go across to my colleague Danish Anand, who joins us live from the NDTV Profit Studio this morning. Danish, I'm given to understand oil companies say they are losing nearly 1600 crore a day. Some estimates suggest current hikes still don't fully offset losses. So realistically, if crude stays above $110 and the rupee remains weak, Danish, are Indian consumers looking at the possibility of a much broader inflation cycle where fuel, food, transport, even household costs all rise together over the next few weeks?
9: Well, we really have to wait and watch out for this, because if we look firstly talk about the losses that the OMCs are making, before the 3 rupees price hike, the OMCs were making losses of 1,000 crore rupees every day. And as per the data shared by the ministry yesterday, the quantum of losses has come down from 1,000 crore rupees per day to 750 crore rupees per day. Okay. And even today's hike will definitely help the OMCs to, you know, make up for the losses. But let me remind you that while this particular quarter looks very difficult for the OMCs, but the previous financial year has been a record year in terms of revenue and operations for the OMCs. And coming on to your second point, like since the government is doing a staggered hike, this will definitely have an impact on the overall inflation scenario of the country. Just last week, the WPI data came out, and which was at a 40-month high. So any amount of increase, say in petrol or diesel, will have a, you know, cascading effect on the entire economy. For example, if the diesel prices go up by 1 rupees, the cost of transportation for the big transporters, it goes up, and all the companies, you know, use these transportation services. So as of now, the industry is kind of on a wait and watch mode, because after the hike in the diesel prices, and this is the second hike that has come in over the past 4 days, we haven't really seen any freight rates going up. But right now, what we understand is the fact that the industry is just seeing that till how long they will be able to, you know, factor, like really absorb this overall increase in diesel prices. But one day or the other, the freight rates are definitely going to go up. And this is not only going to impact our vegetables and fruits and the milk prices, but also the day-to-day prices of getting normal deliveries, like getting deliveries from Blinkit or any other quick commerce app or any other key e-commerce app, those delivery rates are also set to go up, because till one point in time, particular companies and the industry can really absorb the prices. And as far as the overall inflation scenario is concerned, it is too early to say that what is going to be the impact, since we are in the Q1 at the moment. And if we look at the entire scheme of things, we are seeing these price hikes in petrol, diesel and CNG almost 2.5 months after the West Asia crisis.
1: Danish, thanks so much. We'll, of course, continue to assess the impact with you. Thanks so much for joining us this morning. The government's argument is that global crude pressures and the Iran war have forced the hand of oil companies. But many are asking, where were these pressures? Were they not visible during the election campaign itself? And many consumers are asking whether prices were politically paused. Let's just break down the latest hike for you. You see, India has now seen its second fuel price hike in just 4 days. The first came on the 15th of May. The second has arrived today, May 19th. And at the center of this story is a global oil market under stress because of the US-Iran crisis. Before tensions escalated, crude oil prices were around $69 a barrel. They've now surged past $113 in the international market. And that is a jump of more than 50% in a matter of days. Let's just break down the prices for you as far as India is concerned, beginning with the petrol prices. As far as Delhi is concerned, earlier it was 94.77 per litre. And now, after the second hike, it's 98.64 rupees per litre. That's what you're paying if you are in Delhi. As far as Mumbai is concerned, it has seen a sharp rise. Earlier, it was 103.54 rupees per litre. After the second hike, it's 107.50 per litre. That's as far as Mumbai is concerned. If you take a look at the other metros, let's look at Chennai for now. Earlier, it was 100.80 per litre. After this second hike, it is 104 onwards. So upwards of 104 per litre. And in Kolkata, it's 105.45 per litre before this entire crisis, even though the US-Iran war was going on. And after the second hike, it is now the most expensive in India at 109.70 per litre. Let's also look at the diesel prices. In Delhi earlier, it was 87.67 per litre. After the second hike, you are now paying 91.58 rupees per litre if you are in Delhi and purchasing diesel. In Mumbai, earlier the prices were 90 rupees per litre. After the second hike, it's 94.08 per litre for diesel. Across in Chennai, 92.4 rupees per litre was the rate earlier. After the second hike, it is now 96.11 rupees per litre. And in Kolkata, earlier it was 92.02 rupees per litre. And after the second hike, it is 96.07 per litre. Oil marketing companies say they have been selling petrol and diesel at lower rates for weeks despite rising international costs. And according to industry estimates, these companies are now losing nearly 1,600 crore rupees every day. That is why that recent 3 rupees per litre hike was seen by the companies as only a partial adjustment, not a full recovery of losses. And also, you have to note the more important nuance in this debate too. Critics are asking why prices remain stable through the election period if global crude pressures were already building. The government and oil companies, on the other hand, argue that companies initially absorbed the shock to avoid abrupt disruptions, and that sustained global volatility. Eventually, it forced revisions. Let's go across to Anuj now for the latest for Mumbai this morning. Anuj, Mumbai already has some of the highest fuel prices in the country. Petrol is now above 107 a litre. Tell us, on the ground, from taxi unions to dabbawalas to small businesses dependent on daily transport, what are you hearing about how quickly this could start affecting fares, delivery costs, and also the price of essentials in India's financial capital?

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1: Alright, Twisha's friend meanwhile, Madhuri Patel, recalls her as a strong independent person and questions the circumstances around her death, raising concerns over allegations made by her in-laws and the husband's absence and calling for an unbiased investigation to ensure justice. Listen in to what she told my colleague Shivarur.
2: Your first thoughts, your first reaction when you heard about Twisha Sharma's death. Madhuri, welcome.
3: Thank you for inviting me. My first thought when I saw this news was I was shocked to the core, because the Twisha I knew was a very strong, independent girl. The Twisha I knew was somebody who will never take such kind of step. So it was very, very shocking to me, and because we met at such a young age and for similar motive. In 2013, what is going on in the news didn't make any sense. So maybe we want unbiased investigation in this particular situation, because there has been her mother-in-law's
2: yes.
3: statement, and that's so insensitive. Somebody has just died. We have a proof. See, she's saying she went to psychologist or psychiatrist. But are you not the reason she went for that?
2: Mm.
3: I mean, that still proves that they are the one who are doing something. That's why she has to go there. Now, there is no, see, schizophrenia is such a disease. If somebody has it, they have different personalities. We have known each other for a long period of time. I never seen her having any kind of schizophrenia.
2: Were you in touch with Twisha, Madhuri? Were you in touch with her?
3: Sir, I was in touch with her until 2018-19. After that, life goes on. I shifted to different cities and the countries. So I lost touch. But I met her when we were very young. We were in our early 20s. We were connected on socials, not that much, but we were. I knew what kind of girl she was. And what right now is happening in our country, what her parents are asking is a simple thing, sir. They are only asking to have a fair investigation done. You know the nature of smaller cities, how they are. If you are a bigger person in a smaller city, you are in a way considered a god, you know.
2: Yeah.
3: And to the in the position their in-laws are, and they are well connected, you exactly know how corrupt our country is, how the ground zero investigation can impact the justice for Twisha. So what they're asking is the fair investigation. They want her body to come to Delhi.
2: Yeah.
3: I'm learning everything through the news. From last 2 days, I'm not able to sleep peacefully. Her image, her face is coming in my mind all the time.
2: And you know, Madhuri,
3: yes.
2: Since NDTV first reported this story 2 days ago, the fact is the entire media has woken up to it now. Twisha's body is still in the morgue right now. For, you know, the last 1 week, her body has been in the morgue. Her parents have been protesting outside the chief minister's office. They want a second post-mortem and a fair investigation. They don't believe, like you rightly said, they don't believe that a fair investigation will happen in Bhopal. And most important of all, Madhuri, is that her husband is absconding. What do you think of that? Her husband is absconding. The police is looking for him right now, while the entire media is reporting this story.
3: Exactly the question. Why is he absconding? Why is he not there? If he is really, he has done nothing, why is he not there to actually answer the questions? That also raises the suspicion. Also, the dowry case, the demand. See, we think that somebody is very educated. We think somebody has a very good background. But it's clear from the chats that they were also saying to her a very simple thing, ki hum tujhe kaise palenge agar tu job nahi karegi. Right? That's such a small thing to, say, or maybe yeah. for them it was a small thing, but it's a very big thing for a girl who get married to the family. आप ये कहना चाह रहे हो कि आप उस छोटे मतलब लड़की का पेट भी नहीं भरना चाह रहे हो. On top of that, they have this audacity. She has the audacity, her mother-in-law, to go on the press conference and instead of sympathizing, instead of actually being supportive, and if they have done nothing, why are they actually blaming something and doing the witch hunt?

0: ये ब्लेमिंग हर दैट शी इज, मतलब ये हमारे देश में बहुत नॉर्मल हो गया है कि अगर किसी लड़की के को हमें शेम करना है, नेम करना है, तो बोल दो दैट शी इज ऑन ड्रग्स, शी इज स्किज़ोफ्रेनिक, शी इज मेंटली इल, दिस इज नॉट डन.
1: Yeah.
2: Right, a 33-year-old woman's desperate messages to her family, allegations of harassment inside a marriage that had barely lasted months, and a death has now sparked serious questions. Trisha Sharma was found dead in Bhopal just days before she was supposed to return home to Noida. Her family alleges murder, while police have registered a case of dowry harassment and abetment to suicide. Here are the details you need to know.

0: I feel suffocated. They will not let me live. Mummy, I will go mad here. I can't handle this anymore. These were 33-year-old Twisha's last messages to her mother. Twisha had married Bhopal-based advocate Samarth Singh in December 2025 after meeting him on a dating app a year earlier. But within months, the marriage had allegedly turned toxic.
1: तीन दिन पहले भी उसने आपसे कहा था कि मम्मी मुझे आकर ले जाओ।
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0: According to chats shared by the family, Twisha repeatedly asked her mother to come and take her home. Twisha also alleged mental harassment and claimed her husband accused her of carrying another man's child. According to the family, Twisha made a final phone call to her mother around 10:05 p.m. on the night of the incident. But the call abruptly disconnected after her husband entered the room. Her brother, Major Harshit Sharma, says repeated calls to Twisha, her husband, and her mother-in-law went unanswered. At around 10:20 p.m., the family was informed that Twisha was not breathing. She was rushed to hospital and declared dead.
3: हम चाहते हैं हम सुप्रीम कोर्ट जाएंगे, जरूर जाएंगे। हम ये चाहते हैं कि हमारी बेटी की निष्पक्ष जांच हो, उसके लिए जांच के लिए उसकी बॉडी हमारा अधिकार है कि उसको एम्स दिल्ली में शिफ्ट किया जाए।
0: Twisha was supposed to return to her parents' home in Noida on May 15. She died 3 days before. According to the post-mortem report, Twisha died due to antemortem hanging by ligature. But the report also mentions multiple injuries on her body sustained before death. This detail has intensified the family's suspicion. Twisha's relatives have accused her husband Samarth Singh and mother-in-law Giribala Singh of murder. The family is now demanding a second post-mortem examination at AIIMS Delhi. Police have registered a case of dowry harassment and abetment to suicide. Meanwhile, Twisha's husband, Samarth Singh, is still absconding. NDTV Bureau Report.
4: While an unsettling lapse on the police's part has now come forward in the Twisha Sharma death probe, calls for justice in this case, they span from Delhi to Bhopal and across the country. A life that once seemed filled with glamour, ambition and new beginnings has ended in tragedy. Here are further details you need to note.
5: A life marked by glamour, reinvention and ambition has ended in tragedy. Twisha Sharma, a former beauty pageant winner, actor and corporate professional, was found dead at her marital home in Bhopal. There has been a Rs 10,000 bounty announced on her husband Samarth, who is currently absconding. The police are now probing the case as an alleged dowry death. While a family has accused her husband and in-laws of harassment and are demanding justice. Twisha's journey reflected multiple identities.

0: opportunities. Originally from Noida, she entered the modeling world between 2009 and 2012, and later won the Miss Pune title, a breakthrough that opened doors in advertising and entertainment. She also went on to feature in commercial campaigns and Telugu cinema. But like many aspiring artists, sustained success in the movie industry proved difficult. Dvisha eventually shifted gears and pursued MBA. According to a professional profile, she worked across marketing, communications, onboarding, and digital education. Beyond her professional achievements, Dvisha was also known for her interest in wellness and spirituality. In 2024, during her corporate career phase, Dvisha met lawyer Samarth Singh through a dating application, and the couple married on December 12, 2025. However, what appeared to be a modern and promising union soon turned troublesome. According to Dvisha's family, within months of the marriage, allegations of dowry harassment and mental distress started surfacing. Her cousin Meenakshi spoke with NDTV and said that she was a jolly and happening girl.
1: इतना जॉली इतनी हैपनिंग लड़की थी और शादी के बाद वो मुझसे बात थोड़ा कम कर रही थी तो मैंने उससे पूछा मैंने कहा क्या हुआ कहती वही फैमिली में यार पता ही है शादी के बाद ये होता है मेरे को बात करने में थोड़ा वो डर लगता है ऐसे इंडिकेशन उसने काफ़ी दिए क्योंकि शादी के बाद ऐसा तो नहीं है कि एकदम से लड़की चुप हो जाए 15 किलो उसका वेट लूज हुआ
0: 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With a husband still absconding and a family seeking accountability, the case has sparked fresh conversations around dowry harassment, mental distress, and the hidden struggles behind seemingly perfect lives. We report NDTV.
2: Well, let's turn our attention now to Tamil Nadu, where Amma canteens are set for a major facelift, with Chief Minister Vijay ordering an immediate statewide revamp. According to the Chief Minister's office, officials have been directed to begin renovation work immediately, replace the damaged utensils and outdated kitchen equipment, and improve the food quality and operational standards. This move comes after complaints regarding the quality and taste of food has come up time and again that's offered at Amma canteens. The low-cost meal scheme was launched during the AIADMK government, you must note, back in 2013. And the canteens offer subsidized food. And currently, there are 620 functional canteens across the state. Meanwhile, staying with updates from Tamil Nadu, the state has a new chief minister and the internet has receipts from 2 years ago. As actor-turned-politician C. Joseph Vijay settles into office, fans and political observers are busy mining his filmography for signs they insist were always hiding in plain sight. That viral number plate scene predicting Chief Minister 2026 has come full circle, with the Chief Minister himself now embracing this symbolism. Here's more for you.
3: Call it premonition or a filmy twist, Vijay's rise to the political pinnacle was foretold. Before Thalapathy Vijay became Chief Minister Vijay, a short clip from his super hit film Goat went viral. In this scene, Vijay drives a car with the registration number TN07CM2026, which sent fans into a frenzy. Fans believed it was a nod to his plan to become a Chief Minister in 2026. Little did anyone know it would become a reality, and how. And in what was seen as a subtle hint, now the Chief Minister has made it the moment. This picture of director Venkat Prabhu beside Chief Minister Vijay holding that very number plate framed for everyone to see. And a bold acknowledgement titling the frame "The First Manifestation" by VP and team. Whether it was destiny or daring, it turned out to be a confident declaration after all. Bureau Report, NDTV.
2: All right, let's switch tracks now. Hindu pilgrims have gathered in large numbers at the Bhotshala complex in Madhya Pradesh's Dhar to offer prayers after the ASI allowed unrestricted access to the shrine. This development follows a High Court ruling declaring Bhotshala a Hindu temple dedicated to Goddess Saraswati and a center for Sanskrit learning. Worship rituals were performed amid tight security. My colleague Aditi has informed us, with pilgrims calling the move historic and long awaited. Aditi also joins us live this morning with all the details from Ground Zero. Aditi, days after the High Court verdict, take us through the atmosphere on Ground Zero this morning.
4: So I am at Bhotshala, and you can see this is the first Tuesday after the verdict of High Court, and you can see the gathering here. You can see the crowd, because this is a very different feeling for them all together. This is the first Tuesday at Bhotshala after the High Court's order, and this is why today is being seen as very significant. You can see the crowd, and also this is Garbhgrah where Aarti is about to perform, and you can see the gathering. I'll show you the shots where the Garbhgrah is there. Bhotshala is once at the center of national attention now, where history, faith and law are all connected. I will speak to some of the devotees here. Aunty, ye is faisle ke baad pehla mangalwar hai. Kaisa lag raha hai aap logo?
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2: All right, that's Aditi Rajput reporting from the Bhotshala, getting us a ground reality on the first Tuesday after this High Court verdict. We will, of course, get you the latest from Madhya Pradesh. For now, slipping into a short break. All the latest updates are lined up for you in a moment. Do stay tuned.

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3: Meetha ya namkeen, chahe jaise khao, 100% suji se bani, are pure vermicelli, swadisht, sehatmand, har roz.
4: Petrol and diesel prices have been hiked for the second time in less than a week. The last time the prices were up on Friday, and now the second increase that we're seeing with petrol prices here in Delhi up to 98.64 a litre. Diesel now costs over 91 rupees a litre. And here we have, just on Friday, when the prices had gone up by 3 rupees per litre amid mounting pressure from that rising global crude oil prices. In Mumbai, petrol prices have gone up by 91 paisa, so that makes it to 107.59 per litre, while diesel will now cost over 94 rupees, as that's also gone up by 94 paise. Akhil, my colleague, joining us in order to get us details. Akhil, take us through, you know, of course, we did know that this is going to happen. This was on expected lines as far as petrol hike the first time round was concerned. But now, in less than a week, a second one at that?
5: Well, that's right, Divya. If you see earlier, what we have seen that this week only, if you see on 15th of May, what we have seen that 3 rupees were increased on diesel and petrol prices. And again, what we have seen that today, if you see, it 0.87 paisa has increased on the petrol prices, and 0.91 paise has increased on the diesel prices. Right now, we have arrived at a petrol pump in the East Delhi area. This is the Mayur area.
6: It's 9 a.m. on a Tuesday morning, and you are watching The Breakfast Show on NDTV 24/7. I am Parmeshwar Bava. We've got an action-packed bulletin lined up for you with news from across the country and around the world. Let's begin with the top headlines. Petrol and diesel prices have gone up once again, the second hike in less than a week. In Delhi, petrol now costs 98.64 rupees a litre, while diesel is at 91.58 rupees. Mumbai, Kolkata and Chennai also see fresh price hikes, with Kolkata recording the sharpest jump in petrol rates. The opposition is up in arms against the centre over the second fuel price hike. The Congress slams the Modi government for hiking fuel right after elections wrapped up. Days after 33-year-old Trisha Sharma was found dead at a marital home in Bhopal, her father has made a series of allegations against her husband, Samarth Singh, and his family. The husband is still absconding as the family continues to demand for justice and a second autopsy. Trisha's father speaks to NDTV. Tamil Nadu Chief Minister Vijay has ordered the revamp and modernization of Amma canteens, launched during the AIADMK government tenure across the state. And a new twist in the Karnataka Congress face-off. Senior Congress MLA K.N. Rajanna says Home Minister G. Parameshwara should be made Karnataka Chief Minister if incumbent Siddaramaiah is replaced in a leadership change in the state. The Netherlands returns a 1,000-year-old Chola-era copper plates to India after attempts have been made since the year 2012 to get them back from the Netherlands.
7: Presented by Canara Bank. Together we can.
6: Well, a big focus. India has now seen its second fuel price hike in just 4 days. The first increase came on the 15th of May. The second one has arrived today on the 19th of May. When fuel prices rise twice within 4 days, Which sectors begin feeling the impact first, and how quickly does that travel into household expenses? Well, our colleagues at NDTV Profit break down all this and more for you. Let's cut across to Mumbai for now.
2: For in this settlement that has come through, $275 million was paid out, but $382 million was the maximum permissible penalty that could have been levied, and the OFAC stating very clearly that that penalty was reduced because of the cooperation that came through from the Adani Group and certain changes that were made to the compliance process to ensure that such slip-ups do not happen in the future. So it's important to note that this could have proceeded in a civil case. It has not taken place. It has been settled. It is different from the SEC case that was settled earlier, that is last week. That is the second thing. Third thing, it could have been a higher penalty. It was settled for less. And most importantly, it's also clear from the fine print of this that the Adani Group is saying that this is not an admission of wrongdoing. It wants to settle this matter and move forward. And why is that important? That's where the context comes in. It is important from the perspective
8: of disclosure to OFAC. And that's where probably we all were believing that I think the things are getting settled down. With this thing getting settled down, two or three important outcomes, I think, as we see it, I think, likely to happen. First, they are talking of demerging their assets, the road asset to begin with, airport thereafter. And for that, I think capital raise program, you definitely require this overhang to go out of way for sure. Repricing of the debt is a second aspect, I think, which the group is probably trying to do, largely because of the fact that the current environment in which they are expanding the size, capacities, each and every area of activity. And that is where probably I think you require to bring down the cost of the fund wherever possible. And particularly because of the higher amount of EBITDA that you are generating, giving larger confidence to the lenders in this kind of situation. So I guess I think the situation is getting normalized. Good time beginning, I believe, for most of the group stocks. The cap is probably, I think, getting out of the way. And you are likely to see the implementation of some of the larger projects which they've been conceiving for long now. So overall, a good sign, I would think so.
9: Okay, Devin Bhai, that's an interesting take there. In fact, I would want to take that conversation forward with Parag Bhai as well. Parag Bhai, as Devin Bhai is mentioning about reduction in cost of capital, you're talking about the capex plans that get accelerated as well. Do you think this would actually warrant an automatic upward revision when you talk about target multiples, or even if you have to talk about the EV to EBITDA for the group as a whole then?
10: So the stock prices have already rallied. That is one thing. But I would say that, yes, the as I said, the institutional interest for the company, for the group companies, from equity market perspective as well as debt perspective, will increase significantly due to this. So you are right. In a medium to long run, definitely, I would say that multiples will expand for sure. And as we know, EBITDA is already moving up very swiftly. So, yes, there is a long, but in short term, absolute short term, the stocks have rallied significantly. For example, we discussed Adani Enterprise at 1850, now it is 2750. So, already there is a 50% rally.
2: Yeah, that's a fair point. In fact, that's a good note to get Gurmeet Chadda on for. He's managing partner and CIO, Complete Circle. Gurmeet, good morning to you and thanks so much for taking the time. Hope all well. The question to you and what we're talking about right now is the latest removal of a legal setback for the Adani Group and seemingly the last in a line of problems that they had been contending with for some time. How do you view this, one, from the perspective of all of these legal hurdles now going away and the focus now shifting to growth and capex and physical asset creation?
11: So, good morning. You know, with a disclaimer, I don't own majority of the Adani stocks. I think, of course, this is sentimentally positive, but as Parag Bhai also said, that the market was...

0: expecting it, and the price action was reflecting it for some time. Maybe a little positive within the group for more for the power portfolio for Adani. So Adani Power is still, I mean, I'm not saying 30 to 30 times is cheap, but considering the way entire energy pack has moved, there could be a bit of a impact. And then, you know, I agree to that point also on cost of funds. And more importantly, directionally, it also signals more normalization in trade relations with US. And I think that to me is the larger takeaway than just discussing one or two things. I mean, we've had few more rounds, even during the Iran conflict, with our team going there and discussions happening. We have, I think, few visits also lined up. So I think it's more also important more from overall, normalizing of ties, but of course positive. And I think that, this would help lower the cost of funds. The CapEx plans would now be more assertive. And it's a very large market, both from a, capacity enhancement as well as from a fundraise point of view.
1: Got it. Okay. Devin bhai, and fair points. Just one last question to you on this one. What's next now? Are you looking at execution? Are you looking at scale? Are you looking at cash flows?
2: Well, fortunately, the cash flows are supporting big time. CapEx discipline is at the best level. EBITDA to the debt ratio is around 2.25, 2.5 times, so which is not bad at all. So that is a very, very positive thing. And should this CapEx discipline continue, then in my viewpoint, I think the execution ability is proven as far as the group is concerned. I believe that I think target that they have set for 2030, they are probably talking of completing those targets by 2027-28. So that is something which I think I would like to see how soon, how fast it happens. And probably I think with this embargo going on, it should help them in raising money and implementing the project at a faster speed.
1: Got it. Okay. Devin bhai, we'll leave it at that. Thanks so much for taking the time out and being with us. Really appreciate your time. Some of these stocks are starting off well. Just before I get in, Gurmeet, on some of the other points as well, Kush Bora. By the way, viewers, standard disclaimer, of course. You're watching NDTV Profit, and NDTV is owned by the Adani Group as well. So with that clear disclaimer, it's important to highlight this. And some of the stocks are revving up a bit, Kush Bora. Is there a trade in any of them? On the long side or on the short side?
3: It'll be more of a book profit trade, Neeraj.
1: They've run up, profit.
3: They've run up quite a bit. The medium-term structure on Adani Enterprises, Ports and Power has turned beautifully bullish. But you might want to book profits and buy again at declines. So right now, on this news and this kind of price action that the gap up, that the pre-open is showing, you might want to book profits in the near term. And like I said, consider again on declines.
1: Okay. Okay, fair call. Gurmeet, been a while, but good having you, and at this active time of the market. You know, the results season, Gurmeet, and some of those companies have delivered some fabulous numbers. I was looking at, this morning I was looking at some of the chemical names and what they've delivered, from a Styrenix to a Deepak Nitrite to the amine companies, Balaji Amines, etc. That cohort seems to be delivering numbers, and in select cases, like Deepak Nitrite, the brokerage notes say that they have raw materials for the next couple of quarters, and therefore there is some visibility of earnings as well. How do you look at these stocks? Do you like anything here?
0: So Neeraj, I think one good thing, obviously, I think there are selective chemical companies which have done really well, including Navin Fluorine, not this quarter, from previous quarter. SRF, Deepak has been building a lot of capacity. We've had multiple discussions around that. And also what has happened is that the China backdrop changed. So Yuan has appreciated 15-20%. China is not dumping the way it used to be. There were a lot of rebates which have been taken back effective 1st April. So the macro headwind improved, and the operational performance picked up, and the valuations were at an all-time low. So it just became a perfect cocktail of or everything that could go right, and very sharp movement. Just see the way Deepak has moved from 1200 to 1700-1800 levels. Look at some of the other names. We've recently added one more name, so we were a little contra here. We've added JG Chemicals, which are basically into zinc dioxide, which actually goes into tire, which is 70-80% tires. It's JG Chemicals, and then it also goes to pharma, etc. So they actually had a bit of a volume growth, and the price hike gets passed on with a bit of a lag. So the revenue growth was very good, and the margins obviously had a bit of a drag. And I think April onwards, the price hikes have been done. They're also adding new capacity, which should come operationalize in this month, which will add, you know, 20-30% more volumes in the medium term, and valuations are reasonable. So this is something we've added. And we are also now looking at some of the agrochemical names, re-looking, let's say, PI indices, etc. We believe that there could be some juice here, considering the disruption which has happened, you know, in the global supply chains.
4: Gurmeet, you might have missed your calling as an anchor of markets, but of course you're doing what you're doing as a CIO. If you ever get bored, maybe we should do a show together, because you've got a knack of keeping one eye on the screen and taking a look at the stocks. But having said that, JG Chemicals, let's look at the share price and take a look at the technicals as well.
5: I was actually happy when he made that, or at least when the production team brought up JB Chemicals, right? Because that's the call that I had about a week or so ago. That's been doing us. I'm like, okay, Gurmeet Chadha ke saath call match ho raha hai. No, but JG Chemical also is doing well. It's not seen as sharp a profit booking as some of the other names have. It's consolidating around the 200-day moving average. I would definitely keep it on my radar. Perhaps a buy near the 370, 375 zone from a technical standpoint would give you a good risk-reward ratio. And yes, JB Chemicals also is in a good stead, at least when it comes to the technicals.
6: Okay, so that's with regards to where the chemical space goes. A couple of other names that I want to talk about is EMS. Let's see what is happening to Amber Enterprises, Dixon, for that matter, if they are seeing any bounce back from yesterday's session. Absolutely flat. A quick one in terms of the charts, Kush?
5: Not really. There is persistent pressure on some of these names. The only one that stands out is, of course, Syrma, but even that has seen a sharp gash of profit booking. So I wouldn't really venture a trade in, you know, in this space for now.
4: Okay. I know that Gurmeet is of the opinion that you should use opportunities to buy frontline companies. Gurmeet, for the private sector banks, they've been languishing for some time. Is this still a good opportunity?
0: So one clear distinction has been large private sector banks and mid private sector banks. I think there is a clear difference in performance. And if you see the FII outflow data of last 3 years, the bulk of the FII outflow has happened in banks. HDFC alone, the FII weightage has gone down 4.6-4.7%. So if you see the top companies, 100 companies, the FII...
1: Gurmeet, I'm sorry. We'll time this better when we ask you after the markets open about your view on frontline banks, because the markets are just starting. So hang on to that thought. We're starting off marginally in the green. Building on, maybe. Let's wait and watch. Mid-caps are doing okay. The breadth is not too bad. IT, which was the big winner of yesterday, would love to see what IT is doing today. Let's bring up Nifty IT as well on the screen. Another 2%. This has been some start to the week for the IT sector. And Parag Thakkar got it right. I mentioned this, right? He's becoming a good tactical spokesperson as well. But let's get the heat map up on the screen and see which of the IT stocks are lighting up the screen. Or is it something else which is top of the line? No, Infi it is, 3% higher. Adani Enterprises close behind, 2.6% higher. Tech Mahindra, TCS, HCL Tech, Wipro. Boy, the number of IT names the last couple of days which are doing so well is really good. Yes, we have one good happy portfolio manager in the studios today. Bajaj Finance is up 1%, ITC, SBI Life are amongst the others. More green than red, which is other good thing. What is not doing well? Titan, Hindalco, yet another day of pressure points for Eternal. The pressure seems to be Eternal for Eternal right now. ONGC is down, Nestle, Power Grid, etc. But yes, what takes the breath away is what IT is doing. Alex, so as I hand it over to you, on a flat day for the markets, it's very interesting as to what IT is doing, much like a repeat of what it did yesterday. And Adani Enterprises is shaping up well too.
4: Absolutely. And there's half the screen in green. So that's a good sign, at least breadth-wise, right? So let's pull up the sectoral heat map as well, just to see what's buzzing and what's not. IT, of course, on the top of the screen with gains of 2.8 or 2.7% at this point, at the high point of the day. PSU Banking Pack is up and about. And remember, it was under pressure in trade yesterday. So maybe to a certain extent, there's a little bit of a bounce back from that point. I'd be curious to see what State Bank of India is doing. I hadn't seen it in the heat map, but you have small cap index that's up about 0.4%. That's where the breadth is being showcased. You have oil and gas that's up about 0.3%. FMCG, that's also up about 0.3% or so. Not too much in the way of big sectoral losers, just about 0.2% for the consumer durable space. SBI is up about 0.5%. All right, so not too much. It was down 2% in trade yesterday, so not too much of a bounce back. Let's talk about individual counters. And Astral stands out, and there are several on the back of earnings. So let's look at Astral. Let's look at IOC. Astral is down in trade about 3% or thereabouts, despite a pretty decent set of numbers. In fact, it's beaten its peers. But maybe the concern about what's lining or what's lined up ahead is what's playing out. IOC is up about 2% or so. IGL on the back of numbers, operational beat in a tough quarter. GE Vernova, let's pull that up. GNFC as well as CMEC. GVTND is also losing ground, just about 0.3%, despite pretty decent execution coming through and a sizable increase in the margins as well. GNFC and CMEC up and about. JK Paper, Sun Pharma, Advanced Research and Purvankara are all doing particularly well. Actually, JK Paper and Purvankara more than anything else. It's a turnaround quarter for Purvankara, which is why you're seeing gains of about 14%. DOMS, as well as Shivalik Biometal, and AFCONS. AFCONS on the back of a bad set of numbers is seeing the brunt of selling right now. Shivalik is doing particularly well. Bimetal EBITDA margin is up 29 basis points. Now, take a look at certain other developments, the Adani Group stocks as well. We've talked about the key developments. Adani Enterprises, Adani Green are up and about. These are primarily those entities that get affected by global investors coming in. You have OMC is the second price increase that has been taken. So HPCL is up and about. IOC also reacting to its earnings is up about 1.5%. We were expecting that. Chemplast is probably up. It's up about 0.9% on the back of commercial production started at its R32 refrigerant gas plant. Vascon Engineering has gotten a sizable order for its size. 132 crore or thereabouts. And finally, LIC. The shareholder nod coming through for the bonus issue. Not moving too much. Let's face it, it doesn't really often move the needle too much. But I'm wondering if, Hiral, you're spotting anything else from the broader markets?
6: So, yes, Alex, in terms of broader markets, a few movers, but not too much. I mean, you have a Cohance, which today is seeing gains of nearly 6%. Aegis Networks. JK Paper, I think you spoke about, and Deepak Nitrite, the fertilizer space, as Alex was mentioning, the chemical space, I would say, as Neeraj was mentioning, is something which is in focus as well. And on the losing end, you have TD Power, Uno, Minda, a few of the other names. But again, no major moves that are coming in so far. Absolutely remains, very narrow in terms of the breadth as well. And no sharpshooters that we are seeing right now. Kush, anything that you're picking up on the charts right now as the way markets have opened, where you're seeing some buying opportunity?
5: I think a quick word on the index where, you know, today's the weekly expiry for Nifty options and you can very clearly see the 23,700 straddle at play and the total premium is about 140. So, you know, the range is about 800, 850 on the upside, 550 on the downside. That's the range that anyway the market has respected. So I don't think, you know, this is going anywhere up until, you know, the range is broken. So remain cautious on the indices. Yes, as far as stock specific action goes, IT obviously steals the show right now. Maybe I should have brought that IT discussion forward to today. But for now, Ganesh Housing doing well. Ipca Labs had a good start but giving way. And reiterating that call on Marksans Pharma, although I would say that the second target of 225, if in momentum it does hit that, you're better off booking profits and taking money off the table.
4: Got it. Gurmeet, I unfortunately didn't time my question well enough. I was asking about the private sector banks and you were making a point. What was it?
0: So I was saying, Alex, if you see the performance of our private banks have been slightly soft, whether it is ICICI, HDFC, Kotak, HDFC in particular. And if you see FI holding in India, the top 50 stocks, their weightage has gone down from 40% to 20%. 5% is just HDFC, HDFC combined. And then you have Reliance around 4%, IT Pack is about 3% each, Infy and TCS, Kotak is about 1-1.5%. And then it has broadly gone into stocks beyond the 100. So their holdings are now gone up from 900 to 1300, 1400. So they've added a lot of energy stocks like Polycab, where you have GE or Nova. Then you've added new age businesses more like Eternal, Paytm, Cartridge of the world. And they've added something on the healthcare side, which is clearly moving towards growth. And this is where it hasn't done well and reflected in flows. And I think the tier two banks have been an outlier, including PSU. So look at, you know, Bank of Maharashtra, look at Federal Bank, look at some of the deal flows which have come. So I think it's very clear wherever the earning is where whatever FI money is chasing. And I think with this Korean market softening, a little bit of an AI trade getting stretched, maybe at some point of time, maybe for the last 2 days, FI flows have been marginally positive. But maybe at some point of time, the flows will shift because larger money usually rotates more, you know. And at that point of time, probably some of the undervalued names in banks may get a bit of a respite.
6: Okay, so, you know, probably buying could be emerging in terms of the financials as well to that extent. Gurmeet, stay with us. We have Jefferies, which has maintained a buy on Adani Power. Sharad joins in with more details. Sharad, what is the rationale?
7: Well, yes, Hiral, largely Jefferies has maintained buy rating and the target price is set at 255 rupees per share. Now, interestingly, they have stated that the company will turn free cash flow positive by FY 2030. Also, the India's sizable private sector pure play, it's a company, especially on the thermal power generation, and we have seen a lot of interest and up move coming in the power related stocks over the last 2 to 3 odd months. Now, the company itself is expanding its capacity by almost 1.7 times to 31 gigawatt by FY30 on a comfortable balance sheet. Also, the broking house has stated that the risk profile right now is diminishing for Adani Power as lower merchant share as the capacity is being unlocked with profitable PPAs. These are the power purchase agreements to be precise, and they believe a 23% EBITDA CAGR over the next 4 years should see the company generating almost 15,500 crore worth of free cash flows.
1: Yep, some of these goings are going on very, very well. Thanks for that, Sharad. Gurmeet, from amongst the results that have come out thus far, in some cases the market has reacted to the numbers positively and the outlook may not be that strong. In some cases the market has reacted negatively to some of the numbers, but the outlook is slightly different and positive too. Have you noticed any anomalies like this? Anything in the results or the commentary that has stood out for you?
0: So one, in terms of energy space, like for example, just to be an example, I think Bari numbers were good, but the aggressive capex plans and fundraising probably had a bit of a impact. The stock softened. But, you know, in this business, you have to look at full stack players. You know, companies who are moving from, let's say, polysilicon to ingot to wafer to cell and finally to the module. Very few companies are able to do that. And they're also now getting into battery energy and storage. So if you see.
8: On that note, we're slipping into a very quick break. We have all the latest updates lined up for you in a moment after this very short commercial break. See you on the other side. Petrol and diesel prices have gone up again, the second hike in less than a week. In Delhi, petrol now costs 98.64 rupees a litre, while diesel is at 91.58 rupees per litre. Mumbai, Kolkata and Chennai also have seen fresh price hikes, with Kolkata recording the sharpest jump in petrol rates. The opposition is up in arms against the central government over the second fuel price hike. The Congress is slamming the Modi government for hiking fuel right after elections wrapped up. Days after 33-year-old Trisha Sharma was found dead at a marital home in Bhopal, her father has made a series of allegations against her husband, Samarth Singh, and his family. The husband is still absconding as the family continues to demand for justice and a second autopsy. Trisha's father speaks to NDTV. Tamil Nadu Chief Minister Vijay has ordered the revamp and modernization of Amma canteens launched during the AIADMK government tenure across the state.
9: Presented by Canara Bank. Together we can.

0: या नमकीन, चाहे जैसे खाओ, 100% सूजी से बनी आर प्योर व मिसली, स्वादिष्ट सेहतमंद हर रोज।
1: Petrol and diesel prices have been hiked for the second time in less than a week. The last time the prices were up on Friday, and now the second increase that we're seeing with petrol prices here in Delhi up to 90.

Trisha Sharma was found dead in Bhopal just days before she was supposed to return home in Noida. And her family alleges murder, where police have registered a case of dowry harassment and abetment to suicide. Here are the details you need to know.

0: I feel suffocated. They will not let me live. Mummy, I will go mad here. I can't handle this anymore. These were 33-year-old Twisha's last messages to her mother. Twisha had married Bhopal-based advocate Samarth Singh in December 2025 after meeting him on a dating app a year earlier. But within months, the marriage had allegedly turned toxic.
1: तीन दिन पहले भी उसने आपसे कहा था कि मम्मी मुझे आकर ले जाओ
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0: 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Twisha also alleged mental harassment and claimed her husband accused her of carrying another man's child. According to the family, Twisha made a final phone call to her mother around 10:05 p.m. on the night of the incident. But the call abruptly disconnected after her husband entered the room. Her brother, Major Harshit Sharma, says repeated calls to Twisha, her husband, and her mother-in-law went unanswered. At around 10:20 p.m., the family was informed that Twisha was not breathing. She was rushed to hospital and declared dead.
3: हम चाहते हैं हम सुप्रीम कोर्ट जाएंगे जरूर जाएंगे हम ये चाहते हैं कि हमारी बेटी की निष्पक्ष जांच हो उसके लिए जांच के लिए उसकी बॉडी हमारा अधिकार है कि उसको एम्स दिल्ली में दी शिफ्ट किया जाए
0: Twisha was supposed to return to her parents' home in Noida on May 15. She died 3 days before. According to the post-mortem report, Twisha died due to ante-mortem hanging by ligature. But the report also mentions multiple injuries on her body sustained before death. This detail has intensified the family's suspicion. Twisha's relatives have accused her husband, Samarth Singh, and mother-in-law, Giribala Singh, of murder. The family is now demanding a second post-mortem examination at AIIMS Delhi. Police have registered a case of dowry harassment and abetment to suicide. Meanwhile, Twisha's husband, Samarth Singh, is still absconding. NDTV Bureau Report.
4: Well, let's switch tracks to Tamil Nadu now. Amma canteens are set for a major facelift, with Chief Minister Vijay ordering an immediate statewide revamp. According to the Chief Minister's office, officials have been directed to begin renovation work immediately, replace damaged utensils, outdated kitchen equipment, and improve food quality and operational standards too. This move comes after complaints regarding the quality and taste of food offered at the Amma canteens. This low-cost meal scheme was actually launched during the AIADMK government, and the canteens offer subsidized food. They were an instant hit. Currently, there are 620 functional canteens across the state. From Tamil Nadu, let's change our attention now to Karnataka. Amid the rising temperature there over the Chief Minister tussle between Mr. Siddaramaiah and D.K. Shivkumar, Senior Congress MLA K.N. Rajanna has now said Home Minister G. Parameshwara should be made the Karnataka Chief Minister. If incumbent Siddaramaiah is replaced in a leadership change in the state. The former minister also claimed that G. Parameshwara served as the party's state president for 8 years. Had he won the 2013 assembly election, he would have become the chief minister then itself. Just listen in to what K.N. Rajanna has said regarding the matter.
5: Siddaramaiah, Parameshwara, Mukhyamantri, Agbeku, Noor, Noor.

0: आर प्योर शाही पनीर मसाला, डिलीशियस हेल्दी एवरीडे।
1: Petrol and diesel prices have been hiked for the second time in less than a week. The last time the prices were up on Friday, and now the second increase that we're seeing with petrol prices here in Delhi up to 98.64 a litre. Diesel now costs over 91 rupees a litre. And here we have, just on Friday, when the prices had gone up by 3 rupees per litre amid mounting pressure from that rising global crude oil prices. In Mumbai, petrol prices have gone up by 91 paisa, so that makes it to 107.59 per litre, while diesel will now cost over 94 rupees, as that's also gone up by 94 paise. Akhil, my colleague, joining us in order to get us details. Akhil, take us through, you know, of course, we did know that this is going to happen. This was on expected lines as far as petrol. Good morning, you're watching NDTV 24/7. I'm Divya Vadva. This is NDTV, where we're getting the latest when it comes to that fuel hike. We're seeing the second hike in a matter of 4 days. The petrol price is now costing at least 4 rupees, close to 4 rupees in the last 4 days itself. Another 91 paise increase that we're seeing here in Delhi, and petrol prices costing almost 110 rupees in Kolkata. Getting you details, first the headlines. Petrol and diesel prices have gone up yet again. This is the second hike in less than a week. 4 days' time, and petrol and diesel costing more in Delhi. Petrol now costs 98.64 a litre, and we have diesel close to 92 rupees. Mumbai, Kolkata and Chennai also have, you know, noted that hike. We're talking about the price hike. Mumbai, over 107 rupees a litre. Kolkata, over 109 rupees a litre. The opposition is up in arms against the centre over its second fuel price hike, and the Congress slamming the Modi government for hiking fuel right after elections have concluded. The missing belt becomes very crucial as far as that link between the death probe, but the investigation that's on as far as Tushar Sharma's death is concerned. The family there seeking justice, demanding a second autopsy be conducted not in MP but here in Delhi at the AIIMS hospital. The husband still on the run with 10,000 rupees bounty that's been announced. But it's the mother-in-law making fresh allegations. The superstar-turned-chief minister Vijay orders Amma Canteen's revamp, and that is to get a modern makeover after there have been complaints of the quality of the food. And while it's been Siddaramaiah versus DK Shiv Kumar, now there is another member of the party that seems to be in the mix. We're talking about the Home Minister Parmeshwara. That is the latest twist when it comes to the Congress's Karnataka face-off. Three killed and two suspects dead in a shooting that's taken place in San Diego in the United States. This was at a mosque, and Trump calls it a terrible thing to have happened, and it has asked for a strict probe into the matter.
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1: Let's get you our top story, and that's petrol and diesel prices that have increased by 90 paise per litre, marking the second fuel hike in 4 days' time. In Delhi, the price of petrol that was on Thursday last week has gone up by 4 rupees since Friday of last week to now. Petrol price now is coming in at 98.64 per litre. It's up from 97.77. That was the last price hike that we saw on Friday, up by 3 rupees. Across metros, well, we're talking about prices that have seen similar increase. In Mumbai, petrol is now costing 107 rupees and 59 paisa per litre. And that, again, we're seeing a rise of 91 paise. Kolkata has seen the sharpest hike. We're talking about 96 paise, taking the price to almost close to 110 rupees, just 30 paise short of 110 rupees per litre, while diesel has increased to 91.58. It was earlier 90 rupees 67 paisa here in Delhi, and 94 paise to make it over 96 rupees a litre HNI. The latest revision comes days after fuel prices were raised by 3 rupees per litre. That was on Friday, the 15th of May. And amid this rising crude oil prices, we are seeing the government taking action. But it is the opposition that's up in arms. We have Ritu joining us from Bengaluru. We have Anuj Raite joining us from Mumbai. Anuj, over to you first. Let's talk about the price hike. It is over 107 rupees. We're talking about close to 4 rupees where the price has gone up in a matter of just 4 days. And that's the price hike we're seeing. Of course, the opposition up in arms and the government there justifying that move.
3: Well, yes, you know, if you speak about Mumbai, the petrol prices now have increased to 107.51, and as you can clearly see, this is the second hike that has taken place in the last few days. I'm standing on one of the petrol pumps here in Worli, where people are queuing up to get their vehicles filled up with fuel. I've got one such individual here with me. Sir, aap petrol bhara rahe ho yahan pe, petrol ka kimat wapas ek baar badh gaya hai, kya kehna chahoge aap uske bare mein?
4: Bilal to kuch nahi.
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3: There you heard it from the normal Mumbaikars who use vehicles on a regular basis, and they are sharing their problems with the price rise. You see, it is not just limited to the fuel price rise, because as we've been discussing it since morning, it also affects the corresponding businesses like deliveries, like, you know, the hike in the ticket prices, which might happen as far as even ST or state transport system in Maharashtra is concerned, and it has surely, you know, given a hit to the daily lives of Mumbaikars.
1: Right, Anuj, a rippling effect we're seeing across all industries, and of course the CNG price hike that we saw earlier. Let's go across to Ritu. Ritu, you know, the Prime Minister made that austerity call in terms of, use public transport, you should be carpooling, don't travel abroad, and so on and so forth. Take us through what is the current price after the hike as far as Bengaluru and the state of Karnataka is concerned.
6: Well, as you pointed out, you see, we did see how that the Prime Minister Narendra Modi in fact had a special request and appeal to people, saying how that they really have to control on certain things, whether it's about the oil usage or whether that's about the fuel as well or the travel basically. But however, you see, we are right now in the IT cities, one of those petrol bunks on Lok Bhavan Road, and there you see apparently just a while back I was just trying to talk to the staff member here who goes on to tell us that the footfall basically has decreased this today all of a sudden, that because of the second round of a hike as well. But we'll also get thoughts of what that the people here have to say as well. Sir, petrol diesel ke jo bhaav hai wo abhi dusri baar bade hai, so the rates have increased for the second time. What's your thought about it, sir? Fine, you can talk. ಕನ್ನಡ ಇಸ್ ಆಲ್ಸೋ ಫೈನ್, ಎನಿಥಿಂಗ್ ಆಸ್ ಕಂಫರ್ಟ್.
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6: 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The savings are also somewhere getting affected as well. These are the basically thoughts of the common man here at the petrol bunk. 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
6: Okay, all right. You see, if you don't want to, you know, express their thoughts, but of course, we see how that the people are with. You have set of people who are trying to understand the global crisis as well. On the other side, the middle class say that there's some sort of an effect that they are seeing on their pockets. Back to you.
1: Right, grappling with this price rise, with the fear that's being caused as to this might not be the end of it. Thank you so much, Ritu and Anuj, for joining us. We'll also get your voices coming from Delhi with my colleague, Akhil, and what are people in Jammu really saying? Pradeep Datta gets you this report.
9: ये बताइए भैया, क्या नाम है आपका?
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13: Once again, there has been hike in fuel prices across the country. There has been increase of 90 paisa on diesel and petrol price. It has more to do with the disruption in Strait of Hormuz, because ever since there has been West Asia conflict, we have seen the price of the crude oil is increasing. And that's really putting hole in the pocket of the common man. Let me talk to the people here at the petrol pump here in Jammu and try to find out how their budget has been impacted because of this rise in the fuel prices. Kaise iska asar pad raha hai aapke budget pe, jo ye petrol ke prices badh rahe hain aur daam?
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3: Right, let's talk about the price rise that we have seen and petrol prices that have increased. We talked about earlier the pricing coming in at 94 rupees and 77 paise per litre. And after the first hike, that is in Delhi, in the national capital, petrol started to cost 97.77. That was as of Friday last week, the 15th of May. But this morning, Tuesday, the 19th of May, we're seeing that price hike and the second hike. With that, the price is now at 98.64 per litre. Let's talk about Mumbai. It was 103.54. After the first hike, it became 106.68. And now, after the second hike, petrol costs close to 108 rupees a litre. 107.59 to be precise is the cost of petrol in the financial capital. Let's talk about Chennai. And earlier, petrol there was over 100 rupees, 100 rupees and 80 paise per litre. After the first hike of that 3 rupees, it became 103 rupees and 67 paise, and now up by almost a rupee at 104.49. That is how much you need to shell out for 1 litre of petrol in Chennai. Kolkata, the highest, which has been hit the hardest. We're talking about earlier it was 105 rupees and 45 paise if you were buying 1 litre of petrol. Now, after the hike that we saw on Friday, it became 108 rupees and 74 paise. But now, today, this morning, petrol is costing more. And that is to the tune of 109.70. That's 30 paise, less than 110 rupees for 1 litre of petrol in Kolkata. Let's also talk about the hike that we have seen as far as Delhi is concerned. We're going to talk about the diesel hike that we're seeing as well. Now, let's talk about, of course, the hike we've seen in terms of petrol, up by 3 rupees on Friday and then up by 91 paise as of this morning. So let's talk about now, as far as diesel is concerned, from 87 rupees and 67 paise per litre. From the first hike, it became 90 rupees and 67 paise for 1 litre of diesel. But today, this morning, it's costing us close to 92 rupees, a little less than that, at 91 rupees and 58 paise. Mumbai, it was 90 rupees per litre initially, till about Friday. Friday saw that first hike, which became 93.14. But now, as of this morning, it is over 94 rupees per litre for diesel. In Chennai, from 92 rupees and 40 paise, it became 95 rupees and 25 paise diesel per litre. But now, this morning, it's gone up to 96 rupees and 11 paise. Let's also talk about Kolkata, where it has seen the highest spike when it comes to petrol rates. Now, we are seeing in fire, you know, diesel was costing about 92 rupees earlier. After the first hike, we've seen 95 rupees and 13 paise per litre of diesel. But this morning, all that has changed. It's now over 96 rupees. 96 rupees and 7 paise per litre if you were buying 1 litre of diesel in Kolkata. Let's get you some of the political reactions coming about. Listen in basically to the petroleum minister. How are they justifying this particular move?
4: So, mujhe bahut khushi hai aapko ye batate hue कि भारत एक ऐसा देश है विश्व भर में जिसमें ना कच्चे तेल की, ना पाइप नेचुरल गैस की, ना एलपीजी की कोई कमी हमने होने दी। एंड समय पे माननीय प्रधानमंत्री जी ने निर्णय लिए, पिछले 4 वर्ष से हमने दाम बढ़ाए नहीं, कम भी किए हैं।
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3: And the opposition obviously is up in arms. This is something they've been warning of while the elections

0: I feel suffocated. They will not let me live. Mummy, I will go mad here. I can't handle this anymore. These were 33-year-old Twisha's last messages to her mother. Twisha had married Bhopal-based advocate Samarth Singh in December 2025 after meeting him on a dating app a year earlier. But within months, the marriage had allegedly turned toxic.
1: तीन दिन पहले भी उसने आपसे कहा था कि मम्मी मुझे आकर ले जाओ
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0: 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Twisha also alleged mental harassment and claimed her husband accused her of carrying another man's child. According to the family, Twisha made a final phone call to her mother around 10:05 p.m. on the night of the incident. But the call abruptly disconnected after her husband entered the room. Her brother, Major Harshit Sharma, says repeated calls to Twisha, her husband, and her mother-in-law went unanswered. At around 10:20 p.m., the family was informed that Twisha was not breathing. She was rushed to hospital and declared dead.
3: हम चाहते हैं हम सुप्रीम कोर्ट जाएंगे जरूर जाएंगे हम ये चाहते हैं कि हमारी बेटी की निष्पक्ष जांच हो उसके लिए जांच के लिए उसकी बॉडी हमारा अधिकार है कि उसको एम्स दिल्ली में दी शिफ्ट किया जाए
0: Twisha was supposed to return to her parents' home in Noida on May 15. She died 3 days before. According to the post-mortem report, Twisha died due to antemortem hanging by ligature. But the report also mentions multiple injuries on her body sustained before death. This detail has intensified the family's suspicion. Twisha's relatives have accused her husband, Samarth Singh, and mother-in-law, Giribala Singh, of murder. The family is now demanding a second post-mortem examination at AIIMS Delhi. Police have registered a case of dowry harassment and abetment to suicide. Meanwhile, Twisha's husband, Samarth Singh, is still absconding. NDTV Bureau Report.
4: Now, while an upsetting lapse on the police's part has come forward in the case, this is a death probe of Twisha Sharma, as calls for justice in the case span from Delhi to Bhopal and across the country. But a life that once seemed filled with glamour, ambition and new beginnings has ended in tragedy.
5: A life marked by glamour, reinvention and ambition has ended in tragedy. Twisha Sharma, a former beauty pageant winner, actor and corporate professional, was found dead at her marital home in Bhopal. There has been a Rs 10,000 bounty announced on her husband, Samarth, who is currently absconding. The police are now probing the case as an alleged dowry death. While a family has accused her husband and in-laws of harassment and are demanding justice. Twisha's journey reflected multiple identities. Originally from Noida, she entered the modeling world between 2009 and 2012 and later won the Miss Pune title, a breakthrough that opened doors in advertising and entertainment.

0: Beyond her professional achievements, Pisha was also known for her interest in wellness and spirituality. In 2024, during her corporate career phase, Pisha met lawyer Samarth Singh through a dating application, and the couple married on December 12, 2025. However, what appeared to be a modern and promising union soon turned troublesome. According to Twisha's family, within months of the marriage, allegations of dowry harassment and mental distress started surfacing. Her cousin Meenakshi spoke with NDTV and said that she was a jolly and happening girl.
1: इतना जॉली इतनी हैपनिंग लड़की थी और शादी के बाद वो मुझसे बात थोड़ा कम कर रही थी तो मैंने उससे पूछा मैंने कहा क्या हुआ कहती वही फैमिली में यार पता ही है शादी के बाद ये होता है मेरे को बात करने में थोड़ा वो डर लगता है ऐसे इंडिकेशन उसने काफ़ी दिए क्योंकि शादी के बाद ऐसा तो नहीं है कि एकदम से लड़की चुप हो जाए 15 किलो उसका वेट लूज हुआ
0: 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With a husband still absconding and a family seeking accountability, the case has sparked fresh conversations around dowry harassment, mental distress, and the hidden struggles behind seemingly perfect lives. We report NDTV.
2: Let's get on with some breaking news coming in, and this is in regard to the new Chief Minister of the state of West Bengal, Subindu Adhikari, has handed over the Chicken's Neck corridor to the centre. 120 acres of land around the Chicken Neck, around areas of North Bengal, have been transferred to the central government by the government of West Bengal today. Bengal's new government has, in one of its earliest decisions, cleared the handover of 7 stretches of national highway to the National Highways Authority of India and the National Highways and Infrastructure Development Corporation Limited. 5 of the 7 stretches handed over passed through the Siliguri corridor or the Chicken's Neck, a 60-kilometer track that's barely 20 to 22 kilometers wide as its narrowest, and it wedges between Nepal, Bhutan and Bangladesh. The official handover of more land required for national security will be transferred later this week in a formal event that's going to be taking place in the presence of the DG of the BSF of Bengal. So Subindu Adhikari there handing over the Chicken's Neck corridor to the centre. We're talking about 120 acres of land. These are about 7 stretches around the Chicken Neck that have now been given to the central government by the government of West Bengal. So now we have the new government taking its, you know, very early decision ever since they've taken charge. This is after the TMC's ouster. Here is the BJP government, of course, there, you know, now making this decision of the handover of 7 stretches of national highway to the National Highways Authority of India. Now, 5 of those that have been handed over passed through that very crucial area, the Siliguri corridor, also known as the Chicken's Neck. This is about 60 kilometers and that is barely about 20 kilometers wide, 22 at best, and it's narrowest. It's basically, you know, nestled between Nepal, Bhutan and Bangladesh. There are going to be more areas, more land required for national security that will be transferred later this week in a formal event that's going to be taking place as well. Switching tracks to more breaking news coming in, and this is in regard to the ED heat now mounting on former Tamil Nadu Minister Senthil Balaji. The Enforcement Directorate has written directly to the Chief Secretary seeking prosecution, and this is a sanction against the current MLA and the former Minister Senthil Balaji in connection with the Cash for Jobs scam. The letter comes after almost a year's procedural back and forth between the agency, the governor's office and the state government as well. Sam Dalian, my colleague, joining us to get us details. Sam, take us through the details of what has been written by the ED to the Chief Secretary in Tamil Nadu seeking the prosecution of the then minister, now MLA. We're talking about Senthil Balaji in that, you know, scam, that jobs scam. And this is the allegations that are continuously being made, and now the ED, you know, pressurizing the government to take charge.
3: That's right, Divya. The singular demand is for sanction to prosecute former minister and now MLA from the DMK, Senthil Balaji,

0: the alleged cash for jobs scam. This relates to his term as Transport Minister under Jayalalitha between 2011 and 2016, when bribes were allegedly received from many people promising jobs in the department, but jobs were not granted, and they moved the court. It's on that basis, first an FIR was filed, and then the Enforcement Directorate had registered a case of under the PMLA, Prevention of Money Laundering Act. And it's in this case now, to make him stand trial and face justice, the department has once again written to the Chief Secretary. Earlier, when the DMK was in power, the sanction was not granted. But now the ED is trying, now that a new government is in place, the TBK government, it has written afresh to the Chief Secretary. In the past, Senthil Balaji had denied allegations and had said that he would face this case legally. And this had come as a huge embarrassment, as by then he had moved sides, joined the DMK and had become a minister. And then the court had made it very clear that either he has to be in jail, or if he wants bail, he has to give up his position as minister. It was on that basis he had to step down. And now the case has again come to haunt him, because the Supreme Court has made it very clear, even in the case of Enforcement Directorate, since this case is against a person who was a minister, the state sanction is required.
1: Right. Absolutely, Sam. We will keep coming back to you for more on that. ED pressurizing the government of Tamil Nadu, and this is in regard to the action that they want to take against the ex-minister. And staying with news of Tamil Nadu, as far as the Amma canteens are concerned, they're set for a major facelift, with the chief minister there ordering this immediate statewide revamp. Do remember, it's been less than 10 days since he took charge of the state of Tamil Nadu as a chief minister. According to his office, this is going to be happening very, very soon. The directions have been given to begin the renovation work on an instant basis. And remember, this is after many complaints had been made in the past in regard to the quality of food. So now they're going to be replacing damaged utensils, they're going to be updating kitchen equipment, and they're going to improve the food quality and the operational standards. And this is, of course, after, there have been repeated complaints in the same regard. And the low-cost scheme that had become, very, very famous, this was launched back, in 2013 by the AIADMK government at the time. The canteens are offering subsidized food, which has been a complete hit, but currently, those 620 functional canteens are going through a revamp. And that is because there's been many complaints in regard to the kind of food that was served in those canteens. Now, Tamil Nadu has a new chief minister, and the internet has, been going wild with the kind of stuff that they're coming out with. There was, in fact, the actor-turned-politician who's now just settled into office. Fans and political observers are busy mining times from his film career to now, and they've been picking up on sites. There's a viral number plate scene predicting CM 2026 that has come full circle, with the chief minister himself now embracing the symbolism. Here's more.
2: Call it premonition or a filmy twist, Vijay's rise to the political pinnacle was foretold. Before Thalapathy Vijay became Chief Minister Vijay, a short clip from his super hit film Goat went viral. In this scene, Vijay drives a car with the registration number TN07CM2026, which sent fans into a frenzy. Fans believed it was a nod to his plan to become a Chief Minister in 2026. Little did anyone know it would become a reality. And how? And in what was seen as a subtle hint, now the chief minister has made it the moment. This picture of director Venkat Prabhu beside Chief Minister Vijay, holding that very number plate, framed for everyone to see. And a bold acknowledgement, titling the frame, "The First Manifestation by VP and Team." Whether it was destiny or daring, it turned out to be a confident declaration after all. Bureau Report, NDTV.
1: Let's get you the latest when it comes to Karnataka and the Game of Thrones there as well, as far as SDK Shivkumar versus Siddaramaiah. And what's really happening there? We have Jharkhiholi, who's been speaking on the matter, saying that they're going to be called to Delhi soon and the curtain will fall on the matter. And this is a decision that's going to be taken soon. That is the reaction that's coming about from their side. And this is in regard to the Congress leader. They're speaking on the matter. The matters that are being discussed here will take a final shape, is what has been said by Jharkhiholi.
3: ಗೊತ್ತಿಲ್ಲ, ನಾಳೆ ನೋಡೋಣ. ಅದು ಡೆಲ್ಲಿಯಲ್ಲಿ ಕರೆಸ್ತಾರೆ, ಆದಷ್ಟು ಬೇಗ ಅಲ್ಲಿ ಇತ್ಯರ್ಥ ಆಯ್ತು. ನಾವೇನು ಹೇಳೋದು ಅವಶ್ಯಕತೆ ಇಲ್ಲ. ತೆರೆ ಬೀಳುತ್ತಿದ್ದ ಬಹುಶಃ ಶಾರ್ಟ್ಲಿ ಡೆಲ್ಲಿ ಕರೆಸ್ಬೋದು. ಅಲ್ಲಿದೆಯಲ್ಲ ನೀವು ಹೇಳೋವಂಥ ವಿಚಾರ ಚರ್ಚೆ ಆಗಿ ಅಂತಿಮ ಒಂದು ರೂಪ ಪಡೀತೆ. ಇಲ್ಲ ನೋಡೋಣ, ಡೆಲ್ಲಿಯಲ್ಲಿ ಕರೆದ್ಮೇಲೆ ನೋಡೋಣ, ನಾವು ಹೋಗ್ತೀವಿ ಅಲ್ಲಿ.
1: And we have Ritu, my colleague, joining us. Ritu, the confusion over the chief ministerial role in the state of Karnataka will come to an end soon, is what Jharkhiholi has just said. Let's get us to the details.
4: Well, you have the Congress senior leader, Satish Jharkhiholi, in fact, who is the one who's constantly been seen meeting D.K. Shivkumar, for that matter, the Siddaramaiah as well. Now you have himself making it very clear, saying that very shortly that both the leaders might be called to Delhi, or few of the senior leaders from the party would really be called to Delhi to discuss this whole matter and put this whole matter to a rest as well. Now needs to be seen, because you see, state elections are over now. All the states have really got the chief minister as well. So all that, likely the whole focus is now going to shift to Karnataka. How that, you see, when exactly that the Siddaramaiah would be called, all eyes on it, because that's when you will see him putting his prospect here as well about the cabinet reshuffle and ensuring that the whole of the leadership buzz also comes to an end. But this is a very big statement that you have Satish Jharkhiholi making, this big statement saying that this matter will now get settled very soon, very shortly, that the leaders would be called to Delhi. Now, needs to be seen when are that they're going to en route to Delhi and discuss this whole matter with the high command, and how are they going to resolve it amicably, ensuring that it does not damage the party's prospect in Karnataka. Back to you.
1: Right, absolutely. And responding to a statement by the former minister, K.N. Ranjana, that what if, Siddaramaiah did not continue to be the chief minister? Thank you so much, Ritu, for getting us those details. This is amid the rising temperature, of course, of the Karnataka chief ministerial tussle between Siddaramaiah and D.K. Shivkumar. We had K.N. Ranjana step in. In fact, he said that if, Siddaramaiah will no longer, if he was not to be the chief minister, he would prefer that the Home Minister, Parmeshwara, becomes the chief minister. And that is how, he's reacting to the situation that is forever unfolding. Now, the former minister, Ranjana, claims that Parmeshwara has served as the party's state president. That's been for the last 8 years. He may have even won the 2013 assembly elections, and he would have then certainly become the chief minister then itself. Listen in to what K.N. Ranjana had to say.
5: ಸಿದ್ದರಾಮಯ್ಯನವರು ಏನೋ ಬದಲಾವಣೆ ಆದ್ರೆ ಪರಮೇಶ್ವರ ಮುಖ್ಯಮಂತ್ರಿ ಆಗ್ಬೇಕು ಅನ್ನೋರು ನಾವು. ಇನ್ನೇನಾಗ್ಬೇಕು? ಹೌದು, ಹಿಂದೆ 8 ವರ್ಷ ಇರ್ಲಿಲ್ವಾ ಅವರು ಅಧ್ಯಕ್ಷರಾಗಿ? ಅವರು ಕೆಲಸ ಮಾಡ್ಲಿಲ್ವಾ? ಅವ್ರು 13ರಲ್ಲಿ ಗೆದ್ದಿದ್ರೆ ಅವರೇ ಚೀಫ್ ಮಿನಿಸ್ಟರ್ ಆಗೋರು. ಅವ್ರು ಗೆಲ್ಲಿಲ್ಲ ಅವಾಗ. ಈಗ ಅದು ಹಳೆ ಕೂಲಿ ಅವ್ರದ್ದು ಬಾಕಿ ಐತಲ್ಲ. ಏನ್ ಬಿಟ್ಕೊಳಕ್ಕೆ ಸಿದ್ದರಾಮಯ್ಯನವ್ರ ಮನೆ ಆಸ್ತಿನಾ? ಅಧಿಕಾರ ಯಾರ ಆಸ್ತಿನೂ ಅಲ್ಲ, ಜನರು ಕೊಡೋ ಅಂತ ಭಿಕ್ಷೆ.
6: 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So how long it is there? It's the worst part of the Karnataka. So we are opposing this Sadhana Samavesha. We have not participated in this program 19.
1: There we had K.N. Ranjana saying he'd prefer that it is the Home Minister of Karnataka taking charge as the Chief Minister. That is if Siddaramaiah does not continue to be the Chief Minister. We're going to get you more details of what's happening in Karnataka on the other side of the short break.

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1: Petrol and diesel prices have been hiked for the second time in less than a week. The last time the prices were up on Friday, and now the second increase that we're seeing with petrol prices here in Delhi up to 98.64 a litre. Diesel now costs over 91 rupees a litre. And here we have, just on Friday, when the prices had gone up by 3 rupees per litre amid mounting pressure from that rising global crude oil prices. In Mumbai, petrol prices have gone up by 91 paisa, so that makes it to 107.59 per litre, while diesel will now cost over 94 rupees, as that's also gone up by 94 paise. Akhil, my colleague, joining us in order to get us details. Akhil, take us through, you know, of course, we did know that this is going to happen. This was on expected lines as far as petrol hike the first time round was. We have big news coming in as far as the stray dog menace case is concerned. Big observation by the Supreme Court today, dismissing all applications by the dog lovers and NGOs alike against its earlier order directing removal of stray dogs from public places and institutions. The Supreme Court has upheld the new SOPs by Animal Welfare Boards. We have divided the judgment into three parts and we have given detailed consideration to the applications. We have dismissed all the applications, is what was said in the Supreme Court. So there we have the dog bite menace rising and the Supreme Court, they're refusing to modify directions to remove stray dogs from public places. Today in court, the Supreme Court has said the harm is not just, you know, they're not statistical numbers. It's unfathomable. Take us through what was really said in court.
2: The Supreme Court has in fact pronounced a lengthy judgment. It is still in the process of pronouncing the judgment, but what we are taking as a key takeaway from today's verdict is that it has at the outset dismissed all the applications that were filed challenging the November 7 order by the Supreme Court. Remember, there was an earlier order which had directed that all the city dogs across Delhi NCR should be rounded up and locked up in shelter homes. However, the top court sat in a larger bench and partially stayed that order. However, on November 7, the Supreme Court had passed an order saying that stray dogs should be removed from public institutions and public places, including railways, railway station, bus stand, and any public place where there are number of people, then stray dogs should be removed from there, and especially the educational institutes as well. Now, several applications were filed challenging that particular order of the Supreme Court. However, the Supreme Court today has dismissed all such applications by NGOs and dog lovers where the top court has said that it cannot ignore the data which reveals that there have been rising instances of dog bites across the country. It has also said that state authorities have a major role to play, and it's not like the Supreme Court has issued direction, but state authorities and central authorities like NHAI should also implement them. So it has also warned of contempt proceedings to state authorities if they don't implement these guidelines on ground.
1: Right, also mentioning that foreigners who have been here on a visit, particularly a German traveler who was attacked in Surat here in India. Thank you so much, Nupur. We will keep coming back to you for more on that. Slipping into a short break, back with a whole lot more. Stay with us.

0: सुबह।
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3: Across the country, he has tracked the pulse of power from Washington to Korea. Witnessed history being made in global capitals and conflict zones. Brought.

0: 13, what is going on in the news didn't make any sense. So maybe we want unbiased investigation in this particular situation, because there has been like I just saw her mother-in-law's
1: Yes.
0: statement, and that's so insensitive. Somebody had just died. We have a proof. See, she's saying she went to psychologist or psychiatrist, but are you not the reason she went for that? I mean, that still proves that they are the one who are doing something. That's why she has to go there. Now, there is no, see, schizophrenia is such a disease. If somebody has it, they have different personalities. We have known each other for a long period of time. I never seen her having any kind of
1: Were
0: schizophrenia.
1: you in touch with Twisha Madhuri? Were you in touch with her?
0: Sir, I was in touch with her until 2018-19. After that, life goes on. I shifted to different cities and the countries, so I lost touch. But I met her when we were very young. We were in our early 20s. We were connected on socials, not
1: Yeah.
0: that much, but we were. I knew what kind of girl she is. She was, sorry. And what right now is happening in our country, what her parents are asking is a simple thing, sir. They are only asking to have a fair investigation done. You know the nature of smaller cities, how they are. If you are a bigger person in a smaller city, you are in a way considered a god, you know.
1: Yeah.
0: And in the position their in-laws are, and they are well connected, you exactly know how corrupt our country is, how the ground zero investigation can impact the justice for Twisha. So what they are asking is the fair investigation. They want her body to come to Delhi.
1: Yeah.
0: I'm learning everything through the news. From last 2 days, I'm not able to sleep peacefully. Her image, her face is coming in my mind all the time.
1: And you know,
0: And
1: Madhuri,
0: today, and yes.
1: since NDTV first reported this story 2 days ago, the fact is the entire media has woken up to it now. Twisha's body is still in the morgue right now. For the last 1 week, her body has been in the morgue. Her parents have been protesting outside the Chief Minister's office. They want a second post-mortem and a fair investigation. They don't believe, like you rightly said, they don't believe that a fair investigation will happen in Bhopal. And most important of all, Madhuri, is that her husband is absconding. What do you think of that? Her husband is absconding. The police is looking for him right now, while the entire media is reporting this story.
0: Exactly the question. Why is he absconding? Why is he not there? If he is really, he has done nothing, why is he not there to actually answer the questions? That also raises the suspicion. Also, the dowry case, the demand. See, we think that somebody is very educated. We think somebody has a very good background. But it's clear from the chats that they were also saying to her the very simple thing, ki hum tujhe kaise palenge agar tu job nahi karegi. Right, that's such a small thing to say, or maybe
1: Yeah.
0: for them it was a small thing, but it's a very big thing for a girl who get married to the family. आप ये कहना चाह रहे हो कि आप उस छोटे मतलब लड़की का पेट भी नहीं भरना चाह रहे हो. On top of that, they have this audacity. She has the audacity, her mother-in-law, to go on the press conference, and instead of sympathizing, instead of actually being supportive, and if they have done nothing, why are they actually blaming something and doing the witch hunt? Why आर दे ब्लेमिंग हर दैट शी इज मतलब ये हमारे देश में बहुत नॉर्मल हो गया है कि अगर किसी लड़की के को हमें शेम करना है, नेम करना है, तो बोल दो दैट शी इज ऑन ड्रग्स, शी इज स्किज़ोफ्रेनिक, शी इज मेंटली इल. दिस इज नॉट डन.
1: Yeah.
2: That was Twisha's friend speaking to NDTV on the kind of girl she was, very strong, very independent. Now we're talking about a girl who has lost her life within 5 months of being married. She was to return to her house in Noida. Her family has alleged murder, while police have registered a case of dowry, harassment, and abatement to suicide. Here are the details. You need to know.

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They will not let me live. 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I can't handle this anymore. These were 33-year-old Twisha's last messages.

0: to her mother. Twisha had married Bhopal-based advocate Samarth Singh in December 2025 after meeting him on a dating app a year earlier. But within months, the marriage had allegedly turned toxic.
1: तीन दिन पहले भी उसने आपसे कहा था कि मम्मी मुझे आकर ले जाओ
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0: 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Twisha also alleged mental harassment and claimed her husband accused her of carrying another man's child. According to the family, Twisha made a final phone call to her mother around 10:05 p.m. on the night of the incident. But the call abruptly disconnected after her husband entered the room. Her brother, Major Harshit Sharma, says repeated calls to Twisha, her husband, and her mother-in-law went unanswered. At around 10:20 p.m., the family was informed that Twisha was not breathing. She was rushed to hospital and declared dead.
3: हम चाहते हैं हम सुप्रीम कोर्ट जाएंगे जरूर जाएंगे हम ये चाहते हैं कि हमारी बेटी की निष्पक्ष जांच हो उसके लिए जांच के लिए उसकी बॉडी हमारा अधिकार है कि उसको एम्स दिल्ली में शिफ्ट किया जाए
0: Twisha was supposed to return to her parents' home in Noida on May 15. She died 3 days before. According to the post-mortem report, Twisha died due to antemortem hanging by ligature. But the report also mentions multiple injuries on her body sustained before death. This detail has intensified the family's suspicion. Twisha's relatives have accused her husband, Samarth Singh, and mother-in-law, Giribala Singh, of murder. The family is now demanding a second post-mortem examination at AIIMS Delhi. Police have registered a case of dowry harassment and abetment to suicide. Meanwhile, Twisha's husband, Samarth Singh, is still absconding. NDTV Bureau Report.
4: Let's get you more details. There's an unsettling lapse on the police's part that's come forward in the Twisha Sharma death probe as calls for justice in the case span from Delhi to Bhopal, across the country even. But a life that once seemed filled with glamour, filled with ambition and new beginnings has ended in tragedy.
5: A life marked by glamour, reinvention and ambition has ended in tragedy. Twisha Sharma, a former beauty pageant winner, actor and corporate professional, was found dead at her marital home in Bhopal. There has been a Rs 10,000 bounty announced on her husband Samarth, who is currently absconding. The police are now probing the case as an alleged dowry death. While a family has accused her husband and in-laws of harassment and are demanding justice. Twisha's journey reflected multiple identities. Originally from Noida, she entered the modeling world between 2009 and 2012 and later won the Miss Pune title, a breakthrough that opened doors in advertising and entertainment. She also went on to feature in commercial campaigns and Telugu cinema. But like many aspiring artists, sustained success in the movie industry proved difficult. Twisha eventually shifted gears and pursued MBA. According to a professional profile, she worked across marketing, communications, onboarding, and digital education. Beyond her professional achievements, Twisha was also known for her interest in wellness and spirituality. In 2024, during her corporate career phase, Twisha met lawyer Samarth Singh through a dating application, and the couple married on December 12, 2025. However, what appeared to be a modern and promising union soon turned troublesome. According to Twisha's family, within months of the marriage, allegations of dowry harassment and mental distress started surfacing. Her cousin Meenakshi's

0: chances of Tushar Sharma's final months. With a husband still absconding and a family seeking accountability, the case has sparked fresh conversations around dowry harassment, mental distress, and the hidden struggles behind seemingly perfect lives. We report NDTV.
1: Let's get your breaking news coming in. It's NDTV that's managed to access the leaked NEET guest paper, handwritten leaked guest paper that has been accessed by NDTV. This is, of course, after there has been the CBI that had raided the residence of a man in Maharashtra's Nanded as part of the widening probe into the paper leak, with investigators alleging that he paid up to 5 lakh rupees to obtain the leak question paper for his daughter ahead of the examination that was to be held on the 3rd of May. Harsha, my colleague, joining us to get us the very latest. Harsha, take us through the details of the leaked paper that has now been accessed by NDTV.
2: Well, you know, the leak happened. In fact, the whistle blew off this entire episode when a student studying in Kerala was given this paper by a friend in Sikar, and he sent it to his father in Sikar, who runs a PG hostel. Now, that a PDF is what NDTV has exclusively accessed. And in that PDF, in fact, there was an amazing sort of correlation, an amazing strike rate, amazing accuracy in the actual NEET paper and what was in the PDF. So when this hostel owner, he received that paper, he received it late at night or before the exam. He went in the morning to just give the guest paper to some children who were studying in his hostel, but they had all left for the exam. So actually that PDF was of no use to him, and neither was it of any use to him, his son, who had sent it to him from Kerala because he was already in med school. Then this hostel owner gave it to a chemistry teacher, who is really the whistleblower in this case. And this PDF, which NDTV has accessed, was given to the chemistry teacher. And when the chemistry teacher sort of started matching it with the exact paper, he found that there were 45 questions in chemistry which matched exactly. And then he asked a colleague in biology, and in this PDF, 90 questions are matching exactly with the original NEET paper. So this PDF, which NDTV has accessed, is actually the basis for the CBI's investigation. It is the PDF which was used, it was sent to the NTA, which then led to this entire scam unraveling. And this PDF has an amazing strike rate, 135 questions match with the original. So this PDF was the proof that the exam paper had actually leaked. And it's very, very crucial evidence. Like we told you, it happened in Sikar, and the chemistry teacher in Sikar spoke exclusively also to NDTV.
1: Right, thank you so much, Harsha, for getting us all the very latest. And these are details as far as the NEET paper leak is concerned, and we have breaking news coming in at the moment. Let's move on to breaking news coming out of Kolkata, and it's the municipal corporation there that's issued a notice to Abhishek Banerjee under 401 Municipal Act, where Banerjee has been asked to explain details of his properties located one in Kalighat and one in Harish Mukherjee Road. And this is according to sources that the TMC MP has been served a notice to cite if a municipality building construction laws were duly followed in order to build those buildings, those residences, by the TMC MP, who has now been asked to submit building plans of both the properties before the Kolkata Municipal Commission.
3: Main municipal affairs ka secretary aur KMC ka commissioner ko bataya char naam lekar. Batao char naam. 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

0: Ritik Mandal, my colleague, joining us to get us details. We just heard the newly elected chief minister of the state, Suvindu Adhikari, gunning for the previous government and, of course, saying that there are multiple locations. These are multiple properties that are coming under attack. And yesterday we did see a notice was put up, in fact, saying illegal at two of his properties.
1: Well, definitely, what we are picking up at this point in time, the sources inside Kolkata Municipal Corporation told NDTV that a notice has been served to Abhishek Banerjee, TMC MP, with regard to his two properties, which is located one in Kalighat, another in Horish Mukherjee Road, and that stated that the MP has been asked to cite the detail of the building plan of his property. And now what we are picking up, it has come hours after Chief Minister Shubhendu Adhikari went on record while addressing a gathering in Bhavanipur yesterday evening, in which he has went on record and stated that the multiple property are on radar, which is in name after Abhishek Banerjee and other top leaders of Trinamool Congress Party. So it has come as a big blow for the Trinamool Congress Party. Now Abhishek Banerjee would be needed to cite the building plan of these two properties. And LP Cutter across to this visual. We are currently live from Falta, as you can see behind me, that now the cavalcades are ready for Chief Minister arrival. Today is the last day of the final phase of elections, which is going to take place in Falta, which comes under South Chhattisgarh district. The constituency is set to go for poll on 21st of May, and today is the final day for the campaigning. As you can see that Chief Minister is addressing, and in a very short while from now he would be arriving over here and we'll do a road show in this poll bout Falta. Back to you.
0: Right, thanks so much, Ritik, for getting us those details. From West Bengal, let's switch tracks to Karnataka. And amid the rising temperature over the chief ministerial tussle, this is between Siddaramaiah and E.K. Shivkumar. Now we have Karnataka's minister, Satish Jarkiholi, who has now claimed that MLAs have been called to Delhi and a decision regarding the same will be made as far as the tussle is concerned. This came after senior Congress MLA K.N. Rajana said that the home minister should be made Karnataka's chief minister, and that is if Siddaramaiah does not continue in his role. He claimed that Parmeshwara served as the party's state president for 8 years and he won the 2013 assembly election. He would have then become the chief minister by then itself, is what is being said by Rajana. Let's listen in.
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0: Let's just switch our tracks now to the state of Uttar Pradesh. And there are remarks coming out of the Chief Minister Yogi Adityanath. A political controversy has surrounded what has been said by Yogi Adityanath in the state. This is in regard to the Namaz prayer. Issuing a stern warning against offering prayers on the streets was the Chief Minister, saying that people should be offering these prayers in shifts in public areas if there's no space at home, further suggesting that roads are meant for public movement and no one has a right to disrupt that. Yogi's remarks drew a sharp reaction, and this has come about from the Samajwadi Party, that further went on to say that one community is being oppressed and that oppression will result in consequences.
5: लोग मुझसे पूछते हैं, साहब आपके यहाँ यूपी में क्या सड़कों पे सचमुच नमाज नहीं होती? मैं कहता हूँ कतई नहीं होती है, आप जाके देख लो, नहीं होती है. अरे सड़कें चलने के लिए

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1: Petrol and diesel prices have been hiked for the second time in less than a week. The last time the prices were up on Now, as Prime Minister Modi's engagement with the Nordic leaders is marking a significant shift in India's foreign policy. Beyond cultural exchanges, traditional dance performances and high-level bilateral meetings, the visit underscores New Delhi's intent to build deep, long-term strategic partnerships with the Nordic region. Here's why.

The geopolitical importance of the Nordic region has intensified drastically. With Finland and Sweden recently joining NATO, the regional security architecture has been completely rewired, leaving Russia isolated in the Arctic Council. Simultaneously, an expanding Russia-China polar partnership is rewriting global trade and maritime dynamics. The rewired NATO security order leaves Northern Europe highly vulnerable to infrastructure threats. A going Sino-Russian polar alignment is fast-tracking new energy and shipping corridors. As a result, these contested Arctic sea lanes are transforming from scientific zones into arenas of intense global military and resource competition. New Delhi enters this summit aiming to convert occasional friendly dialogue into a permanent, sustained strategic partnership. India is no longer treating these states as isolated markets. Instead, New Delhi wants a deep, structural alliance that aligns Nordic capital and technology with India's massive manufacturing and security needs. India seeks permanent structure alliances to secure trusted technology corridors. This is critical to building resilient global supply chains in AI, semiconductors, and batteries, reducing dependence on China. Furthermore, India wants co-developed defense technologies and advanced maritime capabilities to protect its interests. India's goals extend directly into maritime and resource sovereignty. Rapid ice melt in the Arctic opens up the strategic North Sea route. India wants to extend its Chennai-Vladivostok trade corridor onwards to Murmansk and the Nordics to bypass traditional maritime choke points. Environmentally, because polar ice disrupts Indian monsoon, New Delhi is pushing for shared climate data networks. Ultimately, the summit is about a long-term geopolitical pivot. For the Nordics, India offers a trusted democratic anchor in the Indo-Pacific. For India, the strategic partnership secures technology, capital, and vital reins required for the next decade. Bureau Report, NDTV World.

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1: Meetha ya namkeen, chahe jaise khao, 100% suji se bani, are pure vermicelli, swadisht, sehatmand, har roz.
2: The front lines of Kargil, the fury of Operation Sindhu,
3: so many attacks,
2: the chaos and cries of disaster zones, fighter jet cockpits, and the world's most defining interviews.
4: A chilling question hangs over the Tushar Sharma death probe. How does the most crucial piece of evidence in a suspected suicide case never make it to the post-mortem table? The belt allegedly used in Tushar Sharma's death was not handed over to doctors during the autopsy. Without it, AIIMS Bhopal doctors could not match the ligature marks on her neck. A critical forensic link missing. A 33-year-old woman dies inside her marital home. Her family alleges abuse.

0: alleges harassment and pressure. Her husband is on the run, and now serious questions are being raised over the handling of evidence itself. Was this a shocking lapse, or has the investigation been compromised from the very beginning? This is Breaking Ground, and this afternoon we ask, if crucial evidence goes missing in a high-profile death case, can justice survive the investigation? A quick check on the headlines at this hour. Petrol and diesel prices have gone up again, the second hike in less than a week. In Delhi, petrol now costs 98.64 rupees a litre, while diesel is at 91.58. Mumbai, Kolkata and Chennai also see fresh price hikes, with Kolkata recording the sharpest jump in petrol rates. Opposition up in arms against centre over second fuel price hike. Congress slams Modi government for hiking fuel right after polls. Missing belt becomes crucial link in Trisha Sharma death probe. Trisha's family seeks autopsy again. Husband on the run. 10,000 rupee bounty announced. Karnataka Chief Minister drama shifts to Delhi, or rather may shift to Delhi soon. Karnataka Minister Satish Jharkiholi says high command will call everyone to the national capital soon. Supreme Court cracks down on the stray dog menace, refusing to stay its earlier order, says public safety cannot be ignored, pulls up states for failing to take sustained action on stray dog control. Three killed, two suspects dead in shooting in San Diego Mosque. Trump calls it a terrible incident, vows to launch strict probe.
1: 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Together we can.
0: Our top story remains justice for Trisha, and a major development in the death probe. The bail plea of her husband Samarth Singh has been rejected by the court, as the probe into the death of Trisha took place under unnatural circumstances picks up pace. Samarth continues to be on the run with a 10,000 rupee bounty announced for him, and passport cancellation proceedings also have been initiated. Meanwhile, Trisha's family has expressed a demand for a second autopsy, considering the sequence of events surrounding the death. As per reports, the alleged belt used for hanging was not even brought to the hospital by the investigation officer for matching the ligature marks on Trisha's neck. The family wants the body to be transferred to AIIMS in the national capital for a Supreme Court monitored probe and a second autopsy before the body decomposes.
2: Well, the country is outraged as to what happened to Trisha Sharma, a new bride of Bhopal who just lost her life after 5 months of a wedding. The questions remain. An SIT has been formed to investigate her causes of death, but we are here in front of the mortuary in AIIMS Hospital, Bhopal, where Trisha's body is still lying. After post-mortem, the body was brought here, and the family, her parents, her brother, refused to take the body till they get a permission for the second post-mortem, because they believe that in Bhopal, they can't trust the investigation, they can't trust the post-mortem report, and they want a second post-mortem done in AIIMS Delhi. And that's the request they have petitioned in front of the judiciary, in front of the judge, which needs to be finalized, and the case is on. While her husband is still absconding, SIT team has formed 6 teams to locate the absconding husband of Trisha Sharma, who the family claims, who the parents of Trisha and brother of Trisha claim has killed Trisha Sharma. And though the mother-in-law came out in public yesterday and spoke about how Trisha was a drug addict, she had schizophrenia, she was getting medication for schizophrenia. Well, those are the claims which the in-laws are making, but the family believes Trisha was tortured, abused mentally, physically, and gradually it led to her murder. While Trisha's body is inside in this mortuary, still waiting for her last rites, the family is insisting till

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1: 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चैलेंजिंग, but we are here to fight and we will be fighting. They are part of the system, we will fight against the system.
2: My colleagues Sikta and Anurag join me live from Bhopal. Sikta, coming to you first, you've just spoken with very emotional and distraught parents of Twisha. They have been demanding a second postmortem. What can you tell us about how far that push from them has gone, because they also continue to say there's a lot of influence they're fighting against when it comes to this demand for a second autopsy for Twisha?
0: Vedika, I'm speaking to you from the family's accommodation where they have been staying here since Twisha's demise, and they're all here. It also reflects how much they want to move forward with Twisha's justice, and that's what their demand is. Yesterday when the hearing was on for anticipatory bail, it's during that hearing is when the family requested through their lawyers to the judge that please allow us a second postmortem. While the family claims the Commissioner of Police Bhopal has within his rights to write to AIIMS Hospital and ask for second postmortem. But because of the influence of the family, the powerful family that the in-laws are, it was again pushed back to the judiciary, to the judicial system. And they are also asking about what about the rights of the dead, of the citizen who is no more. She's asking for a second postmortem so that all the suspicion which is around her death, whether it was a suicide, whether it was a murder or abetment to suicide, all those things will close down. So that's the demand they are asking. But it was heard only during the anticipatory bail process, and there's no separate case or petition regarding the second postmortem. They are still waiting to hear from the SIT team, which is being headed by an ACP who has let out a sixth team to locate her husband, who's still absconding on the run, and where is he is the biggest question. They also raised the question, when the death happened on 12th night and the prime accused was the husband, why wasn't the police in action?
2: All right.
0: Why did they let him go? And it's a dowry case, and the case has laid down very clearly there are no anticipatory bails in a dowry case, Vedika.
2: All right, Sikta, do stay with me. There are serious claims also being made by the mother-in-law of Twisha, who has claimed mental health and drug abuse by Twisha. But Twisha's death probe is now under intense scrutiny. Serious questions are being raised about possible tampering of evidence. And I'm going to speak to Anurag about it in a moment from now. The belt allegedly used for hanging was not brought in by the police on the day of the postmortem, and doctors say they could not match the neck marks with the belt. This gap in matching ligature marks has cast doubt on the investigation. On the other hand, Twisha's family is demanding a second autopsy. Her father, Mr. Sharma, insists the house was completely under police control and says only an independent probe under the Supreme Court can bring out the truth. He has called for a second postmortem to ensure transparency in the case. In fact, NDTV's managing editor Shiv Arur also had an exclusive conversation with Twisha's father, where he called Twisha's husband a wolf in sheep's clothing.
3: जब शादी हो गई थी और त्विशा उनके घर चली गई थी, तो उसके पास दहेज को लेकर क्या कुछ बातचीत हुई, कुछ डिमांड्स आए?
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0: 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I can't handle this anymore. These were 33-year-old Twisha's last messages to her mother. Twisha had married Bhopal-based advocate Samarth Singh in December 2025 after meeting him on a dating app a year earlier. But within months, the marriage had allegedly turned toxic.
1: तीन दिन पहले भी उसने आपसे कहा था कि मम्मी मुझे आकर ले जाओ
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0: 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Twisha also alleged mental harassment and claimed her husband accused her of carrying another man's child. According to the family, Twisha made a final phone call to her mother around 10:05 p.m. on the night of the incident. But the call abruptly disconnected after her husband entered the room. Her brother, Major Harshit Sharma, says repeated calls to Twisha, her husband, and her mother-in-law went unanswered. At around 10:20 p.m., the family was informed that Twisha was not breathing. She was rushed to hospital and declared dead.
3: हम चाहते हैं हम सुप्रीम कोर्ट जाएंगे जरूर जाएंगे हम ये चाहते हैं कि हमारी बेटी की निष्पक्ष जांच हो उसके लिए जांच के लिए उसकी बॉडी हमारा अधिकार है कि उसको एम्स दिल्ली में दी शिफ्ट किया जाए
0: Twisha was supposed to return to her parents' home in Noida on May 15. She died 3 days before. According to the post-mortem report, Twisha died due to antemortem hanging by ligature. But the report also mentions multiple injuries on her body sustained before death. This detail has intensified the family's suspicion. Twisha's relatives have accused her husband, Samarth Singh, and mother-in-law, Giribala Singh, of murder. The family is now demanding a second post-mortem examination at AIIMS Delhi. Police have registered a case of dowry harassment and abetment to suicide. Meanwhile, Twisha's husband, Samarth Singh, is still absconding. NDTV Bureau Report.
4: All right, we have some breaking news coming in. Tamil Nadu School Education Minister Raj Mohan has reaffirmed the state's stand on the two-language policy, which is Tamil and English. He said the union government has not released the PM Shri school funds for the past 2 years because Tamil Nadu refuses to adopt the three-language formula. Raj Mohan made it clear, we will not bow to pressure. Our ideology will never be compromised. I have Vijay, our colleague, joining me live in Chennai on this breaking news. One of the first face-offs then, Vijay, between the centre and Vijay's government in Tamil Nadu.
5: Vidika, that's right. You know, previous DMK-led government also ensured that Tamil Nadu will always stick to two-language policy and they won't implement new education policy in the state. And that's when the Union Minister Dharmendra Pradhan also criticized, saying that if you accept new education policy, then only central government can allocate PM Shri funds, the education funds, to the state. For past 2 years, which is pending for the state, now the newly elected government, Tamilaga Vetri Kalagam, led by Chief Minister C. Joseph Vijay, government also reiterated, saying that the state always stick to two-language policy, and even school education minister reiterated the same statement and also said, very importantly pointed out, that there won't be any sort of compromise in ideology. Remember, TVK, since they started the party, Vijay has been reiterating, saying that BJP is their ideological enemy. As far as Tamil Nadu is concerned, both Dravidian parties, the ADMK and DMK, have been following two-language policy in the state. Now, newly elected government, Tamilaga Vetrikalagam, also reiterated same, saying that they stick to two-language policy. But however, it would be very interesting and very important to see how Tamilaga Vetrikalagam going to manage the fund, because more than 1,000 crore funds are pending for the state as far as education is concerned, because last time DMK-led government used other funds to manage the school department related expenses. But this time, how the government going to manage this, how government going to implement, how government going to continue the two language policy, how they are going to handle the BJP-led union government, it would be very interesting to see. Many challenges are ahead for Chief Minister C. Joseph Vijay, but as far as ideology is concerned, they are very strongly say they are going to follow only two language policy. They won't give any space for Hindi imposition. But however, BJP here, state leaders argue saying that it is not Hindi imposition. Deliberately, many state parties are doing politics over this.
4: All right, thanks for joining me there, Vijay. We'll keep coming back to you for more on reactions, especially from the BJP on this developing story. More breaking news coming in. This time we move to Mumbai. All right, in Mumbai suburban area in Bandra East, the demolition drive has begun. Western Railways, backed by the police, is raising 400 illegal structures on railway land following the Bombay High Court orders to clear encroachments without harming legal properties. Local residents had already been informed about the drive through notices issued earlier. Notably, the matter had been pending since 2017 due to legal proceedings. On your screens, you see the raising of those structures that are taking place. The Bombay High Court had directed that the demolition drive must be conducted without damaging any legal structures. Abhishek Awasthi joins me on the phone line. Abhishek, just take us through what the order had said. This is a case, we believe, that had been pending since 2017 for almost 9 years. And what has been the reaction of the residents on the ground there when it comes to those illegal encroachments being raised?
6: Definitely, time and again,
4: be an audio glitch there with Abhishek's line, but that's the breaking news that we're bringing you those live shots also from Bandra East, which is a suburban area in Mumbai. The Western Railways has begun that anti-encroachment drive today with the police force. This after an order from the Bombay High Court. This case was pending since 2017 is what we have been told. And we're also being told that 400 illegal structures on railway land are being raised, backed by police forces, and these are encroachments. The order also states that no legal structure, no legal properties should be harmed while this mass demolition drive is on. Local residents had already been informed about this drive through notices issued earlier. Notably, like I said, this matter had been pending for the last 9 years in the Bombay High Court, and this demolition drive is now being conducted. It is underway. We will get Abhishek back on the line to understand what the reaction of the residents has been. You can see hundreds of people there to the left of your screen gathered, witnessing that demolition drive in Bandra East. Like I said, this is being done by the Western Railways along with police forces. You can see angry voices also on the ground there while residents are gathering and this demolition drive is underway. Several illegal structures are being raised to the ground there in Mumbai. This is a developing story here on Breaking Ground. Bandra is a suburban area in Mumbai and this demolition drive is taking place after the order passed by the Bombay High Court. Let's just dip in to see what is happening. So this is a massive crackdown by the Western Railways in Mumbai. This has begun near the Bandra terminus. And this demolition drive is set to continue after an order on the 6th of May, which went on to give the nod for the demolition drive that you are seeing on your screen. In more news just coming in, big developments from the Delhi High Court today. A criminal contempt case has been initiated against former Delhi Chief Minister Arvind Kejriwal, senior Aam Aadmi Party leaders Manish Sisodia and Sanjay Singh, along with others. The case stems from what the court described as an orchestrated social media campaign targeting Justice Swarnakanta Sharma in connection with the ongoing liquor policy proceedings. So that's the latest that we have for you. The Delhi High Court has issued a notice to Arvind Kejriwal, Manish Sisodia, Sanjay Singh and others in criminal contempt proceedings initiated by Justice Swarnakanta Sharma over orchestrated social media campaign against her in relation to the liquor policy case proceedings. This is a matter of criminal contempt against Kejriwal and other party leaders. Shortly, we will get our legal correspondent Nupur Dogra on the phone line to tell us more about this. But this is the latest that we have for you. It was in this case that you had Arvind Kejriwal along with other Aam Aadmi Party leaders, over a dozen of them, being given the nod in terms of exoneration. But now there is a criminal proceeding against the former Delhi Chief Minister. What does this mean for Arvind Kejriwal? Nupur Dogra joins me live on the story. Nupur, we have this news just coming in of criminal contempt proceedings against Arvind Kejriwal and others. Take us through the details that you have for us from the Delhi High Court.
6: Well, this is in fact in development to the previous contempt order passed by Justice Swarnakanta Sharma. Remember, she has initiated contempt of court criminal proceedings against Arvind Kejriwal, Manish Sisodia and other Aam Aadmi Party leaders. And however, she had said that a separate bench will be hearing this. Now a two-judge bench headed by Justice Ravindra Jureja of the Delhi High Court has in fact issued notices to these seven persons who the court had in fact said should be charged with contempt of court proceedings. Now Arvind Kejriwal will get time to respond to it. At the same time, the court has also indicated that it is appointing an amicus curiae, that is a lawyer, to argue on behalf of the petitioners if they refuse to again appear in this case also. So the High Court has in fact said that it will be appointing a lawyer if the AAP leaders refuse to appear in front of the court. However, they have given time, and the next hearing in the case would be in August. So they have ample time to reply to the court's notice. So this is basically a show cause notice as to why contempt of court proceedings should not be initiated against them.
4: All right, Nupur, thanks for joining us live there. We will, of course, keep tracking all the developments, what the Aam Aadmi Party has to say on that story. There is more breaking news coming in. Well, Rahul Gandhi has trained guns on the Prime Minister over the fuel price hike. The Congress senior leader has said Prime Minister Modi has changed the economic structure. Economic storm and shock is coming. It's sad that people will face the brunt. Prime Minister Modi not taking any action against anything. Rahul Gandhi goes on to say that Prime Minister Modi is asking people not to go on foreign trips, but he himself is on a foreign visit. So that is Rahul Gandhi taking on the Prime Minister after a revised fuel hike, the second within a week. Petrol and diesel prices have increased by around 90 paise per litre, marking the second fuel price hike in less than a week. In Delhi, petrol now costs 98.64 rupees per litre, up from 97.77. Across metros, fuel prices saw similar increases. Mumbai petrol rose by 91 paise to rupees 107.59 per litre. Kolkata recorded the sharpest petrol hike of 96 paise, taking the price to 109.7 per litre, while diesel has increased to 91.58 from 90.67 in the national capital and 94 paise to 96.07 in Chennai. The latest revision comes days after fuel prices were raised by 3 rupees per litre on Friday amid rising crude oil prices.
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4: Yesterday, Union Petroleum Minister Hardeep Singh Puri had spoken on this price rise and how for the past 4 years, the prices of petrol and diesel have not increased by even a single penny. Listen into what he had to say.
5: So, मुझे बहुत खुशी है आपको ये बताते हुए कि भारत एक ऐसा देश है विश्व भर में जिसमें ना कच्चे तेल की, ना पाइप नेचुरल गैस की, ना एलपीजी की कोई कमी हमने होने दी। एंड समय पे माननीय प्रधानमंत्री जी ने निर्णय लिए, पिछले 4 वर्ष से हमने दाम बढ़ाए नहीं, कम भी किए हैं।
4: All right, let's take you through the double fuel shock within a week in India. On your screen there, you see how petrol and diesel prices have jumped in Delhi. First, the change was 3 rupees, of course. You're seeing the change in Delhi, Kolkata, Mumbai and Chennai. And now, of course, another change in rates after the price hike that has happened, and diesel and petrol today, this morning. So the first on the 15th of May, the second change on the 19th of May, taking the prices really high when it comes to per litre of petrol price. From 97, it's 98.64 now, and Kolkata also registering a high from 108.74 now. It's gone up to 109.74. Zero. I think we have another graphic also on the diesel prices going up, if I'm not mistaken. All right, we don't. So we're going to leave you. Yes, we do. So Delhi, again, you have a 3 rupee hike there, 3.11 when it comes to Kolkata, 3.11 when it comes to Mumbai, and 2.86 when it comes to Chennai. So clearly on the 15th of May, you're seeing those changes in prices again. On the 19th, it's gone up from about 91 paise to about 94 paise when it comes to Mumbai as well as Kolkata, changing those prices even further. But you have the government stating that these have been minimal changes in petrol and diesel prices when it comes to the crude oil shock that you're seeing across the world. Leaving you with that for now. We'll be back with more in moments from now. Stay tuned to Breaking Ground.

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0: आर प्योर शाही पनीर मसाला डिलीशियस हेल्दी एवरीडे।
1: Petrol and diesel prices have been hiked for the second time in less than a week. The last time the prices were up on Friday, and now the second increase that we're seeing, with petrol prices here in Delhi up to 98.64 a litre. Diesel now costs over 91 rupees a litre. And here we have, just on Friday, when the prices had gone up by 3 rupees per litre amid mounting pressure from that rising global crude oil prices. In Mumbai, petrol prices have gone up by 91 paisa, so that makes it to 107.59 per litre, while diesel will now cost over

94 rupees, as that's also gone up by 94 paise. Akhil, my colleague, joining us in order to get us details. Akhil, take us through, you know, of course, we did know that this is going to happen. This was on expected lines as far as petrol hike the first time round was concerned. But now, in less than a week, a second one at that?

0: Welcome back. The U.S. Department of Justice has permanently dropped all criminal charges against Indian tycoon Gautam Adani and his nephew Sagar, bringing high-profile securities and wire fraud case in New York to complete close after prosecutors concluded they could not sustain the allegations. With this, multiple U.S. regulatory and legal investigations involving the group have all closed in the last couple of days. Last week, the U.S. Securities and Exchange Commission settled civil allegations tied to disclosures made to investors in connection with solar energy projects in India. Court filings showed Gautam Adani agreed to pay $6 million USD and Sagar Adani $12 million USD without admitting or denying wrongdoing. Thereafter, the U.S. Treasury Department's Office of Foreign Assets Control, which is known as the OFAC, settled allegations of the Adani Group violating U.S. sanctions on Iran and LPG imports. This followed the Indian conglomerates agreeing to pay $275 million USD while extending extensive cooperation with the investigation. Swapnil Kothari, senior lawyer, joins me live on the story now. Swapnil, thank you for joining us here on Breaking Ground. What does the DOJ's decision to drop all criminal charges against Gautam and Sagar Adani signify from a legal and regulatory standpoint?
1: Good afternoon, Vedika. You know, what it does is basically tells that the DOJ was absolutely lacking any cogent evidence to pursue this case. It seems more like a fabricated case. A lot of people have floated conspiracy theories that there were some corporate wars within India who tried to use their foreign powers and foreign connections to institute something like this against Adani. But I don't want to go out there. I want to go strictly on the basis of the fact that there were these charges which were not tenable, which could not be pursued in a court of law, which could not be pursued in a regulatory proceeding such as the DOJ or, say, for example, the SEC, where $18 million sufficed to finish off the case, where it was a $750 million bond offering. Now, here, as far as $275 million is concerned, Vedika, it's peanuts for Adani Group, given the kind of investor trust that it has, given the behemoth that it is, and the kind of business that it wants to pursue in the United States. So I believe that they are engaged a very top law firm in New York City, and those people were able to convince the DOJ and the SEC that, look, I don't think that you have enough material at hand, enough case at hand. So I think you should just drop this and we will neither plead guilty. I mean, we will neither, without admitting or denying any of the charges. So Vedika, what has happened is that, okay, well, if you cannot criminally prosecute, then penalize them civilly. And this is what has happened. So the penalty, this is a civil penalty of this amount. Now, these two are different from OFAC. So what happened with the Office of Foreign, I don't remember the full form, and commodities, et cetera, which talked about violations against Iran, the sanctions violations. Now, in that, funnily, anybody who deals with Iran or who does not follow those sanctions is going to be roped in by the United States. Now, Adani has got no allegiance to the United States as far as that is concerned. So it must have argued that, look, we have no such intention to violate. We are not citizens of your country. We have the right to pick oil or we have the right to order oil. And we've done it, but we had no such intention to violate. Now, given the fact that somewhere they must be having been caught within the four corners of whatever those sanctions may be, if at all, then I think $275 million sufficed OFAC. And they said that, okay, let's close this. So that is all there is to it.
0: Okay, then the SEC settlement, Swapnil, was reached without admission or denial of wrongdoing, like I had even said before introducing you. How should viewers understand such settlements in the U.S. legal system, Swapnil?
1: Money buys you peace, and it allows you to progress and, really flourish further, given the kind of, Viksit Bharat that you're envisaging by 2047 and you being Adani Group. You are very, very instrumental in the success of this country because you are a huge conglomerate. And if these little hiccups go out of the way, whether engineered, whether fabricated, whether insinuated, whether naively or innocuously unsubstantiated, the fact is that they need to be thrown out of your system like mosquitoes out of milk, if I were to draw that analogy. So the point is very simple, that you need to get out of this. And that is what Adani Group has done. It has settled. So I would not view these things as something which is, very criminal or insinuating or anything of that sort. This is something which has happened. And the very fact that these SEC, DOJ and OFAC have tried to come out and say, settle, let's settle with these little amounts, which are little to Adani Group, that clearly tells me that these cases did not have any teeth or any merit whatsoever.
0: All right. And what is the difference then, again, for the benefit of our viewer, between a criminal case brought by the Department of Justice, Swapnil, and a civil action pursued by the SEC?
1: Well, SEC has got some of these very stringent, it's the equivalent of SEBI out here. So they have got very stringent guidelines. And even if there is slight, departure from those guidelines, then they will rope you and they will ask you all sorts of questions. A lot of people have attributed SEC with, trying to say that you deliberately put on a very long highway, where you can literally drive at about 100 miles per hour, you're putting 80 miles as the speed limit. So it's very difficult for people to control. And the moment you jump to 90, you're caught within the net. So that is exactly what it is. The guidelines are too stringent and the directives are too stringent. So the point is that if you violate them, you come within the net. And then when you come within the net, they'll say, you've done this. So now, you end up paying the civil penalty. Now, assuming that there is nothing really criminal involved where you are involved in insider trading and all of that, then which kind of takes a criminal flavor? But as far as the Department of Justice is concerned, which if you have noticed some of the YouTube reels and YouTube videos, the senators and the Congress are grilling the Department of Justice officials, saying that we are acting at the behest of the government. So, there are these conspiracy theories that the US government wanted to, tame Adani Group in the sense and then say that, you're lifting money from a lot of international banks, but why not from any of the banks of the United States? So put up these kind of cases. Regardless of that insinuation, I would simply go by the fact that if for criminal prosecution, you need to tell that I had a criminal intent.
0: Okay.
1: And if I had a criminal intent, I literally wanted to commit fraud on the people of the United States or literally violate the laws or literally take you out for a ride, which you cannot prove. So you could not prove that. So obviously, absent that, criminal prosecution literally falls flat on its face.
0: And that was my next question to you, just to get the legal perspective again, Swapnil. Now, with these multiple US investigations closed, does this effectively remove the legal overhang that had surrounded the Adani Group internationally?
1: Well, the albatross is gone. So I think there's no further legal news now anymore. Everything is settled. Money has bought you happiness. It's bought you peace. And, you're going to deal with the United States in, shoulder to shoulder. And, they're still calling the shots in the world. The IMF, the World Bank, the United Nations, all of them are situated in, D.C. and New York. So I believe, you'll have to kind of deal with them in a way that, somehow tends to suit them in more ways than one. And I'm sure the Adani Group knows exactly how to work around them and, deal with them and, end up trying to ensure that India succeeds without subjugating itself, just as it hasn't subjugated to the Trump tariffs. And, it has not been terrified by the tariffs or, literally to use the word terrified. You're basically going to just let this go away. And Vedika, when you're a conglomerate of that sort, you're bound to have legal cases. Either you sue people or you get sued. Your being sued is very less compared to the kind of suing that you do, if people are violating contracts with you and things like that. And if you're being sued, then the best way out is to settle the matter if you feel that, this is not really worth pursuing. As a conglomerate, you choose your battles.
0: Okay. And how closely would you then say, Swapnil, that global investors and sovereign funds would have watched this outcome?
1: Oh, very much so. Very much so. India is very much on the cusp of, I don't know whether it's now the third or the fourth largest, but I think it's gone to the sixth position perceptibly so. But I'm sure it's working its way back to where it was like fourth or close to third. Look at the demographic dividend that we have. Look at the youth that we have. There is no other country in the world which is going to offer any international investor the kind of business that we can offer. I'm a resident of Mumbai and there are malls here on a Saturday and Sunday, Vedika, the shops right now, right, ranging from the smallest tier shops to the highest, like Louis Vuitton and Ferragamo, etc. All of them are literally packed to capacity on weekends, even sometimes on weekdays, with restaurants abuzz, with families, youngsters. So you can imagine the amount of business. At 10:30, I was going to have dinner with my wife the other day. I had to wait in line for half an hour to get my table. So at 10:30 in the night, so you can imagine the kind of business that is there up on the platter. I don't think any other country, maybe China, but given the kind of democracy that we are, and that is what people find more faith and trust in, we have a lot to offer, and I don't think everybody is watching us, and more so the American companies who really want to do business with us.
0: All right, Swapnil Kothari, thank you so much for joining us here on Breaking Ground on the story that, of course, is making headlines. We'll have to leave it at that here on Breaking Ground. News and updates will continue. I'll be back with Breaking Ground at 1 p.m. in moments from now. Stay tuned.

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4: Across the country, he has tracked the pulse of power from Washington to Korea. 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
5: What seems settled for me is unfinished business. So I rewind. I pause. I reflect. I dig. Until what's buried stands up to be counted. Breaking ground, not just headlines, the meaning behind them. This is Breaking Ground with me, Vedika Sood.

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2: Meetha. या नमकीन चाहे जैसे खाओ 100% सूजी से बनी आर प्योर वर्म इसलिए स्वादिष्ट सेहतमंद हर रोज।
3: Petrol and diesel prices have been hiked for the second time in less than a week. The last time the prices were up on Friday, and now the second increase that we're seeing with petrol prices here in Delhi up to 98.64 a litre. Diesel now costs over 91 rupees a litre. And here we have, just on Friday, when the prices had gone up by 3 rupees per litre amid mounting pressure from that rising global crude oil prices. In Mumbai, petrol prices have gone up by 91 paisa, so that makes it to 107.59. per litre, while diesel will now cost over 94 rupees, as that's also gone up by 94 paise. Akhil, my colleague, joining us in order to get us details. Akhil, take us through, you know, of course, we did know that this is going to happen. This was on expected lines as far as petrol hike the first time round was concerned. But now, in less than a week, a second one at that?
4: Watching Breaking Ground at 1 p.m. I'm Vedika Sood. These are the headlines we're tracking at this hour. Petrol and diesel prices have gone up again, the second hike in less than a week. In Delhi, petrol now costs 98.64 a litre, while diesel is at 91.58. Mumbai, Kolkata, Chennai also see that fresh pinch in terms of fuel hikes, with Kolkata recording the sharpest jump. Opposition up in arms against centre over second fuel price hike. Rahul Gandhi slams the Modi government for hiking fuel right after polls. The missing nylon belt becomes crucial link in Thwisha Sharma death probe. Thwisha's family seeks autopsy again. Husband still on the run. 10,000 bounty announced. Karnataka CM drama shifts to the national capital. Karnataka Minister Jharkhioli says high command will call everyone to Delhi soon. The Supreme Court has cracked down on stray dog menace, refusing to stay its earlier order, says public safety cannot be ignored, pulls up states for failing to take sustained action on stray dog control. And three killed, two suspects dead in shooting at San Diego Mosque. Trump calls it a terrible incident, vows to launch strict probe.
2: 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Together we can.

0: And continuously here on Breaking Ground and on NDTV 24/7, we have been underscoring the big lapses when it comes to the investigation into the Thwisha murder mystery. It's not only about the nylon belt that was not there on the autopsy table the day the autopsy took place. It was in fact handed over to the forensics after the post-mortem was conducted. Thwisha's age also has been mentioned as 31. And 33 in the same FIR. The FIR states the body was handed over to the family, but Thwisha's body is still in the morgue. It's been there for the last 7 days. Her husband, Samarth Singh, is still on the run. We have Anurag joining me live from Bhopal. Anurag, more and more details emerging when it comes to the lapses in the investigation. Just take us through some of those.
1: An update, Vedika, that it has now been more than 7 days, but Thwisha's body still lying in the mortuary of Ames. But Ames has now shifted her body to a mortuary room with a lower temperature for better preservation. The fetus recovered from her body has also been preserved for further forensic examinations, and a late night meeting was also held between the SIT forensic experts and the doctors who conducted the post-mortem and the Ames management also. The doctors again examined and compared the mark on Thwisha's neck with the alleged ligature fan object. The letter, the report has been submitted to the police and Ames administration. But as you rightly pointed out, post-mortem is not the only concern or the nylon rope. There are serious questions over discrepancies in the police FIR itself. According to the FIR, Thwisha's body was handed over to her parents, brother and uncle for final rites, but the body is still lying in the mortuary of the Ames. And this contradiction has also raised fresh doubts over the accuracy and seriousness of the police documentation in a case which is already under public scrutiny.
0: All right, I will have to interrupt you there. I believe we have Giribala Singh, who is the mother-in-law of Thwisha, live with us on Breaking Ground. Ms. Singh, I want to first ask you what exactly happened that night. We want to understand your version before I ask you other questions on it.
2: Madam, we have, our throats are dry just telling that how traumatic this entire experience has been. Thwisha was my daughter-in-law, and she has left a huge vacuum. That day, we were all together. We watched TV. After that, she often goes on the rooftop or outside to have a chat. 9:40 in the CCTV footage, it is visible that she is going upstairs. There has been no access between her and us, either on phone or otherwise. In fact, the last called numbers are from the mother, the parent's side. They must explain what is the conversation they had.
0: Ms. Singh, where were you when she was on the terrace?
2: Give her all the resuscitation. I was in my bedroom. Obviously, it was after 10, and I retired for sleep at about 9:30.
0: So what do we see in that CCTV footage? Explain to us, ma'am, what we see. We see your husband. We see someone going up the stairs as well. Where was Thwisha coming from? Because even in your press conference, while you say that this is a setback, that your daughter-in-law has died, you have also gone on to say that she destroyed you and your family. So explain to us what happened in that CCTV footage. If there is a vacuum that cannot be filled because of her demise, why do you say she destroyed your family?
2: She destroyed because now her family is, they are doing like a witch hunt. They want us behind bars. She has created a vacuum, but she was the product of her own troubled personality. This is the best that I can say, because in the dead of night when she creeps

0: अब आर्थिक तूफान आ रहा है। दुख की बात है कि नुकसान आम जनता को। एक्शन लेने के बजाय नरेंद्र मोदी देश से कह रहे हैं कि फॉरेन ट्रिप पर मत जाओ, और नरेंद्र मोदी दुनिया का चक्कर काट रहे हैं। तो ये हालत है।
1: And this afternoon on Breaking Ground, we bring the man at the center of the NEET paper leak storm, the whistleblower who claims he tried to alert authorities within hours of the exam ending. In the early hours of the 4th of May, while lakhs of students across the country were still discussing one of the biggest medical entrance exams in India, this man walked into a police station in Rajasthan carrying what he says were handwritten guest papers that matched a huge chunk of the actual NEET paper. Joining us live from Sikar this afternoon, the whistleblower, Mr. Shashikant Sutar. But first, a quick look at this detailed report on the NEET leak.
2: The NEET paper leak has triggered an investigation by the CBI leading up to multiple arrests across states as well as re-examination for the NEET aspirants. Now, Team NDTV has exclusively accessed one such Telegram channel where tall claims were made that the NEET paper would be supplied to students in exchange for money, thousands of rupees. Now, this poses serious questions on how these groups continue to operate online so openly.
3: Through April, the group remained highly active. The administrator repeatedly urged students to pay for what was described as exclusive access to the NEET paper. Audio messages circulated almost daily, creating urgency and promising authenticity. The NTA has, however, stated such claims are fake.
2: Inside the group, the pitch was simple: make payments and gain access to the NEET paper. Now, the administrator also shared screenshots of payments allegedly made by customers, apparently to gain credibility and attract more students.
3: Several screenshots claiming successful transactions were circulated in the group. While NDTV cannot independently verify these payment claims, the messages appeared designed to convince anxious aspirants that the network was genuine. While the claims made by these admins may be fake, the bigger question is how such networks continue to operate openly, exploiting the anxiety, fear, and desperation of students, and the larger challenge investigators now face in tracking encrypted digital ecosystems. The bigger concern is not just one Telegram group, but how easily such channels continue to surface online during high-stakes examinations, exploiting fear, pressure, and desperation among students.
4: पहले जब नीट हुआ उसके बाद पहले तो मेंटली प्रिपेयर होने में लग गए दो तीन दिन, उसके बाद भी कंसिस्टेंसी नहीं बन पा रही है। मतलब माइंड एक तरीके से रेडी नहीं है इस चीज़ को लेकर कि ऐसा क्यों। और मतलब रीनीट हो भी रहा है तो उन लोगों का होना चाहिए ना, जिनके पास वो पेपर पहुंचा या फिर जिन्होंने ख़रीदा, तो उन लोगों का होना चाहिए। हम लोगों के साथ ऐसा क्यों हो रहा है?
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2: From audio pitches to alleged payment proofs, the operations of these Telegram channels appear systematic as well as unapologetic. Now, the investigations into the larger NEET paper leak case may continue, but one has to understand that these channels, these groups are just a click away. With camera person Sachin Gupta, this is Bismi Taskin for NDTV.
1: Joining us live is Mr. Shashikant Suthar, the whistleblower in the NEET leak case. Mr. Suthar, thank you so much for speaking to us here on NDTV. सबसे पहले आपको कैसे पता चला कि NEET का पेपर लीक हुआ है?

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6: 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He has tracked the pulse of power from Washington to Korea. Witnessed history being made in global capitals and conflict zones. 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
7: आर प्योर शाही पनीर मसाला डिलीशियस हेल्दी एवरीडे।
8: Petrol and diesel prices have been hiked for the second time in less than a week. The last time the prices were up on Friday, and now the second increase that we're seeing with petrol prices here in Delhi up to 98.64 a litre. Diesel now costs over 91 rupees a litre. And here we have, just on Friday, when the prices had gone up by 3 rupees per litre amid mounting pressure from that rising global.
9: Major decision to control stray dog attacks. The Supreme Court of India has allowed the removal of stray dogs from public institutions and transport hubs. The court said public safety cannot be ignored amid rising incidents of dog attacks across the country. The Supreme Court has ruled that stray dogs can be removed from places like hospitals, schools, railway stations and airports to ensure public safety. A three-judge bench observed that governments cannot remain silent while cases of stray dog attacks continue to rise. The top court also said that dogs suffering from rabies, incurable diseases or showing extreme aggression may be euthanized if necessary to protect human lives. The question is, who decides that and where will these dogs now be moved to? The court stressed that while animal welfare is important, human safety must be given priority.
10: जो आज स्ट्रे डॉग्स का मैटर है उसमें एक बहुत ही इंपॉर्टेंट जजमेंट आया है जो न्यायपालिका का एक बहुत ही अच्छा कदम है, बहुत अच्छा जजमेंट है। मेनली जजमेंट को तीन पार्ट्स में बांटा गया है। फर्स्ट जो 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
12: I think it is a balanced judgment. Way back earlier in November, the court had asked for dogs to be summarily picked up and removed and kept in shelters, whatever. Here today, the most stress was given to animal birth control rules. It has been directed that there has to be an animal birth control center in every district. There has to be trained manpower, trained veterinarians, as well as procedures to be followed, which have been prescribed by Animal Welfare Board of India. Reporting has to be done. Compliance reports have to be given to high courts and Supreme Court. So the focus on animal birth control rules is very, very welcome.
9: With that, it's a wrap on this edition of Breaking Ground. My colleagues will be back with Southern View, where you will be updated on all the big stories from down south. Thank you for watching.
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9: What seems settled for me is unfinished business. So I rewind, I pause, I reflect, I dig, until what's buried stands up to be counted. Breaking ground, not just headlines, the meaning behind them. This is Breaking Ground with me, Vedika Sood.
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7: मीठा या नमकीन, चाहे जैसे खाओ, 100% सूजी से बनी आर प्योर वर्मिसली, स्वादिष्ट, सेहतमंद हर रोज।
8: Petrol and diesel prices have been hiked for the second time in less than a week. The last time the prices were up on Friday, and now the second increase that we're seeing, with petrol prices here in Delhi up to 98.64 a litre. Diesel now costs over 91 rupees a litre. And here we have, just on Friday, when the prices had gone up by 3 rupees per litre amid mounting pressure from that rising global crude oil prices. In Mumbai, petrol prices have gone up by 91 paisa, so that makes it to 107.59. per litre, while diesel will now cost over 94 rupees, as that's also gone up by 94 paise. Akhil, my colleague, joining us in order to get us details. Akhil, take us through, you know, of course, we did know that this is going to happen. This was on expected lines as far as petrol hike the first time round was concerned. But now, in less than a week, a second one at that?
15: Well, that's right, Divya. If you see earlier, what we have seen that this week only, if you see on 15th of May, what we have seen that 3 rupees were increased on diesel and petrol prices. And again, what we have seen that today, if you see, it 0.8.

0: Hello and warm welcome to the Southern View. In this segment, we'll bring you all updates down the south. We joined by reporters Sam Daniel from Chennai, and very shortly we'll have other reporters also. Let's begin the segment news from Tamil Nadu. We have breaking news. Sam, over to you.
1: Thank you, Vijay. The Tamil Nadu's school education minister has made it clear that Tamil Nadu would continue to follow the two language policy, that's mother tongue Tamil and one additional language, that's English in this case, and will not bow down to pressure from the central government to put in place or to follow the three language policy, which Tamil Nadu for several decades has been saying it's a ploy to impose Hindi. This comes amid the outgoing DMK government too took a very tough stand, alleging that the central government, in a bid to mount pressure on the state to adopt the three language policy or the national education policy, has been withholding funds for the ongoing Samagra Siksha program. And now the new school education minister Raj Mohan has reiterated that there'll be no change in the Tamil Nadu's position in terms of its ideology to stick to the two language policy. For years, Tamil Nadu has had this two language policy, arguing that a third language will be an unnecessary burden on young students in schools across Tamil Nadu, and even states in the northern part of India, which for long have had a three language policy in terms of their progress, in terms of their other matrices, have not achieved the way Tamil Nadu has done it. And they also argue that the three language policy is only a tacit attempt to impose Hindi. Tamil Nadu argues that Tamil is being taught to help children think in Tamil through their mother tongue, and English as a link language to connect with rest of India and around the world, and that it has worked very well over the last several decades. In fact, there was speculation whether the new government in Tamil Nadu would budge to pressure from the central government, but now it's clear that the TVK government also would adhere to the two language policy. Vijay, it's over to you.
0: Well, that's right, Sam. You know, DMK also followed the same ideological principle. Now, it is a big challenge for TVK Chief and Chief Minister C. Joseph Vijay. How are we going to manage the education department without getting funds from the central government? Moving on to other story from Tamil Nadu, which is related to Sri Lankan Tamils. You know, yesterday, it was May 18th, Mullivaikal Remembrance Day or Tamil Genocide Day. Where across global Tamilians and section of Tamilians in India also remember the LTT chief late Mr. Prabhakaran. Interestingly, Tamilaga Vetchikalagam and Chief Minister of Tamil Nadu C. Joseph Vijay also posted on X platform remembering LTT chief Prabhakaran. It has received many criticism from especially from BJP. You know, TVK is in alliance with Congress, and how Congress is reacting to this, we have to wait and see. Sam, over to you. How one has to look at this development? Because, you know, during the campaign also, Vijay was never shied away from speaking about LTT Chief Prabhakaran. Even at least without mentioning LTT Prabhakaran name, he had referred LTT Prabhakaran on various campaign also. How one has to look at this development, Sam?
1: Vijay, there are two things. One, it's true that the Congress is part of the TVK government, the coalition government here, and they've lost former Prime Minister Rajiv Gandhi to that assassination by LTTE in Tamil Nadu, and they have a different view, different stand on that. But in this case, Vijay, even during the campaign, had earlier not shied away from expressing solidarity and support to the Sri Lankan Tamils cause, and in terms of expressing or paying his tributes to late LTT Chief Prabhakaran, who technically is a proclaimed offender, number one accused in the Rajiv Gandhi assassination case, and he was a proclaimed offender till the Lankan army killed him on the 18th of May in 2009 after the decades-long civil war in Sri Lanka. This time, interestingly, Vijay, there is a new ally, and not an ally, but a new party supporting the minority Vijay government from outside, that is VCK. And VCK is known for its pro-Tamil, pro-Elam, pro-LTTE stance. And it would have been otherwise difficult for Vijay to continue to enjoy the support of VCK, who happens to be also a DMK ally. But otherwise, the cause is something very close to a large number of people, both in Tamil Nadu and in Sri Lanka, that Lankan Tamils were being discriminated for several decades, those with, as they call it, umbilical relations with people in Tamil Nadu. And LTTE, in that sense, many would say, began as a struggle demanding a separate homeland in Sri Lanka for the Lankan Tamils there who were facing discrimination. But over the years, over the last one decade of its end, in fact, many would say the struggle became very armed. Many countries termed LTTE as a terrorist group. And in that sense, it's a very delicate situation because normally when a party is in power in Tamil Nadu, they refrain from openly endorsing or paying tributes to LTTE chief Prabhakaran. But Vijay has done something in his personal, in his capacity as the TVK chief, not as the chief minister, as many would call it, from the TVK. Vijay.

0: Well, that's right, Sam. We have to wait and see how Congress is going to react over this. But already, BJP has started to question Congress, why Congress remains silent. And very interestingly, yesterday, there was a Kerala Chief Minister swearing-in ceremony at Trivandrum, where TVK Chief Vijay was not part of it. Some sources indicate Vijay wants to avoid to share the dais with Congress leaders on May 18th. And moving on to other story, that is also from Tamil Nadu. More and more stories about newly elected Chief Minister of Tamil Nadu, C. Joseph Vijay. Yesterday, there was an interesting order from Chief Minister C. Joseph Vijay, where he had urged officials to revamp the Amma Unavagam and or Amma Canteen, which is called as Amma Canteen in Tamil Nadu. Remember, Amma Canteen or Amma Unavagam was a visionary scheme by former Chief Minister of Tamil Nadu, J. Jayalalitha, who started those canteens to ensure hygienic food at a subsidized rate to poor people across Tamil Nadu. It was started 10 years ago, but there were allegations against the DMK government by then ADMK leaders like Edappadi K. Palaniswamy and others, saying that DMK failed to revamp the Amma Canteen. But on various occasions, during the assembly session, DMK chief M.K. Stalin himself clarified, saying that they don't have any intentions to close the Amma Canteen or Amma Unagam. They are taking all efforts to maintain the Amma Canteen or Amma Unagam. But however, on many areas and many areas across Tamil Nadu, there were many complaints regarding the quality of food which is being provided at Amma Unagam. Now, Chief Minister C. Joseph Vijay yesterday has issued an order asking officials to improve the quality of food and hygienic, and asked to revamp the Amma Canteen across Tamil Nadu. More than 300 Amma Canteens are there in Chennai Corporation, and rest of the area, we have more than 350 canteens existing now. So TVK Chief Vijay is very keen, as he has already mentioned, saying that they don't have any intentions to close or stop any sort of schemes by then ADMK or DMK government. We have to wait and see how this is going to officials going to implement this on ground, how they are going to carry forward this. Moving on to other story, which is also about TVK Chief and newly elected Chief Minister Vijay. Remember, Chief Minister Vijay yesterday had a meeting with Director Venkat Prabhu. It was viral on social media, where Venkat Prabhu, who directed Vijay's last movie, Goat, where the viral number plate regarding the CM 2026 gone viral once Vijay got elected as Chief Minister of Tamil Nadu. Yesterday, Venkat Prabhu gave that number plate as a momentum to Chief Minister Vijay. We have a package lined up for you. Let's listen into it.
1: Call it premonition or a filmy twist, Vijay's rise to the political pinnacle was foretold. Before Thalapathy Vijay became Chief Minister Vijay, a short clip from his super hit film Goat went viral. In this scene, Vijay drives a car with the registration number TN07CM2026, which sent fans into a frenzy. Fans believed it was a nod to his plan to become a chief minister in 2026. Little did anyone know it would become a reality, and how. And in what was seen as a subtle hint, now the chief minister has made it the moment. This picture of Director Venkat Prabhu beside Chief Minister Vijay, holding that very number plate, framed for everyone to see. And a bold acknowledgement, titling the frame, "The First Manifestation by VP and Team." Whether it was destiny or daring, it turned out to be a confident declaration after all. Bureau Report, NDTV.
0: So more news about from Tamil Nadu. It's about politics over Chola plates. To speak more on this, we have Sam Daniel. Sam, over to you.
2: Thank you, Vijay. The Prime Minister's recent visit to Holland, in fact, has paved way for the repatriation of many ancient Chola-era copper plates with inscriptions. These are prized possessions with strong connection to the Tamil history, moved away from Tamil Nadu and preserved in a museum in a university in Netherlands. But now, after years of struggle,

0: communications and diplomacy, they are on their way back to Tamil Nadu. And the BJP in Tamil Nadu is critical that Chief Minister Vijay has not thanked or welcomed this initiative by the Prime Minister that has paved way for the return of these. Meanwhile, others are also staking claim, like the key opposition, the DMK, arguing that it was when they were in power in Tamil Nadu that the steps were taken, and the communist MP also claims that he had raised this issue on the floor of the House in the Parliament. The TVK is yet to formally respond to that, but again, they are mounting pressure on the BJP to make sure that these copper plates would be brought not just to India, but make sure they are brought to Tamil Nadu so that they can be displaced well in perhaps a museum in Tamil Nadu. And the BJP says no. So even as politics over the return of the ancient Chola era copper plates, I caught up with BJP's chief spokesperson, Narayanan Tirupathi. Chief Minister Vijay, over his silence on the central government, the Prime Minister retrieving the ancient Chola copper inscriptions from the copper plates with inscriptions from Holland.
1: Yeah, definitely. Because as a Chief Minister, I thought it is his duty, and it is a pride for the entire Tamil Nadu. And being our Honorable Chief Minister, I think he should have welcomed it. But it is really surprising he is keeping silent. See, leave alone your political differences. You leave TVK or BJP. As a Chief Minister, he should have thanked or congratulated or praised our Prime Minister. That's what I'm saying.
0: Well, that's all from Tamil Nadu. Our next stop, neighbouring Karnataka, over to my colleague Deepak in Bengaluru. Deepak?
2: Well, thank you, Sam. And the conundrum as far as the leadership issue in Karnataka is concerned continues. And now the latest headache for the High Command is to sort this out as soon as possible. But that's not the story for today, is it? The story is the Congress completing 3 years in governance. Siddaramaiah, as the Chief Minister at the helm of affairs, has he done a good job? The BJP says no. They are saying that today, as they hold a Sadhana Samavesha, a convention to talk about how they've achieved most of the promises made to the people, is just a sham to hide their failures, to show nothing in terms of development, but only in terms of bragging rights. And then the BJP goes one step ahead and says that this is an attempt by Mr. Siddaramaiah to save his own chair and to send a message to the High Command. Amidst all of this, of course, a massive convention is being held in Tumkuru as we speak, where the Congress is saying that the BJP, all that they have been doing is criticizing them, but the government in Karnataka has delivered its promises, has delivered on its manifesto promises, and much more. The BJP, of course, thinks otherwise. Let's listen to these sharp reactions that are coming in by the BJP, followed by reactions of the Congress party as well.
3: Siddaramaiah government is celebrating completion of 3 years, Sadhana Samavesha at Tumkur. But people of Karnataka are asking, why is this celebration for? What is that Congress government has achieved in last 3 years? Whether the Siddaramaiah government is celebrating the rising debt and empty treasury, whether Siddaramaiah government is celebrating zero development in Karnataka, whether Siddaramaiah government is celebrating the corruption that is taking place here under his tenure, what is that? Why do they want to celebrate?
4: 3 ವರ್ಷಗಳ ಹಿಂದೆ ನಮ್ಮ ಸರ್ಕಾರ ಅಧಿಕಾರಕ್ಕೆ ಬರುವ ಮುನ್ನ ಚುನಾವಣಾ ಸಂದರ್ಭದಲ್ಲಿ ಡಾಕ್ಟರ್ ಜಿ ಪರಮೇಶ್ವರ ಅವರ ನೇತೃತ್ವದಲ್ಲಿ ಪಕ್ಷದ ಚುನಾವಣಾ ಪ್ರಣಾಳಿಕೆಯನ್ನು ಸಿದ್ಧಪಡಿಸಿ 5 ಗ್ಯಾರಂಟಿಗಳೂ ಸೇರಿದಂತೆ ಆದ್ಯತಾ ವಿಷಯಗಳನ್ನು ರಾಜ್ಯದ 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
2: Now, as Siddaramaiah completes 3 years, or Congress in Karnataka completes 3 years, in any other state this would be normal because a government is for 5 years. But in Karnataka there have been time and again talks that in 2.5 years there would have been a change. But that didn't happen. But at that point in time there was a lot of back and forth with leaders making their way to Delhi with the high command, sitting together, but a decision was not made. Now at this 3-year mark there's a lot of speculation once again growing that the high command will have to make a decision. And the decisions that they have to make really here is whether they will indeed make a change in terms of leadership, that is the chief minister's position, and more importantly a cabinet reshuffle or an expansion has been long due. There are multiple vacant portfolios with the resignations and the death of ministers. Then there's of course so many MLAs who are waiting in line to become ministers, but all of this has been kept on hold because the high command hasn't really decided on this leadership issue. And that's where the crux of the matter lies, and most of the Congress leaders continue to make statements in this regard, with the latest coming in from PWD Minister Satish Jarkiholi, who says very soon the high command is expected to call the leaders to Delhi and make a decision. Let's listen to these reactions that are coming.
6: ಅದು ಗೊತ್ತಿಲ್ಲ, ನಾಳೆ ನೋಡೋಣ. ಅದು ಡೆಲ್ಲಿಯಲ್ಲಿ ಕರೆಸ್ತಾರೆ ಆದಷ್ಟು ಬೇಗ, ಅಲ್ಲಿ ಇತ್ಯರ್ಥ ಇದ್ದು ನಾವೇನು ಹೇಳೋದು ಅವಶ್ಯಕತೆ ಇಲ್ಲ. ತೆರೆ ಬೀಳ್ತಿದ್ದು ಬಹುಶಃ ಶಾರ್ಟ್ಲಿ ಡೆಲ್ಲಿ ಕರೆಸ್ಬೋದು. ಅಲ್ಲಿ ಇದೆಲ್ಲ ನೀವು ಹೇಳೋ ಅಂಥ ವಿಚಾರ ಚರ್ಚೆ ಆಗಿ ಅಂತಿಮ ಒಂದು ರೂಪ ಪಡಿತೆ. ಇಲ್ಲ ನೋಡೋಣ, ಡೆಲ್ಲಿಯಲ್ಲಿ ಕರೆದ್ಮೇಲೆ ನೋಡೋಣ, ನಾವು ಹೋಗ್ತೀವಿ ಅಲ್ಲಿ.
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8: 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So how long it is there, it's the worst part of the Karnataka. So we are opposing this Sadhana Samavesha. We are not participated in this program 19.
2: Well, that's it from me and my colleagues on the Southern View. We'll be back tomorrow same time. Until then, stay tuned to NDTV.

0: Petrol and diesel prices have gone up again, the second hike in less than a week. The opposition up in arms over the petrol hike. Hits are at the Modi government. The Congress slams the Modi government for hiking the fuel prices right after elections. The missing bell becomes a crucial link in the Tushar Sharma death probe. Tushar's family seeks an autopsy again. Karnataka Chief Minister drama to shift to Delhi. Karnataka Minister Satish Jarkiholi says the High Command will call everyone to the capital soon. The Supreme Court cracks down on the stray dog menace, refusing to stay its earlier order, says public safety cannot be ignored. 3 killed, 2 suspects dead in a shooting at a San Diego mosque. Trump calls it a terrible incident, vows to launch a strict probe.
1: Presented by Canara Bank. Together we can.

0: क्या स्वाद है।
1: अरे मेरी राजा।
2: One days in Kashmir. People have bombarded me, friends, with requests for an unfiltered list of things I saw and observed on the ground.
3: Very special ground report from the line of control. There were some children who've lost limbs in the shelling.
2: They're now India's smallest but possibly the most powerful crime family. Cough syrup has killed at least 25 children. Dicoid sahab, aise mat kijiye. Suddenly, people are wondering about the weaponization of India-Pakistan cricket. We live and breathe elections. You will not believe your eyes or ears when I show you what I'm about to do.
4: For a country that has fought so many wars in the mountains and at high altitude.
2: We're standing on the Indian Navy's newest warship.
3: The line of control, Shiv Arun, NDTV.
5: प्योर शाही पनीर मसाला डिलीशियस हेल्दी एवरीडे।
6: Petrol and diesel prices have been hiked for the second time in less than a week. The last time the prices were up on Friday, and now the second increase that we're seeing, with petrol prices here in Delhi up to 98.64 a litre. Diesel now costs over 91 rupees a litre. And here we have, just on Friday, when the prices had gone up by 3 rupees per litre amid mounting pressure from that rising global crude oil prices. In Mumbai, petrol prices have gone up by 91 paisa, so that makes it to 107.59. per litre, while diesel will now cost over 94 rupees, as that's also gone up by 94 paise. Akhil, my colleague, joining us in order to get us details. Akhil, take us through, you know, of course, we did know that this is going to happen. This was on expected lines as far as petrol hike the first time round was concerned. But now, in less than a week, a second one at that?
7: Well, that's right, Divya. If you see earlier, what we have seen that this week only, if you see on 15th of May, what we have seen that 3 rupees were increased on diesel and petrol prices. And again, what we have seen that today, if you see, it 0.87 paisa has increased on the petrol prices, and 0.91 paise has increased on the diesel prices. Right now, we have arrived at a petrol pump in the East Delhi area. This is the Mayur area of the national capital, where you can see the visuals over here. This is early morning, so right now we have less crowd, and slowly and gradually, when the day will start, more people will arrive at the very petrol pump. I'm going to speak to the staff members over here. क्या नाम है आपका?
8: मेरा नाम धर्मेंद्र यादव है।
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9: Welcome back. Let's get you the latest on the Prime Minister's five-nation diplomatic tour. And Prime Minister Narendra Modi has held a bilateral meeting with Iceland's Prime Minister Kristrún Frostadottir ahead of the third India-Nordic summit. Prime Minister Modi is set to join the third India-Nordic summit in the capital, convening with the Prime Ministers of Norway, Denmark, Finland, Iceland and Sweden. So a bilateral there held with Iceland's Prime Minister in Oslo, where the Prime Minister has been since yesterday. Well, let's go across to Aditya Raj Kaul for more on this story. All right, we will try and connect with Aditya, but a crucial summit there, a high-level conference which is designed to solidify Delhi's geopolitical alignment with the Nordic bloc, building upon the foundational frameworks established during previous iterations in Stockholm in 2018, as well as in Copenhagen in 2022. So Prime Minister Narendra Modi in Oslo, continues to be in Oslo, where he has met and held a bilateral meeting with Iceland's Prime Minister. This meeting comes ahead of the third India-Nordic summit. Prime Minister Modi will be joining the third India-Nordic summit, which will take place in Oslo, convening with the Prime Ministers of Norway, Denmark, Finland, Iceland and Sweden.

0: CCTV ki exactly where was she at that point. The next day after everything, then we checked and then we saw that she is going upstairs at 9:40. And because we didn't find her in the bedroom, we didn't. She found that she was not responding to the phone calls. It is then immediately when we rushed upstairs and we saw that the earbuds, they were away, her phone was away, and she was hanging. That was a huge tragedy for all of us. And while we try and see that she gets peace. So I think all of this is...
1: Ms. Singh, where is your son? Let me ask you that pointed question. You're a former judge yourself. He is an advocate. Why is he not facing the law? Why is he not at home? Why isn't the police asking him questions? Why is he absconding, Ms. Singh? You're a former judge. Your son is an advocate. Shouldn't he be facing the questions that the law has for him?
0: Definitely he should be, and he will.
1: So but where is he today?
0: The law. His advocate also knows the law. He is ready to face all the questions, but he has to exhaust his legal remedies, and he will. His advocate will best guide him and us how we can proceed further.
1: But Ms. Singh, if you're saying this is not a case of dowry, this is not a case of harassment, Ms. Singh, you should be held accountable right now. Do speak to us for 5 minutes because I want to understand from you your version. We've heard from the family, but if your son is not speaking with the police, why isn't he surrendering at the moment? He should be facing the law. He should be taking questions from the investigators if he has nothing to hide, ma'am.
0: Madam, he is the one who handed over all the documents. All the seizures are from him. He has been completely cooperating till the time that they formally launched an FIR, which was not even, I mean, there was no matter to lodge an FIR. And after that, of course, because he is a citizen of India, he has the right to exhaust his constitutional remedies instead of going to jail. The Supreme Court in Umar Khalid has also said that bail is the rule. And jail is an exception. Even terrorists, even UAPA criminals, all of them, they are entitled to bail. Why would he not exhaust his remedies, madam? And he would be ready to answer everything once the system is there to support him. It is he and me who will require a long-term psychiatric treatment after this entire trauma is over. I do hope you understand, and I hope you will bear with us and let us live and fight our cases, because now the case is there. We need to protect ourselves too, as any citizen.
1: But protect yourself from what, Ms. Singh? Because you're saying there has been no dowry harassment. There is no role that your family has played when it comes to Twisha's death. So why not face the law? Why stay
0: Madam,
1: away?
0: You're going around in circles.
1: Because I want an answer from you, Ms. Singh. You are a former judge yourself. There's an award of 10,000 rupees now for whoever finds your son. What do you have to say about that? His anticipatory bail plea has been cancelled, ma'am.
0: That is something which... Madam, that is true, but does he not have a right? Are you trying to tell me he does not have a right to approach the High Court?
1: Of course he does, but my question to you is, if there's nothing to hide, why shouldn't your son come before the law and surrender?
0: So are you trying to tell me he should go to jail?
1: No, I'm trying to tell you that since you have taken the stand that you have nothing to do with the death of the daughter-in-law, nor does your son, and the anticipatory bail plea has been cancelled because of the mysterious circumstances under which your daughter-in-law has died, why isn't your son coming before the investigating agencies? A very simple question, ma'am.
0: Madam, he will be definitely there provided he gets the protection against being sent to custody. 100% he will be there for everything. He has been and he will continue to be there. We ourselves would like to support this whole matter and see that there is a clean and fair investigation, and not an investigation which is thrown to the media, which is there out in the streets with people raving and ranting and following little groups and Twitter groups. We have our limitations, and it is they who have put us in this corner. And now we are being hunted like fugitives, which is completely wrong.
2: Twisha Sharma was found dead in Bhopal in this house just days before when she was supposed to leave for Noida to her parents' home. Her family alleges murder, while the police has registered a case of dowry harassment and abetment to suicide.

0: I feel suffocated. They will not let me live. Mummy, I will go mad here. I can't handle this anymore. These were 33-year-old Twisha's last messages to her mother. Twisha had married Bhopal-based advocate Samarth Singh in December 2025 after meeting him on a dating app a year earlier. But within months, the marriage had allegedly turned toxic.
1: तीन दिन पहले भी उसने आपसे कहा था कि मम्मी मुझे आकर ले जाओ
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0: 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Twisha also alleged mental harassment and claimed her husband accused her of carrying another man's child. According to the family, Twisha made a final phone call to her mother around 10:05 p.m. on the night of the incident. But the call abruptly disconnected after her husband entered the room. Her brother, Major Harshit Sharma, says repeated calls to Twisha, her husband, and her mother-in-law went unanswered. At around 10:20 p.m., the family was informed that Twisha was not breathing. She was rushed to hospital and declared dead.
3: हम चाहते हैं हम सुप्रीम कोर्ट जाएंगे जरूर जाएंगे हम ये चाहते हैं कि हमारी बेटी की निष्पक्ष जांच हो उसके लिए जांच के लिए उसकी बॉडी हमारा अधिकार है कि उसको एम्स दिल्ली में शिफ्ट किया जाए
0: Twisha was supposed to return to her parents' home in Noida on May 15. She died 3 days before. According to the post-mortem report, Twisha died due to antemortem hanging by ligature. But the report also mentions multiple injuries on her body sustained before death. This detail has intensified the family's suspicion. Twisha's relatives have accused her husband, Samarth Singh, and mother-in-law, Giribala Singh, of murder. The family is now demanding a second post-mortem examination at AIIMS Delhi. Police have registered a case of dowry harassment and abetment to suicide. Meanwhile, Twisha's husband, Samarth Singh, is still absconding. NDTV Bureau Report.

0: A lookout notice has been issued against Twisha's husband, Samarth Singh. Remember, he has been missing, applying for a bail as well. That bail, however, anticipatory bail, was denied, and a 10,000 rupee award has also been announced for Twisha's husband. As the case continues and the family continues to make its demands, they want a second autopsy done in Delhi, and a lookout notice has been issued against Twisha's husband, Samarth Singh, who is an advocate there in Bhopal. Her mother-in-law is a retired judge. You know, the police, obviously, as there's an SIT, several unanswered questions. The police need to question Twisha's husband. However, he has remained missing, and now a 10,000 rupee award has also been issued for him, as a lookout notice has now, that's the big breaking news coming in, a lookout notice has also been issued for Twisha's husband, Samarth Singh, an advocate who continues to be missing, even as Twisha's family is demanding justice in this case. They say there are many unanswered questions. Questions have also been raised about how the autopsy was done, the belt which was allegedly used in her death was not even given to the police when the autopsy was initially conducted. So lots of questions. That CCTV footage as well, which NDTV has been showing you, has raised questions about how the family behaved in those moments after Twisha's death was revealed. This was just 5 months into their marriage that Twisha Sharma has died. She was pleading with her mother just before that she wanted to leave her husband's home in Bhopal and return home to her maternal home to Noida. Now the big breaking news, a lookout notice has been issued for Samarth Singh, who continues to be missing. Samarth Singh and Twisha had met on a dating app in 2024, and 5 months after they were married, Twisha is now dead. Her husband and her in-laws say that she died by suicide. However, Twisha's family is not convinced. They have several questions over the manner of her death, and now also questions raised over how the police conducted this probe, given that initially the belt which was used, that was allegedly used by Twisha during her suicide, the family claims that she was found hanging, that belt was not even given to the police at the time of the autopsy. So now a lookout notice has been issued for Samarth Singh, who continues to be missing. His anticipatory bail application too was rejected, and a 10,000 rupee award has also been announced for him. There's also an application to ensure that he does not fly out, and now a lookout notice to ensure that he cannot escape the country. So Twisha's husband there wanted for questioning. Remember, a special investigative team has been set up to investigate this entire matter and to look into all angles of this story. NDTV has been bringing you, you know, both sides. We've spoken to the parents of Twisha. We've spoken to Twisha's mother-in-law as well. So various, you know, sides of the story with various claims and counterclaims. The mother-in-law has made several allegations about Twisha's mental health, also saying that she was seeking therapy and even claiming that she was using marijuana. The family, however, does admit, Twisha's family, that she was unhappy, that it was not a very good marriage, and she had been wanting to come back. They now regret that they perhaps should have allowed her to return earlier. Maybe she should have just returned earlier. So lots of allegations, lots of questions raised, and now a lookout notice has been issued for Samarth Singh. He is the prime accused. He is the person that the SIT is seeking to ask questions about all these allegations that have been made by Twisha's family regarding the marriage and, you know, her mental state as well. Anurag Dwari there joining us with the very latest. Anurag, now a lookout notice for Samarth Singh. He's an advocate. Already a 10,000 rupee award has been announced for him, and now a lookout notice for him as he remains absconding.
1: The DCP Zone 2 has confirmed yesterday only that they have written a letter to the concerned authorities for suspending his passport and also issue an alert so that he should be stopped from fleeing to another country. So these are the two developments which happened yesterday. They have already written a letter to the concerned authorities for suspending the passport of Samarth Singh. He's a law graduate from prestigious National Law University there in Bangalore, and he also advised Madhya Pradesh government on different matters between 2023 to 2025. So an influential person, because he's absconding for the past 6 to 7 days. Yesterday his anticipatory bail plea was also got rejected, and the police issued a cash reward of 10,000 rupees on his head.
0: All right, Anurag there bringing us all the very latest, and we'll continue to track this story. But that is the breaking news now coming in. A lookout notice issued for Samarth Singh. With that, we'll sip into a short break and return with more.

0: हर पल मनाओ केसरी त्योहार। विमल
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2: Petrol and diesel prices have been hiked for the second time in less than a week. The last time the prices were up on Friday, and now the second increase that we're seeing with petrol prices here in Delhi up to 98.64 a litre. Diesel now costs over 91 rupees a litre. And here we have, just on Friday, when the prices had gone up by 3 rupees per litre amid mounting pressure from that rising global crude oil prices. In Mumbai, petrol prices have gone up by 91 paisa, so that makes it to 107.59 per litre, while diesel will now cost over 94 rupees, as that's also gone up by 94 paise. Akhil, my colleague, joining us in order to get us details. Akhil, take us through, you know, of course, we did know that this is going to happen. This was on expected lines as far as petrol hike the first time round was concerned. But now, in less than a week, a second one at that?
3: Well, that's right, Divya. If you see earlier, what we have seen that this week only, if you see on 15th of May, what we have seen that 3 rupees were increased on diesel and petrol prices. And again, what we have seen that today, if you see, it 0.87 paisa has increased on the petrol prices, and 0.91 paise has increased on the diesel prices. Right now, we have arrived at a petrol pump in the East Delhi area. This is the Mayur area of the national capital, where you can see the visuals over here. This is early morning, so right now we have less crowd, and slowly and gradually, when the day will start, more people will arrive at the very petrol pump. I'm going to speak to the staff members over here. क्या नाम है आपका?
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5: Welcome, you're watching NDTV. I'm Gargi Rawat. Stay with us for all the top news stories. The price of petrol and diesel has been hiked again. The opposition hitting out at the Modi government. Also, the latest in the Tushar Sharma case. A lookout circular has been issued for her husband, Samarth Singh, who is still absconding. More on that coming up. Let's take a look at the headlines we're tracking. Petrol and diesel prices have gone up again, the second hike in less than a week in Delhi. Petrol now at 98.6, diesel at 91.5. The opposition slams the Modi government over the price hike, up in arms against the centre over the second fuel hike. Rahul Gandhi says an economic storm is coming. Questions over a missing belt during the Tushar Sharma autopsy, as her mother-in-law hits out at Tushar's family, says they are conducting a witch hunt, says she was a troubled woman. Tamil Nadu School Education Minister Raj Mohan has reaffirmed that the Vijay government is going to be sticking to the two-language policy that's been in place in the state, says no Hindi in Tamil schools. Karnataka Minister Satish Jarkiholi says the High Command will be calling everyone to Delhi soon. So once again, the Chief Minister drama in Karnataka now to shift to Delhi. And the Supreme Court has refused to stay its earlier order on stray dogs, says public safety cannot be ignored. Also that aggressive dogs must be euthanized, has pulled up states for failing to take sustained action.
6: presented by Canara Bank. Together we can.
5: All right, some breaking news now coming in from West Bengal. In days before, a repoll was to take place in the Falda constituency of West Bengal. Now the candidate

0: himself has withdrawn the Trinamool Congress candidate. That is candidate Jahangir. Remember, he was in the news during the West Bengal elections in the run-up to the elections over allegations of, intimidation and aggression. And now, however, he has said that he is withdrawing for the by-poll, which was slated for the 21st of May. Let's listen in to what he had to say.
1: আমি ফলতার ভূমিপুত্র, আমি চাইব ফলতা শান্তিতে থাকুক, সুস্থ থাকুক, ভালো থাকুক এবং ফলতায় আরও বেশি বেশি উন্নয়ন হোক। তাই সোনার ফলতা হোক, এটাই আমার স্বপ্ন ছিল। তাই আমাদের সম্মানীয় মুখ্যমন্ত্রী ফলতা 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
0: All right, let's go across to Shreyasi. And Shreyasi, the candidate there, Jahangir, saying that, a good economic package has been announced for Falta and he's now withdrawing from the by-election. It's going to raise many questions, a setback also for the Trinamool Congress to have their candidate actually withdraw in this manner. Because remember, their allegation, the reason for the by-polls was that voters claimed they were being intimidated.
2: Well, it's a big twist in the Falta repoll just days ahead of that election that is going to be taking place in Diamond Harbour. Now, of course, it has been at the centre of controversy during the West Bengal elections here. And we have seen the kind of a verbal exchange between Ajay Pal Singh and Jahangir Khan during the polling in Falta during the second phase of elections in West Bengal. But now he has decided to step aside, though he cannot officially withdraw his nomination. That procedure has already been completed on the 9th of April. That was the last date for withdrawal of nominations officially. But he has taken a political posturing and he has decided to step aside from this electoral race in Falta, making way for the BJP candidate as well as the party to come to power for the first time in that particular constituency. On the 21st, Falta will be going in for polls. We have been seeing Chief Minister Shubhendu Adhikari campaigning there. He held a Sabha on Saturday and today he held a roadshow there. And BJP has never come to power in that particular seat. It has been a stronghold of the Trinamool Congress. And yes, it is a setback for the TMC. But of course, all eyes now on the repoll, whether the people now choose the BJP, because the repoll was announced by the Election Commission of India after the polling had malpractices and irregularities, where they said that, the button for the opposition candidates, especially the BJP, was black taped and was removed from the EVM machine. And that's why the Election Commission thought that this entire election in Falta will be held null and void. And now it will be going to repoll on the 21st of May. Though MCC has been removed across all the five states that went to election, only in Falta, MCC still remains in place ahead of the repolling. And just yesterday, interestingly, Jahangir Khan had moved Calcutta High Court in an urgent hearing seeking protection from the High Court from arrest. What we have understood during that hearing, that the police here in West Bengal have filed at least five FIRs right after the results in West Bengal was declared on the 4th of May, which gave BJP a 207-seat thumping victory in the state for the first time coming to power. And now Jahangir Khan, a close aide of Abhishek Banerjee, the sitting Trinamool Congress MP, as well as Mamata Banerjee's nephew, has decided to step aside from this electoral race in Falta.
0: And thanks so much, Shreyasi, for joining us with those details. Let's listen into what Chief Minister Shubhendu Adhikari had to say on this development.
3: TMC ka supna saaf ho gaya. TMC khatam. Tata, bye bye. Khatam, pura khatam. Khatam, pura khatam.
0: All right, some breaking news now coming in from Tamil Nadu, where a former Chief Minister Stalin has taunted Vijay, the Chief Minister, again. And Stalin says, you cannot fool

0: everyone all the time. This jibe is after the AI video charge that was made against the TV case. So former Chief Minister Stalin there taunting the TVK and Chief Minister Vijay say you can't fool some people. You can fool some people for some time, you can fool some people for a long time, but you cannot fool everyone all the time. Saying that the Reels factory has been completely exposed, from the towel stunt to the AI lunch image. The fake news propaganda of the TVK is getting busted left, right and center, is what former Chief Minister Stalin has said. Well, let's go across to NDTV, Sam. Well, let's go across to Vijay Gopal now for more on this story. Vijay, tell us about what it is Stalin is referring to. It is some article that has come out in The Hindu, I think. And, you know, he's talking about fooling. You cannot fool all of the people all of the time.
1: Kharge, that's right. After TVK chief become Chief Minister of Tamil Nadu, there were many narrative being said on social media, especially on social media. There were many news, unverified news on social media, across social media platform, especially on X platform. So regarding this, the Hindu paper had posted a news and also video explanation how things are happening without official information either from the party or government. There were some speculation and many rumors regarding Tamil Nadu government schemes or many initiatives by Tamilaga Vetchikalagam government. But however, they did a fact check on those initiatives. Now, DMK Chief MK Stalin shared that video, re-quoted that video, and said one can't cheat or fool all people every time. So, in a way, DMK Chief MK Stalin is conveying message to the Tamilaga Vetchikalagam, saying that they can't cheat the Tamil Nadu people forever. Remember, yesterday there was a marriage event outside Chennai, in which also DMK Chief MK Stalin criticized Tamilaga Vetchikalagam, saying that by using fake narrative and by influencing influences and on Instagram, using Instagram only, Tamilaga Vetchikalagam came to power without doing any field work. So in this perspective only, again former Chief Minister MK Stalin has criticized Tamilaga Vetchikalagam Gagi, but TVK had to respond to this, but they are saying that they only go by facts only.
0: All right, Vijay, and do stay on with us. These visuals we're showing are, of course, from earlier when Chief Minister Vijay went and called on Stalin. Now, Stalin in that jibe has said, you cannot fool all of the people all of the time. Well, staying with news from Tamil Nadu, the Tamil Nadu Chief Minister and TVK Chief Joseph Vijay stirred a fresh political debate after paying tribute to former LTT Chief V. Prabhakaran on Muli Vaikal Remembrance Day. In a post on social media, he said that the memories of Muli Vaikal would remain in the hearts of Tamils and reiterated solidarity with Sri Lankan Tamils across the sea. This was the day that a massacre had taken place. The remarks come despite the LTTE remaining a banned organization in India over its role in the assassination of former Prime Minister Rajiv Gandhi in 1991, in which Prabhakaran was named as the main accused. The BJP has now sharpened its attack on the Congress, questioning the party's silence. The BJP also accused the Congress of compromising on ideology for political alliances. Well, let's go back to Vijay for more on this. And Vijay, this is always, somewhat of a tricky issue when it comes to Tamil politics. And now the Chief Minister with his post on this particular day, which holds, a lot of significance for Tamils in Sri Lanka and in Tamil Nadu as well, it's blown up into a political controversy.
1: Garki, that's right. More than a tricky LTT and Tamil Eelam, or more than a tricky, it's a very sensitive and emotional issue as far as Tamilians are concerned. But however, yesterday, it was May 18, Muli Vaikal Remembrance Day, genocide remembrance day. So in a way, Tamilaga Vetchikalagam Chief and Tamil Nadu Chief Minister MK Stalin last evening posted on X platform saying that he is remembering the Muli Vaikal Remembrance Day. So this has created controversy following many BJP leaders are criticizing and questioning the Congress silent over this. Remember, Congress only extended support to Tamilaga Vetchikalagam to form

0: the government. So now BJP leaders are questioning how come they are allowing TVK chief Vijay to speak about Mullivaikal. So remember, Rajiv Gandhi, the former prime minister, was assassinated in Tamil Nadu in Sriperumbudur, which is also in a way allegedly related to LTTE chief Prabhakaran. So they are making those connections, questioning Congress silence over it. Congress had to comment on it, but however, we spoke with TVK sources. Now TVK sources are saying that Mullivaikal Remembrance Day is more than LTTE chief Prabhakaran death. It's thousands of innocent Tamilians were also killed on the same day. So it's the duty of anyone right thinking leader remember killing of innocent life. So this is the information we got from TVK sources, but however, we have to wait and see how Congress is going to react to this, Gargi.
1: Right, Vijay, when I said tricky, I meant that, you know, given the position as a chief minister, it's obviously something that is very sensitive and emotional for Tamils, and therefore he does, of course, have to talk on it. At the same time, it is the death anniversary of Prabhakaran. Congress is an ally in the state. As you said, this is something that, you know, is the BJP is already hitting out over this, questioning the Congress party.
0: That's right, Gargi, because Congress was the first party who extended support to Tamilaga Vetri Kalagam to form the government. With those Congress 5 MLAs only, now TVK able to manage to form the government. Even many difference of opinion Congress had with MDMK and VCK over the same LTT issue. But now Tamilaga Vetri Kalagam chief, after Swanin as the chief minister of Tamil Nadu, now he also made a poster on X platform where both Dravidian parties also hesitate to do to remember Mullivaikal Day. But Tamilaga Vetri Kalagam chief Vijay, as the chief minister of Tamil Nadu, has posted on X platform saying that he is remembering Mullivaikal Remembrance Day. But however, now BJP leaders, a section of BJP leaders, are questioning how come Congress is allowing TVK to speak in such angle.
1: All right, Vijay, exactly what you were saying, some more breaking news coming in with TVK sources now, you know, somewhat clarifying these comments, this post that the chief minister has made on social media. TVK sources on Vijay's tribute on the LTT chief's death anniversary, saying that Mullivaikal is also about the massacre of thousands of Lankan Tamils in Sri Lanka. Remember, that is the post that he had put, that on this day of remembrance of Mullivaikal, remember, thousands of Tamil civilians died in these final weeks of the Sri Lankan civil war in 2009. So the TVK now clarifying that this was a day in which thousands of Tamils were killed in Sri Lanka. It's not just about the death of the LTT chief Prabhakaran. It is the duty of any right-thinking leader to remember the killing of innocent life. So the TVK there, you know, trying to balance that statement that was made by Chief Minister Vijay and clarifying that it is not about the LTT chief Prabhakaran, but it's a tribute to the, you know, thousands of innocent Tamilians who were slaughtered on that day. All right, with that, we'll slip into a short break. More news updates coming up on the other side, including the Supreme Court's ruling on the issue of stray dogs. We'll get you reactions to that.

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1: What seems settled for me is unfinished business. So I rewind, I pause, I reflect, I dig, until what's buried stands up to be counted. Breaking ground, not just headlines, the meaning behind them. This is Breaking Ground with me, Vedika Sood.

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1: How will you celebrate?
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4: You know, you remember, you promised me that you will come to Kabini and do.
5: Welcome back. A major decision to control stray dog attacks today. The Supreme Court allowed for the removal of stray dogs from public institutions and transport hubs. The court is saying that public safety cannot be ignored amid rising incidents of dog attacks. The Supreme Court ruled that stray dogs can be removed from places like hospitals, schools, railway stations and airports to ensure public safety, refusing to change the earlier order. A three-judge bench observed the government cannot remain silent while cases of stray dog attacks continue to rise. All right, so that was the ruling of the court today on this issue of the stray dog menace. Remember, many activists had approached the Supreme Court asking for it to change its earlier order. However, the Supreme Court refused to do so, citing public safety. With that, we'll slip into a short break. More news updates coming up on the other side. Stay with us.
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0: Meetha. या नमकीन चाहे जैसे खाओ 100% सूजी से बनी आर प्योर व मिसली स्वादिष्ट सेहतमंद हर रोज
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25: The people of Kerala understood the real politics of CPM and left the Democratic Front.
26: And that kind of victory is truly astonishing. And I do believe it marks a return of the Congress with the kind of mandate to bring about radical transformation.
1: The results with the BJP winning more than 200 seats clearly answer those questions. Our teams on the ground

0: the studios, in the newsroom. We keep tracking every twist. We try to stay away from the noise, try to use the election analytics to bring the coverage together for you. 90% voting is not common. That's 140 elections with less than 70%. Tuvendu Adhikari leading at this moment. 5 states, 824 assembly seats, an election that felt more like a war.
1: Again, going to shift focus to West Bengal, bring in our colleagues from the ground as well.
0: We've got some breaking news just coming in. Kanchan Gupta to wear this morning. Green was not one of them. Kanchanda, what's going on here?
1: Khela ho be.
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0: This holds, Pradeep Gupta will be dancing. 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

0: Welcome to this special show. The Adani Group is known as a premier infrastructure builder from ports to roads to power and airports. The group has made its mark for building at scale with peak efficiency. But over the past few years, the group has been operating in an environment clouded by legal challenges from the US. Now, though, three key developments in less than 2 weeks have wiped the slate clean, allowing the group to focus with complete intent on its core business.
1: The first came last week when the US SEC settled a lawsuit from November 2024, alleging that executives of the group had made false statements to investors during a 2021 bond issuance by Adani Green. Important to note here that the settlement was done with no admission of guilt by Gautam Adani and Sagar Adani. That settlement set the others in motion. Yesterday, the US Treasury's OFAC has settled a case of alleged sanctions violation with a payment of $275 million, observing extensive cooperation and proactive disclosures by Adani Enterprises. Here, too, there was no admission of guilt. In fact, the group consistently maintained that it had no idea that it was buying sanctioned Iranian LPG.
0: Finally, the U.S. Justice Department permanently dropped all criminal charges against Gautam and Sagar Adani. The prosecutors concluded they could not sustain the allegations. For a group that is so intrinsically linked to India's growth story, this is a significant shot in the arm, and that's because the removal of this major legal overhang could pave the way for accelerated growth in the coming years. And even as we take you through why this is significant as a development, putting out the standard disclaimer there, you're watching this program right now on NDTV Profit, which is a subsidiary of AMG Media Networks Limited, which is an Adani Group company. Now, with that disclaimer in place, we want to take the conversation forward today with KK Mistry, chairman of HDFC. He's, of course, joining in his personal capacity on the show. We're speaking with Mahesh Agarwal, advocate of the Supreme Court, Swapnil Kothari, senior lawyer in the Supreme Court, also with us. Sudeep Bandopadhyay, market expert, will also be speaking with us in the show today. Swapnil, I want to come to you first and just get a sense of, you know, how you are seeing these developments. We spoke last week when the SEC development came in, and we talked about how a settlement does not mean any admission of guilt. In this case, what the Department of Justice is saying, where they're also talking about closing this case without prejudice, what is the inference you make of this?
2: Tamanna and Alex, you remember that there were these three proceedings. One was by DOJ and SEC, which was settled at $18 million without admitting or denying anything. That settlement was absolutely because there was no cogent evidence by these regulatory authorities of the United States to pin down the Adani Group. If you don't have cogent evidence and if you've just leveled allegations, whether fabricated, whether insinuated, I don't want to go there because that's a separate discussion altogether. But be that as it may, there is no evidence within the four corners of the US law. You're not able to nail down Adani, not because Adani is Adani, but because you just don't have the wherewithal, the material at hand, which is required to prosecute you further. So it's best to settle it down, and $18 million is peanuts for Adani Group, and they've done that. Now, coming to OFAC, which is the Office of Foreign Assets Control, which is where you roped an Adani for violation of certain sanctions. Now, Adani could have visibly argued, and which it must have, that, look, we are not citizens of the United States, we are not bound by your sanctions, and we don't owe any allegiance to you as such. Now, be that as it may, if at all you find us within the four corners of your sanctions, albeit naively or innocuously, then I think, let's know what is the amount that we need to pay, because we've bought oil, we are supposed to buy oil, we need oil. Now, obviously the OFAC must have felt that, yes, these people never had such intention and they don't owe any allegiance there again. So I believe that in as much as some of these cases were fabricated or drummed up, the same diplomatic channels possibly used, apart from the legal aspects, to ensure that these things do not go forward. And $275 million is once again a measly amount for a behemoth like Adani. And you move
1: I think
2: forward,
1: more
2: you
1: important,
2: remove these legal hiccups.
1: Apologies. Let me actually, and that's a good point, but I want to bring Mahesh Agarwal into this, specifically with regard to the OFAC case that was settled yesterday and the amount that we were just speaking about, this what Swapnil was referring to. $275 million, the OFAC making very clear in its statement that it was not the maximum permissible penalty that could have been levied. That amount stands at over $380 million. And so there is a nod to the Adani Group to say that significant cooperation did take place. And over a period of time, over the period of this investigation, what does that tell you?
3: So it says that definitely when a settlement takes place, there is a discussion a bit on the merits also. If the US authorities are now settling this big issue, it is obvious they find that for the matter to go for trial, for the matter to get a conclusion, it takes a lot of time, and they may not have a great case. Insofar as Adani is concerned, for them to settle also makes sense, that instead of fighting this matter for a successful resolution, it takes a lot of time. So to boost investor confidence, boost relationship with the country, boost investment in the US, it was a good deal. And it is not that it happens only in the US. Even in the Indian law, if a settlement takes place, it takes place without any admission of guilt. That is provided in our age-old law, that when you settle a matter, there is no admission of guilt at all. So a settlement is a win-win for both sides. It boosts confidence, and I think it's a great thing for both groups.
0: You know, I just want to get in a corporate view as well from a veteran banker. And like I said, again, he's speaking here in his personal capacity. But KK Mistry, thank you for your time to us. What do you make of this end of legal overhang for the Adani Group and the events that have followed? What are your comments?
4: All right. So let me first of all say that I'm extremely glad, genuinely very, very glad that this entire SEC matter has been settled and put to rest. I have great admiration for the Adani Group and what they've done over the years in terms of building up India's infrastructure. If you look at it, if you look at the last 10 years, the Adani Group has really, in my view, been the single biggest contributor to India's infrastructure growth. The settlement of this SEC matter will hopefully enable the group and Gautam Bhai in particular to focus on even faster growth and thereby contribute even more meaningfully to India's economy. So in that sense, I'm extremely happy. If I was to just quickly enumerate some of the things that I know about the group, I think they've done a phenomenal, phenomenal amount of work for India. The group's contribution to India's infrastructure has been genuinely phenomenal. And I'll give you just a few examples. If you see 28%, and this is from memory, so I might be slightly wrong, 28% of India's total port cargo is contributed by the group. The Mundra port is India's number one automobile export zone, and it accounts for, and it exports to nearly 100 countries from what I know. The Adani Group contributes, and this is a really remarkable thing, they contribute to 14% of the Nifty 50's capital expenditure. They account for nearly 9% of India's infrastructure GDP. From energy to transport to ports to digital networks to cement to various sectors. And they pay nearly, I was surprised, they pay nearly 75,000 crore rupees as either taxes or dues to the government. So their contribution to India in every respect has been phenomenal, absolutely phenomenal. If you look at renewable energy, look at the number of jobs that they have created. I read somewhere that if you include partners and if you include the contractors, they have created nearly 4 lakh jobs in the country. So their contribution has been absolutely phenomenal. And therefore, in that sense, I'm genuinely happy that this SEC matter is being resolved amicably and is being settled once and for all.
1: Absolutely. Now, some of that growth that you were referring to, Keki, has taken place despite the legal overhangs. But if I look forward from a cost of funds standpoint, how significant would be the removal of this overhang? Because for a group that has borrowed quite comfortably from overseas in the past, how would this affect the acceptability of the Adani Group's paper, both equity and debt?
4: Absolutely correct. I think in India, they have the highest standing in terms of credit. in the international market, this SEC matter could be playing on the minds of certain lenders, certain banks globally. And with this matter being put to rest, I think their borrowing costs would also improve, and there'd be more banks which would want to come forward and lend money to the group. So if they were able to raise funding from overseas at an even lower rate, then that will contribute in an even more meaningful manner to India's growth story.
0: You know, well put, Keki. What role do you see the group playing over the next 3 to 5 years, particularly in the current context with the West Asia conflict, ongoing energy supply chains affected, at a time when self-reliance is of more importance and an infra giant is now becoming unfettered?
4: See, they have been expanding and expanding at a very, very rapid pace, extremely rapid pace. And they've moved into almost, the group has moved into almost every segment of anything to do with infrastructure. They have something like, if I recall right, something like a 6 lakh crore, which is about, what, $70-odd billion investment plan for aviation, for green energy, for digital infrastructure. And in terms of what they've done for renewable energy, it's phenomenal. And in this time and age where energy is becoming such a big issue globally, renewable energy can be a very big savior if we can really scale that up to contribute in a bigger way to India's growth. Energy costs may not come down that soon. Even if we assume that the war comes to an end right away, I hear from experts, and I'm not an expert, but I hear from experts that it would take something like 4 to 6 months for all the supply chains to get restored and normalcy to come back. So I don't think we will be seeing oil back at $60, $65, $70 for quite some time. And therefore, till that time, if we can really pep up renewable energy, it would go a long way in helping the economy.
1: Right. And that's well put. I'm just wondering, Keki, particularly if you think about the OFAC case where there is alleged sanctions infringement, the group maintained that it was not aware that it was buying Iranian LPG. And the effort has been, since that case came up, to shore up compliance further to ensure that this doesn't happen again. The question I have is, can this entire episode also be viewed from a positive light, with the group taking relevant steps to improve compliance? And that is a positive move going forward as well.
4: I think it's probably a little unfortunate that what happened. But the group was not aware that it was Iranian products that they were selling. And I think there'll be a greater... I mean, we see this even in other businesses. If you see the e-commerce business, very often, not very often, but very sometimes, you could see a supplier from supplying goods from a country which has been banned or a country which has been sanctioned. Now, the moment the e-commerce player would come to know that something like this is happening, they would immediately remove that supplier from the chain. But you know, it takes a little while to be aware of these things. So whilst you do all the diligence you want, sometimes these things can skip through.
0: Yeah.

0: It's just that the fallout for the group has been massive in terms of the attempt made to take all of these cases and build it into a case for reputational damage. That, in a sense, ends now. Thank you so much, Keki, for those comments, but I do request you to stay on with us for the show as we speak to other people as well. I want to get your view in, Sudeep. Sudeep Bandyopadhyay, from a market lens, how are you looking at it? I mean, the stocks move as they do as the news flow comes in, but you know, we were speaking to Sameer Arora earlier today, and I want to play out what he said as well. And he talked about how any questions, if they were in that domain for large mutual funds or FIIs, etc., to come in and buy into the group stocks, now those questions evaporate.
1: Oh, absolutely right. I think there's a significant reputational fog which was around gets cleared. I'm not at all saying that there were some issues which were genuine or anything like that. But when these kind of allegations are thrown at a group, obviously, the reputation does take a beating, and there are lot many global investors, global banks, global institutions who normally, when these kind of allegations are there against a particular group, they tend to avoid either investing or working with that group. Now that well, Adani can continue to progress without those companies, but now that this reputational risk, reputational issue has been cleared, I think they will be in a much, much better position to work with the whole world, and the whole world will be free to invest in Adani Group companies as well. The entire issue is now behind them. They have got a few fantastic companies which they have built over the years, and they are completely aligned with India growth story, India infrastructure build, and they are very critical to the economy of India. So I think it is a good news for Indian economy and Indian capital markets as well that this matter is being put to rest and their name has been cleared.
0: You know, just stay on with us, Sudeep. I just want to play out the point that alpha investor and founder of Helios Capital, Sameer Arora, made when we asked him about this question.
2: At least for the Adani Group, where we always had Adani Port in our portfolio, even from those days when this whole thing started with whatever that guy's name was, Hindenburg. So since then, I met many FIIs and a few mutual fund guys, and it looked to me that these stocks were put into the no-no list kind of thing. And although many of these guys knew that at least Adani Port is a very good asset and Ambuja is very easy to understand that it's a good asset, although I don't own it, I'm just saying in those days, they would say, no, we can't buy because this guy will ask, our board will ask, blah, blah, blah. Now you have got the clearances officially, but more than that, you've got the umbrella of the biggest mutual fund in India and one of the biggest FIIs in India, buying it in such quantity that it is public immediately. I think that will give room to the other guys who wanted to buy it in their firms, that they can go and ask whoever had stopped them or this thing. So I think now it will be considered as a normal stock. And if you consider it as a normal stock, everybody will own one or two of these stocks.
3: Okay, so that's a word coming from Sameer Arora. Swapnil, I want to come to you on the importance of the timeline here, right? So we've had these cases that have gone on for a while. In certain cases, you're talking about 2023, 2024, all the way to 2026 now. With these out of the way, can you say for certain that this is now a full stop, that you don't have to worry about it as a shareholder of Adani Group?
4: Well, yes, as far as these three cases are concerned, I wouldn't have to worry about it because a settlement means a settlement. It's closed absolutely out of the way completely for Adani and for the people who have faith in the Adani Group. So I wouldn't worry about it, and I wouldn't smell a scorpion under every flower pot. So, I don't say that, this is not going to happen in the future. But at the same time, I would be very optimistic about the fact that I have to go about my business. I have to go about investing as a small-time investor or as a big investor. I have to let Adani do its job, and Adani should continue to do its job, which I'm sure it will. And, these minor hiccups which come along the way, especially when you're trying to go very hugely global. And, this is something which you have to take it in your stride. And, there will be cases against you, and you'll be having cases against some people. So legal, interaction with lawyers and with several courts of the world and of the country will continue in your space, and you will continue to grow that way.
0: Swapnil, if you just look at the nature of the allegations, I mean, the OFAC one, for example,

0: print or the I would say fabric of the different sets of allegations, there seem to have been an attempt to overreach and build a narrative, don't you think?
1: Yes, Tamanna, you hit the nail on the head. And, you know, even if I do something little, you know, that's blown out of proportion by the United States, especially when it comes to sanctions or interacting with people whom they don't like. So here I'm interacting with Iran. I've done it through possibly a Dubai supplier. And I've not done my due diligence, or assuming that I even have done my due diligence, I've really not really bothered about fathing about it, because I'm not the United States citizen. I don't owe any allegiance to it. And I believe that, okay, as and when this case were to come up, as and when it comes, we'll take a call at it. But right now, for the moment, I need crude oil. I'm going to do it. I'm going to pay this much amount. And I, you know, my country needs it, and I'm going to have it. So, Tamanna, you know, and you use the correct word, it's overreach. So I believe that when, you know, you're dealing with sanctions, or when you're dealing with SEC or the Department of Justice, you know, dealing with very, very tight four corners of the law, and somewhere, even if you found to be slightly astray or amiss, although albeit not intentional, you know, they will be trying to wrap you up in the net. And, you know, let me tell you one thing. More often than not, these tight laws by the United States are considered to be those speed restrictions that you find on European highways, where you can really go at 100 miles an hour and you have been restricted to 80. So deliberately so that if you go to 90 or 91, there'll be a ticket to your house for X amount of euros. So, you know, this is something which, you know, a lot of people internally within the United States have complained about it, that these laws are way too strict, way too tight, and the interpretation of it is way too strict, so as to literally suffocate and asphyxiate people who want to do business, not only within the United States, but people from outside the US who want to do business. So that is where I think there'll be a lot of corrective mechanisms going forward by the United States to ensure that it still remains the most business-friendly country, so-called business-friendly country in the world, where literally the Adanis and the Ambanis and all the other conglomerates literally have no problems in lifting money from their banks, because that is what they want. They want their banks to lend out money to us. And if these are the kinds of situations that are going to accost me as an Adani group, I'm going to be thinking twice that, okay, you know, be that as it may, I'll have to deal with the United States, but, oh, you know, let me engage US lawyers in the first place to ensure that I'm not, you know, I'm towing the dotted line. It's as simple as that. But it is overreach. Absolutely an overreach.
2: It's an important point.
1: In allegations, in fabricating a case, I would not say fabricating, but sure, framing a case.
2: Sure, in the framing of the case. All right, Sudeep, my question to you is specifically on the borrowing program of the group. And ever since the Hindenburg attack and the allegations therein, the group has taken it on itself to become leaner when it comes to debt and to become more efficient. So your gearing ratios across companies for infrastructure creating companies is actually pretty lean. And they've got a significant roadmap for CapEx heading into 2030. They've said in the past that they are not dependent on external funding. But how do you think that this removal of a legal hurdle will change the landscape for them? Will it accelerate certain projects that they have?
3: Well, Alex, I'd like to mention a couple of things. One is, if you look at it in hindsight, as far as fundraising is concerned and overall financial management is concerned, this, in a very, very weird way, has been a thing in disguise. Look, the group has tightened its finances. They have cut a lot of slack, which were non-core. Their working capital management has improved significantly over the last 4 or 5 years since the first Hindenburg allegations surfaced. They were not able to access funds from abroad. Now, you know, while we are talking about it, look at it, what had happened to people who had accessed funds from abroad. Either they would have hedged at a very high cost, or if they had kept a part of it unhedged, the currency depreciation in India would have really, really badly impacted them. So, you know, Adani by default, I think, have been saved from that kind of a cost or that kind of a consequence. So I don't think, you know, this 4 or 5 years of pain which they went through by not being able to access the world hasn't been too bad for the group. They are now much more trim and more fit. And now when things are falling in place, and God willing, once the West Asia war ends and things become normal, they will be in a much, much better position from their own balance sheet point of view also to access the global markets

0: really access funds at a significantly better term compared to what they were able to do earlier.
1: Sudeep, just a follow up to that then, because in a sense, you're talking about Adani Enterprises that has been the incubator for the group and certain plans that might have been afoot with regard to separating certain businesses, maybe the airports business, maybe otherwise, may have, I don't know for certain, but it may have been put on hold while all of these legal challenges have been in place. Does this also open up the roadmap for certain corporate actions to be taken by the group?
0: Oh, absolutely. And you have hit the nail on the head, Alex. I think airport business needs to be separated out. It needs to have its own path, just like many other group companies. So, for that airport business to become separate and find its own destiny, access to foreign capital, international funds is very, very critical. And I'm pretty confident that that definitely will be the first thing in the pipeline, once things have settled down.
2: No, Mahesh, just to sum up, implications, of course, for the group, but also for India Inc. and especially large companies that are dealing with several conglomerates, Indian conglomerates dealing with several kinds of businesses in various territories. What are the legal lessons over here and the precedents that are set?
3: See, this gives a lot of confidence to India Inc. and Indian businesses. Like Adani, there are many companies in India who are engaged in millions of dollars of imports and exports. What happened? I'm surprised that your channel is still saying Iranian LPG. The allegation here was LPG was imported by Adani. It is required by the country. It's in a usual course of business. So some allegations were made that it originated in Iran. These allegations were denied. Anyways, now processes have been put to put proper due diligence. This matter went, some allegations have been made and the matter is settled. It gives a lot of confidence to Indian business that A, if you do business correctly, even if there's an allegation made, it can be resolved. This gives confidence for cross-border investment, Indian investment in US and US investment in India. These kind of settlements and closure of matters give big boost to investor confidence. There are large companies, as I said, who are investing in US. If these kind of cases continue, it obviously creates a cloud or a doubt in the mind of Indian businessmen that they might face these kind of allegations there. But this kind of a settlement is a big boost. And a settlement like this is giving a lot of investor confidence.
2: I think that's a great point, Mahesh. Thank you so much to all of you for joining in and just helping to break down what this means from several perspectives for a corporate entity of this size in the Indian context, globally as well, as all of the business go through, and for the Adani Group and the impact that it has had. With that, that's all the time we have on this special show. Thank you so much for watching, but all the action continues on NDTV Profit. Stay with us.

Right, so let's take a look at what the U.S. Department of Justice has decided. It did inform the court that it would not be allocating any further resources towards prosecuting the Adani-related matter, no further resources for prosecution. The filing stated that the charges were being dropped under prosecutorial discretion, meaning that the Department of Justice chose not to continue pursuing the criminal case. Charges dropped under prosecutorial discretion, despite having the authority to do so. In effect, the DOJ in the U.S. decided to discontinue the prosecution and close the matter without moving forward to the trial. So that is what the Department of Justice told the court. Now, the Department of Justice dropped the Adani-related case after prosecutors determined that the available evidence was insufficient to support further criminal prosecution. Prosecution found insufficient evidence. Investigators were also unable to establish clear connections or transactions that would firmly place the matter under U.S. jurisdiction. Legal questions regarding whether U.S. laws could be applied to the case

created additional challenges, and the prosecution faced scrutiny over the strength and jurisdictional basis of the allegation. So a lot of complications, as you can see there. As a result, the Department of Justice then decided not to proceed further with the entire case, and that is what it informed the court. So multiple legal and regulatory matters in the United States related to the Adani case have now been closed. The SEC civil matter was resolved through a settlement, while the OFAC sanctions related issue has also now been settled. In addition, the Department of Justice criminal case has been dismissed, bringing an end to the major U.S. proceedings connected to the entire matter. So the cases against the Adani group have now been closed. With that, we'll slip into a short break. More on the other side.

0: हर पल मनाओ केसरी त्योहार। विमल
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19: 21 days in Kashmir. People have bombarded me, friends, with requests for an unfiltered list of things I saw and observed on the ground.
20: Very special ground report from the line of control. There were some children who've lost limbs in the shelling.
19: They're now India's smallest but possibly the most powerful crime family. Cough syrup has killed at least 25 children. Suddenly people are wondering about the weaponization of India-Pakistan cricket. We live and breathe elections. You will not believe your eyes or ears when I show you what I'm about to do.
21: And for a country that has fought so many wars in the mountains and at high altitude.
19: We're standing on the Indian Navy's newest warship.
20: The line of control, Shiv Arur, NDTV.
3: What seems settled for me is unfinished business. So I rewind, I pause, I reflect, I dig, until what's buried stands up to be counted. Breaking ground, not just headlines, the meaning behind them. This is Breaking Ground with me, Vedika Sood.

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0: How will you celebrate?
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3: You know, you remember, you promised me that you will come to Kabini and do an interview with me. You like going to the forest?
4: This is a declaration of our state that to the entire country that our Kerala is secular.
5: ये विजय बंगाल की जनता के विशेष करके मातृशक्ति की।
0: One clip that went most viral was the non-interview. Cruz spent some time with him. We have these whistles out for you, and the whistles are for the fact that you got the poll right, which is quite fantastic.
6: We saw you campaigning, ma'am, for the RG Kaur victim's mother as well. You know, that was a telling moment. Do you believe that that incident in some ways was a tipping point?
7: I think that was not the only incident.
8: Tobi poran khule toi mukh phute tor moner kotha ekla bolo re jodi tor dag shune kyo na ashi tobe ekla cholo.
9: Hello and welcome. You're watching NDTV Newsroom. I'm Gargi Rawat. Up ahead, we'll get you the latest on the Twisha Sharma mysterious death case. A lookout notice has been issued against her husband. Also, the opposition up in arms after the price of fuel has been hiked yet again, the second time in a week. All that and more coming up ahead. Let's take a look at the headlines we're tracking. Petrol and diesel prices go up again, the second hike in less than a week. In Delhi, petrol is at 98.6, diesel at 91.5. Mumbai, Kolkata and Chennai have also seen fresh price hikes. The opposition is up in arms against the centre over the second fuel hike. Rahul Gandhi says the economic storm is coming and that the Modi government is doing nothing. A lookout notice issued against the prime accused, Twisha Sharma's husband and lawyer Samar Singh, in connection with the case over her suspicious death. In a twist, Trinamool Congress's candidate in Palta, Jahangir, has pulled out of the race just 2 days before the bipoll. The party says it was his personal decision. TVK sources on Vijay's tribute on the LTTE chief's death anniversary have clarified that Mulivaikal is about massacre of thousands of Lankan Tamils in Sri Lanka, not just about the death of the LTTE chief. And the Supreme Court has refused to stay its earlier order on stray dogs, says public safety cannot be ignored, aggressive dogs to be euthanized.
10: Presented by Canara Bank. Together we can.
9: Up first, let's get you the latest on the mysterious death of Twisha Sharma. Remember, her family has been asking for a second autopsy to be conducted in Delhi. They have several questions over the manner in which the first one was conducted. And in the latest news, a lookout circular has now been issued against Twisha's husband, Samarth Singh. This is after her shocking death. Efforts are on to trace her absconding husband, who is a lawyer. He's a Bhopal-based advocate. Twisha's husband has been at large after an FIR was lodged over the alleged dowry death. The Bhopal police have launched a manhunt, and the Deputy Commissioner of Police has announced a reward of 10,000 rupees for any information that can help lead to his arrest and capture. In fact, not just that, the lookout circular has also been issued against the husband, as there are fears that he could have gone abroad. In the latest, NDTV also accessed the last CCTV video of Twisha. In this video, she was seen heading to the terrace. There you can see Twisha going upstairs to the terrace. And then a little while later, remember her parents, she had spoken to her parents. After that, they kept calling and she wasn't picking up. After panic unfolded inside the house, two men then went up and attempted CPR in quick succession as family members then rushed in and out of the room. The mother-in-law briefly saw Twisha before going downstairs, and shortly after that, you can see there those visuals, the three men seen carrying Twisha downstairs from the terrace area. 90 TV has accessed Twisha's post-mortem report. Remember, there's been this been highly contested, and in this report, Twisha used a belt as a noose, is what the report has confirmed. The belt was identified as the instrument that was used for hanging. The police delay in submitting the belt has been under the scanner, because it's fairly shocking that the police arrive at the house where this young woman has died. However, they did not submit the belt for her post-mortem report, and this has also raised a lot of questions. But now the belt has been identified as the as what was used for her hanging. It was handed over just 2 days ago. So just imagine, 2 days after her death is when the belt was finally given in to the police and to the autopsy, to the mortician, so they could identify that yes, the marks on her neck indeed came from the very same belt. But questions raised over the manner of the entire investigation. All right, let's go across to NDTV's Anurag Dwari, who's been tracking all the developments in this case. And Anurag, it's quite shocking that the police should, you know, come to the home, take away the body, but it took 2 days for the belt to actually be, you know, taken by them. And now it's been confirmed that it was indeed the belt that was used to that was used around her neck.
11: Yes, Gargi, and the police station is hardly 100 meters away from home of Giribala Singh. And had the belt been produced during the post-mortem, it could have helped determine whether the marks found on Twisha's neck were caused by that very belt on the same day. But at least now the police has confirmed the nylon belt seized by the police should have been presented before the doctors at the time of post-mortem. Its width, texture and structure then have been matched with the ligature marks on Twisha's neck to scientifically examine whether it was capable of being used for hanging and whether the injuries were consistent with it. A DNA examination of the belt could also have been conducted at that stage so that the investigators could have established what the belt was normally used for and whether it bore any biological or forensic traces relevant to the case. But the IO at that particular date, the police is saying that he failed to submit that belt to the doctors at Bhopal Ames because Tisha's had 2 parallel ligature marks in the absence of the belt during the post-mortem. On that very date, the doctors could not clearly determine what caused those marks, and this procedural lapse had some serious bearing on the investigation. But now the police is saying that they will also investigate the investigating officer who failed to submit that particular belt during the post-mortem of Twisha at Bhopal Ames.
9: All right, Anurag, thanks so much for joining us with the latest there, and very serious and questionable lapses by the police. Now, remember, Twisha's mother-in-law is a former judge. She's a retired justice, and NDTV spoke to her. She talked about Twisha's behavior and also said that she was a very disturbed woman. Remember, she has insinuated that Twisha was using drugs and was in depression. Listen into what she had to tell NDTV.
12: Ms. Singh, I want to first ask you what exactly happened that night. We want to understand your version before I ask you other questions on it.
13: Madam, we have, our throats are dry just telling that how traumatic this entire experience has been. Twisha was my daughter-in-law, and she has left a huge vacuum. That day, we were all together. We watched TV. After that, she often goes on the rooftop or outside to have a chat. 9:40 in the CCTV footage, it is visible that she is going upstairs. There has been no access between her and us, either on phone or otherwise. In fact, the last called numbers are from the mother, the parent's side. They must explain what is the conversation they had.
12: Ms. Singh, where were you when she was on the terrace?
13: Give her all the resuscitation. I was in my bedroom. Obviously, it was after 10, and I retired for sleep at about 9:30.
12: So, what do we see in that CCTV footage? Explain to us, ma'am, what we see. We see your husband. We see someone going up the stairs as well. Where was Twisha coming from? Because even in your press conference, while you say that this is a setback, that your daughter-in-law has died, you have also gone on to say that she destroyed you. and your family. So explain to us what happened in that CCTV footage. If there is a vacuum that cannot be filled because of her demise, why do you say she destroyed your family?
13: She destroyed because now her family is, you know, they are doing like a witch hunt. They want us behind bars. She has created a vacuum, but she was the, you know, she was the product of her own troubled personality. This is the best that I can say. Because in the dead of night, when she creeps upstairs, that's the, you know, that's why we had to check the CCTV key, exactly where was she at that point. The next day after everything, then we checked and then we saw that she's going upstairs at 9:40. And because we didn't find her in the bedroom, we didn't. She found that she was not responding to the phone calls. It is then immediately when we rushed upstairs and we saw that the earbuds, they were away, her phone was away, and she was hanging. That was a huge tragedy for all of us. And while we try and see that she gets peace. So I think all of this is...
12: Ms. Singh, where is your son? Let me ask you that pointed question. You're a former judge yourself. He is an advocate. Why is he not facing the law? Why is he not at home? Why isn't the police asking him questions? Why is he absconding, Ms. Singh? You're a former judge. Your son is an advocate. Shouldn't he be facing the questions that the law has for him?
13: Definitely he should be, and he will.
12: But so where is he today?
13: The law. His advocate also knows the law. He is ready to face all the questions, but he has to exhaust his legal remedies, and his advocate will best guide him and us how we can proceed further.
12: But Ms. Singh, if you're saying this is not a case of dowry, this is not a case of harassment, Ms. Singh, you should be held accountable right now. Do speak to us for 5 minutes because I want to understand from you your version. We've heard from the family, but if your son is not speaking with the police, why isn't he surrendering at the moment? He should be facing the law. He should be taking questions from the investigators if he has nothing to hide, ma'am.
13: Madam, he is the one who handed over all the documents. All the seizures are from him. He has been completely cooperating till the time that they formally launched an FIR, which was not even, I mean, there was no matter to lodge an FIR. And after that, of course, because he is a citizen of India, he has the right to exhaust his constitutional remedies instead of going to jail. The Supreme Court in Umar Khalid has also said that bail is the rule. And jail is an exception. Even terrorists, even UAPA criminals, all of them, they are entitled to bail. Why would he not exhaust his remedies, madam? And he would be ready to answer everything once the system is there to support him. It is he and me who will require a long-term psychiatric treatment after this entire trauma is over. I do hope you understand, and I hope you will bear with us and let us live and fight our cases, because now the case is there. We need to protect ourselves too, as any citizen.
12: But protect yourself from what, Ms. Singh? Because you're saying there has been no dowry harassment. There is no role that your family has played when it comes to Twisha's death. So why not face the law? Why stay
13: Madam,
12: away?
13: You're going around in circles.
12: Because I want an answer from you, Ms. Singh. You are a former judge yourself. There's an award of 10,000 rupees now for whoever finds your son. What do you have to say about that? His anticipatory bail plea has been cancelled, ma'am.
13: That is something which... Madam, that is true, but does he not have a right? Are you trying to tell me he does not have a right to approach the High Court?
12: Of course he does, but my question to you is, if there's nothing to hide, why shouldn't your son come before the law and surrender?
13: So are you trying to tell me he should go to jail?
12: No, I'm trying to tell you that since you have taken the stand that you have nothing to do with the death of the daughter-in-law, nor does your son, and the anticipatory bail plea has been cancelled because of the mysterious circumstances under which your daughter-in-law has died, why isn't your son coming before the investigating agencies? A very simple question, ma'am.
13: Madam, he will be definitely there provided he gets the protection against being sent to custody. 100% he will be there for everything. He has been and he will continue to be there. We ourselves would like to support this whole matter and see that there is a clean and fair investigation, and not an investigation which is thrown to the media, which is there out in the streets with people raving and ranting and following little groups and Twitter groups. We have our limitations, and it is they who have put us in this corner, and now we are being hunted like fugitives, which is completely wrong.
9: All right, so that is what Twisha's mother-in-law had to tell NDTV. Now, one of the major lapses in this entire matter after the police investigated, and it's a shocking police lapse, is the fact that the belt that was used around her neck was not submitted to the doctors for the autopsy report. They had nothing to compare the marks on her neck with. So key evidence was missing at that crucial stage. Now this belt has been submitted, but it's been submitted after 2 days. So the nylon belt, which was allegedly used by Twisha to hang herself on in her house, or, you know, upstairs in that room where the CCTV shows her going. However, the nylon belt was seized, not produced, before the AIIMS doctors. It's the AIIMS in Bhopal where the first autopsy was done, and this is why the parents have been demanding a second autopsy to be done. The belt versus the ligature marks on the neck were not initially compared. Now that belt was given in, and now it has been confirmed that this that the ligature marks on her neck were caused by the belt. Two parallel marks on neck, but initially there was no belt that was submitted. So a major lapse, and a shocking lapse by the initial officer or police, whoever came to investigate the entire matter, this mysterious death of Twisha Sharma. Now we also spoke to her parents. Let's listen in to what they had to say.
14: Rekha ji, आपके चैट्स ट्विशा के साथ पब्लिक डोमेन में हैं. बहुत सारी बातें ट्विशा आपसे करा करती थी. अब जब आप पीछे मुड़ के देखती हैं, सबसे पहले क्या एहसास होता है? क्या आपको तुरंत उसे बुला लेना चाहिए था? क्यों देरी कर दिया?
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2: All right, some breaking news now coming in, and Home Minister Amit Shah is addressing a press conference in Jagdalpur about how Chhattisgarh is now Maoist free. 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
2: 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the tribals who live in this area are now free of a fear from the Naxalites and now there's going to be major development push in Bastar. All right, some breaking news now coming in from Ghaziabad in Uttar Pradesh, and a massive controversy has erupted over this road show and this these visuals that you can see of this man being garlanded and carried on the shoulders of his supporters. Now, he is a rape accused who is out on bail. He has been released on bail, and a controversy has now erupted after these visuals have gone viral, showing this show of strength and road show by his supporters starting from the jail gates after he was released on bail. The man is Sushil Prajapati. He's a former city president of the Hindu Yuva Vahini, and he's an accused in the rape of an LLB student. The woman has said that he enticed her on certain pretexts and raped her, and he was jailed and now he has been released on bail and getting this hero's welcome. Let's go across to Ranveer Singh for more on this entire story. And Ranveer, it's absolutely shocking to see this is a man who is still accused of jail. It's not like the charges have been dropped. He is simply out on bail and he's getting this hero's welcome. A roadshow also being conducted in the streets of Ghaziabad.
6: Obviously, this is very unfortunate because Sushil Prajapati, an accused of raping an LLB student last year, he is now out of jail after 9 months of imprisonment, but he is out of jail just on bail. But despite all that, his supporters gathered outside the Ghaziabad jail, garlanded him, welcomed him, raised slogan, and celebration was held in Ghaziabad when an accused of rape was released from the jail. So obviously a very shocking incident, a very unfortunate incident. The Sushil Prajapati is a so-called Hindu leader who has some supporters in Ghaziabad, and he allegedly raped a LLB student last year in August, and after the FIR he was being arrested, and after spending around 9 months in jail, he is now out of the jail. And obviously, this kind of pictures is obviously very unfortunate for the society, because he is not anyhow discharged from this allegation, but he is out of the jail just on bail. But despite all that, his supporters are celebrating his release.
2: That's right, Ranveer. And just take a look at these visuals. Imagine what that young woman is feeling or thinking. And this is also very shocking, given that we're a country that has so many rape cases, and there's, you know, so much outrage and so much has been said about how can we prevent rape. And then you see these kind of visuals of a hero's welcome for this Sushil Prajapati being carried like a hero on the shoulders of his supporters. Ranveer, if we can come back to you, give us more details about, you know, the rape case again. And has any sort of notice been taken about the fact that he's been given this kind of welcome? Sometimes those in authority and judges also sometimes, you know, take note of such incidents taking place and these viral videos.
6: If we talk about the case, a student, a LLB student, she was practicing with some lawyer in Meerut, and she wanted to shift to Ghaziabad, and then she came in connection with this Sushil Prajapati, and he reportedly convinced her to come to his flat to meet someone who can help him for the practice in Ghaziabad court. So she came to his flat, and then allegedly Sushil Prajapati raped that LLB student. And after the complaint by the victim, police lodged FIR, arrested him and sent him to jail. And after 9 months of conviction, he is out of bail. But if we talk about this picture, this is obviously very shameful. And the question is on not only on Sushil Prajapati, but the supporters who are celebrating such kind of a person who is accused of such kind of heinous crime. So obviously police took cognizance of this video, and police is now investigating that who are the supporters who gathered outside the Ghaziabad jail and celebration occurred in presence of a huge number of supporters of Sushil Prajapati. So Ghaziabad police took cognizance of this case and investigating the matter, and probably he may be arrested on some other charges, but it's up to the Ghaziabad police that what action will be taken against him and his supporters.
2: Right, and Ranveer is clearly a local politician. He was a member, or he was, you know, in a position of authority in some sort of, you know, Hindu Vahini group, but he's clearly a local politician and a strongman in the area.
6: Obviously, he was associated with Hindu Yuva Vahini, but he held the position of city chief of Hindu Yuva Vahini, but now he is not holding any of the post in any of Hindu outfits, but just with a local connection, with some local influence, such kind of people do crime. They also become influential in their area. But if we talk about Sushil Prajapati, obviously Sushil Prajapati, a so-called Hindu leader who is accused of raping a girl, an LLB student, and after his release from the jail, his supporters, they got the courage to welcome him, to garland him, and not only to garland him, but the visuals shows that they raised slogans in favor of Sushil Prajapati. So such kind of picture is a shame, not only for Sushil Prajapati or his supporters, but for the entire society who supports such kind of scenes, such kind of welcome of accused of heinous crimes like rape.
2: That's right, Ranveer. Absolutely shocking to see these, you know, visuals and this kind of heroes welcome. We're now joined by activist Anila Singh joining us on the phone line. And ma'am, your reaction to this viral video showing this man who is out on bail in a rape case getting this kind of a welcome, a hero's welcome, being garlanded, carried on shoulders, even a show of strength and roadshow taking place.
7: This is obnoxious, I can say. Any person who is accused for rape and he is being welcomed in such a way, garlanded, as if he is coming from the borders, as if he had fought some sort of war for the country. He is accused. Okay, we can say that till proven guilty, we cannot say that whether he is the criminal or the crime he has committed. But the thing is, he is accused. So what he has done, why he has been garlanded? This is a big question mark on all those people. This is a big question mark on the society as well. And a big question mark in the area from which he comes from, or from the community and the family he comes from. Why this is happening? This is the deterioration in a way. It is absolutely in a bad taste. And I think there are people who have garlanded him. They are answerable, that why have they done so, and what a shameless creature he is. He's enjoying all the welcome.
2: Absolutely, as a woman, ma'am, one really thinks about that poor woman, the one who actually filed the case against him. She's a law student. Imagine what she's thinking. And we know in our country, it takes a lot for women to come forward and file a rape case, you know, given all that, you know, it comes with, and victim blaming sometimes. But imagine for her to look at these visuals, this kind of hero's welcome that her alleged rapist is getting.
7: You're correct. I can say one thing, that under the regime of Yogi Adityanath ji in Uttar Pradesh, we have seen crime rate coming down. And we have seen crime against women also coming down. But whenever we see such pictures, it really makes me to think that where the society is going. law is there. Action.

0: take places there, and if society is going to do such a welcome to this person, this is not going to be in good taste at all.
1: All right, thank you so much, Anila Singh, there speaking to us, talking about how shocking it is to see these visuals, this kind of hero's welcome for a man accused of rape. Well, let's shift focus now to the other big issue, and petrol and diesel prices were increased by around 90 paise a litre, marking the second fuel price hike in less than a week. In Delhi, petrol now costs 98.6 per litre, that's up from 97.7, and across metros, fuel prices saw similar increases. In Mumbai, petrol rose by 91 paise to rupees 107.59. In Kolkata, it was the sharpest petrol hike of 96 paise, taking the price to 109.7 per litre, while diesel has increased to 91.5 from 90.6 in Delhi and 94 paise to 96.07 in Chennai. The latest revision comes days after fuel prices were raised by 3 rupees a litre on Friday amid rising crude oil prices. And this is because of the West Asia crisis. But remember, the opposition has said that why just after elections are over are prices being raised. But let's take a look at what the common man has to say. Here are some reactions from Patna.
2: Please tell us what it will affect on your budget. The price has been hiked by 90 paise.
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1: Now, Union Petroleum Minister Hardeep Singh Puri had spoken on price rise and how for the past 4 years, the prices of petrol and diesel have not increased by even a single paise. Only recently have they been raised, and that too, he said, by a very nominal amount. Listen in.
9: I'm very happy to tell you that India is a country that in the world, जिसमें ना कच्चे तेल की ना पाइप नेचुरल गैस की ना एलपीजी की कोई कमी हमने होने दी एंड समय पे माननीय प्रधानमंत्री जी ने निर्णय लिए पिछले 4 वर्ष से हमने दाम बढ़ाए नहीं कम भी किए हैं
1: All right, now the opposition is up in arms over the second fuel price hike that we've seen within a week. Rahul Gandhi slammed the Modi government and he said a massive economic shock is coming and the government is not doing enough about it. Earlier also, the opposition had questioned the government over, how the public is bearing the brunt and how this will have a cascading effect and prices of other items will also go up. Let's listen into what the opposition had to say.
10: मोदी जी ने जो इकोनॉमी पर का स्ट्रक्चर जो बदला है अब आर्थिक तूफान आ रहा है दुख की बात है कि नुकसान आम जनता को एक्शन लेने के बजाय नरेंद्र मोदी देश से कह रहे हैं कि फॉरेन ट्रिप पर मत जाओ और नरेंद्र मोदी दुनिया का चक्कर काट रहे हैं तो ये हालत है
11: वेल फ्यूल प्राइसेस हैव बीन हाइक नाउ बट The economy was already down in the doldrums much before. The rupee was sliding every week. And the markets, for example, the markets have been sliding forever now. The economists who are close to this government, like Surjit Bhalla, are openly talking about the lack of serious policy to contain the downslide of the economy. They are not blaming the global crisis for where our economy stands today. They are talking about serious policy deficit. They are talking about hollow slogans. And these are economists, as I said, who are close to this government, not to the opposition's point of view.
12: दुख इस बात का है क्योंकि आज कह रहे हैं कि कई मीडिया के साथियों ने भी कहा मामूली बढ़ोतरी. अरे कितने दिन पहले बढ़ोतरी हुई थी. और ये पेट्रोल डीजल की सिर्फ बढ़ोतरी नहीं होती है, ये इन्फ्लेशनरी ट्रेंड को जन्म देता है. कई चीजें लोगों के दायरे से बाहर हो गई. दूध बाहर हो गया, छोटे छोटे खाद्य के पैकेट में मात्रा कम कर दी गई, कीमत या तो बढ़ा दी गई या वो वही रहने दी गई. किसकी नज़र में है ये सब? 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
13: No, it is a misrule of BJP. BJP is not a... they are economically, their programs have failed. Whatever they promised is in the words only. In practice, everything had failed. This government cannot run the country. They have, their idea is different. Their objective is different. It is not running the country smoothly or supporting the...
1: All right, let's cut across now to the Prime Minister, who is on his five-nation diplomatic tour. And Prime Minister Modi is attending the third India-Nordic summit in Oslo today. Remember, he has been in Norway, and this summit, let's tell you more about it. The Prime Ministers of Norway, Sweden, Iceland, Finland and Denmark are all participating in this summit. The meeting is aimed at strengthening sectoral cooperation between India and the Nordic countries following the previous summits that were held in Copenhagen in Denmark in 2022. Key areas of focus will include technology and innovation, sustainability, renewable energy and digitization. So there you can see the Prime Minister in Norway and Oslo, and now attending the India-Nordic Summit. This is the third such summit, and it's being held in Oslo this time. It is being attended by the Prime Ministers of Norway, Sweden, Iceland, Finland and Denmark. Well, let's go across. My colleague Aditya Raj Kaul joining us for more. Aditya, tell us more about this summit. This is the third such summit that is being held, and what are we expecting to emerge from it?
14: Well, Gargi, a lot on cards, especially after the disruption that Trump has made over the last 1 year. But what we know so far is that this is the third India-Nordic summit that's happening. Already we have a treaty when it comes to economics, when it comes to finance and trade between these countries that has been implemented, and that's separate from the FTA that we have with Europe that has been underway, and that has been the talking point all through this Europe visit. And of course, when it comes to trade, when it comes to innovation, when it comes to science and technology and several other key areas, including mobility and people-to-people contact, this India-Nordic summit will be a game changer among the countries where the heads of the states are meeting Prime Minister Narendra Modi right now. There will be a huge disruption, and these countries will come much closer. What has also happened in the recent days during this visit, Gargi, is that Prime Minister has been honored by several of these countries, and that clearly speaks volumes about how the Nordic countries also want to be close to India, and they see India as an emerging market. They want to invest here, and when it comes to scale, when it comes to manufacturing, when it comes to dependence and trust, I think India is a very valuable partner. And at a time when China, Russia and US have been at loggerheads, and India has emerged as a trustworthy partner, and that's why India-Nordic Summit is very significant. We are getting these visuals live on NDTV, the summit beginning, and thereafter we could see a joint statement possibly as well. And finally, Gargi, from here, Prime Minister visits Italy, which plays a very critical role. The heads of the states, Modi and Meloni, have a great chemistry. And of course, India and Italy also coming together when it comes to trade and defense cooperation.
1: All right, Aditya, thanks so much for joining us with that. So the key focus areas are going to be sustainability, technology, as well as innovation for this summit. In fact, let's talk more about this summit, which is going to focus on, as we said, we're expecting some sort of key agreements to emerge. And if we can get Aditya back with us, we'll talk more about what is expected. So there you can see those visuals from earlier in Oslo as the Prime Minister heading into that third India-Nordic summit, which is being held, which has the Prime Ministers of Norway, Sweden, Iceland, Finland and Denmark.

Denmark all participating in several key areas like technology, sustainable development, renewables will be in focus. All right, we'll

0: today, the most stress was given to animal birth control rules. It has been directed that there has to be an animal birth control center in every district. There has to be trained manpower, trained veterinarians, as well as procedures to be followed, which have been prescribed by Animal Welfare Board of India. Reporting has to be done. Compliance reports have to be given to High Courts and Supreme Court. So the focus on animal birth control rules is very, very welcome.
1: All right, so various reactions on the Supreme Court's ruling on the stray dog issue. Well, moving on to news now from Tamil Nadu, and a fresh face-off has erupted after Chief Minister Vijay's post on LTT Chief Prabhakaran and his tribute to him on his death anniversary. So he posted on social media on X where he, it's a political face-off over this. In a post on X, Vijay said the memories of Mullivakkal would remain in the hearts of Tamils and reiterated solidarity with Sri Lankan Tamils across the sea. The BJP has now sharpened its attack on the Congress, questioning the party's silence. The BJP also accused the Congress of compromising on ideology for alliances. Remember, the Congress is an ally in Tamil Nadu. TVK sources, however, have clarified on the Chief Minister's post, saying that the tribute for the innocent lives of Lankan Tamils that were lost, and that it is the leader's duty to remember the victims of the massacre.
2: In Tamil Nadu, people pay respect to the martyrs who laid their lives in order to defend the rights, interests of Tamil people in Sri Lanka. He must have gone and paid respect.
1: All right, so that has become a political face-off in Tamil Nadu. With that, time for us to slip into a short break. News updates continue on NDTV.

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3: We at NDTV traveled across the length and breadth of West Bengal. 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
18: 21 days in Kashmir. People have bombarded me, friends, with requests for an unfiltered list of things I saw and observed on the ground.
19: Very special ground report from the line of control. There were some children who've lost limbs in the shelling.
18: They're now India's smallest but possibly the most powerful crime family. Cough syrup has killed at least 25 children. Dicoid sahab, aise mat kijiye. Nation of India, Pakistan cricket. We live and breathe elections.
20: And for a country that has fought so many wars in the mountains and at high.
4: Welcome back, and now let's give the latest in the world of tech and one of the most explosive rivalries in the tech world between Elon Musk and Sam Altman. And now it seems Sam Altman and OpenAI have faced a victory in a US court. So let's take you through all these details. And Elon Musk may be down, but he is not out just yet. It's an explosive tech rivalry, and a US federal court today handed OpenAI a massive legal victory, rejecting Elon Musk's claims that the company betrayed its founding mission and transformed itself from a non-profit built for humanity into an AI empire chasing profits. Remember, when Elon Musk got involved with OpenAI, it was a non-profit entity. The court, however, said that Musk must file the lawsuit a bit too late, but Musk is refusing to back down, saying the judge never ruled on the issue that he had taken OpenAI to court over. Our next report tells you more about this case.
21: This was never just a lawsuit. This was a war between two men who helped shape the AI revolution, Elon Musk and Sam Altman. Two billionaires with two visions for humanity. And Sam Altman has just won round one of this battle. A federal jury in Oakland, California, ruled out in favor of Sam Altman, Greg Brockman, and Microsoft. The judge then moved swiftly, dismissing Musk's claims almost immediately. The message from the courtroom was blunt. Musk filed too late. OpenAI argued, Musk already knew years ago that the company planned to move forward toward a profit structure. That matters because US law sets time limits on when lawsuits can be filed. The jury agreed. After less than 2 hours of deliberation, Musk's claims were effectively shut down. Not because the courtroom declared OpenAI morally perfect, but because the court found the legal challenge came too late. This marks a major setback for Musk. He wanted the court to force OpenAI back towards its non-profit roots. If he had succeeded, the consequences would have been enormous. OpenAI's future IPO ambitions could have been collapsed. Its relationship with Microsoft, Amazon, and SoftBank could have been shaken. And the entire global AI race might have been thrown into chaos. Instead, OpenAI walks away stronger. This ruling clears one of the biggest legal threats hanging over the company. After the verdict, Musk exploded on X, calling the ruling a calendar technicality. He accused Altman and OpenAI of enriching themselves by stealing a charity. And he vowed to appeal, meaning this war is far from over. OpenAI may have won in court, but the larger battle over who controls artificial intelligence and who controls the future is only just beginning. Bureau Report, NDTV World.
4: All right, so Elon Musk certainly not conceding defeat. They're vowing to take it to a higher court. Well, that's it from me for the moment. Thanks so much for watching. News and updates continue right here on NDTV.

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2: While an unsettling lapse on the police's part has come forward in the Trisha Sharma death probe, as calls for justice in the case span from Delhi to Bhopal and across the country, but a life that once seemed filled with glamour, ambition and new beginnings has now ended in tragedy. Our next report giving you a lowdown of Trisha Sharma's life. Take a look. A life marked by glamour, reinvention and ambition has ended in tragedy. Trisha Sharma, a former beauty pageant winner, actor and corporate professional, was found dead at her marital home in Bhopal. There has been a Rs 10,000 bounty announced on her husband Samarth, who is currently absconding. The police are now probing the case as an alleged dowry death. While a family has accused her husband and in-laws of harassment and are demanding justice. Trisha's journey reflected multiple identities. Originally from Noida, she entered the modeling world between 2009 and 2012 and later won the Miss Pune title, a breakthrough that opened doors in advertising and entertainment. She also went on to feature in commercial campaigns and Telugu cinema. But like many aspiring artists, sustained success in the movie industry proved difficult. Trisha eventually shifted gears and pursued MBA. According to a professional profile, she worked across marketing, communications, onboarding, and digital education. Beyond her professional achievements, Trisha was also known for her interest in wellness and spirituality. In 2024, during her corporate career phase, Trisha met lawyer Samarth Singh through a dating application, and the couple married on December 12, 2025. However, what appeared to be a modern and promising union soon turned troublesome. According to Trisha's family, within months of the marriage, allegations of dowry harassment and mental distress started surfacing. Her cousin Meenakshi spoke with NDTV and said that she was a jolly and happening girl.
3: इतना jolly, इतनी happening लड़की थी और शादी के बाद वो मुझसे बात थोड़ा कम कर रही थी, तो मैंने उससे पूछा, मैंने कहा क्या हुआ? कहती वही family में, यार पता ही है शादी के बाद ये होता है, मेरे को बात करने में थोड़ा वो डर लगता है, ऐसे ऐसे indication उसने काफ़ी दिए। क्योंकि शादी के बाद ऐसा तो नहीं है कि एकदम से लड़की चुप हो जाए, 15 किलो उसका वेट लूज हुआ।
2: Now as investigators piece together the events leading up to her death, questions continue to grow around the circumstances of Trisha Sharma's final months. With a husband still absconding and a family seeking accountability, the case has sparked fresh conversations around dowry harassment, mental distress and the hidden struggles behind seemingly perfect lives. We report NDTV.
4: And we have some breaking news coming in, and even as the country is shocked from the Trisha case, another case has emerged, another case of alleged dowry harassment. Woman has died by suicide in Karnataka's Ballari. This case has come to light from Karnataka, where a woman has died by suicide, alleging harassment from husband and her mother-in-law over alleged dowry case as well. She was only 24 years old. That's a picture of the couple there and the young woman who has now died by suicide. She ended her life after alleged dowry harassment. She killed herself after reportedly facing continuous mental harassment from her husband and mother-in-law in Ballari district. The incident was reported from Kampli town, where the deceased has now been identified as Aishwarya. According to police, Aishwarya had married Pradeep Kumar, a veterinary doctor with the animal husbandry department, after the two fell in love. Family members alleged that Aishwarya had been subjected to mental harassment by her husband and mother-in-law from the day of marriage. Despite the alleged harassment by his mother, Kumar allegedly failed to support his wife. Distressed over the alleged mental torture, Aishwarya reportedly, at the age of 24, returned to parental home where she died by suicide by hanging herself. Police said Aishwarya had also written a death note detailing the reasons behind her decision. And this story comes at a time when the nation is grappling with what happened with Vishal Sharma, with what happened with a 25-year-old Deepika, who also died due to dowry harassment, due to dowry allegations. While there have been various cases coming to the fore, in 2026, cases like this still happening. Young women, either they are married in an arranged setup or in love marriages, they're killing themselves because of dowry harassment and alleged mental torture. Some stalking similarities in both the case, of course. Number one, that what happened with Twisha and what happened here with Aishwarya in the state of Karnataka was also the dowry demands, mental harassment and torture as well. Again, in both the cases, mother-in-laws and the husbands teaming up against a newly wedded wife who comes to a new family and perhaps goes through some kind of mental torture over dowry harassment. And in this case, what clearly happened was she was 24-year-old. It was love marriage. And after a few months of marriage, her husband, Pradeep, who is a veterinary doctor at the animal husbandry there in Karnataka, started demanding dowry, not just the husband, but also the mother-in-law. And the husband could not side and take Aishwarya's side due to mental harassment. She decided to take her life at her own place. I'm going to go across to Deepak, who's been tracking this case very closely. Deepak, while the nation is grappling with what happened with Twisha, we have another similar incident coming from Karnataka, Deepak.
5: It's quite a shocking case. The Ballari police, of course, are investigating this matter. Already, I'm learning that the husband and the mother-in-law, both of them have been taken into custody and they're being questioned. Now, the case, of course, here pertains to, like you were mentioning, a young woman who fell in love with this

individual who was a veterinary doctor, but you know, she in her suicide note, death note rather, goes on to say that she faced continuous harassment, you know, verbal abuse.

0: has happened based on the claims that has been made in the death note. All of this becomes a part of a detailed investigation at this point in time, but quite a shocking case nonetheless. Senior police officials have been told to look into the matter.
1: Right, Deepak, thanks very much for getting us the latest on this. The husband and the mother-in-law have been taken into custody, but thanks very much for getting us the latest on this. All right, on that note, we're slipping into a very short break, but come right back. News and updates continues here on Prime 5.

0: हर पल मनाओ केसरी त्योहार। विमल बोलो जुबान केसरी।
1: We at NDTV traveled across the length and breadth of West Bengal. This was the hottest election in all of India. All of India watched it on NDTV.
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4: Watching Prime 5 with me, Raisha Sehgal. Shifting our focus to the global lens now. Imagine a credentialed professional entering a formal international summit solely to disrupt the diplomatic proceedings. And that exactly is the scene that played out before Indian diplomats in Oslo. Norwegian reporter Helling interrupted an official press conference, declared that she represents the freest press in the world, and then demanded to know why should India be trusted. The Ministry of External Affairs answered with a strict factual counter rebuttal. Take a look.
5: Why should we trust you?
6: Let me answer the question. Please don't interrupt me. Why should a country trust India? Let me answer that question, please.
7: The diplomatic incident occurred during PM Modi's official visit to Norway. Journalist Hedi Ling abruptly hijacked the official Ministry of External Affairs briefing. Instead of asking a question, she launched a direct, hostile challenge against India's global reputation and internal policies. India's response was swift and unyielding. MEA Secretary Sibi George countered the assertions using five undeniable facts. India boasts an ironclad constitutional framework where rights are guaranteed. Our domestic media landscape is fiercely independent. India's global vaccine outreach during the pandemic was massive. India remains a trusted humanitarian first responder. Finally, our democratic values are deeply rooted. Fed with hard data, the journalist offered no factual comeback whatsoever. Unable to sustain her argument against these verifiable points, Ling briefly walked out of the briefing room in visible frustration. The fiery exchange has now triggered massive social media reactions. Netizens are calling it a definitive mic drop moment, mocking the journalist for realizing that asking aggressive questions is easy until the MEA delivers a masterclass response. Amid the frenzy, one thing is clear. A direct message was sent by the MEA from Oslo. One that clearly underlines that India's global credibility is built on strategic action, not foreign validation. Bureau Report, NDTV World.
4: Well, Prime Minister Modi is all slated to visit Italy as the final stop of his five-nation tour. The visit comes at a time when India-Italy relationship and the ties between both the countries is quietly but decisively acquiring strategic depth. India and Italy are all set to expand cooperation across trade, defense, mobility and maritime security as a part of Prime Minister Modi's first bilateral visit to Rome. Now, during his two-day visit, Prime Minister Modi will call on the Italian president as well, Sergio Mattarella, and also hold talks with Prime Minister Meloni of Italy. Well, during his visit, there are four key areas in focus, which are trade, defense, mobility and maritime security and ports as key priority sectors for talks between both the leaders. The visit will also give momentum to the India-Middle East-Europe economic corridor, positioning Italy as a country with which India can improve trade and infrastructure. Prime Minister Modi and the Italian Prime Minister Giorgia Meloni last met on November 22, 2025. And that's a handshake there on the sidelines of the G20 summit. Let's now take you through some of what perhaps can we expect during Prime Minister Modi's visit in Italy. He'll be landing in just a few hours from now. What are the key areas of focus here? First up, expanding bilateral ties to be discussed between both the leaders. Second, defense, maritime and tech will be in focus. Also, specific pacts also to be announced. And this visit will reopen new avenues for collaboration. IMEEC connectivity talks also on agenda. And lastly, mobility pact to benefit students and professionals as well. Let's go across to my colleague Aditya Rajkol for more on this. Aditya, this is Prime Minister Modi's last leg of his five-nation tour. Tell us, what are you expecting from this high-stakes visit? And of course, the Bornholmi that we've seen between both the leaders.

0: Aditya.
1: That's right, Rahisha. It's a very important visit because India and Italy are emerging as close partners, and Modi, Meloni chemistry and rapport have been talk of the town in the last few years. And that's why when it comes to trade, when it comes to defense, maritime security and other areas of collaboration, including people-to-people contact and mobility, India and Italy are there, and there are some new announcements and agreements that could possibly happen. We could also expect Indian Prime Minister to officially invite both the Prime Minister and President of Italy to visit India soon. So the fifth nation that Prime Minister is visiting, and clearly there is much more diplomacy and positive momentum in the relationship.
0: Absolutely, Aditya. Thanks very much for getting us the latest on this. Well, on that note, we slip into a very short break, but come right back. News and updates continues here on NDTV 24/7.

0: हर पल मनाओ केसरी त्योहार। विमल
1: बोलो जुबान केसरी।
2: We at NDTV traveled across the length and breadth of West Bengal. 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
0: How will you celebrate?
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3: You know, you remember, you promised me that you will come to Kabini and do an interview with me. You like going to the forest?
4: This is a declaration of our state that to the entire country that our Kerala is secular.
5: ये विजय बंगाल की जनता के विशेष करके मातृशक्ति की।
0: One clip that went most viral was the non-interview. Crew spent some time with him. We have these whistles out for you, and the whistles are for the fact that you got the poll right, which is quite fantastic.
6: We saw you campaigning, ma'am, for the RG Kaur victim's mother as well. You know, that was a telling moment. Do you believe that that incident in some ways was a tipping point?
7: I think that Shiv is not, was not the only incident.
8: Tabhi puran khule তুই মুখ ফুটে তোর মনের কথা একলা বলো রে যদি তোর ডাক শুনে কেউ না আসে তবে একলা

0: 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We are with you.
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7: And that kind of victory is truly astonishing, and I do believe it marks a return of the Congress with the kind of mandate to bring about radical transformation.
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11: Hello and welcome to NDTV. You're watching Nationwide at 6 with me, Aditya Raj Kaul, your primetime destination every single day. Let's get you the top headlines at this hour. Lookout notice issued against Twisha's husband, Samarth, who has been on the run for over 7 days. NDTV accesses Twisha's post-mortem report that confirms that the 33-year-old died by suicide. Fuel prices hiked for the second time in less than a week. Petrol prices up by 90 paise across cities. Diesel sees similar hike. Opposition hits out at the Modi government. Days before the Falta bipole in Bengal's Diamond Harbour, TMC candidate Jahangir withdraws from the race. TMC says it was his personal decision. And storm over Tamil Nadu Chief Minister's tribute to LTTE Chief Prabhakaran on his death anniversary. BJP hits out, slams Congress for not having any ideology. TVK sources say the day is also about the massacre of Tamils in Sri Lanka. Supreme Court of India refuses to stay its earlier order on stray dogs, says public safety cannot be ignored. Aggressive dogs to be euthanized, pulls up states for failing to take sustained action.
12: Presented by Canara Bank. Together we can.
11: And beginning Nationwide at 6 with the top story of the day. And this is something that affects you, that affects me, and that affects the common man and the consumer. Petrol and diesel prices have increased by around 90 paise per litre, marking the second fuel price hike in less than a week. In Delhi, petrol now costs ₹98.64 per litre, up from 97.77. Across metros, fuel prices saw similar increases. In Mumbai, petrol rose to 91 paise from ₹107.59. per litre. Kolkata recorded the sharpest petrol hike of 96 paise, taking the price to ₹109.70 per litre. While diesel has increased to ₹91.58 from 90.67 in Delhi and 94 paise to 96.07 in Chennai. The latest revision comes days after fuel prices were in fact raised by ₹3 per litre Friday amid rising crude oil prices. Now, remember, viewers, we have been tracking this very closely. We've been speaking to consumers all across the country. There has been a global price rise because of the West Asia conflict. And now let's listen in to Hardeep Singh Puri, India's Union Minister for Energy and Petroleum, and what he had to say.
13: So, मुझे बहुत खुशी है आपको ये बताते हुए कि भारत एक ऐसा देश है विश्व भर में जिसमें ना कच्चे तेल की, ना पाइप नेचुरल गैस की, ना एलपीजी की कोई कमी हमने होने दी. एंड समय पे माननीय प्रधानमंत्री जी ने निर्णय लिए. पिछले 4 वर्ष से हमने दाम बढ़ाए नहीं, कम भी किए हैं.
11: नाउ इवन एज हरदीप

0: Hardeep Singh Puri may have a defense for this because of the West Asia crisis and India's lowest globally. When it comes to the surge in the prices, there's been a political showdown that has begun over the second fuel rise in only 4 days. Opposition leaders have slammed the government over constant price hike. In fact, Rahul Gandhi slammed the government over fuel price hike and said that an economic shock is coming, but said sad that people will face the brunt of it. Opposition up in arms against the centre over the second fuel price hike. Opposition slams Modi government for hiking fuel right after polls and asked if the US-Iran war escalates further and crude crosses dangerous levels, are we staring at even more pain ahead? Meanwhile, the BJP said that this is a minimal rise in times of global conflict compared to the other countries. Let's listen in to the reactions that we are picking up.
1: Modi ji ne jo इकोनॉमी पर का स्ट्रक्चर जो बदला है अब आर्थिक तूफान आ रहा है दुख की बात है कि नुकसान आम जनता को एक्शन लेने के बजाय नरेंद्र मोदी देश से कह रहे हैं कि फॉरेन ट्रिप पर मत जाओ और नरेंद्र मोदी दुनिया का चक्कर काट रहे हैं तो ये हालत है
2: फ्यूल प्राइसेस हैव बीन हाइक नाउ बट The economy was already down in the doldrums much before. The rupee was sliding every week. And the markets, for example, the markets have been sliding forever now. The economists who are close to this government, like Surjit Bhalla, are openly talking about the lack of serious policy to contain the downslide of the economy. They are not blaming the global crisis for where our economy stands today. They are talking about serious policy deficit. They are talking about hollow slogans. And these are economists, as I said, who are close to this government, not to the opposition's point of view.
0: All right, those were the political reactions that we were picking here on NDTV on this massive price rise twice in the last 4 days. What does the consumer think? How are the people coping up with this? Now we have reporters from all across the country here on NDTV nationwide at 6. Ritik from Kolkata, Raman from Patna, Shubhang from Ghaziabad in Delhi NCR, and Pradeep Datta from Jammu. Pradeep, let me come to you. How do the people sense this kind of a, you know, rise in prices? Of course, this is going to impact the daily lives, but the government says this is due to the West Asia conflict, and certainly they didn't have much to, do. There is a price hike, but as compared to other countries, it isn't much. You were there reporting in Israel as well. How are people in Jammu coping up with this?
3: Yes, Aditya, the story from Jammu to Jaipur, Kashmir to Kanyakumari is similar, and everybody here is feeling the heat because of the rise in price hike. But yes, also the people are saying that government could hardly do anything in this regard because of the disruption there at the Strait of Hormuz. They feel the government can't do much because of crude oil price rising. So they must be facing the similar problem. But yes, some of the people are choosing the alternatives. They are thinking that they should listen to what the Prime Minister is saying. Let me talk to some of the people here. We have price rise. What is the price of the price? What is the price of the price? What is the price of the price? What is the price So the people here are saying that they are facing a lot of many problems because earlier they used to fill their tank for 500 rupees. They used to have petrol. Let me talk to more than eight people.
4: प्रधानमंत्री
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3: So they think that certain things are practical, but certain things they can't do because already they have pools in, because the whole family is going, because they have to go in one particular direction. So they have decided to go together. So the family that lives together, they will be happily going together. That's what actually the formula they are applying. But yes, they are saying that they may be facing not many problems because of the price hike already. This has drilled hole in their pockets, so it's going to create a lot many problems for them. But yes, people somewhere also realize the government can't do much because this is the

0: devastation conflict that's going on because of which state of foremost disruption is continuing. In such a situation, it is not easy for them to control the crude oil prices, and already
1: all right.
0: The ripple effect is being felt across the country, and they're also feeling the same problem right now here. And right now, we have been interacting with them. They're seeing the certain measures they're taking. They're trying to conserve oil also. I was talking to one of the legislators also. He has switched over to the bicycle bike.
1: All right, Pradeep.
0: With the members in his particular constituency, he was doing that.
1: All right, Pradeep, getting us a ground report from Jammu, speaking to the consumers, they're saying carpooling is one of the options, but certainly there is going to be an impact in the common man's life. Shubhang joins us now from Delhi NCR in Ghaziabad, not very far from India's capital. Shubhang, what are you picking up? Are you also speaking to consumers with similar kind of response?
2: Well, definitely, Ritya, there's a slight change in my location. Well, currently I'm reporting from Delhi's Patparganj area. And this is, in fact, a third or fourth day now when the prices of petrol and diesel have slightly increased now. Showing you the visuals, first of all, the petrol prices right now currently stands at 98.68 rupees and diesel prices are at 91.62 rupees. Well, similarly, we have been talking to the commuters on daily basis and they have mixed reactions. Some of them are agitated that the prices have been increasing, and some of them have been saying that this is important because of the global crisis that they see. Well, currently, I'm also reporting from Patparganj area. We'll be talking. Kya naam hai aapka?
3: Ansh.
2: Ansh, aaj lagatar 4 se 5 din mein dusri baar aisa hua hai ki jo daam hai wo badh gaye hain. 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
2: You see, there are mixed reactions. Some of them are agitated that it is difficult for them because the prices have been increasing. And as you can see, that some of them are in fact saying that because of the global crisis, the situation is like that, and that is fine. Whatever the Prime Minister says, they are okay with that. Some of them do have such reactions. Back
1: all
2: to
1: right,
2: you.
1: All right. Shubhang getting us this ground report from National Capital Delhi. Now, I'll request all my reporters, including Ritik and Raman, to stay on with us. Because now we tell you how this fuel price hike is likely to impact the daily life of the people. Transport costs are certainly going to see a rise. This is public transportation that we are really talking about because of the direct impact of the fuel price hike. Food prices may go up as well. Remember, supply chains have been impacted. There's a war underway. Strait of Hormuz has been blocked completely. East-West connectivity is continuously suffering, so food prices may go up as well. Vegetables, milk to get costlier. Now, remember, immediately after the Strait of Hormuz blockade and a direct impact on economy, there was milk price hike as well. Now, vegetables, fruits, your daily groceries could see potentially some amount of increase in price. Thereafter, bus, taxi, auto fares may increase as well. Remember, there's been a strike as well of taxis in Delhi and some other areas, but there could be potentially public transport increase in price that we are really talking about. So what will be the fuel price hike impact? More online delivery charges may rise.

0: as well. Remember, you have been ordering from Zomato to Swiggy to different other apps as well, and that could potentially see an increase in price because of the fuel price hike and direct impact on India and the global economy. Airfares could turn costlier. Now, remember, viewers, the air fuel has seen a sharp increase. Some measures have been taken by Delhi government and some other governments, but this is a direct impact of the West Asia crisis. So clearly, the logistics freight costs to jump, because remember, the supply chains impacted, connectivity impacted, the blockades in place in Strait of Hormuz, the air prices are increasing, so logistics is bound to also have a sharp increase in price. Inflationary pressure to increase. So direct impact on economy, while the government says that the impact has been cushioned a little here in India and there's been a delay in the price hike, but clearly there is an impact on the inflation on the economy as well. Manufacturing costs may rise. Now, India is seen as a global manufacturer and a trustworthy partner by many countries, but certainly here domestically, the manufacturing prices will increase as a ripple effect of this economic transformation because of the West Asia crisis. Prices of essential goods and commodities may climb as well. Now, there are essential commodities, for instance, medicines and others, and the equipment related to medicine that could potentially, unfortunately, see a price hike. This is the last, finally, agriculture sector to feel the heat. There will be some heat in the agriculture sector, but remember, the government's version is that that has been cushioned as much as possible so that the farmer on ground is not impacted in this very important season. So that is going to be the latest impact of the fuel price hike. But let's get you a version from Kolkata, where, of course, there's been a new government in place for the last couple of weeks. Ritik, what's the latest that you're picking up? How are the consumers reacting to the second price hike in less than 5 days?
1: Well, we are currently bringing this broadcast from Bijli Park City area. Who knows Kolkata? They do understand this is the office para of Kolkata. We see many office goers and youngsters, they are heading towards home. How we are managing? I mean, this is within a span of 1 week that petrol prices are, fuel prices so high. So is it also impacting your budget and how you are managing your budget?
2: Obviously saying no, it's not. But actually, nowadays, people are not looking at their works. Actually, they are focusing on other stuff that they are first. According to me, if you think that the petrol prices are high, then why youngsters are using their money in alcohol or cigarettes? They're not complaining about that.
1: Okay.
2: You should focus about how you can increase your earning. That's all.
1: So, you know, we see a new government is in power in Bengal now. A lot of mama over the, you know, the tax relief as per the government side is concerned, the state government side is concerned. Are you also seeing that? Are you looking for some rebate from the newly appointed government?
2: Or this managing would depend on.
1: So, what we also can understand it would impact, as you rightly pointed out, that it would impact the local transport. We bringing this life from an area where many, you know, local commuters, they do travel on buses. We have many people that क्या लग रहा है ये जो महंगाई बढ़ रही है इससे क्या बस का फेयर बढ़ेगा या पर क्या बस का टिकट बढ़ रहा है ऐसा क्या चांसेस है क्या लग रहा है क्या प्रभाव पड़ेगा इसका अभी तक नहीं बढ़ा है हमारे
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3: Okay.
1: So there are mixed reactions we are also getting. So these are the reactions we are getting on ground here in Kolkata. Back to you.
0: All right, Ritik getting us a ground report from Kolkata, how the consumers are reacting to this price hike. We will go across to Raman in Patna as well. But before that, let's tell you how much hike do the oil companies, the OMCs, really require? And these are the details that we are picking up here on Nationwide at 6. And this is regarding the price hike. The OMCs are losing to the tune of 1,600 crore daily. Remember, viewers, the oil companies were taking a big hit, big losses being made, and that was not being impacted by the viewers. It was being delayed by the government. That's the government version coming in. But the OMCs have been losing at least 3 per litre hike, not enough. That's the version of the government and the OMCs that is coming in. And that's why a 90 paisa increase today. Petrol may need 15 to 18 rupees more hike. That is the kind of response that we are looking

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29: What seems settled for me is unfinished business. So I rewind, I pause, I reflect, I dig, until what's buried stands up to be counted. Breaking ground, not just headlines, the meaning behind them. 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
30: 21 days in Kashmir. People have bombarded me, friends, with requests for an unfiltered list of things I saw and observed on the ground.
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0: one report from the line of control. There were some children who've lost limbs in the shelling.
1: They're now India's smallest but possibly the most powerful crime family. Cough syrup has killed at least 25 children. Dikwads saab, aise mat kijiye. Suddenly, people are wondering about the weaponization of India-Pakistan cricket. We live and breathe elections. You will not believe your eyes or ears when I show you what I'm about to do.
2: And for a country that has fought so many wars in the mountains and at high altitude.
1: We're standing on the Indian Navy's newest warship.
0: The line of control, Shiv Arur, NDTV.
3: The results with the BJP winning more than 200 seats clearly answer those questions. Our teams on the ground, in the studios, in the news.
4: Now, welcome to Nationwide at 6. In a major decision to control stray dog attacks, the Supreme Court has allowed the removal of stray dogs from public institutions and transport hubs. The court said public safety cannot be ignored amid rising incidents of dog attacks across the country. The Supreme Court has ruled that stray dogs can be removed from places like hospitals, schools, railway stations and airports to ensure public safety. A three-judge bench observed that government cannot remain silent while cases of stray dog attacks continue on the rise. Now, this has been, in fact, something that's been emotional for a lot of people. There's been public unity and uprising and protests as well. Let's go across straight on Nationwide at 6 with Ambika Shukla from People for Animals India and Aditya Pratap, advocate, joining us. Aditya, let me come to you to explain what the Supreme
5: Court... I can't hear the channel. Give me a moment, please. Can I log in through a...
4: Okay, in the meanwhile, let me go across to Ambika. Ambika, let me actually come to you to explain your point of view. You must have heard what the Supreme Court has said. Where do you stand when, on this debate?
6: Well, what the Supreme Court has said, it has actually upheld the ABC Rules 2023. And it has understood and explained that the rules of 2023, ABC rules, are the framework for the entire issue. And everything has to be done according to these rules. So there is nothing new, really, about the order. It says that sterilize, vaccinate. It has recognized that this is the legal framework going forward, and it is the only effective way to deal with the problem, especially given today's environment of economic pressure, when our own Prime Minister has said that we must look at responsible ways to spend public money. Sheltering is clearly out of the question, because you would be needing 55,000 crores for simply sheltering institutional dogs. Now, this is clearly a reckless spend. So, therefore, the Supreme Court has recognized that sterilization is the answer, and they have actually come down on the side of science and the ABC rules, and they have recognized...
4: Fair enough. All right, let me go across to Aditya Pratap, advocate, on this, expression by the Supreme Court of India. Aditya, how do you see this? Could you explain to the common viewer what does this mean? Because there were a lot of fears of, mass culling of dogs, mass, putting them into shelters, etc. What is the basic framework or the SOP that the Supreme Court has suggested now?
5: Well, the sum and substance of the Supreme Court order is that they have upheld the animal birth control rules of 2023. Mm-hmm. Now, I would like to recall that it was in 2023 that I was representing a housing society before Honorable Bombay High Court. And while, the petition was pending, the rules came to be passed. And then the Honorable High Court then took cognizance of the rules and accordingly disposed the matter. Now, the point is the Supreme Court in today's order judgment has essentially upheld the validity of those rules. And it has said that those rules are to be complied with in letter and spirit. In short, the rules lay down an entire administrative framework to purportedly reduce the threat posed by stray dogs to the general population. It puts in place a whole form of administrative mechanism that set up shelters, when to euthanize stray dogs, when they are rabid, euthanize them, when they pose a threat, put them in shelter, and so on. Now, and then it has also said that any officer who does not comply with the ABC rules will be held up for contempt. Now, in my opinion, and the Supreme Court has also dismissed the petitions, the IAs which are filed, the applications filed by dog lovers seeking to challenge the rules. But in my opinion, that, see, in my opinion, frankly, Supreme Court could have done more. I feel that in this judgment, the Supreme Court has, in a way, looking at the 2023 rules, sort of regarded them as a fait accompli and said to comply with them. When in reality, let me tell you on the street of it, stray dogs are mushrooming left, right, and center. You know what is the, there was only one logical step to deal with these stray dogs, which is to take away the excess numbers from the cities and release them in the countryside, release them in the jungles, release them in the national parks. But this no one considered, because the biological reality is that the stray dog numbers have grown because there is no food chain. Nature controls population by means of a food chain. But
7: right.
5: I believe for whatever reason, probably no one wanted to be, you know, no one wanted to face any scathing remarks. So, you know, like this is the most, this is the inconvenient truth.
4: Fair enough.
5: Unfortunately, no one wants to take cognizance of.
4: Fair enough. We'll keep a very close watch on that story. But Aditya Pratap and Ambika, thank you very much for explaining to the viewers what the Supreme Court judgment really means and how this will impact or, in fact, bring in a solution on this entire debate. Let's slip into a short break here on NDTV, but Nationwide at 6 continues after the break.

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11: What seems settled for me is unfinished business. So I rewind, I pause, I reflect, I dig, until what's buried stands up to be counted. Breaking ground, not just headlines, the meaning behind them. This is Breaking Ground with me, Vedika Sood.
14: 21 days in Kashmir. People have bombarded me, friends, with requests for an unfiltered list of things I saw and observed on the ground.
6: Very special ground report from the line of control. There were some children who've lost limbs in the shelling.
14: They're now India's smallest but possibly the most powerful crime family. Cough syrup

0: has killed at least 25 children. Dicoids up, aise mat kijiye.
1: Suddenly people are wondering about the weaponization of India.

0: really answer those questions. Our teams on the ground, in the studios, in the newsroom, we keep tracking every twist. We try to stay away from the noise, try to use the election analytics to bring the coverage together for you. 90% voting is not common. That's 140 elections with less than 70%. Tuvendu Adhikari leading at this moment. 5 states, 824 assembly seats, an election that felt more like a war.
1: Again, going to shift focus to West Bengal, bring in our colleagues from the ground as well.
0: We've got some breaking news just coming in. Kanchan Gupta to wear this morning. Green was not one of them. Kanchanda, what's going on here?
1: Khela ho be.
2: Vijay is finishing off every existing political force. This holds.
3: 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Call over to Prime Minister's visit to the five nations. The third India-Nordic summit began in Norway capital Oslo today. Prime Minister Narendra Modi, along with the Prime Ministers of Norway, Sweden, Iceland, Denmark and Finland, are participating in the summit at Oslo City Hall. The areas in focus are tech, innovation, sustainability, renewable energy, blue economy and digitalization. With Trade and Economic Partnership Agreement, TEPA, in force since October 2025, the summit will try to forge deeper trade and investment linkages. India's bilateral trade with its bloc, which is currently at $19 billion. Let's listen in what Prime Minister Narendra Modi had to say, and then we have experts on this issue.
4: 8 years pehle, humne Nordic deshon ke saath apne sambandhon ko urja aur gati dene ke liye इस फॉर्मेट का गठन किया. फ्रेंड्स, मुझे बहुत खुशी है कि पिछले कुछ वर्षों में हमने अपने संबंधों में विशेष 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
3: All right, that was Prime Minister Narendra Modi speaking at the India-Nordic Summit. From the EFTA to new resolutions and agreements that have been arrived at on cooperation and, of course, global issues as well. Now, joining us live to discuss more about the achievements at the India-Nordic Summit are Mahesh Sachdev, former Indian ambassador to Norway, and, of course, Freddy Suhane, former Danish ambassador to New Delhi. Two top diplomats, some of the best experts here on NDTV discussing this. Freddy, thank you very much, Mr. Suhane, for joining us here. Good to see you. How do you see this, the transformation? I read your article that you wrote recently on the India-Nordic Summit. But what is the game changer in this, from EFTA to newer levels of cooperation? Is it trust? Is it the dependence that one can have on India? You are one of the longest-serving Nordic ambassadors to New Delhi. How do you see this transformation?

0: Mrs. Vane, can you hear me?
1: I see a
0: yes,
1: very
0: please go on.
1: Broad transformation, which is Berlin. Oh, sorry. Sorry. Information. Can you hear me?
0: Yes, we can hear you. We lost your video. We'll come back to you. Mr. Mahesh Sachdev, how do you see this transformation in this relationship? What do you think are the biggest takeaways?
2: The biggest takeaway would be operationalization of the Nordic-India partnership. This has happened because during the last few months, we have signed an operationalized India-EFTA agreement, and we have signed India-EU free trade area agreement, but we are on its way, our way to operationalizing it, because it requires ratification by all EU member states' parliaments. Once that is done, the Nordic countries would be able to implement and the agreements, and this would mean a new swing in the bilateral ties, because earlier it was only individual countries
0: right
2: to carry out those agreements signed in India Nordic 1, India Nordic 2. Now we have specific platforms, and let me remind you that 5 Nordic countries are divided into 2 different blocks, while 3 countries, Sweden, Finland, and Denmark, are within the EU. Norway and Iceland
0: yes.
2: are in EFTA and not EU. So it needs to be understood that the 2 agreements converge in helping Nordic countries in operationalizing ties with India.
0: Fair enough. Those are very important points that Ambassador Sachdev is making. Let me go across to Freddy Suwane. Freddy, I was asking you that you're the longest serving, you know, Nordic ambassador to New Delhi. You understand India perhaps better than most of the diplomats out there. What is the game changer when it comes to India-Nordic partnership? From the EFTA to newer levels of cooperation in trade, innovation, science and technology, blue economy. You've written about it extensively. How do you see this relationship right now and years from now?
1: I see this as a great transformation, because both in content as well as with the perspectives lying ahead of us, we will see that India and the 5 Nordic countries are sharing the same values. We have the same attitude when it comes how to develop our societies. And given also the actual context of what we are seeing across the world of geopolitical turbulences, then countries like India and the 5 Nordic countries will need to find a common path, which has been built now based on 2 other summits, one in Stockholm and most recently in Denmark and now in Norway. So we have new technological path and highway for a future, which is green, sustainable, and also
0: right.
1: helping the poor people and helping India achieving its Viksit Bharat.
0: All right, it's going to be a huge transformation. Prime ministers are speaking right now, even as we speak. The event has concluded, but on NDTV, we'll keep a very close watch on this. Thank you very much for joining here at Nationwide at 6. News and bulletins continue here on NDTV.

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34: What seems settled for me is unfinished business. So I rewind, I pause, I reflect, I dig, until what's buried stands up to be counted. Breaking ground, not just headlines, the meaning behind them. 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
35: 21 days in Kashmir. People have bombarded me, friends, with requests for an unfiltered list of things I saw and observed on the ground.
36: Very special ground report from the line of control. There were some children who've lost limbs in the shelling.
35: They're now India's smallest but possibly the most powerful crime family. Cough syrup has killed at least 25 children. Suddenly, people are wondering about the weaponization of India-Pakistan cricket. We live and breathe elections. You will not believe your eyes or ears when I show you what I'm about to do.
37: For a country that has fought so many wars in the mountains and at high altitude.
35: We're standing on the Indian Navy's newest warship.
36: The line of control, Shiv Arur, NDTV.
35: The results with the BJP winning more than 200 seats clearly answer those questions. Our teams on the ground, in the studios, in the newsroom, we keep tracking every twist. We try to stay away from the noise, try to use the election analytics to bring the coverage together for you. 90% voting is not common. That's 140 elections with less than 70%. Tuvendu Adhikari leading at this moment. Five states, 824 assembly seats. An election that felt more like a war.
38: Again, going to shift focus to West Bengal, bring in our colleagues from the ground as well.
35: We've got some breaking news just coming in.
39: Kanchan Gupta to wear this morning. Green was not one of them. Kanchanda, what's going on here?
38: Khela ho be.
40: Vijay is finishing off every existing political force.
39: This holds, Pradeep Gupta will be dancing. Joining us now, live and exclusive on NDTV, the architect of this historic victory.
41: Janta ko badhai de raha hu.
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0: For the investigation into the deaths of model and actor Trisha Sharma, the daughter-in-law of a retired principal district and sessions judge, Giribala Singh, has now come under fresh scrutiny after alleged procedural lapses and inconsistencies that have emerged in the handling of evidence and police records in this case. Now, her accused husband remains absconding, and that remains a top focus today. A young woman has died in extremely mysterious circumstances, and now there's all-out escalation of her personal life and tragedy. Good evening, everybody. You're watching NDTV, and this is The Southern View. We also have special segments on the ideology war that is unraveling in Tamil Nadu and the Game of Thrones that's waiting to play out in Karnataka. More on that coming up. First up, the headlines. A lookout notice issued against Trisha Sharma's husband, Samant Singh, who has been absconding for several days now. NDTV has accessed Trisha's post-mortem report that confirms that she died by suicide. Fuel prices hiked for the second time in less than a week. Petrol prices up by 90 paise across cities of the country. Diesel also sees a similar hike. Opposition hits our government. Days before Falta Bipole in West Bengal's Diamond Harbour, TMC candidate Jahangir has withdrawn from the race today. TMC has said that this was his personal call. And there's a storm over Tamil Nadu Chief Minister's tribute to LTTE Chief Prabhakaran on his death anniversary. BJP has hit out, slamming the Congress party for not having any ideology. TVK sources say that the day is also about the massacre of Tamils in Sri Lanka. Supreme Court refuses to stay its earlier order on stray dogs. It says that public safety cannot be ignored. Aggressive dogs have to be euthanized. It has pulled up states for failing to take sustained action. Prime Minister Modi participates in the third Nordic summit. He has posted, and I quote, participated in the third India-Nordic summit in Oslo, which reflected growing depth and dynamism of India's partnership with the Nordic region. Our discussions focused on several aspects, including sustainability, innovation, clean energy. India and Nordic countries are united by shared democratic values, trust, and a common commitment towards development.
1: 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Together we can.
0: Well, the mystery surrounding the death of Noida's Trisha Sharma, a 31-year-old spirited woman who was married to a lawyer in Bhopal, is deepening as claims and counterclaims have come up from Trisha's parents and her in-laws. Trisha's father has gone on to allege that she was tortured and mentally harassed by her in-laws, while Trisha's mother-in-law has now said that Trisha was disowned by her parents and she used to take drugs. While the claims and counterclaims continue, Trisha's husband, Samarth Singh, continues to be absconding. A cousin of Trisha Sharma, meanwhile, has rejected the claims that she used to take drugs, calling the allegations completely bogus. Trisha was a Noida resident and she was found hanging at her marital home in Bhopal's Katara Hills on the night of 12th of May. Now, police are investigating the case as a suspected suicide. Her mother-in-law, Giribala Singh, meanwhile, is a retired judge from the Bhopal District Court, and she has alleged that her daughter-in-law was addicted to drugs and she frequently experienced mood swings and she did not want to be a mother. Now, she has been making these accusations about a woman who has passed away. Trisha's family has accused her in-laws of wrongdoing, including domestic violence, mental harassment, physical abuse, and also murder of their daughter. They have demanded a second autopsy and they have refused to

0: died within 5 months of that marriage, with her family accusing her in-laws of dowry harassment. Now, there are larger questions besides the investigation. How did the police and courts handle the situation? What role did her family and community expectations play in the choices that Tushar made? Why is leaving an unsafe marriage often seen as shameful in Indian society? And what support systems failed Tushar in this case? And what support systems should have been in place? And what can we learn from this tragedy to prevent similar cases? What changes in law, culture or institutions are most urgent to protect women in unsafe marriages? But the most important question that I want to ask is, despite Tushar's repeated cries for help, institutions have failed to protect her life, and also her accused husband continues to be absconding. To unpack all of this, joining us now is Meghna Pant. We also have Mihira Sood. She's a senior advocate, Supreme Court. Meghna, to you first. We also have Ashish Sharma, who is who's a relative of Tushar. He's a cousin of Tushar Sharma. I'll just come to the ladies in just a bit. Mr. Ashish, sir, we know that this is a difficult time for you, sir. First of all, can you tell us how is the family coping with this tragedy?
1: Ma'am, we are not able to cope up with this tragedy. Losing a daughter, a sister, is in itself a very horrible condition for family. But the way it has been handled by the administration here, we are left with no other choice but to plead from one institution to another for seeking justice. The moment we arrived after hearing her last words on the night of 12th, we have been witnessing scenes which I wish none of the family in this world ever should see. The moment we came here, we saw the horror that was inflicted on her, and the family was absolutely in shock. And what happened thereafter, it was even more shocking when the registration of FIR was continuously denied. It went until into the third day when the authorities finally agreed to file an FIR, that also at 2 o'clock in the night. And back to back on two nights, statements were recorded. I do not know why we were made to make statements twice at the various thanas.
0: Right.
1: I'm very, very surprised that.
0: Do you think that there is some pressure on the investigating authorities, sir? Do you think that there is some pressure on the investigating authorities?
1: There is absolute pressure, not only on the authorities who have to investigate. Every institution is now being influenced by this very powerful family and the nexus, people who are helping them for in obligations or for covering up each other's back. A very powerful family having members in judiciary at right. various higher levels in this state are doing everything to make the family not only feel harassed, but are setting up an example which is unprecedented. I'm asking that we should seek an explanation from the Madhya Pradesh state government and the judiciary, that how often do they have given bail in matters of 304. How is it possible that in a single case, when there are two accused, one is granted bail just because of the fact that she's an influential person, she's acting chairperson of the Consumer Forum, she has been a retired judge? Does that mean that law is different for her?
0: Absolutely.
1: And is different for any other ordinary person in this country?
0: Ashish, I completely get your point. I'm with you on this. There have been many counter allegations that have been made on Tushar. There's a lot of character assassination that has happened post her death, especially from her in-law side. You've been her, you've been close to her. You've been part of the same family. Can you tell us what was Tushar like, and how do you react to these reports that, you know, these allegations made by her own mother-in-law that she used to have mood swings?
1: Okay, so Tushar is not here to defend herself and to tell the tell her own truth. And if you trust me, I would say that I have seen her right from the day she was born. And what I see in her is a very, very confident lady who always was never shy of pursuing her dreams.

0: means she was somebody who always stood for justice. Whether it's a person facing any situation while walking on the road, she was there to help the first person to reach out to anyone. It's not just me. There are people who are astonished to see that how can such a wonderful girl, her life can be ended in such a manner. She was as today we got to know that there was a prayer that was conducted in Pune. Her chairman of the institution, her batchmates remembered her for the wonderful talent she was, for the pride of that institution. And I would say that on a personal level, I mean in our family, she was somebody who was an example for the younger ones. And I'm very surprised that the allegations that are now being made are absolutely baseless. And as I told you, that they are a typical defense. Somebody who has handled thousands of such cases, her advocate, criminal lawyer, husband, the retired judge, her mother-in-law, they have set up they know every step of this entire act. What happens when the crime is committed? What happens afterwards? They know each and every
1: Point, you know,
0: step.
1: in the course of the
0: Not
1: last one
0: only.
1: year, did Trisha tell you that, you know, or reach out to you or the other cousins that, you know, she felt trapped? Because we heard and we saw the messages that she sent to her friends. Did you have an inkling of the suffering that she was going through in her marital home?
0: Yes, it was a family which was something else to the outer world, perhaps to Tusha also, before she decided to get married. But it was a different family inside, and even to me it was shocking when she was telling me very minute, I mean the details of the conduct of this so-called this intellectual family, the kind of abuses that were heard on her, the as I said, as you mentioned, that they are trying to do a character assassination. That's not something that was happening
1: What
0: that's
1: did she
0: happening
1: share
0: now.
1: with you,
0: While
1: Ashish?
0: she was alive,
1: What did
0: she was.
1: Trisha share with you? I'm asking you this so that families are also sort of prepared to understand what women in this country go through. So what was it that Trisha shared with you?
0: So I got to know that she was inquired ki ye kiska bachcha hai. She was repeatedly told, that was much earlier, that you are a good for a nothing person, and जो गंदी गंदी गालियां होती हैं वो उसको दी जा रही थी. सो दीज वर दोज थिंग्स दैट शी टोल्ड मी. आई मीन आई एम 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last
1: Ashish, was there
0: ride
1: also
0: from
1: pressure from your family
0: London.
1: and your relatives, as it happens in Indian society, asking her in some ways, urging her, forcing her not to come out of this marriage? Was there any pressure from her parents, from your relatives as well?
0: No, not at all. When she decided, in fact, she was the one who met Samarth on the apps, and introduced the family that this boy is some. I find him good. I can go ahead with marriage, as told to her father and mother, and they also met. They came and met the family and agreed for this marriage. So I would. Why I'm telling this is that they trusted her for her decisions. So it was not a family which would leave her कि बेटा अपना घर जैसे चाहो वैसे चलाओ, घर बचाओ. इट वॉज नॉट लाइक दैट. इट हैज बीन टू शॉर्ट ऑफ टाइम टू फॉर एवरी वन टू टू टू टू टू बेसिकली एक्ट अपॉन. द डे शी डाइड, द नेक्स्ट डे हर मदर वॉज कमिंग फ्रॉम अजमेर एंड टू भोपाल. सो इट वॉज नॉट दैट शी वॉज शंड. It is just that I'm not sure there was something else which
1: Yeah.
0: Tusha kept to herself, and now that's gone with her. But the details, as you must have seen, the chats that she has shared, which are very, very chilling, those came quite for some time. There was one discussion with the family for sorting things out. And since then, and this the pregnancy termination and the increase in the intensity of the torture, it happened before anyone could act.
1: Right.
0: And perhaps she would have survived for another few hours, and her life could have saved. I am just as I'm telling you that she was supposed to travel back to Noida. Her mother was coming there. So.
1: But my last question
0: yes,
1: to you, what is your ask of the government, the authorities now, sir? Now that this case has become really murky and there's so much of slander that's going around, especially against your sister, what is your ask so that she gets justice?
0: Madam, this is something which I think the government themselves should answer, because you have seen that the denial in registering the FIR, the allowance for the bail for a lady. I don't know on what grounds she has been allowed this bail. The very hostile environment under which this pleading was conducted. The entire family was heckled in the courtroom. There were changes in the courts. One court forwarding it to another. There must have been reason and pressures why the courts were getting changed. What was the need for hundreds of those people that were standing there just to intimidate and threaten the family? Why, unless the army came, the family was absolutely in very high insecurity thing. The next day we wanted to meet the CM. Even to this day, the CM has not been able to find a single minute to meet us.
1: Okay.
0: We wanted to just seek his intervention. Sir, dekhiye kuch kariye. Even yesterday, the bail hearing was again. It was not as bad. I mean, the threatening was not as it was on the day of Friday, because they are aware that now they are being watched. But again, it was in the presence of hundreds of lawyers. I'm absolutely surprised that why such a hearing was conducted in such a undue pressure environment.
1: You want an answer to all these
0: and more importantly,
1: you want the chief minister. Yes, yes, sir. Please go on.
0: And the ironical points that when you are mentioning the allegation and all that stuff. My question to you is that how can somebody who has been granted bail? I understand from my common sense, I'm not a legal person, that somebody who is granted bail must have had certain conditions, that I would not be tampering the evidences. I would not be influencing the investigation. Mm-hmm. Even the police mentioned in their Parivadana that this is a very influential family. There is a possibility of influencing the investigation. And this is exactly what is being done right now.
1: Okay,
0: somebody
1: that's a very important point. Let me bring in my guest here also. Ashishji, thank you so much. I think all your points are very valid. Let me bring in Mihira Sood now. And Mihira Sood is a lawyer. She's a senior advocate. Mihira, you know, you heard the cousin out. And thank you so much, both of you, for waiting, Meghna and Mihira. Mihira, prima facie, do you see any lopsidedness in the way the investigation has been conducted so far?
2: It's extremely difficult to judge that on the basis of media reports. But what I will say is that there are some very unfortunate statements coming from, you know, Tuisha's mother-in-law that should not be made, and that certainly point to, if nothing else, a mindset that doesn't seem conducive to the kind of atmosphere she's saying was there in the house, a supportive atmosphere. There was a statement, very unfortunate statement, that, you know, it's very easy for young women to commit suicide, hang themselves, and then, you know, men have to bear the brunt of it. You know, statements like that really, I think, say a lot about the person making them, as is the character assassination. A person in such an influential position certainly could be said to be, you know, objectively speaking, in a position to tamper with evidence or to influence investigations. And for that reason, yes, it is certainly better if, you know, the investigation is done quickly before anybody is, and they're not in a position to tamper with that. If at all there is any truth to the statements that there were mental health issues and so on and so forth, right. Whether it is phone records, whether it is medical records, none of those should be tampered with. Mm. And so, yes, time is of the essence. And, you know, keeping the accused away from being in a position where they are able to tamper with that is also of the essence.
1: I think that's a very valid point. Meghna Pant, you know, if you look at statistics, there are 5,737 deaths of women tortured by in-laws that have been recorded in 2024 alone. And that averages nearly 16 to 17 women per day. Now, this is also a case that shows how domestic abuse, marital abuse, harassment continues despite strict laws. And then the big question, why is it so difficult for women to leave unsafe marriages? I mean, I know the answer as a woman, but tell us, spell it out for us.
3: You know, I feel like I'm watching the murder of an already dead woman, and it's heartbreaking. I don't know about you, but it's making me so angry to see how Trisha has been failed, not just by her in-laws, her husband, her own family, I'm sorry to say, as well as the institution, the system, everybody has failed this young woman, and we are continuing to do her a great disservice. I mean, look at what is taking place. She has married into a legal family who seem to suffer from a God complex where they think they are above the law because they are lawyers. So they are muddying the water. They are doing character assassinations. None of this is coincidental. None of this is the truth. What they're doing is muddying the water so that we deflect from the core of the matter, which is the death of a young girl within 5 months of marriage. So all they're doing is playing God and gaming the system, of which they have huge legal knowledge, huge legal access. And this is something lawyers and judges need to learn. I'm sorry, but you're not above the law of the land. Secondly, the footage that we saw, the CCTV footage, so disturbing. The date stamp, there's so many doubts on it. I mean, this is not about he said, she said. I mean, what are you seeing in this video? Where are her clothes? Why is Samarth missing? Why is the mother-in-law Giribala walking casually around when there's a body lying stiff a few steps above? Why is there no visible panic from the family? These are all telltale signs. Then you're getting into, you know, offense is the best defense, which every lawyer uses. This is what they're trying to do to fool all of us. And they're trying to, act as if nothing has happened and it's all the victim's fault. And this victim shaming needs to stop. It is so pathetic that people think that they can get away with this kind of treatment of women. Mm. And families, if you knew that she was suffering, when she has messaged you, a divorced daughter, a single daughter is better than a dead daughter. When are we going to learn this? The minute a family asks for dowry, please treat your daughter like the asset that she is and walk away. Give her the courage to walk away. Nowadays, dowry means a death sentence. I don't know why it's taking us Indians so long to learn such a basic thing, despite the fact that every day, like you pointed out, right, we are seeing 20 girls die at the hands of dowry death. And these are just reported cases. God knows how many other women are not even speaking up because, like Ashish just mentioned, the system is going to fail you. It's impossible to lodge an FIR. He was being heckled in the courts. The bail has been granted to people who are violating the bail conditions, and they're still walking away scot-free and being allowed to talk to the media. Right. At every step of the way, we are failing our daughters and nobody's coming to rescue us. Absolutely. So please understand, women, you are by yourself. There's no one coming to save you. Not your family, not your in-laws, not your husband, not the system. You have to learn to save yourself. So the minute you see a red flag, please run away. It is better to be divorced than to be dead.
1: Absolutely. Very nicely said. Mihira Sood, you know, mother-in-law securing bail in this case, I know law works at a very different level. Where are the systemic failures that can be expected here? What is it that we need to watch out for? Because, you know, Meghna has also been talking about some people trying to game the system, right? What is it that we need to watch out for so that at least the system, you know, the last resort for justice remains as transparent as possible?
2: Look, as I said, I mean, I've not read the order. So, I mean, I will put that disclaimer. I've not been, you know, witness to these proceedings. So with that disclaimer, I will say that I do think it would be quite difficult to secure justice where the accused has been a judge. So I would think that it would make sense for the case to be transferred out of the state, for one. As far as the investigation is concerned, you know, evidence needs to be secured at the earliest. I don't know how it is possible, you know, she's been married barely 5 months.
1: Yeah.
2: And you're saying you knew from the beginning about so many mental health issues and so on and so forth. Or are you saying that these mental health issues cropped up? You know, she, you know, in the last 5 months, neither of these is quite, you know, believable.
1: Absolutely.
2: But whatever it is, if they exist, there would be medical records. She would be seeing somebody if she's taking medication. If any of that is there, her phone records where she's spoken to people, all of that needs to be secured. And you need to have an impartial investigation and an impartial, you know, prosecution and trial.
1: Right.
2: I don't know if that will be possible in a state where somebody
1: Absolutely.
2: Has been
1: very,
2: a judge.
1: Very well made point. Ashishi, I want to end the discussion with you.
2: Just one more thing. I think it is really unfortunate to try and game the media the way the accused, you know, the mother-in-law has been doing.
1: Ashishi, I want to give the last word to you. I want you to say all the good things that you remember Tvisha for, because there's so much that's been said about her. This is a person who has passed away and she has been under a lot of distress. I want you to tell us how do you today remember your sister? Because, you know, to me, she looks like an enterprising career woman, extremely, you know, relatable to a lot of us. What do you think is the fondest memory about her that you have?
0: So my fondest memories are when she was with my kids, wherein she would. I'm telling you from the bottom of my heart.
1: Yes, sir, please.
0: She was such a big-hearted girl that she would, whenever she would be coming to the kids, they would be very, very excited. Buaji aa gayi. Or each time she would bring her toys, gifts, sports goods as they aged. And I'm telling you very truthfully, she never ever made decisions or was making those money calculations while buying things for them. That's something that when we go to our family or friends, we do make decisions that ye itne ka hai, chalo main ye leke jata hu bachcho ke liye. She never thought it that way. I was always surprised that when she would be bringing those costly gifts for the kids, without without giving a second thought. I think whatever that memories that I have with me, they are wonderful. But the memories that I have of her with my kids is something that would not just stay with me. Perhaps the kids would also always remember.
1: Right.
0: And I would like to make one very simple, request or a plea, that all she needs now is a decision on her PM, so that whatever shoddy act has been done can be revealed. Her PM2 at AIIMS Delhi is very much needed. Just not only to bring out the evidences, but more importantly, for us to send her through her last rites.
1: Absolutely. Thank you, Ashish.
0: I'm surprised why the authorities are consistently denying when the commissioner assured on Friday that they agree to for the PM2. Then the next day they said that you have to now go to the court.
1: Yes.
0: We have went to the court. The court has now given a hearing date for tomorrow.
1: Absolutely, Ashishi, our prayers are with you, and you know, we wish you more power, because you know, it's time to stop sidestepping these questions as patriarchy and you know, the impact of culture or traditions. We need to talk about weak enforcement of laws and stigmas, like both Meghna and Mihira talked about. We need to talk about those traditions that also push around women and force them from leaving those marriages that are completely unsafe, and they in fact force them to lead lives in silence and despair. With that, it's time for a short break. More news and updates on the other side.

0: हर पल बनाओ केसरी त्योहार। विमल
1: बोलो जुबान केसरी।
2: Where the software engineer meets the gifted content writer, meets the cool UI UX designer, meets the talented photographer to create the big dream. The world comes together at Sharda University. So where are you?
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31: What seems settled for me is unfinished business. So I
30: Welcome back. Tamil Nadu superstar turned Chief Minister Joseph Vijay is paying tribute to the band outfit LTTE founder V. Prabhakaran, and that has triggered a massive controversy. The BJP now has taken a pot shot at the Congress party over this, seeking a reminder that LOP Rahul Gandhi needs to know that LTTE was responsible for his father, former Prime Minister Rajiv Gandhi's assassination. Defending Vijay, meanwhile, sources in his party, TVK, have stressed that his reference was to the massacre of thousands of Tamils in Sri Lanka and not just about Prabhakaran's death. Prabhakaran was named as the main accused in Rajiv Gandhi's assassination that took place in 1991, and the LTTE was banned in India for its role in this high-profile killing of a sitting prime minister. Now, the Congress, long helped by the Gandhi family, now backs TVK Vijay's minority government in Tamil Nadu. Meanwhile, Tamil Nadu's Minister for School Education, Tamil Development and Information and Publicity, Raj Mohan, has said that TVK government will follow existing two-language policy in schools, Tamil and English. He has said, and I quote, "Our government would not allow a three-language formula to be followed in schools. We will not yield to any indirect pressure and TVK will remain committed to its ideology." Now, that means that there could be some ideological continuity when it comes to what the DMK did and what the TVK intends to do now. Now, Union Ministry of Education has recently sent a reminder regarding the implementation of the PM Shri scheme in Tamil Nadu, which is why the Education Minister's statement is all the more important. Now, former Chief Minister of Tamil Nadu and also DMK leader MK Stalin, meanwhile, has launched a strong attack on Chief Minister Vijay and his party, accusing both of them for spreading fake narratives and misleading people of Tamil Nadu through social media propaganda. So while TVK is looking at firming its ideological positioning, DMK is also making it clear that it's not going to cede that space to the TVK by attacking the ruling party of AI-generated images and allegedly false propaganda. There's a lot to unpack in all of this. We are joined by TM Veera Raghav, my co-anchor and colleague. We have Harish Mohammed Ibrahim, who's a political analyst. He supports India Blog and DMK. We have Dr. Rajashekar, political analyst, pro-TVK, and Narayan Tirupati, BJP spokesperson. Veera, to you first. Vijay has always talked about the Elam Tamils. He has also spoken about Prabhakaran in the past. And then you also saw what happened with the education minister. Is the TVK trying to find a new ideological ground for itself? Because that space was earlier, completely taken over by DMK. What is the TVK trying to do here?
6: Well, yes, it's about trying to reassert its ideological position. It's not finding a new space, Vasudha. This is a new party which has come to power. It's trying to send out a message of commitment to a particular ideological position. Let's not forget that M. Karunanidhi, when he was in an alliance with the UPA ahead of the 2009 elections, to NDTV said Prabhakaran was a good friend. This was in an interview. So support for Velupilli Prabhakaran in Tamil Nadu is not new. There are fringe groups and there are main groups which have spoken, and often it's confused with support for the Sri Lankan Tamil humanitarian cause. I think these are two very different things. While Prabhakaran was seen as a martyr, of the Sri Lankan Tamil cause, Vasudha, he's also a proclaimed offender and a terrorist in Indian soil. One who carried out was the mastermind for that dastardly act on Indian soil of the assassination of a prime minister. So these are two sides of a coin. It needs to be seen nuanced from an ideological position. But from a political point of view, the TVK trying to assert that it is remaining consistent with Dravidian traditions, and that's a question that the DMK and other parties have tried to raise against it. So it's a new party trying to establish its position as far as certain ideological positions are concerned, and Vijay has been consistent on the Prabhakaran issue even during his election campaign. Right or wrong is a different question. Legal or not, it's perfectly legal. So it's a very nuanced point to be discussed, Vasudha.
30: Absolutely. Harish Mohammed Ibrahim, one would say that, you know, when the Chief Minister spoke about a new era of social justice, this is probably what he's trying to do. You know, he's talking about the Tamil sentiment, he's talking about the reiteration of the two language policy. Why does the DMK have a problem with that?
7: DMK doesn't have any problem. That is the reason our leader MK Stalin have categorically denied that there won't be any kind of disturbances given to the incoming Chief Minister for the next 6 months. That is the cooling period for which the TVK government should propose and follow the ideology for which the Tamil Nadu stands for. Having said that, whether the TVK has an ideology, no, not at all. Because they want to take an ideology from the Seeman to some extent, from DMK to some extent, to BJP to some extent, to the ADMK to some extent. So it is a mixture of a concoction. So you don't have a pretty much ideological backed TVK. That is the reason. They want to
6: leave DMK from, states its ideology. When anybody else states, it's not ideology. Yes. That's Harish Mohammed's
7: position. Of course. The DVK, DMK...
30: Are you just apprehensive, Harish Mohammed Ibrahim, that TVK might end up losing that space which you refuse to see to any other party? Because he is talking about, things that Tamils are passionate about.
7: No. For Tamils, the voice, right from its beginning, from the Justice Party till now, it is only the DMK has been pretty much Stanford, and it has been rock solid with their commitments. Whether it is Rajiv Gandhi's assassination is concerned, the only party which has lost the government is the DMK government for standing with the Tamilians at that point of time. So having said that, whether the Congress involving with the TVK as of now, I don't think so. The TVK's ideology will have any mismatch with the Congress ideology in the stands when it comes to Tamil Elam is concerned.
30: Okay, Mr. Rajashekaran, you know, there's always... Mr. Rajashekaran, there's always this danger of, not having ideological clarity that needs to be there in a party. We've seen what has happened to parties like Aam Aadmi Party and Trinamool Congress. A lot of people believe that these are also parties that lacked that ideological gravitas that's needed in certain Indian societies. Do you think that TVK also might face the danger of not being clear about what it feels about, regarding some very important issues?
8: what the idea.
30: Mr. Rajshekaran, we'll try fixing that audio.
6: No, Vasudha, let me just nuance the question you asked. You've raised a very important question. I think the TVK has ideological clarity, but does it have intellectual clarity on why it's supporting or taking a particular position is the matter that needs to be tested, and how consistent it's going to be in the coming days. I think the DMK has stood claim.
30: Veera, let me just confront you a little bit. Is that also a strength for TVK in that case? The fact that there's no... I feel that Tamil Nadu needs a little bit of... You know, a lot of people in Tamil Nadu do talk about a little bit of cooling down of ideological, strength, ideological power for that matter. Is that the strength of TVK, that its ideology is very mass-centric and not very intellectual for that matter?
6: It's personality-centric, you're right. Whether that's a strength or a weakness, we'll know. But from an ideological point of view, Vasudha, in an issue like two-language policy or in an issue of the nature of Velupillai Prabhakaran and the LTT and the Sri Lankan Tamil cause, it demands and requires enormous amount of intellectual clarity to back that ideological position. And that will be raised and tested in the days to come. But Vasudha, let's not forget that the VCK, which has supported the TVK, has openly got Velupillai Prabhakaran as one of its ideologues. The DMK, as I've said, has been pretty clear about it. I think it's a redundant issue. We've had this debate with the Vaiko arrest in 2002, and I think it's been legally and otherwise settled. But the question that we need to raise to the TVK, Vasudha, is it just posturing, or is it coming out of a deep-rooted commitment to the ideology? Okay. I think you need to post to Harish Mohammed Ibrahim as well. Maybe they are insecure about the fact that there's another new force, which is Mass Star, which is challenging their position.
30: Yeah, Harish Mohammed Ibrahim, answer that.
7: Yeah, of course, I said that. They don't have the intelligence to understand what the LTT stand for. No, we are not nervous. Why come? We have stood for almost 100 years to safeguard the Dravidian ideology and to oppose the ideology.
6: Years, he's undone that in electoral fields.
7: No, Veera, we are an ideology that needs, we don't take any preposterous move at any given point of time. Right from the Justice Party inception till now, we have rock solid with our commitment, with our core ideology, with our fundamentals of the state autonomy and statehood. We have vehemently opposed the Aryan ideology, which stood for almost 2,000 years. So our ideology doesn't go ahead with the TBK, which is...
6: That is his ideology also, sir.
7: No, only with the symbolism. We don't have any symbolism culture in Dravidian.
30: So we'll have to wait and see how the TBK plays out. But Mr. Rajashekaran, coming back to the earlier question, is the TBK committed to the cause of Sri Lankan Tamils, or are you also doing this to make a point?
15: Am I audible now?
30: Yes, sir.
15: Yeah. See, in 2008 itself, our leader, CM Vijay, has participated in hunger protests for this cause, for the Eram cause. Okay, so there is nothing new politically, stunt which we are trying to pull off. There is nothing like that. And we are very clear from the first day of our party. We have our leader has stated that Dravidianism and Tamilism is our two eyes of our political policy. That is how we are made, and there is nothing new, and we are very clear of what we are looking forward for. We are there to take both Tamilism and Dravidianism together for a better Tamil Nadu. Unlike DMK,
6: a very brief question, Vasudha, to Mr. Rajshekar. Sir, we've had two very important positions in Tamil Nadu. One was a position taken by the late J. Jayalalitha, who distinguished between support for Sri Lankan Tamil cause and support for LTTE. She said these are two different things.
30: Yes.
6: Whereas the DMK seems to have more a linked up cause, where M. Karunanidhi had sent out a message that Velupillai Prabhakaran is his friend as well in 2009. Who does the TVK idolize us? Where do you believe is the right stand for the TVK?
15: No, actually, you are wrong in that. Karunanidhi was never been treated as a pro-LTTE or pro-Tamiliram. Okay, Karunanidhi has always betrayed Tamiliram. That is the statement of all the
30: Tamiliram.
15: All the Tamilirams, all even for the Tamiliram, Karunanidhi is being portrayed as a betrayer only and a backstabber only. Whereas MGR was being treated as a very good ideal for Tamiliram cause and other things.

the stand which you are saying, where we stand is, we stand for Tamil Eelam. And the cause all these martyrs gone for, and the cause all these martyrs did this for Tamil Eelam, they lost their lives and everything, whatever they had, just for Tamil Eelam, just for Tamil Eelam. And Velupillai Prabhakaran is, yes, he's a leader of Tamil Eelam, and

0: Tamil Spring. It is some. It's something that happens in the state quite often, and it's an emotive subject, and rightly so. But when it comes to glorification of someone like Prabhakaran, that is something that parties have avoided doing for several years now. Where does the matter stand?
1: Vasudha, it's a very important question, and I think in the interest of explanation, one needs to see the Sri Lankan Tamil issue as one of humanitarian plight.
0: Yes.
1: It was about protecting the human rights of the Sri Lankan Tamils and the protection of refugees, lakhs of whom came over to India. So that is an emotive, important human rights issue. The LTTE was really the big force that was fighting for the Sri Lankan Tamils because it was a terrorist force which annihilated every other voice that was representing the Sri Lankan Tamils. So the LTTE was also a terrorist force, and in Indian soil, supporting and projecting about LTTE needs to be questioned as well on whether it is the support for violence or whether it is the support for a humanitarian cause. That's why I believe there needs to be intellectual clarity, because this is not...
2: I clearly told you that we are here for supporting the cause, and the lives they lost is for the cause. And for the cause we are standing, and it is a memory of that massacre which happened at Mullivaikal.
0: One thing is for sure that Vijay has been, Chief Minister Vijay has been consistent. Has been consistent because, you know, he not just participated in the past in...
1: And he is taking the BJP, DMK's ideological position.
0: And he did talk about it in his Nagapattinam rallies and several other rallies as well. But where does this leave parties like NTK and others? And that's a different question. But Harish Mohammed Ibrahim, what is your response to this?
3: No. The TVK spokesperson is somehow he's an ignorant of the fact that Madam Jayalalitha, in assembly itself, he was stating that if there is a war, the people will be killed without even having any kind of empathy, number one. Number two, Mr. MGR, they have been glorified stating that. One second, I haven't interrupted you. Give me a second. So having said that, the MGR brought Mr. Prabhakaran to Delhi Ashoka Hotel and want to make sure him to be captured by then IPK force, which threatened. So he, without understanding the...
2: One minute. I have to give a reply to Harish Ibrahim on this subject.
3: Hello. Give me a second. And number three, the only party, the only state which remained to have lost its control is then Chief Minister Mr. Dr. Kalinger's position have been
2: I'll answer you, Mr.
3: To be calm when someone is speaking. Have some sense, first of all. Number three. Hello, come on.
0: Finish your point quickly.
3: So having said that, don't glorify that Madam Jayalalitha, CM, Mr. MGR has been the one. We are standing by the cause of Tamil Eelam even by
0: now.
3: I've never taken
2: Jayalalitha Madam's stand here in...
3: Hello, you have taken, my, you have taken.
0: In, okay, Harish, let him speak now.
2: First, please be quiet.
0: Harish, let him speak.
2: I think Harish should open his ears to an ally of DMK, Mr. Vaiko, whatever he is stating about MGR and Kalinger on this stand, on this Tamil Eelam stand. You have to revisit all the videos of Vaiko speaking about Tamil Eelam, and which is supported by MGR and not
0: last
2: by
0: word, Veera,
2: Kalinger.
0: Veera,
2: it was betrayed
0: Veera,
2: by
0: the main
2: Kalinger.
0: Question
2: that
0: here
2: is
0: the
2: statement
0: is the Chief Minister
2: which is given by
0: to
2: Vaiko.
0: Project a new Dravidian model of sorts, and do you think
3: go and ask Congress whether TBK can
1: Ibrahim, for all your loud claims, history is testament to all the compromises that Tamil politicians have made on all sides. So let's leave that bit at the moment. I think Vijay is trying to establish his political position, Vasudha. His allies are right now the Congress, the left, and the VCK. He is sending out a political position. It is the same political position in consistence with Dravidian parties, because he doesn't have Dravidian in his party fold, party name. There have been questions raised on whether he is actually going to follow those same ideological and secular principles. So far, all these may be for optics to send out a message that he's consistent.

0: consistent with the rest of Dravidian polity.
1: Okay. Thank you all of you for joining me on this broadcast. Like Veera said, Chief Minister Vijay might be trying to project a new model. We'll have to wait and see if that really works out. And also, there's something new from the Tamil Nadu government today. A video reel from inside the Chief Minister's office has gone viral on social media. This is a selfie video shot by a differently abled person, and that's gone viral on social media now. Many are wondering as to how this video shoot was even allowed inside the Chief Minister's office. In fact, if you listen very carefully, you can actually listen to what the Chief Minister is saying as well. NDTV spoke to them through phone to get clarification. Representatives of differently abled organizations met Chief Minister Joseph Vijay at the Secretariat today with their concerns and demands. And during the discussion, Tamil Nadu Federation of Differently Abled President Seema Chandran shot this video, which is a selfie video with the Chief Minister, and then he shared that video on a WhatsApp group. One of the team members has now posted that on Instagram, and then the video has gone viral. Well, meanwhile, CPM shocker to TVK. CPM has said, and I quote, "We will reconsider support if TVK includes AIDMK in its coalition in Tamil Nadu. Making any AIDMK faction part of TVK government is against a people's mandate. AIDMK's presence in TVK alliance would only be against TVK's promise of clean governance." That's the big warning that CPM has given to TVK. Remember, the left parties, four legislators are also part of the larger TVK alliance, a ruling party. Joseph Vijay, the Chief Minister, did not have numbers to form the government. He just had 107. And now CPM has issued a warning to TVK. My colleague Veera joins us with more details on this. Veera, this is CPM telling Vijay, warning him against taking any support from any faction of the AIDMK, clearly inferring to the faction led by Velumani and Shanmugam.
0: That's right. And this has been a consistent stand of the left, Vasudha, that because the AIDMK is in an alliance with the BJP, and then any element of the AIDMK cannot be ideologically trusted, that the TVK cannot take that support. And this has been a stand of most of the allies who've come through. In fact, it will be interesting to see how Vijay co-ops the Congress, the left, and the VCK. The left and the VCK, crucial in terms of numbers, but not if Vijay takes the support of the faction of the AIDMK. So both in terms of politically, the importance of the numbers for Vijay goes for a toss, which is why the allies find it so important that he shouldn't take the support of the faction of the AIDMK. Because if he does, then the importance of the allies as far as the numbers are concerned, with just four seats for the CPIM and CPI and two for the VCK, goes for a toss. They become irrelevant if he takes that support. But more importantly, ideologically, they state that he should not co-opt with the AIDMK, which has been seen, at least from their ideological point of view, as a B team of the BJP in the state.
1: So in the longer run, if Vijay chooses ideological consistency over comfortable numbers, that remains to be seen. Thank you, Veera Raghav, for joining us. We also have another piece of breaking news. An Indian official has been found dead in Bangladesh now. An Indian guard assistant has been found dead. This is a security guard who has been found dead at Indian High Commission in Chittagong in Bangladesh. My colleague Aditya Rajkaul joins us with more details on this. Aditya, what is it that police have recovered, and what do we know so far?
2: Indian Assistant High Commission, which is located in Chittagong, Bangladesh. It's an Indian diplomatic mission which works directly under the Indian High Commission in Bangladesh and Dhaka. And what we know so far is that the body was discovered by the Indian officials and diplomats at 9:30 a.m. And thereafter, the police was called as per protocol, and there has been an investigation that has been launched. The body has been moved to the local Chittagong Medical College, where the autopsy is underway. I spoke to senior diplomats in Bangladesh who have said that until the autopsy is over, the final reason for the cause of the death is still not known. It is awaited, and once it is known, it will be made public, but the investigations continue. The local police says that he was a protocol officer, while the Indian diplomats say he was a security guard. There could be different possibilities here, but we'll have to wait for the official confirmation that could possibly come by tomorrow morning.
1: Thank you, Aditya Rajkaul, for joining us with that very important piece headlines of breaking news. Police have recovered the body of a protocol officer from the Indian Assistant High Commission in Chittagong in Bangladesh. Investigation is underway. The exact reason of the death is not clear as yet, as Aditya Rajkol has been reporting. Investigation and autopsy is still going on. With that, it's time for a short break. More news and updates on the other side.
3: 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The world comes together at Sharda University. So where are you?
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15: What seems settled for me is unfinished business. So I rewind, I pause, I reflect, I dig until what's buried stands up to be counted. Breaking ground, not just headlines, the meaning behind them. This is Breaking Ground with me, Vedika Sood.
16: The results with the BJP winning more than 200 seats clearly answer those questions. Our teams on the ground, in the studios, in the newsroom, we keep tracking every twist. We try to stay away from the noise, try to use the election analytics to bring the coverage together for you. 90% voting is not common. That's 140 elections with less than 70%. Truvendu Adhikari leading at this moment. Five states, 824 assembly seats, an election that felt more like a war.
17: Again, going to shift focus to West Bengal, bring in our colleagues from the ground.
1: For joining us here on NDTV, I'm Padmaja Joshi, and on every story that matters, as always, the buck stops here. And the big story is coming from West Bengal, is the Diamond Harbour model that challenged the Union of India crumbling. The empire of Mamata Banerjee and Abhishek Banerjee, is it losing its fire? Is Pushpa more flower than fire? We'll talk about that at the top. We'll also get you a very that's raging across the internet. What an attempt to try and ambush Prime Minister Modi on foreign soil. Is this really about freedom of speech? A question that was posed to him by a journalist in Norway, or was this an intended and political ambush? That's what we'll talk about at 8:30. But right at the top, a massive, massive political story, and it's the ultimate climb down, and it all happened in a matter of 17 days.
17: is the infamous Diamond Harbour model done and dusted in West Bengal. On the 2nd of May, before the election results of the state had been declared, TMC MP from Diamond Harbour, Abhishek Banerjee, put out a tweet. He was responding to the Election Commission ordering a repoll on the 21st of this month in Falta. Falta is one of the seats that falls under Abhishek Banerjee's own Lok Sabha constituency, Diamond Harbour. This repoll had been ordered, why? Because large-scale complaints had been filed that voters are being intimidated, EVMs have been tampered with. Responding to this order of a re-election, Banerjee said, "This is my Diamond Harbour model, and the so-called Gujarati gang cannot even dent this model." He then challenged the entire Union of India to come to Falta and contest the election there if they have the nerve. Cut to 19th of May, when that very Falta by-poll is set to take place in less than 48 hours from now, and the TMC's own candidate, ironically, it seems, has lost his nerve. Today, even as the CM, Shuvendu Adhikari, was in Falta to campaign for the BJP candidate, TMC's man, Jahangir Khan, somebody who's supposed to be very, very close to Abhishek Banerjee, by the way, suddenly appeared out of nowhere and declared that he's stepping back from the contest. And the reason he gave for that is because he believes that the development package for Falta, promised by Shuvendu Adhikari, the BJP's chief minister, is very good. Mind you, this is the same Jahangir Khan who was accused by locals of using his henchmen to threaten them with death, rape and mutilation if they chose the BJP. When IPS officer Ajay Pal Sharma went to Jahangir Khan's area and warned him against such intimidation, he had grandly declared that I am Pushpa, main Pushpa hu, main jhukunga nahi. Since then, of course, a lot of water has flown in the Hooghly, and it seems that Jahangir Khan, aka Pushpa, has undergone quite a change of heart.
7: Pushpa ra jhuke na nahi, amra jhukte ho jani na, amra rukte ho jani na. ওই বিজেপি দালাল পুলিশের কাছে ইসিআর কাছে আমরা মাথা নত করি না
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17: Now the question is, what caused this change of heart? The TMC in a statement said this is a personal call by Jahangir Khan and a possible outcome of the intimidation that has been unleashed by the BJP government ever since the 4th of May, ever since they came to power. But is it really? Or is it just karma catching up? Is it a sign of the crumbling of the Diamond Harbour model, the same model that, remember, just 17 years ago had challenged none other than the Union of India?
9: ये उसका personal decision है, party से कोई discussion नहीं किया, और वहाँ का जो हालत है, हमारा पास जो report आया, वो क्या है, बहुत सारा हमारा polling agents जो vote कराएगा, उसको तो false case में arrest, threat ये सब चल रहा है।
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17: All right, joining us on the show today, we have Tushar Gupta, political analyst, national spokesperson of the BJP, Tuhin Sinha. Also joining us is political analyst Tausif Ahmed Khan. But first question is to Shubhankar Bhattacharya. Very, very fiery. Are you as fiery as Pushpa? क्योंकि वो तो fire कम flower ज़्यादा निकले. 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
18: 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Because if people are made to shut, if people are made to quit, so, you know, there are kinds of pressure which BJP is expert in levying over there. But I think this is a big failure in itself. If we have to go to the repoll in itself is a big failure of the government. Because if you couldn't deliver, despite having the maximum forces on the ground, despite having all the police forces, despite having all the poll officers as well as appointed by the election commission only, despite that, if you could not deliver a safe, a completely neutral poll, a fair poll, so it is a failure in itself. And after that, if this is happening, say this is the...
19: Why is it happening? That's my question. Why is it happening? 17 days ago, and I will quote Abhishek Banerjee, because all these Jahangir Khan, they are nothing but pawns. Abhishek Banerjee, no less, the member of parliament, the nephew of the former chief minister, said 10 lifetimes will not be enough for your Bangla Virodhi Gujarati gang and their stooge Gyanesh Kumar to even put a dent in my Diamond Harbour model. Bring everything you've got. I challenge the entire Union of India. Come to Falta. Send your strongest. Send one of the godfathers from Delhi. If you have the nerve, contest in Falta. I ask question. You challenge the Union of India, Shubhankar Bhattacharya. Now the Union of India is not even there. It's only Shuvendu Adhikari. Unse to lad lije. Why did you step back? You wanted to challenge the Union of India and said, bring everything you've got.
18: Padmaja.
19: Now you bring everything you've got.
18: I think, Padmaja, you have started really relying on to the rhetorics and the narratives, because you never bought what Pradhan Mantri ji said years ago about distributing 15 lakhs into each account. Well, that you didn't buy. You never asked question about it. That was also a narrative which was never followed. So there are an n number of narratives made by even the union government as well, which is actually not followed. There are thousands of rhetoric which come from the BJP as well. So do you get a follow-up from them as well? That do you follow or not?
19: So you're saying Diamond Harbour jumla hai. What with the Diamond Harbour TMC ka jumla hai. Pushpa bhi jumla hai phir.
18: You understand. Padmaja. Aray, sun to lo. Padmaja, listen, Baba. The thing is, see, they fought with the entire valor. They didn't fight the election only with BJP. The TMC contested the election with the entire system, the entire arrangement and the management that was made over there, which was completely done. The BJP didn't fight alone. They fought with their allies. That was the election commission, the government agencies. Everything was put to power. Right. Every single thing that they had in their power was deployed over there. And despite of that fact, if there is a situation of repoll, this is a big dent on the democracy itself.
19: Okay, answer this, Tuhin Sinha. What option did poor Jahangir Khan have? How could he stand before your bulldozer model? You literally took a hammer at everything just because you're now in government. Look at what you've done in just the last 1 week. You have arrested Sujit Bose, former West Bengal chief minister, former West Bengal minister, for the alleged municipal recruitment scam. Gauri Shankar Maheshwari, Abdul Qadir Haq, arrested for his alleged role in physical assault. And at least 24 TMC karyakartas have been arrested for alleged post-poll violence. You have taken the bulldozer to TMC. Jahangir Khan ko bhi laga hoga ki bhaiya fire to baad mein aisa na ho. The fire is very close to his, you know, for his comfort. The fire got too close for his comfort.
20: Well, good evening, Padmaja. Good evening, everybody. The names you have quoted, you know, this is just the tip of the iceberg. We have always maintained, and rightly so, that TMC is a criminal syndicate, is a crime syndicate disguised as a political party. And Diamond Harbour, or Falta specifically, used to be the epicenter, used to be the headquarters of that crime syndicate. Jahangir to Abhishek Banerjee is what Mohammed Shahabuddin used to be to, you know, Lalu Yadav at one point of time, and Atiq Ahmed used to be to Akhilesh Yadav and Mulayam Singh Yadav at one point of time. And you have seen how all of these people suddenly disappeared in history. Nobody talks about them. But even in the prime of, RJD, even in the prime of Samajwadi Party, I have never seen, you know, Lalu Yadav or Samajwadi Party threatening the Indian state, saying, you know, we will take on the might of the Gujarat gang, or we will take on the might of the Delhi leaders, the kind of...
19: And that is why you filed an FIR against Abhishek Banerjee. That is why today the Kolkata Municipal Corporation has sent him a notice saying, we are going to get you to demolish parts of your house.
20: Abhishek Banerjee...
19: They're saying you're threatening them. You basically have thrown the entire law book at them.
20: No, Abhishek.
19: They have no option but to be scared and step back. Jahangir Khan, kis khet ki mooli hai? You've taken on Abhishek Banerjee.
20: Padmaja, please.
18: No, please. Just one more thing. Padmaja, kehna hai?
20: Enlighten me if you are aware of Abhishek Banerjee's industries, if you are aware of Mamata Banerjee's industries, obviously they need to explain where the money came from. It can't be from, you know, they can't live all their life through extortion and tolabazi money. This is precisely what TMC has done in every...
19: And Shubhankar Bhattacharya, the chicken will come home to roost. I'm sorry, you had 15 years where you were bragging about this Diamond Harbour model. Now the chicken are coming home to roost. and you're feeling the heat, you will feel the heat.
18: Tushar Dada, just a small little thing. Tushar Dada was talking about the corruption and gundaism, everything. Arre Tushar Dada, hamara captain to tu le gayi. आपने तो कप्तान को वहां पे सीएम बना दिया हमारे उधर से।
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0: No, he's been made the chief minister is fine, but you know it's all very well, Shubhankar Bhattacharya, for today for you to sit here and pretend as if Jahangir Khan is, you know, some babe in the woods who has all the wolves running for, you know, running after his life. The fact of the matter is, Jahangir Khan, let me remind you on the 1st of May, and let's play out for you. Remind our viewers of what has been happening under this pseudonym, under this euphemism of Diamond Harbour model. What has been going on inside Falta? What has been happening in that Lok Sabha constituency where women and men had to hit the streets and cry out on the 1st of May and say they entered our house, that Ishrafil Sardar, a counselor of the Trinamool Congress, entered our house and said, "Tumhare bachcho ko hum kaat ke phek denge." That we will rape the women, Shubhankar Bhattacharya. That's what people were forced in desperation. Let's remind our viewers what this Diamond Harbour model is.
3: হ্যাঁ, আমাদের থ্রেট তো করেছে, মুসলিমরা বাড়ি বাড়ি এসে থ্রেট করছে, হ্যাঁ আমাদের উপর অত্যাচারও করতে চায়, বলছে যে আমাদেরকে বিজেপিতে ভোট দিয়েছ কি না বলো, বিজেপিতে দিলে তাহলে মানে আমাদের বাড়িতে আর 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
0: 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It'll catch up with Jahangir Khan, it'll catch up with Abhishek Banerjee, and it'll catch up with the Diamond Harbour model.
1: No, Padmaja, you see, a government should not run on a state without opposition. And I personally think that the crackdown by the BJP government or the police, before even the re-election has taken place, has had a role to play in Jahangir Khan withdrawing, because Jahangir Khan had to approach High Court and High Court had to intervene and say that there should be no arrest until the counting in this re-polling. Now, you're right, karma never spares anyone. Karma comes back, and if anybody who is involved in kind of threatening the voters, they will pay it back this way or the other. Yes, BJP will have a cakewalk in this assembly election, as it seems, in particularly this constituency. But this constituency is equally important, because we have not seen the Trinamool's National General Secretary Abhishek Banerjee, whose Lok Sabha constituency this assembly constituency forms, that he has not been coming out for campaigning.
0: Exactly, that's my question. Where is he? When he said that this is my Diamond Harbour model, at least protect your turf. Where is the former chief minister? Why have they done not even a single roadshow, a single sabha? Shubhendu Adhikari has gone to this one seat at least 3 times in the past week. Where is Abhishek Banerjee? Why is he not even protecting his own Diamond Harbour model, Shubhankar Bhattacharya? Or have they just given up? Have they decided that this is it, that entire reign of whatever it was, whether it was reign of fear, whether it was reign of intimidation, it's done. You can't run on that anymore.
1: Padmaja, see, I am no one to actually, this is all, the confidence, the overconfidence, whatever you, you see it like. The mandate, that doesn't come that easily to you, that gives you that kind of, that overconfidence that basically BJP can treat it anyways. The Diamond Harbour model, this model, that model, then they can say anything. Because right at the moment, they are on the top of the world, because they have anyhow, somehow managed to make a big win over there in West.

0: Bengal. Number one. Number two, see, now the thing is that the fight, the way the BJP is delivering that Poriborton in every area of West Bengal where they promise that we are going to bring a change. It is not going to be a politics of revenge. But they actually are not making it. It's not. It doesn't seem like that in Bengal at all. The entire Bengal, completely at every particular area where there is a majority of that the backward classes, the Muslims, at every particular area, there are right at the moment it's under violence. There are lot.
1: Oh, you're saying Jahangir Khan is the victim over here. That poor Jahangir Khan has been intimidated by this evil BJP.
0: So the thing is, when you have to hide so much of failure, you have to come up with such kind of narrative.
1: Sir, you have to hide today because people are not going to be cowed down by you.
0: Now those people,
1: because you cannot send Ishrafil Sardar into people's houses to tell women that we will rape you and we will cut your babies to pieces. That is the reason. And by the way, Shubhankar Bhattacharya, this is not me saying it.
0: Padmaja.
1: This is not me saying it. Let me quote to you what has happened way back in 2019. Do you know what this Diamond Harbour model stands for? In 2019, let me quote to you what People's Democracy, the CPIM mouthpiece, said about the Lok Sabha election. They said West Bengal has witnessed large-scale booth capturing and rigging in some constituencies. Violence and organized rigging was witnessed in Diamond Harbour, presence of TMC and nephew of the CM, Abhishek Banerjee, was the party's candidate. CPIM candidate Fuad Haleem was attacked thrice. Left supporters were threatened, thrashed, villagers were told not to go to the polling booths, and TMC leaders openly declared in public meetings that nobody will be allowed to vote against them. So, sir, this Diamond Harbour model stood for terror, stood for intimidation, stood for not letting people even exercise their vote, and now karma has caught up. So, if you are expecting people to believe that Jahangir Khan is the victim here, I think maybe you want to think about it again.
0: Now, can I reply to that? It's a big question. Now, can I reply to that? Number one, the day Jahangir Khan, you know, this thing came up, this kind of allegation came up from the public. I was on a big channel. Let me name it as well. I was on the Times Now and I said it over there clearly that if Jahangir Khan is found guilty of it, even a fringe of it, please arrest him, put him behind bars, declare him as incompetent of fighting the election. See, the thing is, if you want to rule a particular thing up, if you want to, you know, go by the rule books, you have to follow the entire rule book. Then it is not possible that you can, you know, you take Jahangir Khan's case at one hand, but you leave Shubhendu Adhikari. Shubhendu Adhikari, even after winning, he is saying that, see, Muslims have not given me vote, I'm not going to work for them.
1: Okay, Tushar Gupta, this is the reverse Diamond Harbour model, or as they say in Hindi, jiski lathi uski bhais. When Abhishek Banerjee was in power, he was terrorizing people, and now the BJP is doing the same. They are terrorizing poor Jahangir Khan. He has to step back.
0: Exactly.
2: Good evening, Padmaja. You know, the exact words of Abhishek Banerjee were, I challenge the Union of India. You never challenge the Union of India. Today, it's not about revenge model. It's about restoration of law and order. What he had converted Bengal into is horrific to even narrate on national television. It was a reign of terror. Let's put it as it is. Where people were terrorized to vote for one party. Today, those people are free. They have voted for the BJP. They have given their mandate. I remember how TMC spokespersons were coming out and threatening Ajay Pal Sharma, the IPS officer who had told Jahangir Khan not to indulge in any funny business. We'll drag you from wherever we have to and we'll see you after May.
0: Swear that you're not going to take Riju Datta in your party.
2: You patiently?
0: Swear that you're not going to take Riju Datta in your party.
2: Please hear me out.
0: Say that, commit it over here, that you won't allow Riju Datta to enter your party.
2: What they did after 2021, the postponed violence,
0: kind
2: of decimation of institutions that has happened in the last 15 years. It's people like Jahangir Khan who have done that. Jahangir Khan are the enablers of the TMC, and today all of these people will be handled in the most constitutional manner to restore law and order in West Bengal. Why is the TMC having so much problem? TMC is no victim here. Let's be very clear about it. TMC is no victim. TMC is guilty of duping the people of West Bengal, of denying them development for 15 years, of terrorizing them for 15 years, and for ensuring that no development reaches their doorsteps. If anything, TMC is getting a vote of disgust from the people of West Bengal. What they are getting is what they should have got 15 years ago when they broke every possible law in the rule book. Every possible law.
0: These people join your party. What will you do if these people join your party? What will you do?
2: These people are not joining our party.
0: Even Subhendu Adhikari said a lot of things when he was in TMC.
2: Why is it that
0: he did a lot of things when he was in TMC?
2: Why Rajya Sabha MPs distancing themselves from the party? Why are the Lok Sabha MPs of the TMC distancing themselves from the party?
0: What will you do if they go to a party?
2: Why is the TMC spokesperson distancing themselves from the party? Why are they saying that they were meant to say stuff under pressure? Why were they saying that?
0: Now you are there. You are
2: television?
0: Responsible.
2: Why is your spokesperson saying that when he threatened Rajyapal Sharma, he was being pressurized to do it under distress?
1: Who is planning to join the BJP? Are you saying Abhishek Banerjee is trying to join the BJP?
0: What will you do?
1: Who is joining? Is Abhishek Banerjee trying to join the BJP?
2: Padmaja, this Shubhankar Bhattacharya was also being very haughty-totty.
0: I'm saying that TMC is gone.
2: We'll see how the TMC is functions out.
0: Today TMC is dead now. Let's say TMC is dead now.
2: He's acting very meek.
0: Baba, TMC's day of rule is over.
2: All these TMC stooges who were acting very haughty-totty before the mayor, they all are very scared now. They're frightened because now they know that the rule of order will take over. Padmaja, it's pretty much
0: what
2: like Uttar Pradesh 2017.
0: What did you do to Subhendu Adhikari?
2: One of the challenges for the BJP was law and order.
0: Was involved in Sarada Narda or not?
2: Fix the law and order. It will happen the same in West Bengal.
1: Actually, Shubhankar Bhattacharya, there is a very simple way to answer this question. You bring what you have got. Or in the opposition, you bring what you have got to the table. You campaign in Falta. After all, remember that this is the place which had seen, and let's pull up Mohammad Saleem's tweet. This is again not me saying it, but Mohammad Saleem of the CPIM. Remember, this is the seat, Shubhankar Bhattacharya, which not too long ago had got 98% polling. In 2024, you had got 98% polling, which had happened over there. Do you know, today we have a situation, 2024 Lok Sabha election, TMC managed 99% vote in 28 polling stations, 21 in Diamond Harbour Lok Sabha, 19 in Falta, and 2 in Bajbaj. In 2023 Zilla Parishad election, TMC managed 54,661 votes in 65 booths, amounting to 99.3% of the votes in Falta. So, sir, ye to aapka gad hai. Bring it and defeat the BJP. Why are you running away from the fight? You said na ki main Pushpa hu. Are aap dikhao fire aaj, bhag kyun rahe ho? And then you're saying that you are the victim after people on camera are talking about how you had unleashed a rain of terror against them. But answer this, Tuhin Sinha. Is this basically your attempt to try and intimidate tomorrow this Jahangir Khan, Shubhankar Bhattacharya is asking, or Abhishek Banerjee, who knows? What if they come knocking at your doors? You're just using the hammer to beat them into submission.
3: You know, first of all, you know, Padmaja, I'm finding it very amusing that, you know, Jahangir has disappeared, Riju Datta has disappeared, but Jahangir spokespersons on this show are, you know, I don't know their desperation to defend the indefensible. Tausif ne to election lada tha independent against the TMC. Today he's again back to defending the TMC. Now, I'm glad he
0: did
3: asked.
0: Did I defend Jahangir?
3: He's desperate to join the BJP.
0: Did I defend Jahangir Khan?
3: Please, you know, you're not the anchor. I'm answering an important question. Hear it for, you know, that will be important for the rest of your political career.
0: No, did I defend? You said I defended Jahangir Khan. I never defended Jahangir Khan.
3: You know, can you ask him to behave himself?
0: Misquote
3: anything. I'm answering his question. He can't just go on and on.
1: Okay, one at a time.
3: Maybe a minuscule part of TMC can, over a period of time, come. Padmaja, can you?
1: Go on to him, yes.
3: I don't know who he's representing on the show. So maybe a minuscule part of TMC over a period of time can come to the BJP, but none, not more than that. But let me predict this for TMC. TMC anyway is going to collapse over the next 2 to 3 years because unlike any other party, TMC is not an original party. It has embezzled members from the CPIM. It has embezzled members from the Congress party, and they will go back to the Congress party and to the CPIM. They will not be allowed in the BJP, barring a minuscule fraction who deserve to be there, and certainly not the likes of Subhankar Bhattacharya. Have I answered the question now?
1: Happy, Mr. Bhattacharya, you are not welcome for sure. So you have sealed your fate at least on this show. So like Riju Datta, if you were thinking of making any changes or a change of heart, your fate has been sealed today. Which is why Tausif, look, he's so quiet. So measured.
0: I don't need to do that. I don't need to do that, Padmaja, because this is the bigger picture. This is the bigger picture and this is the bigger target. He's absolutely clear. He made it clear. The entire plan is how to shut the entire opposition down. I'll never want to see that any opposition goes down in any particular part of state even. This is the kind of...
1: How noble? Because Shambhunath Kurmi, who is the CPM candidate of Falta, has said as of yesterday that I am finally able to campaign since the TMC government has fallen in West Bengal. When Jahangir Khan was around, I could not even carry out my campaign. So it's really emotional when you say things like, I don't want the opposition to lose its voice. But the fact is, my dear friend, the opposition not only did not have its voice, the voter did not have his vote. All of us know that in the 2018 Panchayat elections, 40% of the seats, my friend, went uncontested. Because live on camera, you were throwing the ballot boxes into ponds. In front of our eyes, I remember being in the studio at that time where people landed up and said, "Arey, hamara to vote pad gaya, hum yahan pe vote dalne aaye, hamara to vote kisi aur ne chhapa kar diya." So if you're saying that you want to be the voice of the opposition, unfortunately, you're in the opposition today, Shubhankar Bhattacharya, and you have lost your voice. At least keep that voice.
0: Padmaja, at least I should say that at least we have started, you know, we at least question the power. The thing is over here that now
2: you
0: the system of continuity of, you know, asking the, only the opposition the question. You are talking to the people over here who can't even deliver, leave aside the election. You can't even deliver a free and fair examination to the students over here. What kind of governance are you talking about? You don't have any idea about development of Bengal? Else you shouldn't have, you know, started the kind of model that you have actually started showing in there in Bengal. Yeah. Every part of Bengal is getting under violence despite of having so many forces. And still, there is no media which is going to question the government over there that now at least they are responsible. Now they should be prepared to answer. It is about now. Stop getting into the history only. I'm saying... TMC is dead now over there. Now
1: it is BJP. So I am with you. And which is why I urge you, model, please tell Jahangir Khan, Bengal, by the way, his name will still be on the EVM. He can't take back his nomination. He has filed his papers. His name will be there on the EVM. Anyway, campaigning is over now. But he should send his booth managers to sit there on the booth and fight it out. Because we are there. We want you to be there in the opposition. But it's quite curious why you have thrown in the towel at this point. Is it because you don't have all the other instruments that were working for you earlier? I'll leave it at that. Thanks very much, gentlemen, for having joined me on Debate One. Because the other big story that we are focusing on today is about what happened during the Prime Minister's visit to Norway. This video on your screens is pretty much the center of this entire controversy. What happened is that a Norwegian journalist, Hell Link, she said that Prime Minister Modi refused to take questions from her during a media interaction alongside his Norwegian counterpart. Now, this video set the stage for a fiery face-off that followed between her and India's Ministry of External Affairs. Soon after she doorstepped the Prime Minister or tried to ambush him, the ministry reached out to her on social media and invited her to ask questions at a scheduled MEA press briefing. At that briefing, she again asked questions and demanded immediate answers. But the spokesperson pushed back against the same questions that she asked on trust, human rights and press freedom in India. The MEA asserted how several international observers fail to understand the scale and complexity of the country and rely on reports that are published by ignorant NGOs. The opposition in India, however, has seized this opportunity to attack the PM from the Congress to Trinamool Congress to the Samajwadi Party. They have all questioned why the Prime Minister stayed silent, why the MEA could not satisfactorily answer the questions that this reporter posed. And which is what brings us to our central question today. Was this a planned political ambush of the Prime Minister on foreign soil? Or was this about freedom of reporting, freedom of speech being denied to a journalist? Joining us on the show, we have Veena Sikri, former diplomat. Tushar Gupta continues with us. We have Sanjay Jha, political analyst and senior journalist. Ashutosh. joining us. Oh, he's already here with us. Let me ask you this, Veena Secret.

0: first. In an interaction like this, was it out of place for the journalist to ask a question? Shouldn't she just have got a proper answer to a specific query that she posed? What about freedom of press in India? And why should India be trusted by Norway?
1: First of all, it was completely out of place in an interaction between two prime ministers. If it had been decided beforehand that there will be no questions from the media, that's how it goes. There is no question of a journalist suddenly popping up when the two prime ministers are leaving the room after a press conference and then trying to ask a question and says that she received no reply. This is completely inaccurate and incorrect. Because a press interaction with the Prime Minister is always pre-planned. Hmm. You cannot have suddenly a journalist popping up and demanding an answer. Now, when she did that, immediately the High Commission, the Embassy of India, got in touch with her and invited her for the press conference, which was being held later that evening at the Indian Embassy or some other venue there. And there, Secretary West C.B. George was there, and I think he answered her absolutely correctly, firmly and correctly. She actually walked out. So I think that shows that she walked out in the middle of Secretary West answering the question. It just shows that she doesn't have the courtesy to listen to the answer she's receiving. And she walked out for what purpose, nobody knows. Mm-hmm. But anyway, the Secretary kept ahead with his answer. And I think he was very focused and accurate in telling her that where did she get this information from? What does she think? People don't trust India. He replied so accurately about, you know, the trust that India had gained from the various factors and so on, which he replied accurately on. And then he also replied about the Indian constitution, about freedom of press in India. We have 200 different media channels. We have hundreds and thousands of media, print media, which write freely and fairly about whatever they'd like to do. There is no curb on them. So how can you say that there is some, you know, inaccuracy in answering questions of which a foreign media is answering? And I think her own background, she's not a journalist of any standing. She's just somebody who just, you know, popped up and expected to be treated, you know, as though she's got to receive an immediate answer. Completely inaccurate. There is no way that a prime minister will answer a question like that, which is just posed by a pop-up journalist as he's walking out of a room. Anywhere in the world would do that.
0: Okay, well, whatever her motivations, her reasons are for popping up, maybe they are entirely benign reasons. But what is the point of making it a domestic political issue, Sanjay Jha? That the lady was wrong, well, good luck to her. Maybe she was unaware of the protocols. But why has this become a stick to beat the Indian government with back home, Sanjay Jha?
2: Padmaja, good evening to you. I think the world is aware, not just people in India, that in the mother of democracy, as Mr. Modi likes to call India, the Prime Minister has got this extraordinary record of not holding a single press conference. For God's sake, we are supposed to be a thriving democracy, right? The Prime Minister is supposed to have got the mandate from the people. And he believes he's not accountable to be asked questions by people who are independent, part of the media, mostly media, and the opposition. We all know the ranking of 157 in the World Press Freedom Index. By the way, leaders all over the world engage with the media. During the visit to Europe, the Dutch Prime Minister also raised the issues of minority and human rights violations. No, it was not addressed in either in Netherlands or for that matter in Norway. And look at the paradox, Padmaja. In the World Press Freedom Index, Norway is ranked number one. But for the moment, let's get down to what's happening in our country. RTI has been diluted. We all know how many journalists are harassed and intimidated. Many of them are now surviving on podcasts. We all know how television channels and big mainstream media are under severe pressure. Everybody knows it. It's not a secret. India is, at the moment, a democratically elected dictatorship. The world knows it. Now, the distinguished
0: Except
2: lady
0: Kerala.
2: Before me... Yeah, just
0: Inactive.
2: Let me wrap up. Just give me 15 Inactive. Seconds. Wrong. The distinguished lady who spoke before me talked about protocol. For God's sake, this is the reputation of this country. There are things that are fundamentally wrong with the way they are going on in our country.
0: Okay.
2: If anybody believes that India has got free expression and journalistic independence, they got to be living in a fool's paradise.
0: Okay, I will let Veena Sikri respond to that, then I'll come to the other speakers as well. Let's not live in a fool's paradise, Veena Sikri.
1: I think, I don't know who's living in a fool's paradise. Certainly, there is global respect for the freedom and democracy in India. And I think that Prime Minister has interacted a lot with various journalists. He's given lots of interviews. And I think there is absolutely no doubt that the opposition, any member, anybody can ask any question they want. As far as minority rights are concerned, I'd like to know a single judicial decision, a single issue which happened, which was taken to the judiciary, which anybody gave a decision saying that the minority rights are under threat. There is complete freedom. And let me tell you, in 10, 12 years of Prime Minister Modi's rule, there is not a single complaint about discrimination in giving all the programs and benefits. Everything goes first to the minority communities and then to other communities. So I think there is any minority member claiming to not have received.
0: No, and the point is to trash all of these things out back home. The last thing you need to do is make a hero out of a Norwegian journalist who clearly is defying protocol. Yeah, I mean, trash all of this back home. Do it at Jantar Mantar. Do it inside the parliament. The Prime Minister is there. Corner him, ask him questions.
2: Let me remind the distinguished lady that there is a gentleman. Madam, why don't you just kind of Google this, please? I request you humbly. A gentleman called Ramesh Bidhuri, who in the floor of parliament attacked the Muslims of India in the most crude, vulgar, inflammatory way. And I'm sure you're aware of it. Please don't pretend that you don't know. We all know the speeches made by the chief ministers currently of West Bengal and of Assam. Please don't try and pretend that you haven't heard of them.
0: Ambushing the Prime Minister in Norway? Is she supposed to be addressing all of these issues for us in Norway?
1: And let me tell you, in the whole world, there is nobody who claims that the elections in West Bengal were not free and fair. They were free and fair elections. And the results are known to everybody. The BJP has come to power. So please, there's not a single issue of anybody saying. So whatever you may say about speeches or not speeches, anything in there, enough speeches said by all sides. I'm not in favor of defamatory speech at all. But there are enough said by all sides all along. I mean, look at the leader of the opposition. On the slightest pretext, he will criticize our Prime Minister, which is not correct. Prime Minister Indira Gandhi was known for saying, even in London when she went after being jailed, she said, I will not talk on foreign soil about what is happening in India. I will talk about this in India with Indian journalists in my own free time. I'm not going to talk on foreign soil. That is the regard and respect for Indian democracy that should be maintained by the opposition.
2: Madam, how many press conferences did Mrs. Gandhi give in India?
1: Altogether. They've completely forgotten that altogether.
0: Okay, let me bring in Ashutosh as well. And just as a point of clarification, the Norwegian Prime Minister was also posed questions, Ashutosh, by Indian journalists. And he chose at that moment to not answer them either. At that very point where Mr. Modi was being doorstepped by this lady, the Norwegian Prime Minister was asked questions by our journalists. And he just walked past because that's the way protocol works.
2: Well, he did a press conference later, Padmaja, for your information.
0: Ashutosh. Oh,
3: no, we can go on defending Prime Minister Modi. We can go on defending Prime Minister Modi. We can go on defending Prime Minister Modi. We can go on saying...
0: Let's not defend. That is why you are here. You and Sanjay Jha.
3: Good luck.
0: That is the beauty of our democracy. You're sitting right here on Indian TV talking about Prime Minister Modi.
3: Good luck.
0: But I will not invite Hell Ling to give me gyan on what's happening in my country or make her a hero. I will make Ashutosh Ji my hero. You are the real anti-establishment person.
3: Don't get upset. I'm not saying
0: I'm not upset. I'm happy. Why do I need help when I have Ashutosh Ji?
3: No, I'm saying good luck. I'm saying good. I have not commented even on the Prime Minister Modi. But the issue is press media in this country free? If so, then why in World Freedom Press Freedom Index we are 157th out of 180? And if Veena Sikri feels that the Indian opposition leader has no business to ask questions, I just want to remind her that she has a grudge against the Congress party because in 2006, she was superseded by Shiv Shankar Menon. And I completely sympathize with her. My sympathies are with her. She deserves to be the foreign secretary. She did not. So I have my

0: my good wishes and my sympathies with her. She has every reason to be unhappy with the Congress and the government at that point. That was not done what the Congress party, her Congress, the Manmohan Singh government has done to her. I completely agree with you. But if anybody says that in India, the press is free, the Prime Minister in 12 years have not addressed even one single press conference. Not one.
1: Okay.
0: Is it Mr. Donald Trump has grudge against the New York Times and the CNN every time he faces the question and every time he curses them? Fine, I have no problem. Say fake news and everything. At least he has guts and courtesy to address press conferences, to face tough questions from the journalists, and he gives them back.
1: Sir, this is one of the very rare occasions when I have heard the word courtesy being associated with Donald Trump. Yeah. But you're saying, yeah, all right, at least he addresses press conferences and calls the journalists pigs with lipstick on. But to give him credit, he addresses those press conferences. Maybe we should go there.
2: Yeah.
1: And he calls them fake news. You have no TRP. You're a loser. You look like a pig.
0: Padmaja, I have spent enough years in journalism, and I face people like T.N. Session, who used to shout at the top of his voice. But if you are a journalist, you have to take it in your stride, unless somebody is abusive. He was never abusive, but he almost most of the time used to lose his temper.
1: Okay,
0: Mr. Pranab Mukherjee had lost temper with me when I asked 3 consecutive questions when he was foreign minister.
1: You know, you've made a comment about Veera Sikri, so I think it's fair she gets time to respond questions to that. Then I'm coming to you, Tushar Gupta. Ms. Sikri. Ms. Sikri, if you can hear me, do you want to respond to Ashutosh?
2: Yeah, yes, of course I do. Well, I want to say very clearly that if the distinguished panelists believe in something like the World Press Freedom Index, then I'm sorry, they know very little about how these indices are made and how India is, you know, put, whether it's the World Hunger Index or the World Food Index, or even a country which is the third largest economy in the world, or soon about to be the third largest economy in the world, is shown, you know, at the bottom of the ladder in every possible index. And in fact, you know, government of India, even on women, on any, it doesn't matter what it is, India has been shown at the bottom. This is part of the whole conspiratorial plan. We know about it very well. We know the kind of parameters that are used for assessing people putting in this index. And I'd like to know how India can be, you know, sometimes they will show India probably lower in the index than either Pakistan or Afghanistan even. Mm. It's happened like that. It's happened in many indices. So I don't think that anybody in India attaches any importance to these kind of indices. Now, if Mr. Ashutosh wants to talk about my own personal political career, well, he's most welcome to. I mean, I have done whatever I had to do under whatever rights were given to me in the Constitution, and I'm very happy with the situation. But if Mr. Ashutosh thinks he wants to recall it at this time, decades after the event, well, good for him. For me, it makes no difference at all. Absolutely none. But I would like to say that, please, if you want to talk about the World Press Freedom Index, please look at what happens to it. And look at the kind of countries who are shown above India in the World Press Freedom Index, and tell me honestly, if you believe that those countries have a freer press than India. If the Prime Minister, if you think he's not given enough press conferences, then that's his own choice. It's nothing to do with the press freedom in India. The press freedom is writing about this. They may say whatever they like about it. But it has nothing to do with press freedom. Because all the journalists are completely free. Even today, we're discussing an issue from all points of view. It doesn't matter that, you know, if we agree or we don't agree. But we have the freedom to talk about it.
1: Okay, Ashutosh.
0: As I said, I respect her. But I reacted when she said the leader of opposition. He is a leader of opposition. He has every right to question government. Did Mr. Narendra Modi was sympathetic to the Manmohan Singh government? Was he sympathetic ever? Not. Give me one example when he was sympathetic and he did not criticize. So let's not get into the politics, Veeraji. I respect you a lot. But the issue is, if you think that Indian media is free, my sympathies, then you are redefining Indian democracy. You are redefining India's press freedom. I'm sorry to say this. But a man of the woman of your stature, if you think that Indian press is so free, then only God can save this country.
2: You said it. I said, Veeraji,
0: please listen to me.
2: The only reason you have given for saying
0: Veeraji.

0: Primary
1: Because
0: side is
1: we
0: not
1: have
0: even
1: our
0: best
1: half.
0: country.
1: With
0: And the
1: patience, I
0: two are
1: listen
0: not
1: to you.
0: linked.
1: With patience, I listen to you. Have curtsy. Give me the same curtsy. Give me the same curtsy. And I know you're a diplomat. You understand the eloquence of the silence, too.

0: He said that India does not merit that position of 157 in the World Press Freedom Index. Not at all. That's a completely false position, a completely false representation. It is not borne out by any facts on the ground as number of print media, number of social media, dynamic social media, number of electronic media. And absolutely, it is not borne out by the fact. Okay. I am saying the only reason you have given for saying Indian press is not free is because the Prime Minister has not given enough press conferences. That's all. And okay. Is that a reason to call a press not free?
1: All right, Tushar Gupta, and the argument not, here is, ultimately, this lady in Norway had to do what people in India are not doing. And which is why, finally, opposition is taking a breath and saying, look, finally, somebody is doing that job, asking those uncomfortable questions. No press conference in India, so she had to do it.
2: Look, 3 points. One, that lady wasn't asking the questions. She was throwing a tantrum, almost a fit. It was something of a deranged behavior, for lack of a better phrase. Point number two, you know why commentators who say that there's no press freedom in India are no longer taken seriously? Our friend Ashutosh here says there's no press freedom in India. If you believe there is press freedom, you're living in a la-la land. 1 hour from now, Ashutosh will go to his YouTube channel, like he does every day, to a channel of 4 million people, say what he wants to say, invite the guests who are critical of the government, and he's been doing it for years. No one has
1: you
2: ever
1: seem to be a very avid viewer of Ashutosh's television. YouTube channel.
2: No.
1: You know all his subscribers. You know what time he goes live. Interesting.
2: No, I've been on his channel. He's been courteous enough to have me. I've been on his debates. So that is what I'm saying. Ashutosh can get anyone on his channel, speak ill of the government. That is his constitutional right. No one stops him. Every single day can go
3: not
2: on
3: ill of the government.
1: Ashutosh.
2: Critical of the government. No one stops him. Point number three.
3: Tushar.
2: About press conferences here. The government wasn't elected for press conferences. Do the journalists have a right to ask the Prime Minister for a press conference? Absolutely, yes. But do the journalists have a right to make the number of press conferences a litmus test for the credibility, integrity, efficiency, or the connection with the voters that Narendra Modi shares? Absolutely not. If the voters are actually accepting the Prime Minister, given what the opposition voices are saying, I think it's more for the opposition to reflect than the Prime Minister. And this is why I find this entire conversation that Sanjay Jha and Ashutosh are leading to say, oh, no press conferences, bad record. Rahul Gandhi has done dozens of press conferences. He does one every week. Yet he loses 98 elections. So tell me, how is a press conference a barometer for a leader's integrity or efficiency?
1: No, he's saying it's a barometer for some transparency, for accountability, that every leader should just be accountable to the people, to the media, to the press, and that accountability is not being sought.
2: And a leader who's won 3 Lok Sabha elections is not accountable to the people.
1: Ashutosh.
2: A leader who's winning state after state, winning 3 Lok Sabha elections, is not accountable to the people. Are you saying that the democratic process is enough, rely on the press conference in this country, not the elections? What kind of argument is this?
3: I love this new definition of Indian democracy. I love this new definition of democracy, that winning election is basically defines democracy. If that is so, then Putin is the most democrat.
2: Yes, it does.
3: Orban from Hungary is the most democrat.
2: Ashutosh doesn't get to decide.
3: They are winning elections. They are winning elections by 90%.
2: And the voters decided an election. I'm sorry, you are not the moral compass of the society.
3: Tushar, again, you are losing your temper.
2: The society, the voters are.
3: Tushar, you are. Give me courtesy.
2: Tushar,
3: give me
2: courtesy.
3: Tushar, why are you getting upset?
2: That's absolutely incorrect.
3: Tushar, why are you getting upset? My dear friend, why are you getting upset?
2: Are you saying you know more than the voters? When you say that winning elections is not part of democracy,
3: have patience,
2: you know more than the voters. Are you saying you know more?
3: Padmaja, this is not fair. Padmaja, this is not fair.
1: His freedom of speech also, what can I do?
3: I think
1: he's trying to prove India is finally a democracy.
3: I didn't disturb when you were speaking. See, winning election, then the Putin is also winning election. And the Orban also won from 2009 to 15 years.
2: How can
3: he won election. So winning election is everything. Then that's good. Then in this country, Atal Bihari Vajpayee, how many elections he lost? I think was the worst leader ever. If you go by the count,
2: he wasn't efficient in winning elections. More than 100. I would say he was not efficient when it came to connecting with the people.
3: The democracy,
2: why not?
3: Tushar,
2: why
3: the democracy
2: not? Why
3: is not defined by the government. Democracy is
2: decision?
3: Defined by the opposition.
2: Why?
3: Because
2: no,
3: in...
2: No, Tushar, absolutely incorrect.
3: Tushar,
2: why should the voters...
1: Okay,
2: Tushar,
1: let me give a little bit of information. Because...

0: on a second. Hold on a second. Let's expose a little bit. Let's expose a little bit. This entire, you know, cherry picking about press freedom, freedom of speech, who's a democracy, where is real democracy? Because this is what this lady, the Norwegian journalist, Helling, said. She said, how about taking a question in the world's freest democracy? I'm going to quote to you, Sanjay Jha and Ashutosh Ji, information that my colleague, who in fact is a scholar on China, Gauri Dwivedi, she has put out. And I want to quote verbatim, because she studies China. Just how free is Norway? In 2016, they signed a normalization pact with China that included a formal government pledge that it attaches high importance to China's core interests and major concerns and will not support actions that undermine them. Youth parties in Norway called it a formal renunciation of the right to criticize Chinese authorities. What triggered this six-year freeze? Norway's Nobel Committee gave the Peace Prize to Chinese dissident Liu Xiaobo in 2010. China punished Oslo diplomatically and economically and stopped buying Norwegian salmon, and Oslo eventually had to capitulate. Norway's own Helsinki Committee urged its government in 2022 to increase pressure on China over what's happening in Xinjiang. But the Norwegian government did not comply. In September 2024, the Prime Minister of Norway flew to Beijing, met Xi Jinping, and returned with 15-day visa-free access for Norwegian citizens. The official Chinese readout quoted him as saying China's development is full of vitality and has significant successful experience. So it's all very well to lecture India on democracy and free speech, but let's just say that these indices, freedom, democracy, also lies in the eyes of the beholder. And usually your eyes are focused on other countries, not inwards. Unfortunately, I'm completely out of time, sir, but I suspect that in a healthy democracy like ours, this debate is going to be ongoing. And I will continue to have Sanjay Jha and Ashutosh more than anyone else on these debates in this imperfect democracy called India. And 10 seconds I'll give you, Ashutosh Ji, in the interest of democracy.
1: I will not go into the list of the journalists who lost their job because they asked questions to the Prime Minister.
0: I will not go into the list of people who are threatened because they ask questions to others. And threatened very, very unsubtly. But I think maybe one day you can call me also to your 9 PM YouTube. And Tushar can go. But I'm going to leave it at that. I'm completely out of time. Thanks very much, gentlemen, and Veena Sikri for joining us. As always, India and its democratic tradition will continue to have this dialogue. Thanks for tuning in.
2: Where the software engineer meets the cool UI/UX designer to create the big dream. The world comes together at Sharda University.
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15: What seems settled
6: 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So I rewind, I pause, I reflect, I dig, until what's buried stands up to be counted. Breaking ground, not just headlines, the meaning behind them. This is Breaking Ground with me, Vedika Sood.
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0: The third India-Nordic summit with leaders from Norway, Finland, Denmark, Iceland and Sweden. The Prime Minister hailed this meeting with talks focusing on sustainability, innovation, clean energy and emerging technologies. The Prime Minister also underscored that India's ties with Nordic nations are bound by shared democratic values, mutual trust and a common commitment to human-centric development. His next stop is going to be Italy, where the Prime Minister will be arriving later tonight.
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2: Where the software engineer meets the cool UI UX designer, meets the gifted content writer. To create the big dream. The world comes together at Sharda University. So where are you?
14: Meet her. Yeah.
1: Good evening and welcome. You're on India Matters with me, Shiv Arur. This Tuesday night, it's a big story that the media seems to have abandoned. They're walking away from the Twisha Sharma death case in Bhopal, but not NDTV and not India Matters. And that's why it's our lead story tonight. Let's begin first with the headlines. 7 days on, Twisha Sharma's husband is still absconding. FIR filed by the police, accused, charged with dowry, death, cruelty and abetment to suicide. But where is Samarth, the husband of young Twisha? Fuel prices hiked for the second time in less than a week. Petrol prices up by 90 paise across cities. Diesel sees a similar hike. Opposition hits out at the Modi government over this second hike in less than a week. Storm over Tamil Nadu Chief Minister's tribute to LTTE Chief Velupillai Prabhakaran on his death anniversary today. BJP hits out, slams the Congress
18: for not having any ideology and staying mum despite the LTTE having murdered Rajiv Gandhi. TVK sources say the day is also about the massacre of Tamils in Sri Lanka. Prime Minister Modi attends the third Nordic summit in Norway's capital, meets leaders of Sweden, Finland, Iceland and Denmark. PM says Nordic expertise and India's scale combined will create global solutions in renewables, technology and urban development. Supreme Court refuses to stay its earlier order on stray dogs, says public safety cannot be ignored. Aggressive dogs to be euthanized, pulls up states for failing to take sustained action since the last order. Coming up on the show tonight, our lead story, the US has cleared the Adani Group, the big implications decoded with one of India's top legal minds. What does this really mean? And our big spotlight story tonight, while the rest of the media appears to be scared of getting into the details, NDTV continues to track the tragic tale of Twisha Sharma. Where is her husband? If he's got nothing to hide, why is Samarth still hiding 7 days after the death of young Twisha? He's absconding and nobody knows where he is, or at least they want to tell us that they don't know where he is. Let's begin with our lead story tonight. The US Department of Justice has permanently dropped all criminal charges against the Adani Group, bringing the high-profile securities and wire fraud case in New York to a complete close after prosecutors concluded they could not sustain the allegations. With this, multiple American regulatory and legal investigations involving the group have all closed in the last couple of days. Take a look at this big story with wide-ranging global implications.
19: A decisive legal victory for the Adani Group in the United States. The federal court in the Eastern District of New York has dismissed the criminal indictment against Gautam Adani and Sagar Adani, stating, and I quote, with prejudice. The strongest form of dismissal in American law, one that permanently closes the case. Such a dismissal typically reflects a determination that pursuing the case is no longer warranted after extensive review. Prosecutors concluded that they were unable to establish sufficient evidence or a clear U.S. jurisdictional link to sustain any of these allegations. On the civil side, the Securities and Exchange Commission settled its case. Both Gautam Adani and Sagar Adani consented to final judgment without admitting or denying the SEC's allegations. A separate matter with the U.S. Treasury's Office of Foreign Assets Control relating to the LPG imports was also settled, with the Adani Group citing extensive cooperation with investigators throughout. The cases had originated in November 2024. Prosecutors alleged the defendants paid more than $250 million in bribes to Indian government officials to secure solar energy supply contracts. The Adani Group denied every allegation from the outset.
20: The very fact that they have withdrawn the case itself shows that Adani Group is absolutely in the clear. And therefore, there's no question of SEBI or any other authority probing this matter in India.
19: Adani's lawyers also argued before the Eastern District Court that the SEC's proceedings amounted to an impermissible extraterritorial application of the U.S. securities law. The argument held. With American courts and regulators now firmly in the rearview mirror, the group's ambitions across ports, airports, green energy, and data centers spanning Asia, Africa, and the Americas can move forward without the overhang of the cases. Bureau Report, NDTV.
18: And to get a legal perspective on what this really means, Ryan Karanjawala, managing partner of Karanjawala and Company, one of India's top law firms, joins me live tonight on India Matters. Mr. Karanjawala, welcome. Thank you for your time tonight on India Matters. All three cases, Mr. Karanjawala, have been closed. From a legal point of view, what are your takeaways to start with?
21: The takeaway obviously is that now he has a clean slate on which to work. The impediment that was hanging over his head from the 24th of November, from November 24, is over.
18: Yeah.
21: I presume that in all probability, the group itself was functioning two notches below par. Now, I expect that they will go back to full throttle and more in order to make up for lost time. So overall, from a financial and business perspective, it's a huge takeaway for him. It sort of opens up the level playing field again,
18: yeah,
21: on which he will participate.
18: How significant is the Securities and Exchange Commission or the SEC settlement for the Adani Group from a legal and a market perspective, sir?
21: It's very significant because at the end of the day, what happens is when you're functioning in an international market, one of the things that you have to see is, especially when you're raising capital abroad, is that is there any legal overhang which prevents you from acting to full capacity? Obviously, this was a huge setback. And obviously, this created a situation where people who might have come forward with investments were no longer willing to come that forward. So as a result of that, your whole, from a business perspective and from a legal perspective, you have a completely clean slate on which to work.
18: Hmm.
21: There's no doubt that today has been a very good day for him.
18: You're right. The SEC settlement reportedly involves no admission of wrongdoing. Legally, Mr. Karanjawala, how important is that specific distinction?
21: It's rather important because going forward, if there was an admission of wrongdoing, there may have been many repercussions which he would have had to face, none of which are now there for him.
18: Well, the Department of Justice has now dropped criminal charges with prejudice. How rare or significant is that, Mr. Karanjawala, in a high-profile corporate case of this kind?
21: Frankly, that's a jurisdiction with which I'm not familiar. But often I would say that it's not as rare to make it one of the rarest of rare cases.
18: Hmm.
21: Also, it wouldn't be very commonplace. It would be something that does happen, which is known to their jurisdiction, but obviously doesn't happen easily. That's how I would put it.
18: Does a dismissal with prejudice completely shut the door on future prosecution in this same matter, sir?
21: Yes.
18: So with the SEC, the OFAC, and the Department of Justice matters now closing, do you believe the Adani Group can fully move past that legal overhang and that legal cloud?
21: See, I think there are three beneficiaries of the order. One is obviously the family itself, Gautam Adani and his family.
18: Yeah.
21: Two is the group. But three, I also think it helps the country's business atmosphere. For example, we read recently that Gautam Bhai had become, and I just want to come in with a caveat over here. I should have started at the beginning. He's a personal friend and the group is a client.
18: So yeah.
21: Anything I say can be kept with that caveat in mind. So what I wanted to say was that as far as he is concerned now, and as far as the country is concerned, he was the richest man in Southeast Asia, with Mukesh becoming the second richest. Now, obviously, when your major businessman is suffering from an impediment of the kind that they are suffering from, he was suffering from, it comes in the way of working at full throttle.
18: Hmm.
21: Now that the legal impediment is clear, I think he'll be going at full throttle. And as a result of that, you will certainly find a lot of improvement in his own business prospects. Apart from that, the other day, I just said it, in fact, I think in one of your TV interviews only, we saw what recently happened in China when Trump went with all his heads of business to China in order to put them forward as a negotiating army on his behalf. Something similar can now easily be done by our own prime minister if he so chooses to do. For example, you have, if you look at the Indian array, at the array of the Indian industrial army, you see that it's large. You've got Noel Tata of the Tatas, you've got Gautam Adani of the Adani Group, you've got Mukesh Ambani of the Ambani Group, you've got Kumar Birla, you've got in real estate, you've got a Rajiv Desai, you've got a Sajjan Jindal, and you can just go on. In pharmaceuticals, you got a Singhvi, you got a Alar Poonawala, you got a lot of people across. You have genuine depth as far as Indian industry is concerned. And that can, if the political masters so choose, step up in order to also negotiate on behalf of the country. So I think today has been a good day, not only for the family, not only for the group, but also for the country.
18: Final question, Mr. Karanjawala, and it's related to what you just said, but I just want to get a little deeper into that. You know, how transformative could this moment be for the Adani Group's global expansion ambitions over the next few years? Final question.
21: A lot of it will first depend on the group itself and what their thinking is. They may take the view that, look, you know, we've sort of, we've gone there and we did get our hand burned for a year or two, and maybe we should go a little cautiously and we'll invest

0: down the road, if you and I are still talking, then we might well find a situation where the Adani Group is now sort of as big outside India as it is within India,
1: yeah,
0: or even more so. One doesn't know. This is something that they'll have to decide on.
1: Ryan Karanjawala, an honor. Thank you very much for your time tonight here on India Matters on this very, very big story. We also spoke earlier today to top legal eagles and market experts on the charges dropped by the US Department of Justice against the Adani Group. All the top voices. Take a look.
2: If you don't have cogent evidence and if you've just leveled allegations, whether fabricated, whether insinuated, I don't want to go there because that's a separate discussion altogether. But be that as it may, there is no evidence within the four corners of the US law. You're not able to nail down Adani, not because Adani is Adani, but because you just don't have the wherewithal, the material at hand, which is required to prosecute you further.
3: Boost investor confidence, boost relationship with the country, boost investment in the US. It was a good deal. And it is not that it happens only in the US. Even in the Indian law, if a settlement takes place, it takes place without any admission of guilt. That is provided in our age-old law that when you settle a matter, there is no admission of guilt at all. So a settlement is a win-win for both sides. It boosts confidence, and I think it's a great thing for both groups.
4: Their contribution to India in every respect has been phenomenal, absolutely phenomenal. If you look at renewable energy, look at the number of jobs that they have created. I read somewhere that if you include partners and if you include the contractors, they have created nearly 4 lakh jobs in the country. So their contribution has been, you know, absolutely phenomenal. And therefore, in that sense, I'm genuinely happy that this SEC matter is being resolved amicably and is being settled once and for all.
5: They have got a few fantastic companies which they have built over the years, and they are completely aligned with India growth story, India infrastructure build, and they are very critical to the economy of India. So I think it is a good news for Indian economy and Indian capital markets as well that this matter is being put to rest and their name has been cleared.
1: Where is Twisha Sharma's husband? 7 days since the 33-year-old Delhi NCR native died a mysterious death in her in-laws' home in Bhopal. Twisha's husband, Samarth Singh, remains on the run. Nobody knows where he is, or they tell us they don't know where he is. Just a day after his bail plea was denied yesterday, now a lookout notice has been issued against Twisha's husband. 7 days. His mother is a retired judge, and yet the legal machinery and the law and order machinery in Madhya Pradesh wants us to believe that they have no idea where the husband of Twisha Sharma is. The police fear he may attempt to flee the country. Six special investigative teams have been formed to locate the missing husband. The Bhopal police have also announced a reward of, this is not a joke, 10,000 rupees for information leading to his arrest. Meanwhile, NDTV has accessed the FIR details filed in the Twisha death case. Charges against the accused are cruelty against a woman by the husband, abetment to suicide, receiving or demanding dowry, and dowry death. Those are the sections under which they have been charged at this point of time. Now, the families of both Twisha and Samarth have made big claims against each other. And NDTV would like to acknowledge right now that there is no media trial here on NDTV. We take both sides. We report on the departmental proceedings and the investigation, and we reflect what the two families are saying about each other. For example, the mother of Twisha versus the mother-in-law. Take a look.
6: Oh, baba, tami ladka nikla maine maine bahut izzat ki. Har baar usko phone karti thi kabhi wo mera phone nahi uthata tha.
7: Wo hathiyara hai
6: wo. Wo hathiyara hai to main yehi bolungi hathiyara hai.
8: He is the one who handed over all the documents. All the seizures are from him. He has been completely cooperating till the time that they formally launched an FIR, which was not even, I mean, there was no matter to lodge an FIR. And after that, of course, because he is a citizen of India, he has the right to exhaust his constitutional remedies instead of going to jail.
9: Aur aaj wahi mata pita us bachchi ke deh ko panch tatv mein vilin nahi hone de rahe. 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Na uski jeevan kaal mein usko

0: Nirmala because I think they were earning out of all her, you know, her looks and everything. 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
1: Wo bol rahi hai ki ye hum log hai na paise ki raat kal maine uska suna tha. 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
2: 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There has been no access between her and us, either on phone or otherwise. In fact, the last called numbers are from the mother, the parent's side. They must explain what is the conversation they had. Now her family is, you know, they are doing like a witch hunt. They want us behind bars. She has created a vacuum, but she was the, you know, she was the product of her own troubled personality. This is the best that I can say.
3: Before I show you the twists and turns in the actual death probe, let me show you the twists and turns that this tragic tale have taken so far since it began. Twisha was found dead minutes after a phone call to her mother. And you've just heard her mother-in-law refer to that, saying, talk to the parents because they are the last ones who speak to their daughter. Twisha abruptly hung up. The family received the call in minutes that she had died. So they made the last call, spoke to her, and then the next call they had was saying that she had died. The autopsy report, the first post-mortem report, says the injuries were pre-death and found on Twisha's body. The All India Institute of Medical Sciences in Bhopal noted ligature marks on her body. The police failed to produce a belt that she used allegedly to hang herself. Her husband, Samarth Singh, disappeared hours after Twisha's death. He was last seen giving his wife Twisha cardiopulmonary resuscitation, trying to revive her, having brought her down after she was hanging. He was last seen on CCTV. Since then, he's been absconding. The mother-in-law, who you just saw, has countered Twisha's family, accusing Twisha of drug use. The mother-in-law claims Twisha's family had abandoned her after trying to use her for money. Twisha claimed she was forced to terminate her pregnancy. In-laws say that she aborted the fetus of her own volition. Now, new questions are emerging in the entire death investigation, not just about the circumstances which I've shown you surrounding her death, but about serious lapses in the investigation itself. The family of Twisha has said that powerful forces are influencing the investigation, from missing forensic evidence during the post-mortem to allegations of mishandling crucial procedure. Decide for yourself.
4: The probe into the death of Twisha Sharma is now facing tough questions, not just over what happened inside her Bhopal home, but also over how the investigation itself was handled. According to AIIMS Bhopal's post-mortem report, the belt allegedly used in the hanging was not brought by the investigating officer during the autopsy. Without the alleged ligature material, doctors could not compare the belt with the marks found on Twisha's neck, a key forensic procedure in suspected hanging cases. Twisha's family alleges months of mental and physical abuse, dowry harassment, and attempts to weaken the investigation through influence. The special investigation team heading the probe has now admitted the lapse. Police have acknowledged that the belt had been seized from the spot, but was not presented during the autopsy process by the investigating officer.

0: officer. Police claim the belt was later handed over to the Forensic Science Laboratory and eventually deposited at AIIMS Bhopal. But the delay has only intensified questions over evidence preservation and possible tampering. Investigators are also under scanner over another crucial aspect. Tusha's body was allegedly moved to the hospital before police were called to the scene. The SIT says CCTV footage from the residence is now being retrieved to establish the sequence of events. Meanwhile, Tusha's family has accused her husband's mother, retired Judge Giribala Singh, of trying to influence the narrative by claiming Tusha suffered from psychiatric issues and drug addiction. Police, however, say there is no evidence so far to support those claims. With every new revelation, the focus is now shifting from just the circumstances of Tusha Sharma's death to whether critical procedural lapses compromise the investigation itself. As demands for justice grow louder across the country, the spotlight is firmly on the SIT and whether the truth in the Tusha Sharma case can still be fully uncovered. Bureau Report, NDTV.
1: 3 of Tusha Sharma's cousins have agreed to speak to me tonight here on India Matters. Yesterday, you saw Tusha's own father, Navnidhi Sharma, speak to me live here on NDTV, where he made very, very grave allegations against the mother-in-law, the family of Samarth Singh, who is absconding for 7 days right now. I reached out to the family of Samarth Singh, but they refused to take my questions. They did not want to appear live on my show tonight. I said that there are questions that have been asked of you, but they said that they will maybe speak to me tomorrow. So 3 cousins of Tusha are live with me tonight. Meenakshi Sharma, Ashish Sharma, and Manav Sharma. All 3 of them grieving their close relative, their cousin's sister Tusha, at this point of time. So first of all, Meenakshi, Ashish, and Manav, I offer you my condolences. My first question to you, Meenakshi, is when was the last time you spoke to Tusha, and what happened in that conversation?
2: I would like to correct, I am Mrs. Rashi Sharma.
1: Okay, my apologies. Let me bring in Ashish. I'll just correct that in a moment. Ashish, if you can hear me. Ashish, can you hear me?
3: Yeah, I can hear you.
1: Ashish, when was the last time you had spoken to Tusha? How close were you? What did you speak about? When was the last time you were in touch with her?
3: Last communication or a very small chat I had was when she was departing for Bhopal from Noida, and it was very brief. I would say I didn't find her very jovial, but she was leaving for catching a flight to Bhopal. So. But during her last moments and the days prior to it, I didn't have a talk with her. So perhaps my other cousins who were in touch can tell more on that. But I would like to mention that in one of your bites, the mother-in-law, the retired judge, and the serving consumer forum president who is still attending the office while the son is absconding, mentioned the cremation, ki 4 din ho gaye cremation nahi kar rahe hain. We want to cremate her. We have been requesting the authorities for the PM2, and please get it done so that we can cremate her. We were informed and promised by the Commissioner of Police of Bhopal that she would be they would be conducting SIT, as well as they accepted our demand for a PM2. The next day, we were told that this is something that they cannot do. Now you have to go to the court. We went to the court, and again, we were told that the hearing would be conducted tomorrow. That is the day to come. So we urge that you please allow us. If you can cooperate, if you have nothing to hide, then please let this this PM2 be conducted in AIIMS Delhi. Please, our request be allowed so that we can put the mortal remains of Tusha into the Panchbhoot. I'm urging it. If you have nothing to hide, then what is the point you are absconding? I'm questioning that if you are on bail, which is one of its first in this state, I'm putting a question to you. You must be checking the facts. How many such cases of 304 bails have been granted by the judiciary here? In one single case where there are two accused, why one accused is granted bail, the other is not? And I understand that there must be certain conditions when people are on bail, that they would not be influencing the investigation, they would not be doing anything to temper the evidences. Instead of cooperating with the police, press warta is being conducted. This is something which is absolutely unexplainable. We immediately request that please permit the PM2 and in a very fair and transparent manner, and let Tusha's mortal remains be sent to God.
1: The parents of Tusha have said the same thing. So Ashish, Manav and Meenakshi, thank you very much for being with me. I'm joined now by Vandana Shah. She's a celebrity divorce lawyer, a family lawyer, someone whose voice goes out to millions of people every day. And I wanted to speak to her one-on-one very quickly on this, because people have been looking for her opinion on this unfolding tragedy of Tusha Sharma. Vandana, welcome. What are you making of this case? Look at the allegations that are flying between the two families. What do you think happened here?
4: Chil, thank you for having me here. I wish it was under better circumstances and under happier circumstances. You know, I have been really distressed by this matter, because everywhere that I go, you know, and I say that women are suffering in marriage, you know, there is this whole ogre which has been created around women who they say that, you know, try to create and fabricate issues in marriages so that they can extort money from the in-laws. But I have stood firmly behind my view, where I say that, you know, women who are suffering in marriages, please listen to their voices. The family should back them. And also, you know, when we talk about dowry, dowry is real. The demands for dowry are real. You know, there are about 6,500 dowry deaths in the country. These are the statistics from about 2 to 3 years ago. And there are about 15 to 18,000 reported dowry cases. But, you know, we are not doing enough. And in case there is a situation like this, I just wish that Tusha had reached out to her parents. I wish she had reached out to the cops. And, you know, being married in a family which has a legal background, you know, I come from a legal background, it's hard, you know, because a lot of things that you may say, because we know the law, we may present it differently. And honestly speaking, I don't want to pass a verdict, but from whatever I have seen, you know, going through these matters year on year, decades after decades, I just feel if a young woman is pushed to such a level that she wants to take her life, then surely there is a lot of abuse going on in that situation. Yeah. I don't buy the situation where, you know, it is very easy right from time immemorial to say women are hysterical. Women are crazy. I see it day in and day out where the husbands come in and they say that, you know, my wife is going to a psychiatrist. She's facing psychiatric problems and she's not okay mentally. But I just see it as a way to whitewash the wife's feelings.
1: So, no, and Vandana, the defense is, you know, you're right. The investigation is on. We can't get too deep into the claim.
4: Absolutely.
1: But the defense, Vandana, is relying very heavily, as you've seen, on pushing back against this dowry angle. The mother-in-law, who you've heard, you know, she herself is a retired sessions judge, is claiming a fallout of severe, you know, mental health struggles. Many people have criticized her for bringing all these details out in public. She's talking about drug use. So when a power

0: powerful family apparently weaponizes medical or psychological history so publicly. That's what people are saying about the family of the husband. Is it a legitimate legal defense strategy or a calculated smear campaign to gaslight the victim post-mortem?
1: Shiv, you've also forgotten, they also said that, you know, I mean, it really was a turnoff for me when they turned around and they said that they are earning from her looks.
0: Yeah.
1: I just think that is, you know, character assassination at the inception under the guise of we are very progressive. And I see this day in and day out. I spoke about psychiatrics, you know, where you say that, no, the woman is mad because she's gone to a psychiatrist. See, this is the medication that we've got. That's why court, in the family court especially, you know, you can order for a psychiatric evaluation. You just can't label anyone mad like that. And I'm sorry, if she was doing drugs and it is a family, which is a legal family, what were they doing? Yeah. Why didn't they report her? Why didn't they, you see, consuming drugs in India is still a crime. So why didn't they take action then? So, you know, now bringing out this angle, sorry, it doesn't look good. And how many cases like this? I don't see many cases where the wife has committed suicide and or apparently committed suicide. Let me put that on record. The husband would get bail. And of course, you have legal remedies available to you. But at some stage, you have to come forward and appear before the court, or someone who's appearing on your behalf can ask and say that, you know, please grant him bail. But bail has been refused.
0: Yeah.
1: And he is, in a way, underground. There is a lookout notice which has been issued for him. So where is he? You know, and if the parents have been named as abettors, you know, then what are they doing? I'm sorry, it looks really bad if you have been named in a matter like this to be actually then presiding over matters in court.
0: Yeah.
1: I think that is a bit of a stretch.
0: Answer this one question for me,
1: please.
0: You know, Vandana, because I know you deal with cases like this all the time. You know, this was Twisha, who was, by all accounts, a professional who was able to stand financially on her own two feet. She had her own accomplishments, well-qualified, well-educated.
1: Miss Pune.
0: Miss Pune, you know, acted in films, etc. Why does financial independence fail to protect a woman, you know, in her matrimonial home? You know, many people, especially young women, will be wondering that, because people are constantly told if you're financially independent, that's your best protection.
1: I think it is also a lot to do. It is a combination of everything. It has a lot to do with validation from society. And, you know, I say it in my book, X-Files. I say it in various podcasts that I'm on, that, you know, we have to distinguish between being a failure as a person and your marriage has failed. You see, divorce in India is still a stigma.
0: Yeah.
1: And sometimes you will choose a harsher route out to face the society as a dead person, rather than actually getting up and facing society and saying, you know what, I've gone through a divorce, my marriage is a failure, but it doesn't whitewash all my other accomplishments. I'm still a Miss Pune. I'm still a good-looking girl. I'm still talking about her in the present. Sorry, Shiv. I'm just doing that because I wish she had said that to herself and had the guts and the courage to walk out and say, you know what, I will make my life on my own. I will restart life and I will reestablish myself from a scratch with all my accomplishments behind me. I see this regardless of the socioeconomic stratum, your question which is there, which talks about finances. You see, I see this across the socioeconomic stratum, that finances are not the final freedom-inducing factor. It is also validation. It is also an acceptance from the family. And a lot of times you do hear, in this case, of course, Twisha's parents come across as very supportive. But you also hear of parents who tell the women, no, now you're married. Even in this day and age, now you're married, now you have to make a go of it.
0: Yeah.
1: So, you know, I think it has more to do with your socio-legal factors.
0: You know, one would have thought, you know, one would have thought, I take your point. Factors. I take your point, Vandana. You know, one would have, the reason why I think this is shocking to us, but also to a new generation, which is, you know, less exposed to those you know, those societal sort of pressures and is distant from them. They are shocked because, you know, Twisha's final text message to her friend said, you know, I am trapped, bro. She was 33 years old. She didn't call the police. She didn't instantly pack her bags. Even in 2026, that is the shocker. Why does a modern, confident woman choose to suffer in silence rather than walk out at the very first sign of abuse? And we are told she was pushed or punched on her honeymoon itself.
1: So I think it is, you know, coming back to my previous answer, you know, the cycle of abuse is so difficult to break. So, you know, you choose to stay, and there is, women also have this complex of, you know, I can convert the man, I'll transform him. If I do better, you know, this abuse will not happen. It may be my fault. You know, so this whole thing of fault finding, it also interferes with your mind. You know, I mean, I've been in an abusive marriage, so I'm talking even from experience. You know, so you just lose faith and confidence in yourself. So even it doesn't matter, it has been going on for a very long time. But the abuse cycle has nothing to do with your finances. It has all to do with your internal complexities, which allows you to be a victim and the abuser to be a victor. So till that cycle breaks, it's very difficult. And, you know, one can break through it by having a strong family structure, by speaking to friends, reaching out to them, and definitely taking the help of the police. You know, because you can call up the helplines, they are extremely helpful. You can also have a situation where you can get in touch with a lot of helplines and your identity is never known, or even get in touch with a lawyer where your identity is also protected. But for heaven's sake, you know, don't take the extreme step. You are not alone, you know, is absolutely what I say.
0: Vandana Shah, it's been a pleasure. Thank you very
1: much Shiv,
0: for agreeing to be on India Matters at short notice. It's very valuable to hear words of yours, especially because you're in the trenches of cases of this kind. So we value that very much. Thank you. Thank you, Vandana
1: Shah. Thank you very much. And I hope justice prevails.
0: Yes, absolutely. Absolutely. We join you in saying that. Here on India Matters, finally, we're honoured to be joined by Dr. Kiran Bedi. Needs no introduction, former Lieutenant Governor, and also one of India's most legendary IPS officers, someone who has stood upright through her entire life investigating cases and being really a role model for what it means to have a spine. Thank you very much, Dr. Bedi. Sorry to keep you waiting. We had a bit of a difficult line there with Vandana. My first question to you, madam, is this husband is absconding for 7 days. We're in 2026. Every detail of this story, you know, is medieval, dowry, abuse, someone being kicked or punched on their honeymoon, independent, financially independent woman from a good family, living in Bhopal, nothing really seems amiss, and then this happens and the husband is absconding. What do you think needs to happen here? Dr. Bedi, welcome.
2: I believe the husband is a lawyer or an advocate, as it's been said, if that's right, I think he should have better known the law. Instead of absconding, face the law and answer the questions, because this goes against him. This goes, now, if he has got nothing to hide, he could have been upfront and then cooperated with the police in answering questions. So what is there to hide? So while you and I, Shiv, we do not know the tutu meme. I think this is just too much of tutu meme, both sides. The police has to connect all possible evidence, hearing both sides, and whatever evidence, scientific evidence, documentary evidence, and of course, verbal evidence.
0: Yeah.
2: Now, verbal evidence will need clinching evidence. But when it comes to an exchange of word, exchange of messages, I think have a very good evidentiary value. But I do believe that the lawyer, having been a lawyer, should not have absconded. It goes against him. He should have been there. If there's nothing to hide, what's the problem?
0: Precisely. And I'm also wondering, Dr. Bedi, that, you know, certain lapses in the investigation and discrepancies in the FIR, you know, have come forward. They've been alleged as well. The family is alleging that there is a lot of power play going on. The mother-in-law is a retired judge. she held a, an infamous press conference yesterday where she put out all manner of personal details about

0: about the daughter-in-law as well. Does that go against them as well? You know, does this allegation hold water that this is a powerful family having its way as far as the investigation is concerned?
1: I'm quite little surprised they're making these allegations public as a mother-in-law, having been a judge. I think she should have probably said, with due respect or regard to both sides, she could have said, I want the police to investigate. And I would like to cooperate with the police. I would like to give you all that I know, all that I saw. And that's it. I don't want to make any allegations public. I think that would have been more dignified.
0: 7 days and counting, this man has been absconding now, ma'am. And you say that this will go against him. But the argument on the family side is that a media trial is happening and that, you know, public perception is biased against him. Does that hold any water? You know, I can speak for NDTV. We've invited both families to give their perspective. There's no media trial happening here. But does that hold any water at all?
1: I think instead of Shiv, I or the judge or the others, there should have been a police officer statement.
0: Yeah.
1: A senior police officer from the district should have made a statement, and it would have quelled the Tutu Meme, the both sides. And they should have, senior police officer could have said, neither side need to make statements public. We are collecting all possible evidence to find out who, what has really happened. How did the woman commit a suicide or was not a suicide? We don't know. I think the police officers, senior police officers, rather than maintaining silence, should have done a little press conference of their own and said, so far, this is what we got before. Here is a woman who's died. Both sides are making allegations. We are looking into the issue and we need not make any defamatory statements either side. And whatever evidence is coming, and that once we come to a conclusion, we shall let the people know what went wrong, where, and what is the evidence that we have, which is fit to be a charge sheet. So I think that would have been more fitness rather than both sides going public, defending themselves, accusing and defending. I think that should have been avoided if a senior police officer could have held a press conference and said, yes, it's a matter of concern we recognize, public interest we recognize, but we have certain documentary evidence and we can revert to you. That could have settled it.
0: Yeah.
1: I think this is not fair that they become the prosecutor and they become the judge. Or they become the defense. I think that's not fair in this such a case. To my mind, both sides should avoid going public and say, we would like to cooperate with the police. But meanwhile, don't defame each other because we do not know in the end what's going to come.
0: You're right, ma'am, except that ship has sailed because for the last 3 days, all they've been doing is going public with those allegations against each other. But I take your point. One final question, Dr. Bedi, on a slightly more, you know, thoughtful and theoretical note. Dowry, madam, was criminalized in 1961, 65 years ago. And it just happens without the name Dowry attached to it. You know, as a law enforcer, someone who has led, you know, investigations into crimes against women across the country, what does that say about us as a society, ma'am, from your perspective, that the Hague still happens, it's just not called the Hague, that's all.
1: Who is the giver?
0: Yeah.
1: Who is the primary? There is somebody demanding, but who is giving? It's a girl's family. They want the girl to be married in any manner. The point, why are they giving? Why are they giving? And that there is a receiver. You are tempting the receiver. So I think the big fault begins with the parents who are wanting to get the daughter married.

0: a crime. You are abetting because you're giving. You can't say we were demanded. If you want to give, give security to the girl, give her a fixed deposit, which gives her a security, lifelong security, rather than giving her the consumables. So I think if you really want to protect your girl, your daughter's future, make it secure, give her a secure fixed deposit and make sure that she gets a monthly income as a safety net. But when you give in, now when demand begins, stop it then.
1: Yeah.
0: Stop it then. Yeah. Now, the second thing is the educated girl. What about a liberated girl? Is she a liberated girl, such an educated, that she's conceding and letting dowry happen? What about an educated boy who's claimed to be educated? If he's demanding, what is his education for? So here are both the giver and the receiver. Both are abettors of dowry offenses.
1: I agree with you. This is a societal malaise which hasn't reduced at all. And the number of dowry deaths in this country, we're talking about Twisha today, it's still under investigation, the allegations. But the number of dowry deaths that are reported in this country goes into the thousands, according to the National Crime Register Bureau. So this is not something... Yes, ma'am.
0: So both the boy, so-called educated boy and so-called educated woman, both are equally to blame.
1: Yeah.
0: And parents on both sides are equally to blame. And if dowry offense has to be made out, both should be felt equally. Why did you give and why did you receive?
1: I'm going to leave it there. Dr. Kiran Bedi, as always, an honor to have you and to have your words on this shape-shifting story. I hope there will be justice and the truth that emerges very, very soon. Currently, there are many claims and counterclaims being made. Dr. Bedi, thank you very much. And finally, joining me now is Rashi Sharma. She is Twisha's very own sister-in-law. She is the wife of Twisha's brother, who had also been running from pillar to post, just trying to register an FIR. Rashi, welcome. It took so much time to just get an FIR registered on Twisha's death. When was the last time you were in contact with her? Why do you think it took so long? What do you think is going on?
2: So the last contact made between us was on 12th of May itself. And considering the delay in the investigative procedure, that is the FIR being lodged itself right 3 days after the incident, so that is, again, quite surprising, sir. As to all the questions and the discussion that has been done so far, and with due respect to all the panelists here, we again would want to come to the point that as to the, our concerns and questions are again remain the same, and those would be without defaming anybody as accused. We are here simply to ask for justice, and our justice remains on the point that why the FIR was lodged 3 days after.
1: Yeah.
2: Why the accused or why the mother-in-law and the husband, that is Mrs. Girbala Singh and Mr. Samar Singh, considering there was a police chowkee right behind the house, why no police was called and why the ambulance wasn't called, you know, while the CPR was being conducted. I mean, you continue the CPR as long as any definitive help, be it in the form of medical or paramedical staff. If they do not reach to you, you continue the CPR. Why the CPR were given in breaks? As of now, sir, we request for an urgent 2nd PM to be conducted for the deceased, which is Mrs. Twisha Sharma.
1: Rashi, you saw the mother-in-law of Twisha hold a press conference yesterday. You saw the many things that Giribala Singh said about Twisha, who is no longer alive to defend herself. You know, abortion pills, drugs, you know, all kinds of things. As Twisha's sister-in-law, what did you think about that? About Giribala Singh saying all those things about Twisha?
2: Sir, it's okay to accuse, it's okay to defame as the entire family was done. It's okay to do that for the livings. But it is really shocking and appalling to do so for someone who's deceased. As Mrs. Girbala Singh has said in an interview of hers today or a conference of hers today, that the demise of Mrs. Twisha Sharma has created a huge vacuum in her and her son, Mr. Samar Singh's life. So as to that, considering that, why such allegations have been made, why no request, why no concern has been shown for the deceased? Why a deceased is being defamed right now?

0: left and center. I mean, if this is the condition after she's passed away, I am sure this the condition that we were aware of through Mrs. Tisha Sharma while she was alive, I'm sure that is true. The defamatory remarks, the constant howling at her and constantly putting her down through words and through actions was definitely true while she was alive, sir.
1: Rashi, you know, there are text messages from Tisha to her family, you know, to her brother, who is your husband as well, you know, that that are very public right now. And the question that comes into people's minds is, why didn't the family, why didn't all of you try and help Tisha? You know, this was clearly a cry for help. You know, it's easy for us to ask this question now, but at that time, there seemed to be enough red flags that she was not happy and may have been at risk.
0: Sir, to that, I would like to say, as we all are aware, the family that I'm speaking of and all those who have known her for the last 31 years of her life, she has always been a very independent, a very bold, fearful woman who has been, who has accomplished enough for herself throughout her life so far, who has, who is still working in a Germany company, that's a Germany company. She had graduated as an MBA, with an MBA degree, sir. I mean, somebody like that did definitely had concerns for her own life. So she definitely wanted to come back home. I remember she wanted to come back home and she had asked that, you know, she needed some money, a monetary help to book tickets back to home. This is right 2 days before the incident, and also her parents' tickets were booked and that were made to be cancelled for the reasons that we are known and aware of. But yes, definitely she wanted to come back home. She wanted to, she had told that, I really do not want to continue in such an environment. I am looking for jobs, and probably she had found, I believe, and she wanted to continue her life in a very peaceful manner with her family who really did care for her.
1: I wish something could have been done, but you know, it's too late now, and we can only hope that there is justice for her, and we can only hope that the truth does come out. My condolences once again, Rashi, to you and to your family. Tisha definitely is gone too soon. That's the one thing that we can all be absolutely clear about. 31 years old is just too young to die. Hopefully there will be justice very soon. Thank you for speaking to me tonight. Thank you.

Viewer, we pretend to be shocked about Twisha Sharma's death. But let's be really honest, you and me. None of us are shocked. None of us are surprised about how casually crimes against women are taken in our country. And if you needed further validation of that, please take a look at the pictures on your screen. The most viral video of the week. This one from Delhi's UP suburb of Ghaziabad, where a man accused of rape walked out of jail on bail only to receive garlands, a huge adoring crowd that hoisted him on their shoulders, and a massive hero's welcome. Look at these pictures. The man circled there is a man named Sushil Prajapati, a local leader of an outfit called the Hindu Yuva Vahini, out on bail 8 months after his arrest for rape. The case is still live and he hasn't been convicted, sure. But the alleged victim is still waiting for justice. But his supporters didn't care about that. And somewhere, his victim is also watching this. Think about that for a moment. This is 2026. We talk so much about why crimes against women like Twisha Sharma persist in this country. We look for complicated cultural and societal answers, but maybe the answer is right here in this video, playing on loop. It's because society doesn't just tolerate these men, it celebrates them. Look at this. It sends them home with flowers. What does a girl child think when she sees this? What does her mother think? What does any woman in this country think when she sees that the social cost of being accused of rape is a welcome party of this kind? The apologists will say these were just his supporters, emotional, expressing their feelings. Fine. Then let's be honest about what those feelings are and what they say about us. The real rot is not that this happened. The real rot is that most of us shrugged. We've seen this before. When Bilkis Banu's rapists were garlanded and fed laddus, remember that? We'll see it again. And that numbness, that exhausted

defeated shrug is exactly how societies that have normalized violence against women behave. We are not shocked anymore, and that is the most damning thing of all. That's it on India Matters. Thank you very much for watching Left, Right and Center with Vishnu's Next.

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1: 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The world comes together at Sharda University. So where are you?
0: The front lines of Kargil. 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
28: 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The Justice Department has dropped criminal fraud and bribery charges against Mr. Gautam Adani, while the SEC and Treasury Department have settled related civil cases over alleged investor deception and Iran sanctions violations. The group paid approximately $293 million in total in penalties, but admitted that there was no wrongdoing and pledged a $10 billion investment in the American economy. Remember, this pledge has nothing to do with the cases. It's quite separate from that. The judicial system in America hasn't quite been compromised by one large business group. The rulings remove a massive overhang that had weighed on the Adani Group since the 2023 Hindenburg report. Shares are expected to surge, and now Mr. Gautam Adani can travel freely to the US, and global expansion plans can accelerate without legal clouds. Analysts call it a decisive turnaround that strengthens India-US business ties, but some question the true cost of those settlements and the investment pledges. What I'd like to do is bring you some experts from across the world on the implications of this, but also explain what it's all about. So first up, there are three cases. Now, two of them are linked. One is the Department of Justice case, and all criminal charges over here have been dropped. Now this pertained, and let's go to the next page, to a bribery and fraud case over a solar contract that has been closed. So this is one of the biggest legal overhangs which have been removed. Let me explain what exactly this case was. This case had to do with allegations of bribery towards massive solar contracts in India. At this time, the Adani Group was looking to raise funds in the United States, and American judicial forces, in a sense, came together, their authorities came together and said that investors in the United States were being misled by the group on the basis of what they had heard about these alleged allegations in India. But the case was closed, and in fact is one of the biggest legal overhangs, as I've mentioned. It was dismissed with prejudice. Now, this is significant. This implies, as I understand it, that it doesn't have any chance of being heard once again. So there will be no further Department of Justice action. It is a boost to investor confidence and the global credibility of the group. Then, of course, there is the SEC case. So the earlier one I was talking about was a criminal case. This is a civil case. It's an investor disclosure probe, which is now ended. And the Adani Group, as I mentioned, has denied all wrongdoing. And there has been an $18 million settlement, which has shut litigation in this case. There is no admission of wrongdoing. And that the fundraising, which I mentioned to you earlier on, that overhang has been removed. In case you're confused, let me explain it again. The two cases, one a criminal case before the Department of Justice and one which is a civil liability case under the SEC. Both of them pertain to the same set of allegations, broadly speaking, and they have both been cleared, and therefore a path has been cleared for global capital access to the group. Now, this is a third case there as well that's also been cleared. There is the OFAC, which is a part of the US Treasury Department. They were probing a case on the allegations of which suggest that the Adani Group was in fact importing gas to Mundra port and were breaking or violating US sanctions from Iran between 2023 and 2025. This also has been settled with the US Treasury. What is significant in this case is that the Adani Group was operating through a middleman who said that these gas supplies were in fact from Oman and from Iraq, when in fact he was breaking the law and he was supplying these, or he was sourcing this from Iran. Now, there's been a $275 million settlement to close this particular sanctions case. As I mentioned, it is linked to alleged Iran-linked LPG imports to Mundra port. The Adani Group has maintained that there is no wrongdoing, and the Treasury deal has ended, Department has ended sanctions, and that the overhang of this. And therefore, again, global expansion of the group, and its path in the United States has been cleared. Very significantly in this sanctions case, it was the Adani Group which voluntarily disclosed that they had come across information that suggested that they were in contravention of US sanctions, and therefore they wanted to sort this out. That's now taken place. Well, joining us now to take a look at all of this, Mukesh Aghi, President and CEO of the US-India Strategic Partnership Forum, Ajay Jain Bhutoria, Sanjay Asher, Deven Choksi with us as well, and also Mahesh Agarwal, the advocate. Thank you all very much for being with us. Mr. Aghi, let me come to you first. With all of these cases no longer impacting the Adani Group, you know, and one of these cases being dismissed in the strongest terms, what are the implications for the group as India and the United States seek to further our economic association?
3: Well, you have to understand the partnership between India and the US on the economic term is very critical. And Adani, being one of the largest companies, one of the fastest growing companies, does have an impact. The cases have been dropped with prejudice. That means they can't be sued again from that perspective. You have to understand that the allegations of bribery, there was no evidence. And also, you have to understand that the cases were outside the jurisdiction of the US court system. And more important is that no investor lost any money. So now this gives an opportunity for Adani Group to go raise capital in the US market and to go invest. So I think overall, it is a very positive development between the two countries. And more important is there's a commitment by Adani Group to invest $10 billion in the US, which will have an impact on job creation of almost 15,000 workers. So in every aspect, both for India and for the US and for the group, it is a positive direction, positive step.
28: You know, it's important, Mr. Aghi, to make the point that because this is the way that it is sometimes referred to, that the Adani Group was sort of let go of. The cases were dropped against them on the basis of this promise to create 15,000 jobs in the United States and invest billions of dollars. It doesn't work that way. In as much as the group has the right to choose whether or not it wants to invest in the US, any sort of suspicion or suggestion that it is linked to the cases against them, it just doesn't legally stand, does it?
3: No, absolutely. I think there's no link. You have to understand the decision by Adani Group to invest $10 billion is more of a market opportunity decision. And they will keep on looking at the market condition as they move forward. You have to understand the case had no legs. Basically, you are outside your jurisdiction. There's no evidence of bribery. There are allegations. And I think you have to understand this group has been maligned earlier in the Hindenburg report also. After some time, it got corrected and things got back to normal. So overall, we feel from a U.S.-India perspective, it is a positive development. We applaud the Trump administration for taking this decision and moving the relationship in a positive way.
28: Mr. Aghi, there have been several Indian groups who seek to invest in the United States. There is a free trade agreement which has to be operationalized right now. Just crystal gaze for us into the future. How can the potential involvement of the Adani Group, which deals with so many areas in the U.S. economy, further those trade ambitions between Delhi and Washington?
3: No, absolutely. When you look at last month in the Select USA, almost $20 billion investment were committed by Indian companies. When you look at SR Group, they're setting up a steel plant in Minnesota. You look at the Builder Group, they're setting up an aluminum plant in Alabama worth $15 billion. So we are seeing some big ticket items. And then you have smaller organization setting up contract manufacturing in the US. You have pharma companies setting up operations in the US. So I think we are seeing a momentum by Indian companies to basically leverage the market opportunity and move forward. So I think this kind of sends a signal that there will be a fair, transparent system for Indian companies as they come into the US market.
28: Mr. Aghi, a final question to you before I go across to my other panelists. The Secretary of State, Marco Rubio, is expected to be here in a couple of days. Again, India, it comes on the cusp. It sort of celebrates 250 years of the United States. But it also comes at an interesting time when there have been huge concerns about the situation in West Asia and its impact, obviously, on the Indian economy. It also comes at a time when the trade deal between India and the U.S. needs to be operationalized. How significant is this particular visit, given these two points that I referred to?
3: This is a very important visit because you have to understand, besides being Secretary of State, he's also the NSA head, and also he holds two other portfolios. So he is the point person for the president. You have to understand that geopolitically, the Quad is critical, both for the US and India, and you will have a discussion on that itself. The West Asian issue will be discussed between India and the US. You have to understand India holds the largest, most powerful navy in the Indian Ocean, and India can play a very pivotal role in a positive way. The trade, yes, the trade is going up, but I think we need to have a deal, and there will be some discussion on that. And also, you have to understand that the China summit, which took place between the president and President Xi and President Trump, there were discussions, and I think there will be a briefing by Secretary of State to the Indian government as to what was critical from that perspective, because it does have an impact on India. And so in every aspect, when you look at this visit is going to be critical, both for the U.S. and by the Secretary itself. So we welcome him to India and look forward to a very positive dialogue and discussion between the two countries.
28: All right, Mr.

0: Thanks very much for being with us. Mahesh Agarwal, the fact that one of the cases, right, one of the biggest legal overhangs, in fact, was dismissed with prejudice by the U.S. court is very significant, because being dismissed with prejudice in a U.S., the Department of Justice case is what I'm referring to, it's a very strong signal. What exactly was the American court suggesting?
1: So with prejudice means it cannot be reopened again. But I just want to answer something, that is it something unusual? Is it unusual to close a case like this? Answer is no. In India also, both the courts and the regulatory authorities are settling matters, resolving matters, compounding issues, and moving forward. Even the judicial authorities and the courts are promoting settlement. In fact, the Supreme Court is regularly saying that parties should go to mediation and resolve. This can be both for civil and criminal cases.
0: Yeah.
1: Now, here what is significant is this has been settled at a very inception stage. It was just an allegation. It did not go for trial. It did not go for a conviction. It did not go for a final decree. Even in cases which go for final decree, there can be a settlement. So here both, so far as American authorities are concerned, I think they've taken a sensible decision instead of having a prolonged trial where, in our view, there was hardly any evidence. It was outside US jurisdiction, purely a civil matter. They've taken a good decision to resolve and act in everybody's interest. So there are Indian companies who are investing in America, in foreign countries. They also have this confidence that if they face this kind of a mishap, some kind of a wrong case, there is a possibility of settlement. So it gives a lot of confidence to the Indian investors, Indian companies investing abroad. Also, of course, for the share market, but that's a secondary issue. That doesn't mean anything. Now, insofar as investments are concerned, the investments, while the case was going on, was a bit of a difficulty for the Adani Group, because if a case is being faced in America, then for the group to invest in that country is not that easy. So the investments which have been announced or which are likely to take place are independent of the kind of investigation which was going on, independent of the closure, but it is definitely positive. The closure is positive for the investment, because it is now possible to make the investment.
0: No, but that's an important, you know, that's an important point, Mr. Agarwal, that you make, that these the cases being dismissed at this stage paves the way for the investment that the Adani Group had planned earlier on. But at the same time, I think it's important to make the point that the dismissal of these cases has nothing to do with, you know, the Adani Group having earlier said that we are going to generate so many jobs. Because it's very easy to say that, oh, you know, America is looking the other way now because the Adani Group has said they'll generate 15,000 jobs and invest $10 billion. People are making that association. And I would suggest, and correct me if I'm wrong, you are the expert, that you cannot infiltrate the American judicial system no matter how big a company you are.
1: Not at all. There's no question. And U.S. authorities and the U.S. courts have a very well-recognized system. There are procedures in place, the rules and regulations in place. There is a full decision-making process. If such a settlement has happened, it's not happened overnight. Lot of thought, lot of discussion would have gone on within the U.S. system to resolve it. If they had such an open and shut case, I don't think they would have closed it so easily. The fact is that there was no evidence. The fact is that it was outside their jurisdiction. So it makes sense for them to close it. And in this, what they're achieving is that a big Indian group and Indian investors as such will be able to invest. Now, one second important thing is investment, if at all made by an Indian group in an American economy, is not just for the US economy. Indian investors are invested in the group.
0: Right. It works both ways, yeah.
1: Indian companies. So the result or the fruits of investment in America flow back to India. It is not just for the benefit of the US employees or et cetera, et cetera. It is for the Indian public, Indian investors, Indian economy, that investment made there, the benefits ultimately flow back to India. So you can't disconnect the two. You cannot say this will benefit
0: okay, got it.
1: America or the American businessman.
0: Sanjay Harsher, the other case, which was, you know, I mean, it was perplexing. It's the one in which $275 odd million have been, was the settlement which has been arrived at, had to do with alleged violations of sanctions against the import of Iranian LNG. But it was a bizarre case because it was the Adani Group, which proactively said that, no, there are mistakes and there are problems, there are compliance issues, we need to fix the problems, but essentially that the group had been duped by an individual who was a middleman who was passing off sanctioned Iranian LNG to be Omani and Iraqi gas. Is that right?
2: That's correct.
0: Could you tell us a little bit more about this bizarre case? How did it happen at all?
2: No, I mean, see, there are enough number of individuals who are available on this planet, which does at times mislead the large business houses as well. Number two, the Department of Justice would have gone into the detail on this sanction case, OPEC case as well, and thereafter come to a decision. It is not that they just did it in a jiffy, or they just did it without considering all the facts and circumstances. So having regard to all the facts and circumstances, and having regard to whatever has happened in relation to the Adani Group, obviously the US government has considered it appropriate and fit in order to levy whatever settlement charges are there and close this particular matter. And to my recollection, this is not the first time that the US government has done whatever it has done. It has done in the past as well, as far as the OFAC is concerned, settle the matters with other large MNCs as well. So okay. To my mind, yes, after considering all the facts and circumstances, including the substance part of whatever Adani Group has done by getting misled, so on and so forth, that it has agreed to settle this particular matter.
0: Mr. Agarwal, one question to you before I go across to Mr. Bhutoria, who's been waiting very patiently, is that people would say that how is it that all three cases were timed in a manner in which they were all dismissed altogether? How does that work in the American system?
1: No. American system, as I said, has its own procedure, own rules, own regulations. These cases were quite different.
0: Exactly. But then how is it that the ruling in each case, one of them was very different from the other two? How did it all emerge at the same time?
1: No, in India also matters get close together. Doesn't mean there's a connection between the two. You can't say it's a lump sum deal or anything like that. The two separate cases, two separate procedures have been followed. Separate authorities are involved. In one case, it's SEC. In the other case, it's other government authorities. So it could be just a coincidence. But it is not that it's something to do with other.
0: Okay. Ajay Jain Bhutoria, what signal does this send, you know, particularly for a group, one of the largest in Asia, certainly one of the largest in India, which has faced so much in the past with the Hindenburg case? All of those allegations were proven to be incorrect in courts in India by a group of experts appointed by the Supreme Court, and several other, SEBI and several other agencies. They went through that, and now they all of a sudden face these three cases, right? This has gone as well. Is the path clear for the Adani Group as it looks at international investments and business and all of that, not just in America, but elsewhere?
3: Absolutely. I mean, with this legal bottlenecks completely removed, the Adani Group has regained unhindered access to global capital markets to refinance debt at tighter spreads, with simultaneously freeing the group to fulfill the major strategic pledge to invest $10 billion in U.S. economy and to create 15,000 jobs. Let me tell you, this flips the script on the traditional Washington rhetoric that for years MAGA movement had been pushing a narrow narrative that India and Indian takes away jobs through H-1B visas and so many other things. But as Mukesh Agiji and others highlighted, you know, investment from Adani Group, commitment of $10 billion, SR Group and other groups of billions of dollars of investment, that shatters the misconception completely. This is not India taking jobs. This is an Indian global giant actively committing to build the American heartland by investing in infrastructure and creating 15,000 direct jobs and thousands more indirectly. What this fundamentally shifts is that, bottom line is that the investment is vital for American digital economy. The explosive rise of AI and the massive data center expansion across US are limited right now due to power grid and limit of the energy resources it needs. But this kind of investment coming from Adani Group with world-class expertise in infrastructure and clean tech, I think this will help America secure its next generation energy portfolio and is sustaining in the global technological dominance. So I think this definitely a move by a closure of the case, and where the prosecutors could not find any evidence to sustain their allegations. This is a welcome, this is a judicial system which has taken its own step, but this and it allows the Adani Group to continue with the investment, and this definitely brings stronger U.S.-India partnership.
0: All right. Well, I'd like to thank all of you very much for being with us this evening. Important. Sort of an important conversation on the nature of the allegations themselves, which have been dismissed, and the fact that the group has insisted that there has been no wrongdoing, that is absolutely significant. What does this pave the way for? Hopefully more investment by an Indian company in America as part of that free trade agreement which exists and which will now be operationalized. But it is also a win, I would suggest, for the small Indian purchaser of Adani shares, the small investor who's been hit hard by rumors and allegations, many of which, in fact, all of which have now been cleared up. In other news, in a boost to India's Atmanirbharta in defense, the Defense Research and Development Organization has successfully completed the final deliverable configuration and development trials of an unmanned aerial vehicle launch precision-guided missile. It's called the ULPGM-V3 in air-to-ground and in air-to-air modes. You can actually see that being fired off a drone. The test took place near Kurnool in Andhra Pradesh. It's been developed by the research center Imarat. And the goal of this weapon system is actually to take on a wide variety of threats. As you can see, it's been fired off a drone, a Made in India drone. It can take out targets in the air and targets on the ground as well. Missiles like this need to be extremely low weight and relatively low cost if they are to be deployed on drones on Mars. The future of warfare is closely linked to the development of drone technology. We'll leave it there from all of us here on the Left, Right, Center team. Good night.
4: मीठा या नमकीन चाहे जैसे खाओ 100% सूजी से बनी आर प्योर वर्म इसलिए स्वादिष्ट सेहतमंद हर रोज
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9: 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Breaking ground, not just headlines, the meaning behind them. 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
22: The results with the BJP winning more than 200 seats clearly answer those questions. 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That's 140 elections with less than 70%. Tuvendu Adhikari leading at this moment. Five states, 824 assembly seats, an election that felt more like a war.
10: Again, going to shift focus to West Bengal, bring in our colleagues from the ground as well.
22: We've got some breaking news just coming in. Kanchan Gupta to wear this morning. Green was not one of them. Kanchanda, what's going on here?
10: Khela ho be.
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22: This holds, Pradeep. Gupta will be dancing. Joining us now, live and exclusive on NDTV, the architect of this historic victory.
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0: and welcome. You're watching News Night with me, Raisha Sehgal. On the show today, Prime Minister Narendra Modi is all set to land in Italy in just moments from now on the last leg of his five-nation tour. The visit is all set to upgrade ties between the two countries. We will take you through the key areas of focus and, of course, the melodic moments and much more. But first, the headlines. Lookout notice issued against Twisha's husband Samarth, who has been on the run for over 7 days. NDTV accesses Twisha's post-mortem report that confirms that the 33-year-old died by suicide. Fuel prices hiked for the second time in less than a week. Petrol prices up by 90 paise across cities. Diesel sees similar hike. Opposition hits out at the Modi government. Days before Falta by-poll in Bengal's Diamond Harbour, TMC candidate Jahangir withdraws from the race. TMC says it was his personal decision. Storm over Tamil Nadu Chief Minister's tribute to LTTE Chief Prabhakaran on his death anniversary. BJP hits out, slams Congress for not having any ideology. TVK sources say the day is also about the massacre of Tamils in Sri Lanka. Supreme Court refuses to stay its earlier order on stray dogs, says public safety cannot be ignored. Aggressive dogs to be euthanized, pulls up states for failing to take sustained action. Prime Minister participates in the third Nordic summit, posts pictures as well, which reflected the growing depth and dynamism of India's partnership with the Nordic region.
1: Presented by Canara Bank. Together we can.
0: All our top focus right now on Newsnight. Prime Minister Narendra Modi is all set to land in Italy in just a few moments from now. And this is, of course, the final stop of his five-nation tour. The visit comes at a time when India-Italy relationship is quietly but decisively acquiring strategic depth. India and Italy are set to expand cooperation across various areas, to name some: trade, defence, mobility and maritime security, as a part of Prime Minister Narendra Modi's first bilateral visit to Rome. Now, during his two-day visit, Prime Minister Modi, along with the Italian Prime Minister Giorgia Meloni, they will call on the Italian President Sergio Mattarella and will also hold talks with Prime Minister Meloni. Well, there are four key areas in focus during this visit, which are trade, defence, mobility and maritime security and ports as key priority sectors for the talks. The visit will also give momentum to the India-Middle East-Europe economic corridor, further positioning Italy as a country with which India can improve trade and infrastructure. Prime Minister Modi and the Italian Prime Minister Giorgia Meloni last met on November 22nd, 2025 on the sidelines of the G20 summit. Let's now take you through, before we take you through the key highlights, take a listen to what we can expect during Prime Minister Modi's visit to Italy. This is a bite of the Indian ambassador to Italy. Take a listen.
2: The visit is aimed at some key areas of cooperation. First, of course, is to further increase the trade and investment between the two countries. We are also inviting Italian companies to look at India for long-term presence and long-term business collaborations. Defense will be an important area where we are going to see how we can boost industrial partnerships. Third, it will be mobility, and we will look at how to increase the flow of talent and knowledge between the two countries. Of course, maritime security and ports is another area.
0: Let's now take you through the key areas of focus during Prime Minister Narendra Modi's two-day visit to Italy. So first up, of course, this is Prime Minister Modi's first bilateral visit to Rome. And the core idea and the core goal here is to expand bilateral ties between India and Italy, which will also be discussed. Then various areas will also come under the radar. Defense, maritime and tech will especially be in focus. Then specific pacts are also expected to be announced during Prime Minister Modi's visit. The visit will also open new avenues for collaboration on various sectors. Apart from that, IMEEC connectivity talks will also be on the agenda, and mobility pact will also be touched upon, which will perhaps benefit students and professionals. These are some of the key areas of focus, key agenda that we can expect during Prime Minister Modi's visit to Italy. He's expected to land in just moments from now. Let's go across to my colleague Aditya Raj Kaul for more on this. Aditya, Prime Minister Modi is all slated to reach Italy in perhaps moments from now, his last leg of his five-nation tour. We've taken our views through the key areas, but what are you expecting, apart from, of course, the bonhomie between both the leaders?
3: Well, certainly India and Italy have come and the relationship has been moving from strength to strength. In fact, Modi and Meloni have a certain chemistry that have brought the both countries together, from trade to now the defense ties being expanded. There is possibility of a personal invitation by the Prime Minister, to both the Prime Minister and the President of Italy, to visit India in the next few months. Of course, we'll see more agreements on mobility, people-to-people contact between these countries. This is the fifth and the last country that the Prime Minister is visiting, after visiting Sweden, Norway, and UAE. Other countries as well. And just today, earlier today, he was participating in the India Nordic Summit. In fact, trade, climate change and green transition has been discussed at length. In Italy as well, trade and defense would be top of the agenda, apart from other things, including maritime security and global issues, including the Middle East conflict, would be discussed as well between these two countries. And Prime Minister Narendra Modi is about to land in Rome, after which he will have a grand reception by the Prime Minister. And tomorrow is the day when he will be calling on the President, and there will be a joint bilateral between India and Italy. And thereafter, there will be a joint statement.
0: Right, Aditya, while you've given us a lowdown of what all we can expect during Prime Minister Modi's two-day visit to Italy, his first bilateral as well, from defence, trade to maritime security. But we have to talk about the melodic moments that perhaps we can expect between Prime Minister Modi and the Italian Prime Minister Giorgia Meloni.
3: Well, absolutely. They've had a great chemistry. In fact, on Indian social media, as well as all across the globe, Modi and Meloni's partnership and rapport and personal chemistry that have brought New Delhi and Rome closer have been discussed ad nauseam. So clearly, that is something everybody has been waiting for. And the personal invitation that can go out to the President and the Prime Minister of Italy. And of course, people of India would be waiting for Meloni to visit India as well and get a glimpse of Indian culture, Indian values, Indian food, in fact. Also, just like the Italian food is very famous, the Indian food has been making global headlines since decades together. And this is two countries, two cultures, and two civilizations really coming together in many ways. So that would be very, very interesting. In fact, I was being told by some of the Italian diplomats that they are trying to make possible some kind of a local tour for the Indian Prime Minister across Rome. So whether that will happen or not tomorrow, we'll have to wait and watch. There are iconic buildings in Rome where Prime Minister Narendra Modi could wait for some kind of a photo op. So we'll have to wait for that. Apart from the seriousness of the dialogue and a lot of gravitas and in-depth discussions that would happen in the bilateral talks, there would be a lot of culture and a lot of soft power on display as well.
0: Absolutely, Aditya. My last question to you. With Prime Minister Modi, who is about to reach Italy, this is his last leg of his five-nation tour. He's gone around the globe, strengthening India's ties with countries. Talk to us more about the significance of Prime Minister Modi's five-nation tour, which culminates after 2 days.
3: Well, Raisha, first of all, this is coming at a very critical juncture. This is coming at a time when there is a Middle East conflict underway. There's also been, for the last more than 4 years, Russia-Ukraine conflict. And India, during these conflicts, has taken a position that's been not called neutral, but in terms of peace, India has backed dialogue and diplomacy. India has spoken in detail about how this is not an era of conflicts. Mm-hmm. And that's why, these visits to Europe and European countries, especially apart from UAE, have been very, very important and critical. Because these countries now not just value India, but want to do more trade, more economics, and more in-depth relation with India. And that's why India Nordic Summit was taken to another level. This was the third India Nordic Summit earlier today, where the Prime Minister focused on how there should be more collaboration. This also comes in the backdrop of the India-EU FTA that has been spoken about in detail for the first time after 19 years of negotiations. There's already an EFTA with the Nordic countries that is very, very significant. And now we could possibly see in the coming months, Nordic Prime Ministers and the heads of states visiting India as well. So global diplomatic power push of India on display, and not to forget Prime Minister Modi being awarded by the highest honours with several of these countries as well.
0: But absolutely, Aditya. We'll be tracking Prime Minister Modi's visit to Italy with you, but thanks very much for sharing your insights. Well, as Prime Minister Modi arrives in Italy in moments from now for high-level bilateral talks with the Italian Prime Minister Giorgia Meloni, the spotlight is not just on diplomacy, but also on the viral internet phenomenon known as Melodi. From selfies at global summits to warm greetings and playful exchanges, our next report takes you through the viral journey of Melodi.
4: As Prime Minister Modi lands in Italy for high-level bilateral talks with Italian Prime Minister Giorgia Meloni, social media is once again buzzing over the now famous Melodi moments.
5: Hello from the Melodi team!
4: From selfies to warm greetings and viral compliments, the Modi-Meloni camaraderie has repeatedly grabbed internet attention. Let's now take you through some of the viral moments. The viral phenomena of Melodi first ignited at the COP28 climate summit in Dubai, when Italian Prime Minister Giorgia Meloni shared a picture on her social media channels, captioning it, "Good friends at COP28," alongside the hashtag Melodi. The candid, friendly interaction went viral instantly and launched the Melodi internet trend. Then, at the G7 summit in Italy, cameras captured a warm and informal interaction between the two leaders, where Meloni cheerfully addressed the camera saying, "Hello from the Melodi team." At the G7 summit in Canada, another intimate exchange between the two went viral, where Meloni warmly greeted Prime Minister Modi and said, "You are the best. I am trying to be as you."
5: As always, you are the best. I'm trying to be as you.
4: And with every new summit meeting, the internet's fascination with Melodi only continues to grow. From light-hearted moments to viral one-liners and warm public exchanges, the Modi-Meloni camaraderie has created a unique blend of diplomacy and bonhomie. As Prime Minister Modi begins his latest round of talks in Italy, all eyes will once again be on the summit sidelines.

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1: Well, apart from that bonhomie between both the leaders, global diplomacy is all set to witness an incredibly high-stakes meeting as Prime Minister Modi in planes for Rome. He's all set to land in Italy in just moments from now. He will be holding bilateral talks with the Italian Prime Minister Giorgia Meloni. Beyond the heavy geopolitical agendas, all eyes are on the unique personal rapport that has consistently defined this partnership. We dive straight into what this diplomatic visit means for the changing global landscape. Take a look.
2: The latest episode of India-Italy diplomacy is officially underway as New Delhi looks to anchor its strategic footprint deeper into Europe. To conclude his five-nation tour, Prime Minister Modi is in Rome for an intensive high-stakes meet with his Italian counterpart Giorgia Meloni. As you will remember from Dubai and Aquila, this relationship is built on an unmistakably strong personal chemistry that naturally translates into major diplomatic momentum. This rare alignment between leadership styles has previously succeeded in transforming routine international protocol into highly visible front-page engagement. However, this underlying synergy is completely directed towards hardcore global issues. The two leaders are set to finalize heavy-duty deals on defense manufacturing, advanced technology transfers, and a massive green energy offensive designed to reshape global trade corridors. The strategic framework is locked in, and a highly anticipated diplomatic dialogue is about to unfold under the global spotlight. Keep your eyes glued to our feed as this uniquely synchronized partnership looks to rewrite the rules of Euro-Indian cooperation. We'll report NDTV.
1: All right, in other news, imagine a credentialed professional entering a formal international summit solely to disrupt the diplomatic proceedings. And that is exactly what happened. That's the scene that played out before Indian diplomats in Oslo. Norwegian reporter Herlang interrupted an official press conference, declared that she represents the freest press in the world and demanded to know why should India be trusted. The Ministry of External Affairs answered with a strict factual counter-rebuttal. Take a look.
3: Why should we trust you?
4: Let me answer the question. Please don't interrupt me. Why should a country trust India? Let me answer that question, please.
5: The diplomatic incident occurred during PM Modi's official visit to Norway. Journalist Teddy Ling abruptly hijacked the official Ministry of External Affairs briefing. Instead of asking a question, she launched a direct, hostile challenge against India's global reputation and internal policies. India's response was swift and unyielding. MEA Secretary Sibi George countered the assertions using five undeniable facts. India boasts an ironclad constitutional framework where rights are guaranteed. Our domestic media landscape is fiercely independent. India's global vaccine outreach during the pandemic was massive. India remains a trusted humanitarian first responder. Finally, our democratic values are deeply rooted. Fed with hard data, the journalist offered no factual comeback whatsoever. Unable to sustain her argument against these verifiable points, Ling briefly walked out of the briefing room in visible frustration. The fiery exchange has now triggered massive social media reactions. Netizens are calling it a definitive mic drop moment, mocking the journalist for realizing that asking aggressive questions is easy until the MEA delivers a masterclass response. Amid the frenzy, one thing is clear. A direct message was sent by the MEA from Oslo. One that clearly underlines that India's global credibility is built on strategic action, not foreign validation. Bureau Report, NDTV World.
1: And we're getting some breaking news at this point of time. Russian President Vladimir Putin has arrived in Beijing, China. US President Donald Trump was in Beijing just last week to meet his Chinese counterpart Xi Jinping. And of course, this meet The Russian president's visit to China comes in less than a week after Trump's two-day visit to China. Xi Jinping, of course, rolled out the red carpet for the U.S. president during that visit. But the Chinese

0: significance, what perhaps can we expect?
1: Well, Russia and China have been close partners, and there has been a bonhomie between Xi Jinping and the Russian President Vladimir Putin. They are marking the 25th anniversary of their agreement on cooperation and friendship. And this would be marked not just by song and dance that was visible during the, you know, personal chemistry that was visible when Wang Yi actually welcomed him, and those pictures are on display at the airport. But now we will see the two-day visit in which a lot of strategic agreements could be possibly signed between these two countries, taking the defense cooperation, strategic cooperation and trade to another level. This comes just days after Donald Trump, the US president, had visited China for some kind of a reset between Washington, D.C. and Beijing. Of course, Xi Jinping will be visiting Washington, D.C. later this year in September as well. But the Russian and Chinese visit has been to another level. They are members of the SCO, they are members of the BRICS. And now this also comes at a time when there are global conflicts underway in the Middle East and the Russia-Ukraine conflict as well. So we'll have to wait and watch whether there will be a message delivered from Beijing just days after Trump's visit as well. But Russia and China cooperation certainly going from strength to strength. And in the next 2 days, it is a packed agenda of diplomacy between these countries, and the relationship now being taken to another level, and perhaps some kind of a framework agreed upon for the next 25 years.
0: Absolutely, Aditya, and we'll wait and have to see if the Iran war is discussed, because we do know that China and Russia both navigating shifting ties with the US under the US President Donald Trump. But thanks very much for sharing your insights with us, Aditya. All right, let's now tell you about Putin's China visit. Remember, the Russian President Vladimir Putin has landed in China in less than a week after the US President's visit, that historic visit to China. Let's now take you through why this visit is so important and the significance of it. First up, Russia is increasingly dependent on China because China is biggest energy customer of Russia. So there's a lot of bonhomie and even trade ties between both the countries. Apart from that, China is also a major economic lifeline of Russia, and there have been long-term ties to replace lost European markets as well. Russia also seeks a strong anti-US alliance. So at this point of time, the Russian president's visit to China comes under under a very changing time, because global world order is also changing with wars going on, and how Russia and China, both the countries, have shifting dynamics with the United States of America. And we have some more breaking news coming in from the global lens right now. Amid escalating US-Iran tensions, US President Donald Trump has now issued a fresh warning. Trump has stated that the United States may attack Iran again. That's a big statement by Trump. He said that in an interview, and he goes on to say, if negotiations fail to yield a deal, he revealed he had been just an hour away from ordering a planned strike, but postponed it at the request of regional leaders, while keeping US forces on high alert for a large-scale assault. Trump emphasized his commitment to preventing broader chaos, declaring that he will not let the world be blown up on his watch as pressure mounts on Tehran to reach an agreement. But this latest ultimatum, this latest warning threat by the US president, saying that he might attack Iran in the next few days.
2: I'm not doing this politically. I'm just, look, everyone tells me it's unpopular, but I think it's very popular. When they hear that it's having to do with nuclear weapons, weapons that could take out Los Angeles, could take out major cities very quick. When they hear that, you know, when they're explaining, I'll tell you what, when we explain it to people, I don't really have enough time to explain to people. I'm too busy getting it done. When they understand, I think it's frankly very popular, but whether it's popular or not popular, I have to do it, because I'm not going to let the world be blown up on my watch.
0: Well, the world's most explosive tech rivalry just detonated inside an American courtroom. A U.S. federal court has now handed OpenAI a massive legal victory, rejecting Musk's claims that the company betrayed its founding mission and transformed itself from a non-profit built for humanity into an AI empire chasing profit. The court says Musk filed the lawsuit a bit too late, but Musk is refusing to back down. Our next report telling you more.

0: It was never just a lawsuit. This was a war between two men who helped shape the AI revolution, Elon Musk and Sam Altman. Two billionaires with two visions for humanity. And Sam Altman has just won round one of this battle. A federal jury in Oakland, California, ruled out in favor of Sam Altman, Greg Brockman, and Microsoft. The judge then moved swiftly, dismissing Musk's claims almost immediately. The message from the courtroom was blunt. Musk filed too late. OpenAI argued, Musk already knew years ago that the company planned to move forward toward a profit structure. That matters because US law sets time limits on when lawsuits can be filed. The jury agreed. After less than 2 hours of deliberation, Musk's claims were effectively shut down. Not because the courtroom declared OpenAI morally perfect, but because the court found the legal challenge came too late. This marks a major setback for Musk. He wanted the court to force OpenAI back towards its non-profit roots. If he had succeeded, the consequences would have been enormous. OpenAI's future IPO ambitions could have been collapsed. Its relationship with Microsoft, Amazon, and SoftBank could have been shaken. And the entire global AI race might have been thrown into chaos. Instead, OpenAI walks away stronger. This ruling clears one of the biggest legal threats hanging over the company. After the verdict, Musk exploded on X, calling the ruling a calendar technicality. He accused Altman and OpenAI of enriching themselves by stealing a charity. And he vowed to appeal, meaning this war is far from over. OpenAI may have won in court, but the larger battle over who controls artificial intelligence and who controls the future is only just beginning. Bureau Report, NDTV World.
1: And with that, we slip into a very short break, but come right back. News and updates continues here with my colleague Aditi.
2: मीठा या नमकीन चाहे जैसे खाओ 100% सूजी से बनी आर प्योर व मिसली स्वादिष्ट सेहतमंद हर रोज
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4: 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Informative, but still unbiased.
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29: What seems settled for me is unfinished business. So I rewind. I pause. I reflect. I dig until what's buried stands up to be counted. Breaking ground, not just headlines, the meaning behind them. This is Breaking Ground with me, Vedika Sood.
20: The results with the BJP winning more than 200 seats clearly answer those questions. Our teams on the ground, in the studios, in the newsroom, we keep tracking every twist. We try to stay away from the noise, try to use the election analytics to bring the coverage together for you. 90% voting is not common. That's 140 elections with less than 70%. Tuvendu Adhikari leading at this moment. 5 states, 824 assembly seats, an election that felt more like a war.
7: Again, going to shift focus to West Bengal, bring in our colleagues from the ground as well.
20: We've got some breaking news just coming in. Kanchan Gupta to wear this morning. Green was not one of them. Kanchanda, what's going on here?
7: Khela ho be.
8: Vijay is finishing off every existing political force.
20: This holds, Pradeep. Gupta will be dancing. Joining us now, live and exclusive on NDTV, the architect of this historic victory.
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3: You know, you remember, you promised me that you will come to Kabini and do an interview with me. You like going to the forest?
4: Welcome, you're watching NDTV. I'm Aditi Bhardwaj, and let's take a look at the top stories that we are tracking here at this hour. Lookout notice issued against Trisha's husband, Samart, who has been on the run for over 7 days now. NDTV accesses Trisha's post-mortem report that confirms that the 33-year-old died by suicide. Fuel prices hiked for the second time in less than a week. Petrol prices up by 90 paise across cities. Diesel sees similar hike. Opposition hits out at Modi government. Days before Falta bipole in Bengal's Diamond Harbour, TMC candidate Jahangir withdraws from the race. TMC says it was his personal decision. Storm over, Tamil Nadu Chief Minister's tribute to LTTE Chief Prabhakaran on his death anniversary. BJP hits out, slams Congress for not having any ideology. TVK sources say the day is also about the massacre of Tamils in Sri Lanka. Supreme Court refuses to stay its earlier order on stray dogs, says public safety cannot be ignored. Aggressive dogs to be euthanized, pull-ups and states asked to take sustained action. Prime Minister Narendra Modi attends the third Nordic summit post participated in the third India Nordic summit in Oslo, which reflected the growing depth and dynamism of India's partnership with the Nordic region. Our discussions focused on several aspects, including sustainability, innovation, clean energy. India and the Nordic countries are united by shared democratic values, trust, and a common commitment towards human-centric development.

0: Starting off with some worrying news that is coming in from down south in Karnataka. Pharmacies and medical stores across Karnataka are set to observe a 24-hour statewide ban on May 20th. This is in protest against online medicine delivery platforms, with chemists alleging that app-based pharmacies are severely impacting their business and violating existing drug regulations. The band has been organized by the All India Organizations of Chemists and Druggists, and Karnataka Chemist and Druggist Association is backing the same. Now, the pharmacies claim that it is hampering their business, and also that online delivery platforms are violating several norms and rules while delivering these key medicines. Take a look at what the reactions are coming in.
1: Our main issues are, again, as a 220E amendment and then 817E amendment. These are all, the two are very effective, they are giving very big problem to us. And then because of that, our small retailers are suffering in a bigger way. And then, these people are not having valid licenses. And then in High Court also, they have got again as the orders of these licenses. But several times we approached the government, central government, but they have not taken any initiative. Finally, there is no other go. Because of that only, we come to ban tomorrow.
0: And my colleague is Deepak Bopanna, who has more details tracking this story. Deepak, tell us, what are the key demands of the protesters?
2: It's pharma company, pharma owners and workers who are staging a protest. Most of them are going to be shut across Bengaluru and the state of Karnataka. And, the call here is for pharmacies across the country, in fact, to shut down and protest against online selling of, pharmaceutical drugs. Now, they're saying that, many people use fake prescriptions. The kind of margins that they give, through online, pharmacies, the local pharmacies really can't compete with it, because they're buying it in bulk and distributor prices and not retail prices, which becomes extremely difficult for smaller pharmacies to really supply at. And they're saying that livelihoods are getting affected, but the governments are not paying heed, is what they're saying. Now, as a mark of protest, it's a 24-hour ban that has now been called. We'll really have to see how this impacts people. They've already made this announcement a few days ago. We've spoken to multiple pharma owners who say that this is the need of the hour, because they want to draw the attention of the authorities.
0: Right, but Deepak, 24-hour band is a very long duration. Has the government made any effort to douse the situation, talk to the people there, and take control of the situation? Because people like me are also ordering medicines online.
2: Well, that's the crux of the issue, isn't it? Because many people choosing online, pharmacies are, the ones who against whom these people are protesting. They are saying that, many of them are using artificial intelligence to really generate fake prescriptions, getting hold of medicines, the medicines that are, being delivered. There is no real check and balances that are involved. They're flagging off many concerns. These are, pharmacies that operate on the ground where you physically have to go. And during the time of COVID, of course, it was encouraged that online pharmacies could operate. But post-COVID, multiple issues are being flagged by these sort of physical pharma owners. We'll really have to see how the government really looks at it. The matter, of course, was taken to court as well. But right now, this one call, how it will really have an impact on the ground is going to be very interesting to note.
0: Absolutely. Thank you so much, Deepak Bopanna. They are tracking this, and the impact will be witnessed when the 24-hour band will take place. More breaking inputs coming in now. The Lucknow University professor, remember Paramjeet Singh? He was accused of allegedly sexually harassing a BSc student upon getting the NEET paper. Now, in the audio that has been going viral, you can hear the professor asking for meeting the student in exchange of giving her the NEET examination papers. Now, this assistant professor has now been suspended by the Lucknow University after much outrage and a formal complaint being filed. The zoology department professor has now been suspended by the university. We also have the audio note that has been going viral, where the student has alleged that she was being asked for some favors by the professor and was asked to come and meet him before the NEET UG examination. Remember, this is the same NEET UG examination that has been scrapped now, and the re-NEET examination will be held on June 21st after the NTA, the National Testing Agency, cancelled the examination. Listen in to this audio note.
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4: है तो मतलब विद इन 7 days
0: And now to our top story of the day. New questions are now emerging in the Tvisha Sharma death probe. Not just about the circumstances surrounding her death, but about serious lapses in the investigation itself. From missing forensic evidence during the postmortem to allegations of mishandling crucial procedures. Take a look at our report.
5: The probe into the death of Tvisha Sharma is now facing tough questions, not just over what happened inside her Bhopal home, but also over how the investigation itself was handled. According to AIIMS Bhopal's post-mortem report, the belt allegedly used in the hanging was not brought by the investigating officer during the autopsy. Without the alleged ligature material, doctors could not compare the belt with the marks found on Tvisha's neck. A key forensic procedure in suspected hanging cases. Tvisha's family alleges months of mental and physical abuse, dowry harassment, and attempts to weaken the investigation through influence. The special investigation team heading the probe has now admitted the lapse. Police have acknowledged that the belt had been seized from the spot, but was not presented during the autopsy process by the investigating officer. Police claim the belt was later handed over to the Forensic Science Laboratory and eventually deposited at AIIMS Bhopal. But the delay has only intensified questions over evidence preservation and possible tampering. Investigators are also under scanner over another crucial aspect. Tvisha's body was allegedly moved to the hospital before police were called to the scene. The SIT says CCTV footage from the residence is now being retrieved to establish the sequence of events. Meanwhile, Tvisha's family has accused her husband's mother, retired Judge Giribala Singh, of trying to influence the narrative by claiming Tvisha suffered from psychiatric issues and drug addiction. Police, however, say there is no evidence so far to support those claims. With every new revelation, the focus is now shifting from just the circumstances of Tvisha Sharma's death to whether critical procedural lapses compromise the investigation itself. As demands for justice grow louder across the country, the spotlight is firmly on the SIT and whether the truth in the Tvisha Sharma case can still be fully uncovered. Bureau Report, NDTV.
0: It has been 1 week. Why is it still haunting so many people? The twist and turn in the case is what is astounding and is surprising to each and everyone. Let's also now decode all the twist and turn that took place in these last 7 days. First, Tvisha found dead minutes after phone call to mother, as the parents are claiming that she called them and said that she'll be coming over there soon. But then, minutes after that phone call, she was found dead. Tvisha abruptly hung up. Family received call in minutes that she had died. Remember, the family said that they tried to call her again after she hung up abruptly, but then they were unable to reach her. Then they reached her by the mother-in-law, and then after that, the parents were informed that she has died. Now, the autopsy report injuries are pre-death found on Tvisha's body. Remember, the claim is that she died by suicide, but there are injury marks on her body, which is puzzling and is generating lots of questions. AIIMS noted ligature marks on body, cops failed to produce belt. Remember, the belt that you can see in the CCTV footage and the parents are claiming and the mother-in-law is also stating the same. But where is that belt? Why wasn't it given to the forensics to do the forensic evidence detailing of that? Now, husband Samarth has disappeared from May 12th, he is nowhere in the picture. He has disappeared hours after Trisha died. There is no reason why he should be hiding. So where is Samarth? No answers are yet to be found. Mother-in-law counters Trisha's family, accuses her of drug use. She says that she was a drug addict. She wasn't behaving herself. She needed psychiatric counseling. Some days she was often seen behaving in an ill manner, which she claims, the mother-in-law or the in-laws claims, that Trisha wasn't herself. Mother-in-law also claims that Trisha's family had abandoned her. Now, this is the one claim that has been countered by the family. The family says they were always in touch with Trisha. They also asked her to adjust, despite Trisha claiming that she wasn't feeling herself. She was also claiming that she was asked to terminate her pregnancy, as she claimed that in-laws said that, whose baby is it that you are carrying? Even her husband questioned her pregnancy. These were the allegations that are also available as proof in the WhatsApp chats that were done between Trisha and her mother. In-laws questioned and asked her to terminate her pregnancy, leading to more trouble in the family. While an unsettling lapse on the police's part has come forward in the Trisha Sharma death probe, as calls for justice in the case span from Delhi to Bhopal and across the country. But a life that once seemed filled with glamour, ambition and new beginnings has ended in tragedy. Take a look at who Trisha Sharma was and what was the significance of why we are claiming that a young life lost so early.
6: A life marked by glamour, reinvention and ambition has ended in tragedy. Trisha Sharma, a former beauty pageant winner, actor and corporate professional, was found dead at her marital home in Bhopal. There has been a Rs 10,000 bounty announced on her husband Samarth, who is currently absconding. The police are now probing the case as an alleged dowry death. While a family has accused her husband and in-laws of harassment and are demanding justice. Trisha's journey reflected multiple identities. Originally from Noida, she entered the modeling world between 2009 and 2012 and later won the Miss Pune title, a breakthrough that opened doors in advertising and entertainment. She also went on to feature in commercial campaigns and Telugu cinema. But like many aspiring artists, sustained success in the movie industry proved difficult. Trisha eventually shifted gears and pursued MBA. According to a professional profile, she worked across marketing, communications, onboarding, and digital education. Beyond her professional achievements, Trisha was also known for her interest in wellness and spirituality. 2024, during her corporate career phase, Trisha met lawyer Samarth Singh through a dating application, and the couple married on December 12, 2025. However, what appeared to be a modern and promising union soon turned troublesome. According to Trisha's family, within months of the marriage, allegations of dowry harassment and mental distress started surfacing. Her cousin Meenakshi spoke with NDTV and said that she was a jolly and happening girl.
7: Itna jolly, itni happening ladki thi, aur shaadi ke baad wo mujhse baat thoda kam kar rahi thi. To maine usse pucha, maine kaha kya hua? Kehti wahi family mein yaar pata hi hai, shaadi ke baad ye hota hai, mereko baat karne mein.
0: Those are the visuals coming in of Prime Minister Narendra Modi, who has now landed in Italy. The grand welcome for Prime Minister as he now is in the final leg of his five-nation tour and now is landed in Italy. This is a reminder of Prime Minister and India's growing diplomatic ties and rich bond with other nations. Remember, Prime Minister will also be holding a bilateral meeting with Giorgia Meloni, the Prime Minister of Italy. And now he has been welcomed to Rome. The Prime Minister has landed during his official visit to Rome. PM Modi is also meeting with the Italian Prime Minister and calling on Italian President. This bilateral meeting will focus on elevating ties between the two nations and also focus on increasing the economic partnership between the two nations. Defense, trade, mobility, energy remain as key focus as India and Italy deepen their tie. Modi's trip is his first bilateral visit to Italy following his attendance at a G7 summit in June 2024 and a G20 gathering 3 years earlier. My colleague Aditya Rajkol is also joining me to share and highlight this visit. Aditya, do tell us about what's on agenda. What will be the Prime Minister doing as the first?
8: Well, yes, Prime Minister Narendra Modi has just landed in Rome. This is the last of the five countries in the five-nation tour of the Indian Prime Minister. He is welcomed by the Italian protocol delegation there, apart from the Indian ambassador to Italy as well. The next 24 hours will have packed agenda, but beginning immediately after landing, Prime Minister will be heading towards the area where the formal reception will be held. There's a reception dinner by the Prime Minister, Giorgia Meloni. And of course, a lot of chatter, a lot of talk about Modi and Meloni's chemistry and bringing India and Italy together. Apart from trade, maritime security, and defense partnership, there would be people-to-people contact and mobility that would be discussed threadbare. There could be, defense as a major pillar that would be discussed at length, because in the past, history is testament to the fact that there have been scams and there have been a lot of unfortunate developments when it comes to defense between India and Italy. But that would be kept behind, and a new wave of defense and strategic cooperation could be beginning very soon. I also believe that the Indian Prime Minister could be formally inviting the Italian President and the Prime Minister to visit India in the next few months. So robust cooperation at a time when India and EU free trade agreement has been discussed at length, has been signed earlier this year. Of course, there will be a political ratification that will happen, but this particular visit is likely to give a new momentum to India and Italy bilateral relations.
0: Absolutely. And Aditya, we have seen how India has been during these five-nation tour, and this is the last leg. Do highlight for us, how much has India achieved through these foreign visits of the Prime Minister?
8: Well, this particular length of the five-nation tour, beginning with UAE, and then earlier today, the India-Nordic summit, and finally, the visit to Italy, is likely to give a new impetus, a new diplomatic push to New Delhi's approach to Vasudev Kutumbakam, that the entire world is a new family. And of course, how trade dynamics have changed over the last 1 year have brought nations together with India. And that means Donald Trump's trade barriers and tariffs have led to several multilateral and several countries to look towards India for more robust cooperation when it comes to trade, economics, and financial cooperation, be it the European Union, in which we had 19 years of negotiations and now a fruitful free trade agreement, be it New Zealand, be it Oman, or now currently, even Israel and Canada discussing a free trade agreement with India and could be possibly signing it within the next 1 year. So clearly, India and Italy have been, great partners. There is a great history to it, great two civilizations coming together and looking at a new kind of partnership. And of course, earlier in the day also, the Indian Prime Minister spoke about how the Nordic countries have played a very significant role in India. There are great investments, there are great partnerships when it comes to trade, mobility, people-to-people contact, and that would be taken forward. We could possibly see, as I said earlier, a lot of these European and Nordic countries as well, visiting India, the heads of states visiting India for bilateral meetings as well. So this is the last leg of the visit. Indian Prime Minister has reached Rome. In a short while from now, he will be received by the Prime Minister of Italy for a formal official reception. This is a dinner. And tomorrow is the day of the main in-depth details in which the India-Italy bilateral ties would be taken to another level. And possibly both these leaders will be coming out with a joint statement as well.
0: Absolutely. And Aditya, apart from Modi-Meloni meet, will we see a diplomatic push about attracting tech investment? And will there be a CEO meet as we saw in the previous leg of the Prime Minister's visit?
8: Well, yes, a lot is in the cards. It's a packed 24 hours for the Prime Minister in Italy, where, of course, tech investments, innovation, science and technology, and other fields would be discussed at length. In fact, on a lighter note, I'm also told by a senior diplomat that they have been planning to take the Indian Prime Minister on a city tour. Now, whether that will happen or not, I'm not sure, but there were some plans of taking the Indian Prime Minister to some of the very iconic buildings in Rome. As you remember, just like we have a great Indian civilization, there's an amazing, Italian civilization also, Rome being a pillar of it, with iconic buildings and iconic places where possibly the Indian Prime Minister could stop for a photo op if time allows. But certainly a lot of things that have been packed for him in the meetings, but the highlight would certainly be the Modi-Meloni meeting because they've been going viral, not just in India, but all across the globe. So we could see those viral moments, reigniting yet again tomorrow.
0: And Aditya, the joint strategic action plan of the framework, which is from 2025 to 2029, if I'm not wrong, this is one of the key agenda meetings that, while the two diplomatic ties and the diplomatic nations will agree on, but the framework that has been structured by the two nations, tell us about that. What will this be now and how will this, help the two nations?
8: Well, this meeting is happening at a very critical time, at a time where there has been geopolitical tension continuously. One, there's been a Russia-Ukraine conflict for the last more than 4 years. Second, there's been a Middle East conflict, in fact, where there hasn't been a ceasefire that has been achieved, that there is a temporary ceasefire in place, but the war continues in many ways. And there's been Strait of Hormuz that has been blocked, which continues to affect the supply chains, affect the trade, and affect also the global energy supply, which has impacted prices all across the world. In fact, India has also borne the brunt of it. Today, for the second time, there was a price hike in fuels in India. So these are issues that would be discussed threadbare. And that's why a lot of countries, because of these economic disruptions and turbulence, are looking towards India, because what India can offer is not just a commitment and a trust, but also something which is bigger, that is scale, that is manufacturing, and that is a great talent pool. So on one hand, there is a huge skilled talent force in India that are playing a very critical role all across the globe, in particular in Europe. And at a time when there is a trust deficit when it comes to China, when it comes to Russia, and when it comes to United States, the democratic world globally is looking towards India to partner with India when it comes to trade, when it comes to mobility, when it comes to technology, and the kind of disruptions that we are witnessing over the last many years. So clearly, India has risen as a trustworthy partner, and that's why we are seeing multiple free trade agreements happening. And Italy recognizes that fact, and that's why there have been great meetings between Meloni and Modi. There's been a great understanding, there's been a great rapport that is also diplomatically and otherwise building these ties between India and Italy that would be only taken forward. So tomorrow will be that critical day where India and Italy perhaps would be signing some agreements and making some announcements also as how they see India-Italy ties in the years from now, but in particular over the next 2 years. In fact, Italy will be also facing elections next year. So two great democracies, two great civilizations really coming together, and perhaps a lot in the pipeline.
0: Absolutely. Incredible India, as they say, of great value and of great opportunity. As Prime Minister Narendra Modi arrives in Italy for high-level bilateral talks with Italian Prime Minister, Giorgia Meloni is also in the spotlight. But the viral moment and the internet moments that also Aditya was highlighting, let's also take a look at how in the past Modi and Meloni meetings have created a storm on the internet and social media. Take a look at our report.
9: As Prime Minister Modi lands in Italy for high-level bilateral talks with Italian Prime Minister Giorgia Meloni, social media is once again buzzing over the now famous Melody moments.
10: Hello from the Melody team!
9: From selfies to warm greetings and viral compliments, the Modi-Meloni camaraderie has repeatedly grabbed internet attention. Let's now take you through some of the viral moments. The viral phenomena of Melody first ignited at the COP28 climate summit in Dubai, when Italian Prime Minister Giorgia Meloni shared a picture on her social media channels, captioning it, "Good friends at COP28," alongside the hashtag Melody. The candid, friendly interaction went viral instantly and launched the Melody internet trend. Then, at the G7 summit in Italy, cameras captured a warm and informal interaction between the two leaders, where Meloni cheerfully addressed the camera saying, "Hello from the Melody team." At the G7 summit in Canada, another intimate exchange between the two went viral, where Meloni warmly greeted Prime Minister Modi and said, "You are the best,

0: I am trying to be as you.
1: As always, you are the best. I'm trying to be as you.
0: And with every new summit meeting, the internet's fascination with Melody only continues to grow. From lighthearted moments to viral one-liners and warm public exchanges, the Modi-Meloni camaraderie has created a unique blend of diplomacy and bonhomie. As Prime Minister Modi begins his latest round of talks in Italy, all eyes will once again be on the summit sidelines, waiting for the next Melody moment to break the internet. Bureau Report, NDTV.
2: The smiles, the handshakes, the greetings and the meetings all will be on NDTV as the Prime Minister Narendra Modi is in Italy now. The gleeful exchanges and the grateful gestures all will be encoded and decoded on NDTV. So don't go anywhere. 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
7: And that kind of victory is truly astonishing. And I do believe it marks a return of the Congress with the kind of mandate to bring about radical transformation.
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11: We know for sure that they have, you know, confirmed their support to
12: the world's most explosive tech rivalry just detonated inside an American courtroom. A U.S. federal court has now handed OpenAI a massive legal victory, rejecting Musk's claim that the company betrayed its founding mission and transformed itself from a non-profit built for humanity into an AI empire chasing profit. The court says Musk filed the lawsuit a bit too late, but Musk, being Musk, he's refusing to step back. Our next report tells you even more. Take a look.
13: This was never just a lawsuit. This was a war between two men who helped shape the AI revolution, Elon Musk and Sam Altman. Two billionaires with two visions for humanity. And Sam Altman has just won round one of this battle. A federal jury in Oakland, California, ruled out in favor of Sam Altman, Greg Brockman and Microsoft. The judge then moved swiftly, dismissing Musk's claims almost immediately. The message from the courtroom was blunt: Musk filed too late. OpenAI argued Musk already knew years ago that the company planned to move forward toward a profit structure. That matters because US law sets time limits on when lawsuits can be filed. The jury agreed. After less than 2 hours of deliberation, Musk's claims were effectively shut down. Not because the courtroom declared OpenAI morally perfect, but because the court found the legal challenge came too late. This marks a major setback for Musk. He wanted the court to force OpenAI back towards its non-profit roots. If he had succeeded, the consequences would have been enormous. OpenAI's future IPO ambitions could have been collapsed. Its relationship with Microsoft, Amazon, and SoftBank could have been shaken, and the entire global AI race might have been thrown into chaos. Instead, OpenAI walks away stronger. This ruling clears one of the biggest legal threats hanging over the company. After the verdict, Musk exploded on X, calling the ruling a calendar technicality. He accused Altman and OpenAI of enriching themselves by stealing a charity, and he vowed to appeal, meaning this war is far from over. OpenAI may have won in court, but the larger battle over who controls artificial intelligence and who controls the future is only just beginning. Bureau Report, NDTV World.
14: Across the country,
15: he has tracked the pulse of power from Washington to Korea, witnessed history being made in global capitals and conflict zones, brought clarity to complex issues of national security and international affairs. Aditya Raj Kaul, covering international affairs like no one else, only on NDTV Network.
16: 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This was the hottest election in
12: and welcome. You're watching NDTV. I'm Aditi Bhardwaj, and let's take a look at the top stories that we are tracking here at this hour. Lookout notice issued against Trisha's husband, Samarth, who has been on the run for over 7 days now. NDTV accesses Trisha's post-mortem report that confirms that the 33-year-old died by suicide. Fuel prices hiked for the second time in less than a week. Petrol prices up by 90 paise across cities. Diesel sees similar hike. Opposition hits out at Modi government. Days before Falta bipole in Bengal's Diamond Harbour, TMC candidate Jahangir withdraws from the race. TMC says it was his personal decision. Storm over, Tamil Nadu Chief Minister's tribute to LTTE Chief Prabhakaran on his death anniversary. BJP heads out, slams Congress for not having any ideology. TVK sources say the day is also about the massacre of Tamils in Sri Lanka. Supreme Court refuses to stay its earlier order on stray dogs, says public safety cannot be ignored. Aggressive dogs to be euthanized, pull-ups, and states asked to take sustained action. Prime Minister Narendra Modi attends the third Nordic summit post participated in the third India Nordic summit in Oslo, which reflected the growing depth and dynamism of India's partnership with the Nordic region. Our discussions focused on several aspects, including sustainability, innovation, clean energy. India and the Nordic countries are united by shared democratic values, trust, and a common commitment towards human-centric development.

0: Starting off with some worrying news that is coming in from down south in Karnataka. Pharmacies and medical stores across Karnataka are set to observe a 24-hour statewide ban on May 20th. This is in protest against online medicine delivery platforms, with chemists alleging that app-based pharmacies are severely impacting their business and violating existing drug regulations. The band has been organized by the All India Organizations of Chemists and Druggists, and Karnataka Chemist and Druggist Association is backing the same. Now, the pharmacies claim that it is hampering their business, and also that online delivery platforms are violating several norms and rules while delivering these key medicines. Take a look at what the reactions are coming in.
1: Our main issues are, again, as a 220E amendment and the

0: 817E amendment. These are all, the two are very effective. They are giving very big problem to us. And then because of that, our small retailers are suffering in a bigger way. And then, these people are not having valid licenses. And then in High Court also, they have got again the orders of these licenses. But several times we approached the government, central government, but they have not taken any initiative. Finally, there is no other go. Because of that only, we come to bun tomorrow.
1: And my colleague is Deepak Bopanna, who has more details tracking this story. Deepak, tell us what are the key demands of the protesters?
2: It's pharma company, or rather pharma owners and workers who are staging a protest. Most of them are going to be shut across Bengaluru and the state of Karnataka. And, the call here is for pharmacies across the country, in fact, to shut down and protest against online selling of, pharmaceutical drugs. Now, they're saying that, many people use fake prescriptions, the kind of margins that they give, through online, pharmacies. The local pharmacies really can't compete with it because they're buying it in bulk and distributor prices and not retail prices, which becomes extremely difficult for smaller pharmacies to really supply at. And they're saying that livelihoods are getting affected, but the governments are not paying heed is what they're saying. Now, as a mark of protest, it's a 24-hour bun that has now been called. We'll really have to see how this impacts people. They've already made this announcement a few days ago. We've spoken to multiple pharma owners who say that this is the need of the hour because they want to draw the attention of the authorities.
1: Right, but Deepak, 24-hour band is a very long duration. Has the government made any effort to douse the situation, talk to the people there and, take control of the situation? Because people like me are also ordering medicines online.
2: Well, that's the crux of the issue, isn't it? Because many people choosing online, pharmacies are, the ones who against whom these people are protesting. They are saying that, many of them are using artificial intelligence to really generate fake prescriptions, getting hold of medicines, the medicines that are, being delivered. There is no real check and balances that are involved. They're flagging off many concerns. These are, pharmacies that operate on the ground where you physically have to go. And during the time of COVID, of course, it was encouraged that online pharmacies could operate. But post-COVID, multiple issues are being flagged by these sort of physical pharma owners. We'll really have to see how the government really looks at it. The matter, of course, was taken to court as well. But right now, this one call, how it will really have an impact on the ground is going to be very interesting to note.
1: Absolutely. Thank you so much, Deepak Bopanna. They are tracking this and the impact will be witnessed when the 24-hour band will take place. More breaking inputs coming in now. The Lucknow University professor, remember Paramjeet Singh? He was accused of allegedly sexually harassing a BSc student upon getting the NEET paper. Now, in the audio that has been going viral, you can hear the professor asking for meeting the student in exchange of giving her the NEET examination papers. Now, this assistant professor has now been suspended by the Lucknow University after much outrage and a formal complaint being filed. The zoology department professor has now been suspended by the university. We also have the audio note that has been going viral where the student has alleged that she was being asked for some favors by the professor and was asked to come and meet him before the NEET UG examination. Remember, this is the same NEET UG examination that has been scrapped now, and the re-NEET examination will be held on June 21st after the NTA, the National Testing Agency, cancelled the examination. Listen in to this audio note.
3: Sir, वैसे मैंने पढ़ तो लिया है वैसे पूरा सिलेबस तो मेरा पूरा हो गया था
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1: And now to our top story of the day. New questions are now emerging in the Twisha Sharma death probe. Not just about the circumstances surrounding her death, but about serious lapses in the investigation itself. From missing forensic evidence during the postmortem to allegations of mishandling crucial procedures. Take a look at our report.
5: The probe into the death of Tushar Sharma is now facing tough questions, not just over what happened inside her Bhopal home, but also over how the investigation itself was handled. According to AIIMS Bhopal's post-mortem report, the belt allegedly used in the hanging was not brought by the investigating officer during the autopsy. Without the alleged ligature material, doctors could not compare the belt with the marks found on Tushar's neck, a key forensic procedure in suspected hanging cases. Tushar's family alleges months of mental and physical abuse, dowry harassment, and attempts to weaken the investigation through influence. The special investigation team heading the probe has now admitted the lapse. Police have acknowledged that the belt had been seized from the spot, but was not presented during the autopsy process by the investigating officer. Police claim the belt was later handed over to the Forensic Science Laboratory and eventually deposited at AIIMS Bhopal. But the delay has only intensified questions over evidence preservation and possible tampering. Investigators are also under scanner over another crucial aspect. Tushar's body was allegedly moved to the hospital before police were called to the scene. The SIT says CCTV footage from the residence is now being retrieved to establish the sequence of events. Meanwhile, Tushar's family has accused her husband's mother, retired Judge Giribala Singh, of trying to influence the narrative by claiming Tushar suffered from psychiatric issues and drug addiction. Police, however, say there is no evidence so far to support those claims. With every new revelation, the focus is now shifting from just the circumstances of Tushar Sharma's death to whether critical procedural lapses compromised the investigation itself. As demands for justice grow louder across the country, the spotlight is firmly on the SIT and whether the truth in the Tushar Sharma case can still be fully uncovered. Bureau Report, NDTV.
1: It has been 1 week. Why is it still haunting so many people? The twist and turn in the case is what is astounding and is surprising to each and everyone. Let's also now decode all the twist and turn that took place in these last 7 days. First, Tushar found dead minutes after phone call to mother, as the parents are claiming that she called them and said that she'll be coming over there soon. But then, minutes after that phone call, she was found dead. Tushar abruptly hung up. Family received call in minutes that she had died. Remember, the family said that they tried to call her again after she hung up abruptly, but then they were unable to reach her. Then they reached her by the mother-in-law, and then after that, the parents were informed that she has died. Now, the autopsy report injuries are pre-death found on Tushar's body. Remember, the claim is that she died by suicide, but there are injury marks on her body, which is puzzling and is generating lots of questions. AIIMS noted ligature marks on body. Cops failed to produce belt. Remember, the belt that you can see in the CCTV footage, and the parents are claiming, and the mother-in-law is also stating the same. But where is that belt? Why wasn't it given to the forensics to do the forensic evidence detailing of that? Now, husband Samarth has disappeared. From May 12th, he is nowhere in the picture. He has disappeared hours after Tushar died. There is no reason why he should be hiding. So where is Samarth? No answers are yet to be found. Mother-in-law counters Tushar's family, accuses her of drug use. She says that she was a drug addict. She wasn't behaving herself. She needed psychiatric counseling. Some days she was often seen behaving in an ill manner, which she claims, the mother-in-law or the in-laws claims, that Tushar wasn't herself. Mother-in-law also claims that Tushar's family had abandoned her. Now, this is the one claim that has been countered by the family. The family says they were always in touch with Tushar. They also asked her to adjust, despite Tushar claiming that she wasn't feeling herself. She was also claiming that she was asked to terminate her pregnancy, as she claimed that in-laws said that whose baby is it that you are carrying? Even her husband questioned her pregnancy. These were the allegations that are also available as proof in the WhatsApp chats that were done between Trisha and her mother. In-laws questioned and asked her to terminate her

0: Sharma was and what was the significance of why we are claiming that a young life lost so early.
1: A life marked by glamour, reinvention and ambition has ended in tragedy. Twisha Sharma, a former beauty pageant winner, actor and corporate professional, was found dead at her marital home in Bhopal. There has been a Rs 10,000 bounty announced on her husband, Samarth, who is currently absconding. The police are now probing the case as an alleged dowry death. While a family has accused her husband and in-laws of harassment and are demanding justice. Twisha's journey reflected multiple identities. Originally from Noida, she entered the modeling world between 2009 and 2012 and later won the Miss Pune title, a breakthrough that opened doors in advertising and entertainment. She also went on to feature in commercial campaigns and Telugu cinema. But like many aspiring artists, sustained success in the movie industry proved difficult. Twisha eventually shifted gears and pursued MBA. According to a professional profile, she worked across marketing, communications, onboarding, and digital education. Beyond her professional achievements, Twisha was also known for her interest in wellness and spirituality. In 2024, during her corporate career phase, Twisha met lawyer Samarth Singh through a dating application, and the couple married on December 12, 2025. However, what appeared to be a modern and promising union soon turned troublesome. According to Twisha's family, within months of the marriage, allegations of dowry harassment and mental distress started surfacing. Her cousin Meenakshi spoke with NDTV and said that she was a jolly and happening girl.
2: इतना जॉली इतनी हैपनिंग लड़की थी और शादी के बाद वो मुझसे बात थोड़ा कम कर रही थी तो मैंने उससे पूछा मैंने कहा क्या हुआ कहती वही फैमिली में यार पता ही है शादी के बाद ये होता है मेरे को बात करने में
0: Those are the visuals coming in of Prime Minister Narendra Modi, who has now landed in Italy. The grand welcome for Prime Minister as he now is in the final leg of his five-nation tour and now is landed in Italy. This is a reminder of Prime Minister and India's growing diplomatic ties and rich bond with other nations. Remember, Prime Minister will also be holding a bilateral meeting with Giorgia Meloni, the Prime Minister of Italy. And now he has been welcomed to Rome. The Prime Minister has landed during his official visit to Rome. PM Modi is also meeting with the Italian Prime Minister and calling on Italian President. This bilateral meeting will focus on elevating ties between the two nations and also focus on increasing the economic partnership between the two nations. Defense, trade, mobility, energy remain as key focus as India and Italy deepen their tie. Modi's trip is his first bilateral visit to Italy following his attendance at a G7 summit in June 2024 and a G20 gathering 3 years earlier. My colleague Aditya Rajkol is also joining me to share and highlight this visit. Aditya, do tell us about what's on agenda, what will be the Prime Minister doing as the first?
3: Well, yes, Prime Minister Narendra Modi has just landed in Rome. This is the last of the five countries in the five-nation tour of the Indian Prime Minister. He's welcomed by the Italian protocol delegation there, apart from the Indian ambassador to Italy as well. The next 24 hours will have packed agenda, but beginning immediately after landing, Prime Minister will be heading towards the area where the formal reception will be held. There's a reception dinner by the Prime Minister, Giorgia Meloni. And of course, a lot of chatter, a lot of talk about Modi and Meloni's chemistry and bringing India and Italy together. Apart from trade, maritime security and defense partnership, there would be people-to-people contact and mobility that would be discussed threadbare. There could be defense as a major pillar that would be discussed at length.

0: length, because in the past, history is testament to the fact that there have been scams and there have been a lot of unfortunate developments when it comes to defense between India and Italy. But that would be kept behind, and a new wave of defense and strategic cooperation could be beginning very soon. I also believe that the Indian Prime Minister could be formally inviting the Italian President and the Prime Minister to visit India in the next few months. So robust cooperation at a time when India and EU free trade agreement has been discussed at length, has been signed earlier this year. Of course, there will be a political ratification that will happen, but this particular visit is likely to give a new momentum to India and Italy bilateral relations.
1: Absolutely. And Aditya, you know, we have seen how India has been during these five nation tour, and this is the last leg. Do highlight for us how much has India achieved through these foreign visits of the Prime Minister?
0: Well, this particular length of the five nation tour, beginning with UAE and then earlier today the India Nordic summit, and finally the visit to Italy, is likely to give a new impetus, a new diplomatic push to New Delhi's approach to, you know, Vasudev Kutumbakam, that the entire world is a new family. And of course, how trade dynamics have changed over the last 1 year have brought nations together with India. And that means Donald Trump's trade barriers and tariffs have led to several multilateral and several countries to look towards India for more robust cooperation when it comes to trade, economics, and financial cooperation, be it the European Union, in which we had 19 years of negotiations and now a fruitful free trade agreement, be it New Zealand, be it Oman, or now currently, you know, even Israel and Canada discussing a free trade agreement with India and could be possibly signing it within the next 1 year. So clearly, India and Italy have been, you know, great partners. There is a great history to it, great two civilizations coming together and looking at a new kind of partnership. And of course, earlier in the day also, the Indian Prime Minister spoke about how the Nordic countries have played a very significant role in India. There are great investments, there are great partnerships when it comes to trade, mobility, people-to-people contact, and that would be taken forward. We could possibly see, as I said earlier, a lot of these European and Nordic countries as well, you know, visiting India, the heads of states visiting India for bilateral meetings as well. So this is the last leg of the visit. Indian Prime Minister has reached Rome. In a short while from now, he will be received by the Prime Minister of Italy for a formal official reception. This is a dinner. And tomorrow is the day of the main in-depth details in which the India-Italy bilateral ties would be taken to another level. And possibly both these leaders will be coming out with a joint statement as well.
1: Absolutely. And Aditya, apart from Modi-Meloni meet, will we see a diplomatic push about attracting tech investment? And will there be a CEO meet as we saw in the previous leg of the Prime Minister's visit?
0: Well, yes, a lot is in the cards. It's a packed 24 hours for the Prime Minister in Italy, where, of course, tech investments, you know, innovation, science and technology, and other fields would be discussed at length. In fact, on a lighter note, I'm also told by a senior diplomat that they have been planning to take the Indian Prime Minister on a city tour. Now, whether that will happen or not, I'm not sure, but there were some plans of taking the Indian Prime Minister to some of the very iconic buildings in Rome. As you remember, just like we have a great Indian civilization, there's an amazing, you know, Italian civilization also, Rome being a pillar of it, you know, with iconic buildings and iconic places where possibly the Indian Prime Minister could stop for a photo op if time allows. But certainly a lot of things that have been packed for him in the meetings. But the highlight would certainly be the Modi-Meloni meeting, because they've been going viral, not just in India, but all across the globe. So we could see those viral moments, you know, reigniting yet again tomorrow.
1: And Aditya, you know, the joint strategic action plan of the framework, which is from 2025 to 2029, if I'm not wrong, this is one of the key agenda meetings that, you know, while the two diplomatic ties and the diplomatic nations will agree on, but the framework that has been structured by the two nations, tell us about that. What will this be now, and how will this, you know, help the two nations?
0: Well, this meeting is happening at a very critical time, at a time where there has been geopolitical tension continuously. One, there's been a Russia-Ukraine conflict for the last more than 4 years. Second, there's been a Middle East conflict, in fact, where there hasn't been a ceasefire that has been achieved, that there is a temporary ceasefire in place, but the war continues in many ways. And there's been Strait of Hormuz that has been blocked, which continues to affect the supply chains, affect the trade, and affect also the global energy supply, which has impacted prices all across the world. In fact, India has also borne the brunt of it today. For the second time, there was a price hike in fuels in India. So these are issues that would be discussed threadbare. And that's why a lot of countries, because of these economic disruptions and turbulence, are looking towards India, because what India can offer is not just a commitment and a trust, but also something which is bigger, that is scale, that is manufacturing, and that is a great talent pool. So on one hand, there is a huge skilled talent force in India that are playing a very critical role all across the globe, in particular in Europe. And at a time when there is a trust deficit when it comes to China, when it comes to Russia, and when it comes to United States, the democratic world globally is looking towards India to partner with India when it comes to trade, when it comes to mobility, when it comes to technology, and the kind of disruptions that we are witnessing over the last many years. So clearly, India has risen as a trustworthy partner, and that's why we are seeing multiple free trade agreements happening. And Italy recognizes that fact, and that's why there have been great meetings in Modi. There's been a
2: ...21 days in Kashmir. People have bombarded me, friends, with requests for an unfiltered list of things I saw and observed on the ground.
3: Very special ground report from the line of control. There were some children who've lost limbs in the shelling.
2: They're now India's smallest, but possibly the most powerful crime family. Cough syrup has killed at least 25 children. Suddenly, people are wondering about the weaponization of India-Pakistan cricket. We live and breathe elections. You will not believe your eyes.
1: The world's most explosive tech rivalry just detonated inside an American courtroom. A U.S. federal court has now handed OpenAI a massive legal victory, rejecting Musk's claim that the company betrayed its founding mission and transformed itself from a non-profit built for humanity into an AI empire chasing profit. The court says Musk filed the lawsuit a bit too late. But Musk, being Musk, he's refusing to step back. Our next report tells you even more. Take a look.
4: This was never just a lawsuit. This was a war between two men who helped shape the AI revolution, Elon Musk and Sam Altman. Two billionaires with two visions for humanity. And Sam Altman has just won round one of this battle. A federal jury in Oakland, California, ruled out in favor of Sam Altman, Greg Brockman, and Microsoft. The judge then moved swiftly, dismissing Musk's claims almost immediately. The message from the courtroom was blunt. Musk filed too late. OpenAI argued, Musk already knew years ago that the company planned to move forward toward a profit structure. That matters because US law sets time limits on when lawsuits can be filed. The jury agreed. After less than 2 hours of deliberation, Musk's claims were effectively shut down. Not because the courtroom declared OpenAI morally perfect, but because the court found the legal challenge came too late. This marks a major setback for Musk. He wanted the court to force OpenAI back towards its non-profit roots. If he had succeeded, the consequences would have been enormous. OpenAI's future IPO ambitions could have been collapsed. Its relationship with Microsoft, Amazon, and SoftBank could have been shaken. And the entire global AI race might have been thrown into chaos. Instead, OpenAI walks away stronger. This ruling clears one of the biggest legal threats hanging over the company. After the verdict, Musk exploded on X, calling the ruling a calendar technicality. He accused Altman and OpenAI of enriching themselves by stealing a charity. And he vowed to appeal, meaning this war is far from over. OpenAI may have won in court, but the larger battle over who controls artificial intelligence and who controls the future is only just beginning. Bureau Report, NDTV World.
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0: 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This is about how you move.
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0: What we are sitting inside is a Joby-powered air taxi.
2: Your friend said, "Yeah, Lily." We said, "Maybe not." 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

0: Good evening and welcome. You're on India Matters with me, Shiv Arur, this Tuesday night. It's a big story that the media seems to have abandoned. They're walking away from the Twisha Sharma death case in Bhopal, but not NDTV and not India Matters. And that's why it's our lead story tonight. The US has cleared the Adani Group. The big implications decoded with one of India's top legal minds. What does this really mean? And our big spotlight story tonight, while the rest of the media appears to be scared of getting into the details, NDTV continues to track the tragic tale of Twisha Sharma. Where is her husband? If he's got nothing to hide, why is Samarth still hiding 7 days after the death of young Twisha? He's absconding and nobody knows where he is, or at least they want to tell us that they don't know where he is. Let's begin with our lead story tonight. The US Department of Justice has permanently dropped all criminal charges against the Adani Group, bringing the high-profile securities and wire fraud case in New York to a complete close after prosecutors concluded they could not sustain the allegations. With this, multiple American regulatory and legal investigations involving the group have all closed in the last couple of days. Take a look at this big story with wide-ranging global implications.
1: A decisive legal victory for the Adani Group in the United States. The federal court in the Eastern District of New York has dismissed the criminal indictment against Gautam Adani and Sagar Adani, stating, and I quote, with prejudice. The strongest form of dismissal in American law, one that permanently closes the case. Such a dismissal typically reflects a determination that pursuing the case is no longer warranted after extensive review. Prosecutors concluded that they were unable to establish sufficient evidence or a clear U.S. jurisdictional link to sustain any of these allegations. On the civil side, the Securities and Exchange Commission settled its case. Both Gautam Adani and Sagar Adani consented to final judgment without admitting or denying the SEC's allegations. A separate matter with the U.S. Treasury's Office of Foreign Assets Control relating to the LPG imports was also settled, with the Adani Group citing extensive cooperation with investigators throughout. The cases had originated in November 2024. Prosecutors alleged the defendants paid more than $250 million in bribes to Indian government officials to secure solar energy supply contracts. The Adani Group denied every allegation from the outset.
2: The very fact that they have withdrawn the case itself shows that Adani Group is absolutely in the clear. And therefore, there's no question of SEBI or any other authority probing this matter in India.
1: Adani's lawyers also argued before the Eastern District Court that the SEC's proceedings amounted to an impermissible extraterritorial application of the U.S. securities law. The argument held. With American courts and regulators now firmly in the rearview mirror, the group's ambitions across ports, airports, green energy, and data centers spanning Asia, Africa, and the Americas can move forward without the overhang of the cases. Bureau Report, NDTV.
0: And to get a legal perspective on what this really means, Ryan Karanjawala, managing partner of Karanjawala and Company, one of India's top law firms, joins me live tonight on India Matters. Mr. Karanjawala, welcome. Thank you for your time tonight on India Matters. All three cases, Mr. Karanjawala, have been closed. From a legal point of view, what are your takeaways to start with?
3: The takeaway obviously is that now he has a clean slate on which to work. The impediment that was hanging over his head from the 24th of November, from November 24, is over.
0: Yeah.
3: I presume that in all probability, the group itself was functioning two notches below par. Now I expect that they will go back to full throttle and more in order to make up for lost time. So overall, from a financial and business perspective, it's a huge takeaway for him. It sort of opens up the level playing field again,
0: yeah,
3: on which he will participate.
0: How significant is the Securities and Exchange Commission or the SEC settlement for the Adani Group from a legal and a market perspective, sir?
3: It's very significant because at the end of the day, what happens is when you're functioning in an international market, one of the things that you have to see is, especially when you're raising capital abroad, is that is there any legal overhang which prevents you from acting to full capacity? Obviously, this was a huge setback. And obviously, this created a situation where people who might have come forward with investments were no longer willing to come that forward. So as a result of that, your whole, from a business perspective and from a legal perspective, you have a completely clean slate on which to work.
0: Hmm.
3: There's no doubt that today has been a very good day for him.
0: You're right. The SEC settlement reportedly involves no admission of wrongdoing. Legally, Mr. Karanjawala, how important is that specific distinction?
3: It's rather important because going forward, if there was an admission of wrongdoing, there may have been many repercussions which he would have had to face, none of which are now there for him.
0: Well, the Department of Justice has now dropped criminal charges with prejudice. How rare or significant is that, Mr. Karanjawala, in a high-profile corporate case of this kind?
3: Frankly, you know, that's a jurisdiction with which I'm not familiar. But often I would say that it's not as rare to make it one of the rarest of rare cases.
0: Hmm.
3: Also, it wouldn't be very commonplace. It would be something that does happen, which is known to their jurisdiction, but obviously doesn't happen easily. That's how I would put it.
0: Does a dismissal with prejudice completely shut the door on future prosecution in this same matter, sir?
3: Yes.
0: So with the SEC, the OFAC, and the Department of Justice matters now closing, do you believe the Adani Group can fully move past that legal overhang and that legal cloud?
3: See, I think there are three beneficiaries of the order. One is obviously the family itself, Gautam Adani and his family.
0: Yeah.
3: Two is the group. But three, I also think it helps the country's business atmosphere. For example, we read recently that Gautam Bhai had become, and I just want to come in with a caveat over here. I should have started at the beginning. He's a personal friend and the group is a client.
0: So yeah.
3: Anything I say can be kept with that caveat in mind. So, what I wanted to say was that as far as he is concerned now, and as far as the country is concerned, he was the richest man in Southeast Asia, with Mukesh becoming the second richest. Now, obviously, when your major businessman is suffering from an impediment of the kind that they are suffering from, he was suffering from, it comes in the way of working at full throttle.
0: Hmm.
3: Now that the legal impediment is clear, I think he'll be going at full throttle. And as a result of that, you will certainly find a lot of improvement in his own business prospects. Apart from that, the other day, I just said it, in fact, I think in one of your TV interviews only, we saw what recently happened in China when Trump went with all his heads of business to China in order to put them forward as a negotiating army on his behalf. Something similar can now easily be done by our own prime minister if he so chooses to do. For example, you know, you have, if you look at the Indian array, and the array of the Indian industrial army, you see that it's large. You've got Noel Tata of the Tatas, you've got Gautam Adani of the Adani Group, you've got Mukesh Ambani of the Ambani Group, you've got Kumar Birla, you've got in real estate, you've got a Rajiv Desai, you got a Sajjan Jindal, and you can just go on. In pharmaceuticals, you got a Singhvi, you got a

0: Azhar Poonawalla. You've got a lot of people across. You have genuine depth as far as Indian industry is concerned. And that can, if the political masters so choose, step up in order to also negotiate on behalf of the country. So I think today has been a good day, not only for the family, not only for the group, but also for the country.
1: Final question, Mr. Karanjawala, and it's related to what you just said, but I just want to get a little deeper into that. You know, how transformative could this moment be for the Adani Group's global expansion ambitions over the next few years? Final question.
0: A lot of it will first depend on the group itself and what their thinking is. They may take the view that, look, you know, we've gone there and we did get a hand burned for a year or two, and maybe we should go a little cautiously and we'll invest as much as we need to, but we won't go full out. Alternatively, they may say that the borders outside India are the future for Indian business and go full throttle, you know, as some of our other business people are doing. For example, the Tatas today are the largest employers of private employer in the United Kingdom. Things like that. So one day, 10 years down the road, if you and I are still talking, then we might well find a situation where the Adani Group is now sort of as big outside India as it is within India, or even more so. One doesn't know. This is something that they'll have to decide on.
1: Ryan Karanjawala, an honor. Thank you very much for your time tonight here on India Matters on this very, very big story. We also spoke earlier today to top legal eagles and market experts on the charges dropped by the US Department of Justice against the Adani Group. All the top voices, take a look.
2: If you don't have cogent evidence and if you've just leveled allegations, whether fabricated, whether insinuated, I don't want to go there because that's a separate discussion altogether. But be that as it may, there is no evidence within the four corners of the US law. You're not able to nail down Adani, not because Adani is Adani, but because you just don't have the wherewithal, the material at hand, which is required to prosecute you further.
3: Boost investor confidence, boost relationship with the country, boost investment in the US. It was a good deal. And it is not that it happens only in the US. Even in the Indian law, if a settlement takes place, it takes place without any admission of guilt. That is provided in our age-old law, that when you settle a matter, there is no admission of guilt at all. So a settlement is a win-win for both sides. It boosts confidence. And I think it's a great thing for both groups.
4: Their contribution to India in every respect has been phenomenal, absolutely phenomenal. If you look at renewable energy, look at the number of jobs that they have created. I read somewhere that if you include partners and if you include the contractors, they have created nearly 4 lakh jobs in the country. So their contribution has been absolutely phenomenal. And therefore, in that sense, I'm genuinely happy that this SEC matter is being resolved amicably and is being settled once and for all.
5: They have got a few fantastic companies which they have built over the years, and they are completely aligned with India growth story, India infrastructure build, and they are very critical to the economy of India. So I think it is a good news for Indian economy and Indian capital markets as well that this matter is being put to rest and their name has been cleared.
1: Where is Twisha Sharma's husband? 7 days since the 33-year-old Delhi NCR native died a mysterious death in her in-law's home in Bhopal. Twisha's husband, Samarth Singh, remains on the run. Nobody knows where he is, or they tell us they don't know where he is. Just a day after his bail plea was denied yesterday, now a lookout notice has been issued against Twisha's husband. 7 days. His mother is a retired judge, and yet the legal machinery and the law and order machinery in Madhya Pradesh wants us to believe that they have no idea where the husband of Twisha Sharma is. The police fear he may attempt to flee the country. Six special investigative teams have been formed to locate the missing husband. The Bhopal police have also announced a reward of, this is not a joke, 10,000 rupees for information leading to his arrest. Meanwhile, NDTV has accessed the FIR details filed in the Twisha death case. Charges against the accused are cruelty against a woman by the husband, abetment to suicide, receiving or demanding dowry, and dowry death. Those are the sections under which they have been charged at this point of time. Now, the families of both Twisha and Samarth have made big claims against each other. And NDTV would like to acknowledge right now that there is no media trial here on NDTV. We take both sides, we report on the departmental proceedings and the investigation, and we reflect what the two families are saying about each other. For example, the mother of Twisha versus the mother-in-law. Take a look.
6: वो बहुत तमीज लड़का निकला मैंने मैंने बहुत इज्जत की हर बार उसको फोन करती थी कभी वो मेरा फोन नहीं उठाता तो
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8: He is the one who handed over all the documents. All the seizures are from him. He has been completely cooperating till the time that they formally launched an FIR, which was not even, I mean, there was no matter to lodge an FIR. And after that, of course, because he is a citizen of India, he has the right to exhaust his constitutional remedies instead of going to jail.
9: और आज वही माता पिता उस बच्ची के देह को पंचतत्व में विलीन नहीं होने दे रहे आपको जो करना है धरना प्रदर्शन बट गिव हर द पीस ना उसके जीवन काल में उसको चैन मिला बिकॉज आई थिंक दे वर अर्निंग आउट ऑफ ऑल हर यू नो हर लुक्स एंड एवरीथिंग वो अर्निंग का साधन कब थी एंड नाउ आई थिंक दे आर जस्ट ट्राइंग टू कैच सम माइलेज एंड अर्न सम मोर
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8: 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There has been no access between her and us, either on phone or otherwise. In fact, the last called numbers are from the mother, the parent's side. They must explain what is the conversation they had. Now her family is, you know, they are doing like a witch hunt. They want us behind bars. She has created a vacuum, but she was the, you know, she was the product of her own troubled personality. This is the best that I can say.
1: Before I show you the twists and turns in the actual death probe, let me show you the twists and turns that this tragic tale have taken so far since it began. Twisha was found dead minutes after a phone call to her mother. And you've just heard her mother-in-law refer to that, saying, talk to the parents because they are the last ones who speak to their daughter. Twisha abruptly hung up. The family received the call in minutes that she had died. So they made the last call, spoke to her, and then the next call they had was saying that she had died. The autopsy report, the first post-mortem report says the injuries were pre-death and found on Twisha's body. The All India Institute of Medical Sciences in Bhopal noted ligature marks on her body. The police failed to produce a belt that she used allegedly to hang herself. Her husband, Samarth Singh, disappeared hours after Twisha's death. He was last seen giving his wife, Twisha, cardiopulmonary resuscitation, trying to revive her, having brought her down after she was hanging. He was last seen on CCTV. Since then, he's been absconding. The mother-in-law, who you just saw, has countered Twisha's family, accusing Twisha of drug use. The mother-in-law claims Twisha's family had abandoned her after trying to use her for money. Twisha claimed she was forced to terminate her pregnancy. In-laws say that she aborted the fetus of her own volition. Now, new questions are emerging in the entire death investigation, not just about the circumstances which I've shown you surrounding her death, but about serious lapses in the investigation itself. The family of Twisha has said that powerful forces are influencing the investigation, from missing forensic evidence during the post-mortem to allegations of mishandling crucial procedure. Decide for yourself.
7: The probe into the death of Tushar Sharma is now facing tough questions, not just over what happened inside her Bhopal home, but also over how the investigation itself was handled. According to AIIMS Bhopal's post-mortem report, the belt allegedly used in the hanging was not brought by the investigating officer during the autopsy. Without the alleged ligature material, doctors could not compare the belt with the marks found on Tushar's neck, a key forensic procedure in suspected hanging cases. Tushar's family alleges months of mental and physical abuse, dowry harassment, and attempts to weaken the investigation through influence. The special investigation team heading the probe has now admitted the lapse. Police have acknowledged that the belt had been seized from the spot, but was not presented during the autopsy process by the investigating officer. Police claim the belt was later handed over to the Forensic Science Laboratory and eventually deposited at AIIMS Bhopal. But the delay has only intensified questions over evidence preservation and possible tampering. Investigators are also under scanner over another crucial aspect. Tushar's body was allegedly moved to the hospital before police were called to the scene. The SIT says CCTV footage from the residence is now being retrieved to establish the sequence of events. Meanwhile, Tushar's family has accused her husband's mother, retired Judge Giribala Singh, of trying to influence the narrative by claiming Tushar suffered from psychiatric issues and drug addiction. Police, however, say there is no evidence so far to support those claims. With every new revelation, the focus is now shifting from just the circumstances of Tushar Sharma's death to whether critical procedural lapses compromise the investigation itself. As demands for justice grow louder across the country, the spotlight is firmly on the SIT and whether the truth in the Tushar Sharma case can still be fully uncovered. Bureau Report, NDTV.
1: 3 of Tushar Sharma's cousins have agreed to speak to me tonight here on India Matters. Yesterday, you saw Tushar's own father, Navnidhi Sharma, speak to me live here on NDTV, where he made very, very grave allegations against the mother-in-law, the family of Samarth Singh, who is absconding for 7 days right now. I reached out to the family of Samarth Singh, but they refused to take my questions. They did not want to appear live on my show tonight. I said that there are questions that have been asked of you, but they said that they will maybe speak to me tomorrow. So 3 cousins of Tushar are live with me tonight. Ashish, when was the last time you had spoken to Tushar? How close were you? What did you speak about? When was the last time you were in touch with her?
10: Last communication or a very small chat I had was when she was departing for Bhopal from Noida, and it was very brief. I would say I didn't find her very jovial, but she was leaving for catching a flight to Bhopal. So. But during her last moments and the days prior to it, I didn't have a talk with her. So perhaps my other cousins who were in touch can tell more on that. But I would like to mention that in one of your bites, the mother-in-law, the retired judge, and the serving Consumer Forum president who is still attending the office while the son is absconding, mentioned the cremation, ki 4 days ho gaye cremation nahi kar rahe. We want to cremate her. We have been requesting the authorities for the PM2, and please get it done so that we can cremate her. We were informed and promised by the Commissioner of Police of Bhopal that she would be, they would be conducting SIT, as well as they accepted our demand for a PM2. The next day we were told that this is something that they cannot do. Now you have to go to the court. We went to the court and again we were told that the hearing would be conducted tomorrow. That is the day to come. So we urge that you please allow us, if you can cooperate, if you have nothing to hide, then please let this this PM2 be conducted in AIIMS Delhi. Please our request be allowed so that we can put the mortal remains of Tusha into the Panchbhut. I'm urging it. If you have nothing to hide, then what is the point you are absconding? I'm questioning that if you are on bail, which is one of its first in this state, I'm putting a question to you. You must be checking the facts. How many such cases of 304 bails have been granted by the judiciary here? In one single case where there are two accused, why one accused is granted bail, the other is not? And I understand that there must be certain conditions when people are on bail, that they would not be influencing the investigation, they would not be doing anything to tamper the evidences. Instead of cooperating with the police, press warta is being conducted. This is something which is absolutely unexplainable. We immediately request that please permit the PM2 and in a very fair and transparent manner, and let Tusha's mortal remains be sent to God.
1: The parents of Tusha have said the same thing. So Ashish Manav and Meenakshi, thank you very much for being with me. I'm joined now by Vandana Shah. She's a celebrity divorce lawyer, a family lawyer, someone whose voice goes out to millions of people every day. And I wanted to speak to her one-on-one very quickly on this, because people have been looking for her opinion on this unfolding tragedy of Tusha Sharma. Vandana, welcome. What are you making of this case? Look at the allegations that are flying between the two families. What do you think happened here?
11: Thank you for having me here. I wish it was under better circumstances and under happier circumstances. You know, I have been really distressed by this matter, because everywhere that I go, you know, and I say that women are suffering in marriage, you know, there is this whole ogre which has been created around women who they say that, you know, try to create and fabricate issues in marriages, so that they can extort money from the in-laws. But I have stood firmly behind my view, where I say that, you know, women who are suffering in marriages, please listen to their voices. The family should back them. And also, you know, when we talk about dowry, dowry is real. The demands for dowry are real. You know, there are about 6,500 dowry deaths in the country. These are the statistics from about 2 to 3 years ago. And there are about 15 to 18,000 reported dowry cases. But, you know, we are not doing enough. And in case there is a situation like this, I just wish that Tusha had reached out to her parents. I wish she had reached out to the cops. And, you know, being married in a family which has a legal background, you know, I come from a legal background, it's hard. You know, because a lot of things that you may say, because we know the law, we may present it differently. And honestly speaking, I don't want to pass a verdict. But from whatever I have seen, you know, going through these matters year on year, decades after decades, I just feel if a young woman is pushed to such a level that she wants to take her life, then surely there is a lot of abuse going on in that situation. Yeah. I don't buy the situation where, you know, it is very easy right from time immemorial to say women are hysterical. Women are crazy. I see it day in and day out where the husbands come in and they say that, you know, my wife is going to a psychiatrist. She's facing psychiatric problems and she's not okay mentally. But I just see it as a way to whitewash the wife's feelings.
1: No, and Vandana, the defense, the defense is, you know, you're right. The investigation is on. We can't get too deep into the claim.
11: Absolutely.
1: But the defense, Vandana, is relying very heavily, as you've seen, on pushing back against this dowry angle. The mother-in-law, who you've heard, you know, she herself is a retired Sessions judge, is claiming a fallout of severe, you know, mental health struggles. Many people have criticized her for bringing all these details out in public. She's talking about drug use. So when a powerful family apparently weaponizes medical or psychological history so publicly, that's what people are saying about the family of the husband, is it a legitimate legal defense strategy or a,
11: not you know, at
1: a calculated
11: all.
1: A smear campaign to gaslight the victim post-mortem?
11: Shiv, you've also forgotten, they also said that, you know, I mean, it really was a turn-off for me when they turned around and they said that they are earning from her looks.
1: Yeah.
11: I just think that is, you know, character assassination at the inception under the guise of we are very progressive. And I see this day in and day out. I spoke about psychiatrics, you know, where you say that, no, the woman is mad because she's gone to a psychiatrist. See, this is the medication that we've got. That's why court, in the family court especially, you know, you can order for a psychiatric evaluation. You just can't label anyone mad like that. And I'm sorry, if she was doing drugs, and it is a family which is a legal family, what were they doing? Yeah. Why didn't they report her? Why didn't they, you see, doing consuming drugs in India is still a crime. So why didn't they take action then? So, you know, now bringing out this angle, sorry, it doesn't look good. And how many cases like this? I don't see many cases where the wife has committed suicide and or apparently committed suicide. Let me put that on record. That you know, the husband would get bail. And of course, you have legal remedies available to you. But at some stage, you have to come forward and appear before the court, or someone who's appearing on your behalf can ask and say that, you know, please grant him bail. But bail has been refused.
1: Yeah.
11: And he is, in a way, underground. There is a lookout notice which has been issued for him. So where is he? You know, and if the parents have been named as abettors, you know, then what are they doing? I'm sorry, it looks really bad. If you have been named in a matter like this, to be actually then presiding over matters in court.
1: Yeah.
11: I think that is a bit of a stretch.
1: Answer this one question for me,
11: please.
1: You know, Vandana, because I know you deal with cases like this all the time. You know, this was Twisha, who was, by all accounts, a professional who was able to stand financially on her own two feet. She had her own accomplishments, well-qualified, well-educated.
11: Miss Pune.
1: Yeah, Miss Pune, you know, acted in films, etc. Why does financial independence fail to protect a woman, you know, in her matrimonial home? You know, many people, especially young women, will be wondering that, because people are constantly told, if you're financially independent, that's your best protection.
11: I think it is also a lot to do. It is a combination of everything. It has a lot to do with validation from society. And, you know, I say it in my book, X-Files. I say it in various podcasts that I'm on, that, you know, we have to distinguish between being a failure as a person and your marriage has failed. You see, divorce in India is still a stigma.
1: Yeah.
11: And sometimes you will choose a harsher route out to face the society as a dead person, rather than actually getting up and facing society and saying, you know what, I've gone through a divorce, my marriage is a failure, but it doesn't whitewash all my other accomplishments. I'm still a Miss Pune. I'm still a good-looking girl. I'm still talking about her in the present. Sorry, Shiv. I'm just doing that because I wish she had said that to herself and had the guts and the courage to walk out and say, you know what, I will make my life on my own. I will restart life and I will reestablish myself from a scratch with all my accomplishments behind me. I see this regardless of the socioeconomic stratum, your question which is there, which talks about finances. You see, I see this across the socioeconomic stratum, that finances are not the final freedom-inducing factor. It is also validation. It is also an acceptance from the family. And a lot of times you do hear, in this case, of course, Twisha's parents come across as very supportive. But you also hear of parents who tell the women, no, now you're married, even in this day and age, now you're married, now you have to make a go of it.
12: Yeah.
11: So, you know, I think it has more to do with your socio-legal factors.
12: You know, one would have thought, you know, one would have thought, I take your point. I take your point, Vandana. You know, one would have, the reason why I think this is shocking to us, but also to a new generation, which is, you know, less exposed to those, you know, those societal sort of pressures and is distant from them. They are shocked because, you know, Twisha's final text message to her friend said, you know, I am trapped, bro. She was 33 years old. She didn't call the police. She didn't instantly pack her bags. Even in 2026, that is the shocker. Why does a modern, confident woman choose to suffer in silence rather than walk out at the very first sign of abuse? And we are told she was pushed or punched on her honeymoon itself.
11: So I think it is, you know, coming back to my previous answer, you know, the cycle of abuse is so difficult to break. So, you know, you choose to stay, and there is, women also have this complex of, you know, I can convert the man, I'll transform him. If I do better, you know, this abuse will not happen. It may be my fault. You know, so this whole thing of fault finding, it also interferes with your mind. You know, I mean, I've been in an abusive marriage, so I'm talking even from experience. You know, so you just lose faith and confidence in yourself. So even it doesn't matter, it has been going on for a very long time. But the abuse cycle has nothing to do with your finances. It has all to do with your internal complexities, which allows you to be a victim and the abuser to be a victor. So till that cycle breaks, it's very difficult. And, you know, one can break through it by having a strong family structure, by speaking to friends, reaching out to them, and definitely taking the help of the police. You know, because you can call up the helplines. They are extremely helpful. You can also have a situation where you can get in touch with a lot of helplines and your identity is never known. Or even get in touch with a lawyer where your identity is also protected. But for heaven's sake, you know, don't take the extreme step. You are not alone, you know, is what I say.
12: Vandana Shah, it's been a pleasure. Thank you very much.
11: Thank you very much, Shiv.
12: For agreeing to be on India Matters at short notice. It's very valuable to hear words of yours, especially because you're in the trenches of cases of this kind. So we value that very much. Thank you. Thank you, Vandana
11: Shah. Thank you very much. And I hope justice prevails.
12: Yes, absolutely. Absolutely. We join you in saying that. Here on India Matters, finally, we're honored to be joined by Dr. Kiran Bedi. Needs no introduction, former Lieutenant Governor, and also one of India's most legendary IPS officers, someone who has stood upright through her entire life investigating cases and being really a role model for what it means to have a spine. Thank you very much, Dr. Bedi. Sorry to keep you waiting. We had a bit of a difficult line there with Vandana. My first question to you, madam, is this husband is absconding for 7 days. We're in 2026. Every detail of this story, you know, is medieval, dowry, you know, abuse, someone being kicked or punched on their honeymoon, independent, financially independent woman from a good family, living in Bhopal, nothing really seems amiss, and then this happens and the husband is absconding. What do you think needs to happen here? Dr. Bedi, welcome.
13: I believe the husband is a lawyer or an advocate, as it's been said, if that's right, I think he should have better known the law. Instead of absconding, face the law and answer the questions, because this goes against him. This goes, now, if he has got nothing to hide, he could have been upfront and then cooperated with the police in answering questions. So what is there to hide? So while you and I, Shiv, we do not know the tutu meme. I think this is just too much of tutu meme, both sides. The police has to connect all possible evidence, hearing both sides, and whatever evidence, scientific evidence, documentary evidence, and of course, verbal evidence.
12: Yeah.
13: Now, verbal evidence will need clinching evidence. But when it comes to an exchange of word, exchange of messages, I think have a very good evidentiary value. But I do believe that the lawyer, having been a lawyer, should not have absconded. It goes against him. He should have been there. If there's nothing to hide, what's the problem?
12: Precisely. And

0: I'm also wondering, Dr. Bedi, that, you know, certain lapses in the investigation and discrepancies in the FIR, you know, have come forward. They've been alleged as well. The family is alleging that there is a lot of power play going on. The mother-in-law is a retired judge. She held a, you know, an infamous press conference yesterday where she put out all manner of personal details about the daughter-in-law as well. Does that go against them as well? You know, does this allegation hold water that this is a powerful family having its way as far as the investigation is concerned?
1: I'm quite little surprised they're making these allegations public as a mother-in-law having been a judge. I think she should have probably said, with due respect or regard to both sides, she could have said, I want the police to investigate. And I would like to cooperate with the police. I would like to give you all that I know, all that I saw. And that's it. I don't want to make any allegations public. I think that would have been more dignified.
0: 7 days and counting, this man has been absconding now, ma'am. And you say that this will go against him. But the argument on the family side is that a media trial is happening and that, you know, public perception is biased against him. Does that hold any water? You know, I can speak for NDTV. We've invited both families to give their perspective. There's no media trial happening here. But does that hold any water at all?
1: I think instead of Shiv, I or the judge or the others, there should have been a police officer statement.
0: Yeah.
1: A senior police officer from the district should have made a statement, and it would have quelled the Tutu Meme, the both sides. And they should have, senior police officer could have said, neither side need to make statements public. We are collecting all possible evidence to find out who, what has really happened. How did the woman commit a suicide or was not a suicide? We don't know. I think the police officers, senior police officers, rather than maintaining silence, should have done a little press conference of their own and said, so far, this is what we got before. Here is a woman who's died. Both sides are making allegations. We are looking into the issue and we need not make any defamatory statements either side. And whatever evidence is coming, and that once we come to a conclusion, we shall let the people know what went wrong, where, and what is the evidence that we have, which is fit to be a charge sheet. So I think that would have been more fitness rather than both sides going public, defending themselves, accusing and defending. I think that should have been could have been avoided if a senior police officer could have held a press conference and said, yes, it's a matter of concern we recognize, public interest we recognize, but we have certain documentary evidence and we can revert to you. That could have settled it.
0: Yeah.
1: I think this is not fair that they become the prosecutor and they become the judge, or they become the defense. I think that's not fair in this such a case. To my mind, both sides should avoid going public and say, we would like to cooperate with the police. But meanwhile, don't defame each other because we do not know in the end what's going to come.
0: You're right, ma'am, except that ship has sailed because for the last 3 days, all they've been doing is going public with those allegations against each other. But I take your point. One final question, Dr. Bedi, on a slightly more, you know, thoughtful and theoretical note. Dowry, madam, was criminalized in 1961, 65 years ago. And it just happens without the name Dowry attached to it. You know, as a law enforcer, someone who has led, you know, investigations into crimes against women across the country, what does that say about us as a society, ma'am, from your perspective, that the Hague still happens, it's just not called the Hague, that's all.
1: Who is the giver?
0: Yeah.
1: Who is the primary? There is somebody demanding, but who is giving? It's a girl's family. They want the girl to be married in any manner. The point, why are they giving? Why are they giving? And that there is a receiver. You are tempting the receiver. So I think the big fault begins with the parents who are wanting to get the daughter married to think this very suitable boy and at any price. And then the ostentatiousness of the weddings. I think it begins with the parents. Unfortunately, who are the victims who lost a daughter, whether by murder or by suicide. Why are they giving? What's your problem? What's your problem? Why are you giving? You are abetting a crime. You are abetting because you're giving. You can't say we were demanded. If you want to give security to the girl, give her a fixed

0: kids. Stop it then.
1: Yeah.
0: Stop it then.
1: Yeah.
0: Now, the second thing is the educated girl. What about a liberated girl? Is she a liberated girl, such an educated, that she's conceding and letting dowry happen? What about an educated boy who's claimed to be educated? If he's demanding, what is his education for? So here are both the giver and the receiver. Both are abettors of dowry offenses.
1: I agree with you. This is a societal malaise which hasn't reduced at all. And the number of dowry deaths in this country, we're talking about Twisha today, it's still under investigation, the allegations. But the number of dowry deaths that are reported in this country goes into the thousands, according to the National Crime Register Bureau. So this is not something... Yes, ma'am.
0: So both the boy, so-called educated boy and so-called educated woman, both are equally to blame.
1: Yeah.
0: And parents on both sides are equally to blame. And if dowry offense has to be made out, both should be felt equally. Why did you give and why did you receive?
1: I'm going to leave it there. Dr. Kiran Bedi, as always, an honor to have you and to have your words on this shape-shifting story. I hope there will be justice and the truth that emerges very, very soon. Currently, there are many claims and counterclaims being made. Dr. Bedi, thank you very much. And finally, joining me now is Rashi Sharma. She is Twisha's very own sister-in-law. She is the wife of Twisha's brother, who had also been running from pillar to post, just trying to register an FIR. Rashi, welcome. It took so much time to just get an FIR registered on Twisha's death. When was the last time you were in contact with her? Why do you think it took so long? What do you think is going on?
2: So the last contact made between us was on 12th of May itself. And considering the delay in the investigative procedure, that is the FIR being lodged itself right 3 days after the incident, so that is, again, quite surprising, sir. As to all the questions and the discussion that has been done so far, and with due respect to all the panelists here, we again would want to come to the point that as to the our concerns and questions are again remain the same, and those would be without defaming anybody as accused. We are here simply to ask for justice, and our justice remains on the point that why the FIR was lodged 3 days after.
1: Yeah.
2: Why the accused or why the mother-in-law and the husband, that is Mrs. Girbala Singh and Mr. Samar Singh, considering there was a police chowki right behind the house, why no police was called and why the ambulance wasn't called, you know, while the CPR was being conducted. I mean, you continue the CPR as long as any definitive help, be it in the form of medical or paramedical staff. If they do not reach to you, you continue the CPR. Why the CPR were given in breaks? As of now, sir, we request for an urgent 2nd PM to be conducted for the deceased, which is Mrs. Twisha Sharma.
1: Rashi, you saw the mother-in-law of Twisha hold a press conference yesterday. You saw the many things that Giribala Singh said about Twisha, who is no longer alive to defend herself. You know, abortion pills, drugs, you know, all kinds of things. As Twisha's sister-in-law, what did you think about that? About Giribala Singh saying all those things about Twisha?
2: Sir, it's okay to accuse, it's okay to defame as the entire family was done. It's okay to do that for the livings. But it is really shocking and appalling to do so for someone who's deceased. As Mrs. Girbala Singh has said in an interview of hers today or a conference of hers today, that the demise of Mrs. Twisha Sharma has created a huge vacuum in her and her son, Mr. Samar Singh's life. So as to that, considering that, why such allegations have been made, why no request, why no concern has been shown for the deceased, why a deceased is being defamed right, left and center. I mean, if this is the condition after she's passed away, I am sure this the condition that we were aware of through Mrs. Twisha Sharma while she was alive, I'm sure that is true. The defamatory remarks, the constant howling at her and constantly putting her down through words and through actions was definitely true while she was alive, sir.
1: Rashi, you know, there are text messages

0: from Tricia to her family, you know, to her brother, who is your husband as well, you know, that, that are very public right now. And the question that comes into people's minds is, why didn't the family, why didn't all of you try and help Tricia? You know, this was clearly a cry for help. You know, it's easy for us to ask this question now, but at that time, there seemed to be enough red flags that she was not happy and may have been at risk.
1: So to that, I would like to say, as we all are aware, the family that I'm speaking of and all those who have known her for the last 31 years of her life, she has always been a very independent, a very bold, fearful woman who has been, who has accomplished enough for herself throughout her life so far, who has, who is still working in a Germany company. That's a Germany company. She had graduated as an MBA with an MBA degree, sir. I mean, somebody like that did definitely had concerns for her own life. So she definitely wanted to come back home. I remember she wanted to come back home and she had asked that, you know, she needed some money, a monetary help to book tickets back to home. This is right 2 days before the incident, and also her parents' ticket were booked, and that were made cancelled for the reasons that we are known and aware of. But yes, definitely she wanted to come back home. She wanted to. She had told that I really do not want to continue in such an environment. I am looking for jobs, and probably she had found, I believe, and she wanted to continue her life in a very peaceful manner with her family, who really did care for her.
0: I wish something could have been done, but you know, it's too late now, and we can only hope that there is justice for her, and we can only hope that the truth does come out. My condolences once again, Rashi, to you and to your family. Tricia definitely is gone too soon. That's the one thing that we can all be absolutely clear about. 31 years old is just too young to die. Hopefully there will be justice very soon. Thank you for speaking to me tonight. Thank you.

Viewer, we pretend to be shocked about Twisha Sharma's death. But let's be really honest, you and me. None of us are shocked. None of us are surprised about how casually crimes against women are taken in our country. And if you needed further validation of that, please take a look at the pictures on your screen. The most viral video of the week. This one from Delhi's UP suburb of Ghaziabad, where a man accused of rape walked out of jail on bail only to receive garlands, a huge adoring crowd that hoisted him on their shoulders, and a massive hero's welcome. Look at these pictures. The man circled there is a man named Sushil Prajapati, a local leader of an outfit called the Hindu Yuva Vahini, out on bail 8 months after his arrest for rape. The case is still live and he hasn't been convicted, sure. But the alleged victim is still waiting for justice. But his supporters didn't care about that. And somewhere, his victim is also watching this. Think about that for a moment. This is 2026. We talk so much about why crimes against women like Twisha Sharma persist in this country. We look for complicated cultural and societal answers, but maybe the answer is right here in this video, playing on loop. It's because society doesn't just tolerate these men, it celebrates them. Look at this. It sends them home with flowers. What does a girl child think when she sees this? What does her mother think? What does any woman in this country think when she sees that the social cost of being accused of rape is a welcome party of this kind? The apologists will say these were just his supporters, emotional, expressing their feelings. Fine. Then let's be honest about what those feelings are and what they say about us. The real rot is not that this happened. The real rot is that most of us shrugged. We've seen this before. When Bilkis Banu's rapists were garlanded and fed laddus, remember that? We'll see it again. And that numbness, that exhausted, defeated shrug is exactly how societies that have normalized violence against women behave. We are not shocked anymore. And that is the most damning thing of all. That's it on India Matters. Thank you very much for watching Left, Right and Center with Vishnu's Next.

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1: 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I saw Shiv sir and I was really excited to meet him and tell hi. 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
27: What seems settled for me is unfinished business. So I rewind, I pause, I reflect, I dig.
28: Welcome, you're watching NDTV. I'm Aditi Bhardwaj and let's take a look at the top stories that we are tracking here at this hour. Lookout notice issued against Trisha's husband, Samarth, who has been on the run for over 7 days now. NDTV accesses Trisha's post-mortem report that confirms that the 33-year-old died by suicide. Fuel prices hiked for the second time in less than a week. Petrol prices up by 90 paise across cities. Diesel sees similar hike. Opposition hits out at Modi government. Days before Falta bipole in Bengal's Diamond Harbour, TMC candidate Jahangir withdraws from the race. TMC says it was his personal decision. Storm over Tamil Nadu Chief Minister's tribute to LTTE Chief Prabhakaran on his death anniversary. BJP hits out, slams Congress for not having any ideology. TVK sources say the day is also about the massacre of Tamils in Sri Lanka. Supreme Court refuses to stay its earlier order on stray dogs, says public safety cannot be ignored. Aggressive dogs to be euthanized, pull-ups and states asked to take sustained action. Prime Minister Narendra Modi attends the third Nordic summit post participated in the third India Nordic summit in Oslo, which reflected the growing depth and dynamism of India's partnership with the Nordic region. Our discussions focused on several aspects, including sustainability, innovation, clean energy. India and the Nordic countries are united by shared democratic values, trust, and a common commitment towards human-centric development.

0: Starting off with some worrying news that is coming in from down south in Karnataka. Pharmacies and medical stores across Karnataka are set to observe a 24-hour statewide ban on May 20th. This is in protest against online medicine delivery platforms, with chemists alleging that app-based pharmacies are severely impacting their business and violating existing drug regulations. The band has been organized by the All India Organizations of Chemists and Druggists, and Karnataka Chemist and Druggist Association is backing the same. Now, the pharmacies claim that it is hampering their business, and also that online delivery platforms are violating several norms and rules while delivering these key medicines. Take a look at what the reactions are coming in.
1: Our main issues are, again, as a 220E amendment and then 817E amendment. These are all, the two are very effective, they are giving very big problem to us. And then because of that, our small retailers are suffering in a bigger way. And then, these people are not having valid licenses. And then in High Court also, they have got again as the orders of these licenses. But several times we approached the government, central government, but they have not taken any initiative. Finally, there is no other go. Because of that only, we come to ban tomorrow.
0: And my colleague is Deepak Bopanna, who has more details tracking this story. Deepak, tell us, what are the key demands of the protesters?
2: It's pharma company, or rather pharma owners and workers who are staging a protest. Most of them are going to be shut across Bengaluru and the state of Karnataka. And, the call here is for pharmacies across the country, in fact, to shut down and protest against online selling of, pharmaceutical drugs. Now, they're saying that, many people use fake prescriptions, the kind of margins that they give, through online, pharmacies. The local pharmacies really can't compete with it, because they're buying it in bulk and distributor prices and not retail prices, which becomes extremely difficult for smaller pharmacies to really supply at. And they're saying that livelihoods are getting affected, but the governments are not paying heed, is what they're saying. Now, as a mark of protest, it's a 24-hour ban that is now being called. We'll really have to see how this impacts people. They've already made this announcement a few days ago. We've spoken to multiple pharma owners who say that this is the need of the hour, because they want to draw the attention of the authorities.
0: Right, but Deepak, 24-hour band is a very long duration. Has the government made any effort to douse the situation, talk to the people there, and take control of the situation? Because people like me are also ordering medicines online.
2: Well, that's the crux of the issue, isn't it? Because many people choosing online, pharmacies are, the ones who against whom these people are protesting. They are saying that, many of them are using artificial intelligence to really generate fake prescriptions, getting hold of medicines, the medicines that are, being delivered. There is no real check and balances that are involved. They're flagging off many concerns. These are, pharmacies that operate on the ground where you physically have to go. And during the time of COVID, of course, it was encouraged that online pharmacies could operate. But post-COVID, multiple issues are being flagged by these sort of physical pharma owners. We'll really have to see how the government really looks at it. The matter, of course, was taken to court as well. But right now, this one call, how it will really have an impact on the ground is going to be very interesting to note.
0: Absolutely. Thank you so much, Deepak Bopanna. They are tracking this, and the impact will be witnessed when the 24-hour ban will take place. More breaking inputs coming in now. The Lucknow University professor, remember Paramjeet Singh? He was accused of allegedly sexually harassing a BSc student upon getting the NEET paper. Now, in the audio that has been going viral, you can hear the professor asking for meeting the student in exchange of giving her the NEET examination papers. Now, this assistant professor has now been suspended by the Lucknow University after much outrage and a formal complaint being filed. The zoology department professor has now been suspended by the university. We also have the audio note that has been going viral, where the student has alleged that she was being asked for some favors by the professor and was asked to come and meet him before the NEET UG examination. Remember, this is the same NEET UG examination that has been scrapped now, and the re-NEET examination will be held on June 21st after the NTA, the National Testing Agency, cancelled the examination. Listen in to this audio note.
3: सर वैसे मैंने पढ़ तो लिया है वैसे पूरा सिलेबस तो मेरा पूरा हो गया था
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4: तो मतलब
0: And now to our top story of the day. New questions are now emerging in the Twisha Sharma death probe. Not just about the circumstances surrounding her death, but about serious lapses in the investigation itself. From missing forensic evidence during the postmortem to allegations of mishandling crucial procedures. Take a look at our report.
5: The probe into the death of Tusha Sharma is now facing tough questions, not just over what happened inside her Bhopal home, but also over how the investigation itself was handled. According to AIIMS Bhopal's post-mortem report, the belt allegedly used in the hanging was not brought by the investigating officer during the autopsy. Without the alleged ligature material, doctors could not compare the belt with the marks found on Tusha's neck. A key forensic procedure in suspected hanging cases. Tusha's family alleges months of mental and physical abuse, dowry harassment, and attempts to weaken the investigation through influence. The special investigation team heading the probe has now admitted the lapse. Police have acknowledged that the belt had been seized from the spot, but was not presented during the autopsy process by the investigating officer. Police claim the belt was later handed over to the Forensic Science Laboratory and eventually deposited at AIIMS Bhopal. But the delay has only intensified questions over evidence preservation and possible tampering. Investigators are also under scanner over another crucial aspect. Tusha's body was allegedly moved to the hospital before police were called to the scene. The SIT says CCTV footage from the residence is now being retrieved to establish the sequence of events. Meanwhile, Tusha's family has accused her husband's mother, retired Judge Giribala Singh, of trying to influence the narrative by claiming Tusha suffered from psychiatric issues and drug addiction. Police, however, say there is no evidence so far to support those claims. With every new revelation, the focus is now shifting from just the circumstances of Tusha Sharma's death to whether critical procedural lapses compromise the investigation itself. As demands for justice grow louder across the country, the spotlight is firmly on the SIT and whether the truth in the Tusha Sharma case can still be fully uncovered. Bureau Report, NDTV.
0: It has been 1 week. Why is it still haunting so many people? The twist and turn in the case is what is astounding and is surprising to each and everyone. Let's also now decode all the twist and turn that took place in these last 7 days. First, Tusha found dead minutes after phone call to mother, as the parents are claiming that she called them and said that she'll be coming over there soon. But then, minutes after that phone call, she was found dead. Tusha abruptly hung up. Family received call in minutes that she had died. Remember, the family said that they tried to call her again after she hung up abruptly, but then they were unable to reach her. Then they reached her by the mother-in-law, and then after that, the parents were informed that she has died. Now, the autopsy report injuries are pre-death found on Tusha's body. Remember, the claim is that she died by suicide, but there are injury marks on her body, which is puzzling and is generating lots of questions. AIIMS noted ligature marks on body, corpse failed to produce belt. Remember, the belt that you can see in the CCTV footage, and the parents are claiming, and the mother-in-law is also stating the same. But where is that belt? Why wasn't it given to the forensics to do the forensic evidence detailing of that? Now, husband Samarth has disappeared from May 12th, he is nowhere in the picture. He has disappeared hours after Trisha died. There is no reason why he should be hiding. So where is Samarth? No answers are yet to be found. Mother-in-law counters Trisha's family, accuses her of drug use. She says that she was a drug addict. She wasn't behaving herself. She needed psychiatric counseling. Some days she was often seen behaving in an ill manner, which she claims, the mother-in-law or the in-laws claims, that Trisha wasn't herself. Mother-in-law also claims that Trisha's family had abandoned her. Now, this is the one claim that has been countered by the family. The family says they were always in touch with Trisha. They also asked her to adjust, despite Trisha claiming that she wasn't feeling herself. She was also claiming that she was asked to terminate her pregnancy, as she claimed that in-laws said that, whose baby is it that you are carrying? Even her husband questioned her pregnancy. These were the allegations that are also available as proof in the WhatsApp chats that were done between Trisha and her mother. In-laws questioned and asked her to terminate her pregnancy, leading to more trouble in the family. While an unsettling lapse on the police's part has come forward in the Trisha Sharma death probe, as calls for justice in the case span from Delhi to Bhopal and across the country. But a life that once seemed filled with glamour, ambition and new beginnings has ended in tragedy. Take a look at who Trisha Sharma was and what was the significance of why we are claiming that a young life lost so early.
6: A life marked by glamour, reinvention and ambition has ended in tragedy. Trisha Sharma, a former beauty pageant winner, actor and corporate professional, was found dead at her marital home in Bhopal. There has been a Rs 10,000 bounty announced on her husband Samarth, who is currently absconding. The police are now probing the case as an alleged dowry death. While a family has accused her husband and in-laws of harassment and are demanding justice. Trisha's journey reflected multiple identities. Originally from Noida, she entered the modeling world between 2009 and 2012 and later won the Miss Pune title, a breakthrough that opened doors in advertising and entertainment. She also went on to feature in commercial campaigns and Telugu cinema. But like many aspiring artists, sustained success in the movie industry proved difficult. Trisha eventually shifted gears and pursued MBA. According to a professional profile, she worked across marketing, communications, onboarding, and digital education. Beyond her professional achievements, Trisha was also known for her interest in wellness and spirituality. In 2024, during her corporate career phase, Trisha met lawyer Samarth Singh through a dating application, and the couple married on December 12, 2025. However, what appeared to be a modern and promising union soon turned troublesome. According to Trisha's family, within months of the marriage, allegations of dowry harassment and mental distress started surfacing. Her cousin Meenakshi spoke with NDTV and said that she was a jolly and happening girl.
7: Itna jolly, itni happening ladki thi. और शादी के बाद वो मुझसे बात थोड़ा कम कर रही थी तो मैंने उससे पूछा मैंने कहा क्या हुआ कहती वही फैमिली में यार पता ही है शादी के बाद ये होता है मेरे को बात करने में
0: Those are the visuals coming in of Prime Minister Narendra Modi, who has now landed in Italy. The grand welcome for Prime Minister as he now is in the final leg of his five-nation tour and now is landed in Italy. This is a reminder of Prime Minister and India's growing diplomatic ties and rich bond with other nations. Remember, Prime Minister will also be holding a bilateral meeting with Giorgio Meloni, the Prime Minister of Italy. And now he has been welcomed to Rome. The Prime Minister has landed during his official visit to Rome. PM Modi is also meeting with the Italian Prime Minister and calling on Italian President. This bilateral meeting will focus on elevating ties between the two nations and also focus on increasing the economic partnership between the two nations. Defense, trade, mobility, energy remain as key focus as India and Italy deepen their tie. Modi's trip is his first bilateral visit to Italy following his attendance at a G7 summit in June 2024 and a G20 gathering 3 years earlier. My colleague Aditya Rajkol is also joining me to share and highlight this visit. Aditya, do tell us about what's on agenda. What will be the Prime Minister doing as the first?
8: Well, yes, Prime Minister Narendra Modi has just landed in Rome. This is the last of the five countries in the five-nation tour of the Indian Prime Minister. He's welcomed by the Italian protocol delegation there, apart from the Indian ambassador to Italy as well. The next 24 hours will have packed agenda, but beginning immediately after landing, Prime Minister will be heading towards the area where the formal reception will be held. There's a reception dinner by the Prime Minister, Giorgia Meloni. And of course, a lot of chatter, a lot of talk about Modi and Meloni's chemistry and bringing India and Italy together. Apart from trade, maritime security, and defense partnership, there would be people-to-people contact and mobility that would be discussed threadbare. There could be, defense as a major pillar that would be discussed at length, because in the past, history is testament to the fact that there have been scams and there have been a lot of unfortunate developments when it comes to defense between India and Italy. But that would be kept behind, and a new wave of defense and strategic cooperation could be beginning very soon. I also believe that the Indian Prime Minister could be formally inviting the Italian President and the Prime Minister to visit India in the next few months. So robust cooperation at a time when India and EU free trade agreement has been discussed at length, has been signed earlier this year. Of course, there will be a political ratification that will happen, but this particular visit is likely to give a new momentum to India and Italy bilateral relations.
0: Absolutely. And Aditya, we have seen how India has been during these five-nation tour, and this is the last leg. Do highlight for us, how much has India achieved through these foreign visits of the Prime Minister?
8: Well, this particular length of the five-nation tour, beginning with UAE, and then earlier today, the India Nordic Summit, and finally, the visit to Italy, is likely to give a new impetus, a new diplomatic push to New Delhi's approach to, Vasudev Kutumbakam, that the entire world is a new family. And of course, how trade dynamics have changed over the last 1 year have brought nations together with India. And that means Donald Trump's trade barriers and tariffs have led to several multilateral and several countries to look towards India for more robust cooperation when it comes to trade, economics, and financial cooperation, be it the European Union, in which we had 19 years of negotiations and now a fruitful free trade agreement, be it New Zealand, be it Oman, or now currently, even Israel and Canada discussing a free trade agreement with India and could be possibly signing it within the next 1 year. So clearly, India and Italy have been, great partners. There is a great history to it, great two civilizations coming together and looking at a new kind of partnership. And of course, earlier in the day also, the Indian Prime Minister spoke about how the Nordic countries have played a very significant role in India. There are great investments, there are great partnerships when it comes to trade, mobility, people-to-people contact, and that would be taken forward. We could possibly see, as I said earlier, a lot of these European and Nordic countries as well, visiting India, the heads of states visiting India for bilateral meetings as well. So this is the last leg of the visit. Indian Prime Minister has reached Rome. In a short while from now, he will be received by the Prime Minister of Italy for a formal official reception. This is a dinner. And tomorrow is the day of the main in-depth details in which the India-Italy bilateral ties would be taken to another level. And possibly both these leaders will be coming out with a joint statement as well.
0: Absolutely. And Aditya, apart from Modi-Meloni meet, will we see a diplomatic push about attracting tech investment, and will there be a CEO meet as we saw in the previous leg of the Prime Minister's visit?
8: Well, yes, a lot is in the cards. It's a packed 24 hours for the Prime Minister in Italy, where, of course, tech investments, innovation, science and technology and other fields would be discussed at length. In fact, on a lighter note, I'm also told by a senior diplomat that they have been planning to take the Indian Prime Minister on a city tour. Now, whether that will happen or not, I'm not sure, but there were some plans of taking the Indian Prime Minister to some of the very iconic buildings in Rome. As you remember, just like we have a great Indian civilization, there's an amazing, Italian civilization also, Rome being a pillar of it, with iconic buildings and iconic places where possibly the Indian Prime Minister could stop for a photo op if time allows. But certainly a lot of things that have been packed for him in the meetings. But the highlight would certainly be the Modi-Meloni meeting because they've been going viral, not just in India, but all across the globe. So we could see those viral moments, reigniting yet again tomorrow.
0: And Aditya, the joint strategic action plan of the framework, which is from 2025 to 2029, if I'm not wrong, this is one of the key agenda meetings that, while the two diplomatic ties and the diplomatic nations will agree on, but the framework that has been structured by the two nations, tell us about that. What will this be now and how will this, help the two nations?
8: Well, this meeting is happening at a very critical time, at a time where there has been geopolitical tension continuously. One, there's been a Russia-Ukraine conflict for the last more than 4 years. Second, there's been a Middle East conflict, in fact, where there hasn't been a ceasefire that has been achieved, that there is a temporary ceasefire in place, but the war continues in many ways. And there's been Strait of Hormuz that has been blocked, which continues to affect the supply chains, affect the trade, and affect also the global energy supply, which has impacted prices all across the world. In fact, India has also borne the brunt of it today. For the second time, there was a price hike in fuels in India. So these are issues that would be discussed threadbare. And that's why a lot of countries, because of these economic disruptions and turbulence, are looking towards India, because what India can offer is not just a commitment and a trust, but also something which is bigger, that is scale, that is manufacturing, and that is a great talent pool. So on one hand, there is a huge skilled talent force in India that are playing a very critical role all across the globe, in particular in Europe. And at a time when there is a trust deficit when it comes to China, when it comes to Russia, and when it comes to United States, the democratic world globally is looking towards India to partner with India when it comes to trade, when it comes to mobility, when it comes to technology, and the kind of disruptions that we are witnessing over the last many years. So clearly, India has risen as a trustworthy partner, and that's why we are seeing multiple free trade agreements happening. And Italy recognizes that fact, and that's why there have been great meetings between Meloni and Modi. There's been a great understanding, there's been a great rapport that is also diplomatically and otherwise building these ties between India and Italy that would be only taken forward. So tomorrow will be that critical day where India and Italy perhaps would be signing some agreements and making some announcements also as how they see India-Italy ties in the years from now, but in particular over the next 2 years. In fact, Italy will be also facing elections next year. So two great democracies, two great civilizations really coming together, and perhaps a lot in the pipeline.
0: Absolutely. Incredible India, as they say, of great value and of great opportunity. As Prime Minister Narendra Modi arrives in Italy for high-level bilateral talks with Italian Prime Minister, Giorgia Meloni is also in the spotlight. But the viral moment and the internet moments that also Aditya was highlighting, let's also take a look at how in the past Modi and Meloni meetings have created a storm on the internet and social media. Take a look at our report.
9: As Prime Minister Modi lands in Italy for high-level bilateral talks with Italian Prime Minister Giorgia Meloni, social media is once again buzzing over the now famous Melody moments.
10: Hello from the Melody team!
9: From selfies to warm greetings and viral compliments, the Modi-Meloni camaraderie has repeatedly grabbed internet attention. Let's now take you through some of the viral moments. The viral phenomena of Melody first ignited at the COP28 climate summit in Dubai, when Italian Prime Minister Giorgia Meloni shared a picture on her social media channels, captioning it, "Good friends at COP28," alongside the hashtag Melody. The candid, friendly interaction went viral instantly and launched the Melody internet trend. Then, at the G7 summit in Italy, cameras captured a warm and informal interaction between the two leaders, where Meloni cheerfully addressed the camera saying, "Hello from the Melody team." At the G7 summit in Canada, another intimate exchange between the two went viral, where Meloni warmly greeted Prime Minister Modi and said, "You are the best. I am trying to be as you." And with every new summit meeting, the internet's fascination with Melody only continues to grow. From light-hearted moments to viral one-liners and warm public exchanges, the Modi-Meloni camaraderie has created a unique blend of diplomacy and bonhomie. As Prime Minister Modi begins his latest round of talks in Italy, all eyes will once again be on the summit sidelines, waiting for the next Melody moment to break the internet. Bureau Report, NDTV.
0: The smiles, the handshakes, the greetings and the meetings all will be on NDTV as Prime Minister Narendra Modi is in Italy now. The gleeful exchanges and the grateful gestures all will be encoded and decoded on NDTV. So don't go anywhere. Keep watching NDTV for all the latest news.

0: The results with the BJP winning more than 200 seats clearly answer those questions. Our teams on the ground, in the studios, in the newsroom, we keep tracking every twist. We try to stay away from the noise, try to use the election analytics to bring the coverage together for you. 90% voting is not common. That's 140 elections with less than 70%. Tuvendu Adhikari leading at this moment. 5 states, 824 assembly seats, an election that felt more like a war.
1: Again, going to shift focus to West Bengal, bring in our colleagues from the ground as well.
0: We've got some breaking news just coming in. Kanchan Gupta to wear this morning. Green was not one of them. Kanchanda, what's going on here?
1: Khela ho be.
2: Vijay is finishing off every existing political force.
0: This holds, Pradeep. Gupta will be dancing. Joining us now,
1: much for joining us here on NDTV. I'm Padmaja Joshi, and on every story that matters, as always, the buck stops here. And the big story is coming from West Bengal. Is the Diamond Harbour model that challenged the Union of India crumbling? The empire of Mamata Banerjee and Abhishek Banerjee, is it losing its fire? Is Pushpa more flower than fire? We'll talk about that at the top. We'll also get you a very, very interesting debate that's raging across the internet. Was there an attempt to try and ambush Prime Minister Modi on foreign soil? Is this really about freedom of speech? A question that was posed to him by a journalist in Norway, or was this an intended and political ambush? That's what we'll talk about at 8:30. But right at the top, a massive, massive political story, and it's the ultimate climb down, and it all happened in a matter of 17 days. Is the infamous Diamond Harbour model done and dusted in West Bengal? On the 2nd of May, before the election results of the state had been declared, TMC MP from Diamond Harbour, Abhishek Banerjee, put out a tweet. He was responding to the Election Commission ordering a repoll on the 21st of this month in Falta. Falta is one of the seats that falls under Abhishek Banerjee's own Lok Sabha constituency, Diamond Harbour. This repoll had been ordered, why? Because large-scale complaints had been filed that voters are being intimidated, EVMs have been tampered with. Responding to this order of a re-election, Banerjee said, "This is my Diamond Harbour model, and the so-called Gujarati gang cannot even dent this model." He then challenged the entire Union of India to come to Falta and contest the election there if they have the nerve. Cut to 19th of May, when that very Falta by-poll is set to take place in less than 48 hours from now, and the TMC's own candidate, ironically, it seems, has lost his nerve. Today, even as the CM, Shuvendu Adhikari, was in Falta to campaign for the BJP candidate, TMC's man, Jahangir Khan, somebody who's supposed to be very, very close to Abhishek Banerjee, by the way, suddenly appeared out of nowhere and declared that he's stepping back from the contest. And the reason he gave for that is because he believes that the development package for Falta, promised by Shuvendu Adhikari, the BJP's chief minister, is very good. Mind you, this is the same Jahangir Khan who was accused by locals of using his henchmen to threaten them with death, rape and mutilation if they chose the BJP. When IPS officer Ajay Pal Sharma went to Jahangir Khan's area and warned him against such intimidation, he had grandly declared that, "I am Pushpa. Main Pushpa hoon. Main jhukunga nahi." Since then, of course, a lot of water has flown in the Hooghly, and it seems that Jahangir Khan, aka Pushpa, has undergone quite a change of heart.
3: Pushpa ra jhuke na nahi. 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
1: Now the question is, what caused this change of heart? The TMC in a statement said this is a personal call by Jahangir Khan and a possible outcome of the intimidation that has been unleashed by the BJP government ever since the 4th of May, ever since they came to power. But is it really? Or is it just karma catching up? Is it a sign of the crumbling of the Diamond Harbour model, the same model that, remember, just 17 years ago had challenged none other than the Union of India?
5: ये उसका पर्सनल डिसीजन है, पार्टी से कोई डिस्कशन नहीं किया, और वहाँ का जो हालत है, हमारा पास जो रिपोर्ट आया, हमारा जो रिपोर्ट आया वो क्या है, बहुत सारा हमारा पोलिंग एजेंट्स जो वोट कराएगा उसको तो फॉल्स केस में अरेस्ट, थ्रेट, ये सब चल रहा है।
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1: All right, joining us on the show today, we have Tushar Gupta, political analyst, national spokesperson of the BJP, Tuhin Sinha. Also joining us is political analyst Tausif Ahmed Khan. But first question is to Shubhankar Bhattacharya. Very, very fiery. Are you as fiery as Pushpa? Kyunki wo to fire kam flower zyada nikle, Shubhankar Bhattacharya. Kya hua? 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Khud hi peeche hat gaye.
7: 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this is a big failure in itself. If we have to go to the repoll in itself is a big failure of the government. Because if you couldn't deliver, despite having the maximum forces on the ground, despite having all the police forces, despite having all the poll officers as well as appointed by the election commission only, despite that, if you could not deliver a completely neutral poll, a fair poll, So it is a failure in itself, and after that, if this is happening, see this is the.
1: Why is it happening? That's my question. Why is it happening? 17 days ago, and I will quote Abhishek Banerjee, because all these Jahangir Khan, they are nothing but pawns. Abhishek Banerjee, no less, the member of parliament, the nephew of the former chief minister, said 10 lifetimes will not be enough for your Bangla Virodhi Gujarati gang and their stooge Gyanesh Kumar to even put a dent in my Diamond Harbour model. Bring everything you've got. I challenge the entire Union of India. Come to Falta. Send your strongest. Send one of the godfathers from Delhi. If you have the nerve, contest in Falta. I asked you again. You challenged the Union of India, Shubhankar Bhattacharya. Now the Union of India is not even there. It's only Shuvendu Adhikari. Unse to lad lije. Why did you step back? You wanted to challenge the Union of India and said, bring everything you've got.
7: Padmaja.
1: Now you bring everything you've got.
7: I think, Padmaja, you have started really relying on to the rhetorics and the narratives because you never bought what Pradhan Mantri ji said years ago about distributing 15 lakhs into each account. Well, that you didn't buy. You never asked question about it. That was also a narrative which was never followed. So there are an n number of narratives made by even the union government as well, which is actually not followed. There are thousands of rhetoric which come from the BJP as well. Hmm. So do you get a follow-up from them as well? That do you follow or not?
1: So you're saying that Diamond Harbour jumla hai. What with the Diamond Harbour TMC ka jumla hai. Pushpa bhi jumla hai phir.
7: You understand. Padmaja. Aray, sun to lo. Padmaja, listen, Baba. The thing is, see, they fought with the entire valley. They didn't fight the election only with BJP. The TMC contested the election with the entire system, the entire arrangement and the management that was made over there, which was completely done. The BJP didn't fight alone. They fought with their allies. That was the election commission, the government agencies. Everything was put to power. Right. Every single thing that they had in their power was deployed over there. And despite of that fact, if there is a situation of repoll, this is a big dent on the democracy itself.
1: Okay. Answer this, Tuhin Sinha. What option did poor Jahangir Khan have? How could he stand before your bulldozer model? You literally took a hammer at everything just because you're now in government. Look at what you've done in just the last 1 week. You have arrested Sujit Bose, former West Bengal chief minister, former West Bengal minister, for the alleged municipal recruitment scam. Gauri Shankar Maheshwari, Abdul Qadir Haq, arrested for his alleged role in physical assaults and at least 24 TMC karyakartas have been arrested for alleged post-poll violence. You have taken the bulldozer to TMC. Jahangir Khan ko bhi laga hoga ki bhaiya fire to baad mein aisa na ho. The fire is very close to his, you know, for his comfort. The fire got too close for his comfort.
8: Well, good evening, Padmaja. Good evening, everybody. The names you have quoted, you know, this is just the tip of the iceberg. We have always maintained, and rightly so, that TMC is a criminal syndicate, is a crime syndicate disguised as a political party. And Diamond Harbour, or Falta specifically, used to be the epicenter, used to be the headquarters of that crime syndicate. Jahangir to Abhishek Banerjee is what Mohammad Shahabuddin used to be to, you know, Lalu Yadav at one point of time, and Atiq Ahmed used to be to Akhilesh Yadav and Mulayam Singh Yadav at one point of time. And you have seen how all of these people suddenly disappeared in history. Nobody talks about them.
1: Hmm.
8: But even in the prime of, you know, RJD, even in the prime of Samajwadi Party, I have never seen, you know, Lalu Yadav or Samajwadi Party threatening the Indian state, saying, you know, we will take on the might of the Gujarat gang, or we will take on the might of the Delhi leaders, the kind of...
1: And that is why you filed an FIR against Abhishek Banerjee. That is why today the Kolkata Municipal Corporation has sent him a notice saying, we are going to get you to demolish parts of your house.
8: Abhishek Banerjee...
1: They're saying you're threatening them. You basically have thrown the entire law book at them.
8: No, no, Abhishek.
1: They have no option but to be scared and step back. Jahangir Khan, kis khet ki mooli hai? You've taken on Abhishek Banerjee.
8: Padmaja, please.
7: No, no, please. Just one more thing. Padmaja, can I?
8: Enlighten me if you are aware of Abhishek Banerjee's industries, if you are aware of Mamata Banerjee's industries, obviously they need to explain where the money came from.
1: Hmm.
8: It can't be from, you know, they can't live all their life through extortion and tolabazi money. This is precisely what TMC has done in every...
1: And Shivankar Bhattacharya, the chicken will come home to roost. I'm sorry, you had 15 years where you were bragging about this Diamond Harbour model. Now the chicken are coming home to roost. And you're feeling the heat. You will feel the heat.
7: Oh, Tushar Dada, just a small little thing. Tushar Dada was talking about the corruption and gundaism, everything. Arre Tushar Dada, hamara captain to tu le gayi. 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
1: 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The fact of the matter is, Jahangir Khan, let me remind you on the 1st of May, and let's play out for you, remind our viewers of what has been happening under this pseudonym, under this euphemism of Diamond Harbour model. What has been going on inside Falta? What has been happening in that Lok Sabha constituency where women and men had to hit the streets and cry out on the 1st of May and say they entered our house, that Ish

0: Ashrafil Sardar, a counselor of the Trinamool Congress, entered our house and said, "Tumhare bachcho ko hum kaat ke phek denge." That we will rape the women, Shubhankar Bhattacharya. That's what people were forced in desperation. Let's remind our viewers what this Diamond Harbour model is.
1: হ্যাঁ, আমাদের থ্রেট তো করেছে, মুসলিমরা বাড়ি বাড়ি এসে থ্রেট করছে, হ্যাঁ আমাদের উপর অত্যাচারও করতে চায়, বলছে যে আমাদেরকে বিজেপিতে ভোট দিয়েছো কি না বলো, বিজেপিতে দিলে তাহলে মানে আমাদের বাড়িতে আর 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
0: 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It'll catch up with Jahangir Khan, it'll catch up with Abhishek Banerjee, and it'll catch up with the Diamond Harbour model.
2: No, Padmaja, you see, a government should not run on a state without opposition. And I personally think that the crackdown by the BJP government or the police, before even the re-election has taken place, had a role to play in Jahangir Khan withdrawing, because Jahangir Khan had to approach High Court and High Court had to intervene and say that there should be no arrest until the counting in this re-polling. Now, you're right, karma never spares anyone. Karma comes back, and if anybody who is involved in kind of threatening the voters, they will pay it back this way or the other. Yes, BJP will have a cakewalk in this assembly election, as it seems, in particularly this constituency. But this constituency is equally important, because we have not seen the Trinamool's National General Secretary Abhishek Banerjee, whose Lok Sabha constituency this assembly constituency forms, that he has not been coming out for campaigning.
0: Exactly, that's my question. Where is he?
2: Don't know what,
0: when he said that this is my Diamond Harbour model, at least protect your turf. Where is the former chief minister? Why have they done not even a single roadshow, a single sabha? Shubhendu Adhikari has gone to this one seat at least 3 times in the past week. Where is Abhishek Banerjee? Why is he not even protecting his own Diamond Harbour model, Shubhankar Bhattacharya? Or have they just given up? Have they decided that this is it, that entire reign of whatever it was, whether it was reign of fear, whether it was reign of intimidation, it's done. You can't run on that anymore.
3: Padmaja, see, I am no one to actually, this is all, the confidence, the overconfidence, whatever you, you see it like. The mandate, that is, that doesn't come that easily to you, that gives you that kind of, that overconfidence that basically BJP can treat it anyways. The Diamond Harbour model, this model, that model, then they can say anything. Because right at the moment, they are on the top of the world, because they have anyhow, somehow managed to make a big win over there in West Bengal. Number one. Number two, see, now the thing is that the fight, the way the BJP is delivering that Poriborton, in every area of West Bengal where they promise that we are going to bring a change, it is not going to be a politics of revenge, but they actually are not making it. It's not, it doesn't seem like that in Bengal at all. The entire Bengal, completely, at every particular area where there is a majority of that the backward classes, the Muslims, at every particular area, there are, right at the moment, it's under violence, there are a lot
0: You're saying Jahangir Khan is the victim over here? That poor Jahangir Khan has been intimidated by this evil BJP.
3: So the thing is, when you have so much of failure, when you have to hide so much of failure, you have to come up with such kind of narrative.
0: Sir, you have to hide today because people are not going to be cowed down by you.
3: Now those people
0: because you cannot send Ishrafil Sardar into people's houses to tell women that we will rape you and we will cut your babies to pieces. That

0: some constituencies. Violence and organized rigging was witnessed in Diamond Harbour, where the prince of TMC and nephew of the CM, Abhishek Banerjee, was the party's candidate. CPIM candidate Fuad Haleem was attacked thrice. Left supporters were threatened, thrashed, villagers were told not to go to the polling booths, and TMC leaders openly declared in public meetings that nobody will be allowed to vote against them. So, sir, this Diamond Harbour model stood for terror, stood for intimidation, stood for not letting people even exercise their vote, and now karma has caught up. So, if you are expecting people to believe that Jahangir Khan is the victim here, I think maybe you want to think about it again.
1: Now, can I reply to that? There's a yes. big question. Now, can I reply to that? Number one, the day Jahangir Khan, you know, this thing came up, this kind of allegation came up from the public, I was on a big channel, let me name it as well, I was on the Times Now, and I said it over there clearly, that if Jahangir Khan is found guilty of it, even a fringe of it, please arrest him, put him behind bars, declare him as incompetent of fighting the election. See, the thing is, if you want to rule a particular thing up, if you want to, you know, go by the rule books, you have to follow the entire rule book. Then right. it is not possible that you can, you know, you take Jahangir Khan's case at one hand, but you leave Shubhendu Adhikari. Shubhendu Adhikari, even after winning, he is saying that, see, Muslims have not given me vote, I'm not going to work for them.
0: Okay, and only Tushar Gupta, this is the reverse Diamond Harbour model. Or as they say in Hindi, jiski lathi uski bhais. When Abhishek Banerjee was in power, he was terrorizing people. And now, the BJP is doing the same. They are terrorizing poor Jahangir Khan. He has to step back.
1: Exactly.
2: Good evening, Padmaja. You know, the exact words of Abhishek Banerjee were, I challenge the Union of India. You never challenge the Union of India. Today, it's not about revenge model. It's about restoration of law and order. What TMC had converted Bengal into is horrific to even narrate on national television. It was a reign of terror. Let's put it as it is. Where people were terrorized to vote for one party. Today, those people are free. They have voted for the BJP. They have given their mandate. I remember how TMC spokespersons were coming out and threatening Ajay Pal Sharma, the IPS officer who had told Jahangir Khan not to indulge in any funny business. Hum 4 Mai ke baad tumhe ghasit ke laenge. We'll drag you from wherever we have to and we'll see you after May.
1: Swear that you're not going to take Riju Datta in your party.
2: You patiently?
1: Swear that you're not going to take Riju Datta in your party.
2: Please hear me out.
1: Say that, commit it over here. This is about TMC. You won't allow Riju Datta to enter your party.
2: What they did after 2021, the post-poll violence.
1: Come
2: the kind
1: on.
2: Of decimation of institutions that has happened in the last 15 years. It's people like Jahangir Khan who have done that. Jahangir Khan are the enablers of the TMC, and today all of these people will be handled in the most constitutional manner to restore law and order in West Bengal. Why is the TMC having so much problem? TMC is no victim here. Let's be very clear about it. TMC is no victim. TMC is guilty of duping the people of West Bengal, of denying them development for 15 years, of terrorizing them for 15 years, and for ensuring that no development reaches their doorsteps. If anything, TMC is getting a vote of disgust from the people of West Bengal. What they are getting is what they should have got 15 years ago when they broke every possible law in the rule book. Every possible law.
1: These people join your party. What will you do if these people join your party? What will you do?
2: These people are not joining our party.
1: Even Shubhendu Adhikari said a lot of things when he was in TMC.
2: Why is it that
1: he did a lot of things when he was in TMC?
2: Why Rajya Sabha MPs distancing themselves from the party? Why are the Lok Sabha MPs of the TMC distancing themselves from the party?
1: What will you do if they go to a party?
2: Why is the TMC distancing themselves from the party? Why are they saying that they want to say stuff under pressure? Why were they saying that?
1: Now you are there. To read you are responsible.
2: Why is your spokesperson saying that when he threatened Ajay Pal Sharma, he was being pressurized to under distress?
0: Who is planning to join the BJP? Are you saying Abhishek Banerjee is trying to join the BJP?
1: What will you do?
0: Who is joining? Is Abhishek Banerjee trying to join the BJP?
2: Padmaja, this Shubhankar Bhattacharya was also being very hoty-totty.
1: I'm saying the TMC is gone.
2: We'll see how the
1: TMC is
2: functions out.
1: Today TMC is dead now. Let's say TMC is dead now.
2: He's acting very meek.
1: Baba, TMC's day of rule is over.
2: All these TMC stooges who were acting very hoty-totty before the
1: mayor,
2: they all are very scared now. They're frightened because now they know that the rule of order will take over. Padmaja, it's pretty much
1: what
2: like Uttar Pradesh 2017.
1: What did you do to Shubhendu Adhikari?
2: One of the challenges for the BJP
1: Adhikari
2: was law and order.
1: Was involved in Sharda Narda or not?
2: To fix the law and order, it will happen the same in West Bengal.

0: actually, Shubhankar Bhattacharya, there is a very simple way to answer this question. You bring what you have got. You are in the opposition. You bring what you have got to the table. You campaign in Falta. After all, remember that this is the place which had seen, and let's pull up Mohammad Saleem's tweet. This is again not me saying it, but Mohammad Saleem of the CPIM. Remember, this is the seat, Shubhankar Bhattacharya, which not too long ago had got 98% polling. In 2024, you had got 98% polling, which had happened over there. Do you know, today we have a situation, 2024 Lok Sabha election, TMC managed 99% vote in 28 polling stations, 21 in Diamond Harbour Lok Sabha, 19 in Falta, and 2 in Bajbaj. In 2023 Zilla Parishad election, TMC managed 54,661 votes in 65 booths, amounting to 99.3% of the votes in Falta. So, sir, ye to aapka ghad hai. Bring it. Bring it and defeat the BJP. Why are you running away from the fight? You said na, ki main Pushpa hoon. Arey, aap dikhao fire aaj, bhaag kyun rahe ho? And then you're saying that you are the victim after people on camera are talking about how you had unleashed a rain of terror against them. But answer this. Answer this, Tuhin Sinha. Is this basically your attempt to try and intimidate tomorrow this Jahangir Khan, Shubhankar Bhattacharya is asking, or Abhishek Banerjee, who knows? What if they come knocking at your doors? You're just using the hammer to beat them into submission.
1: You know, first of all, you know, Padmaja, I'm finding it very amusing that, you know, Jahangir has disappeared, Riju Datta has disappeared, but Jahangir spokespersons on this show are, you know, I don't know their desperation to defend the indefensible. Tausif ne to election lada tha independent against the TMC. Today, he's again back to defending the TMC. Now, I'm glad he asked.
2: Did I defend Jahangir?
1: He's desperate to join the BJP.
2: Did I defend Jahangir Khan?
1: Please, you know, you're not the anchor. I'm answering an important question. Hear it for, you know, that will be important for the rest of your political career.
2: No, did I defend? You said I defended Jahangir Khan. I never defended Jahangir Khan.
1: You know, can you ask him to behave himself?
2: Misquote anything.
1: I'm answering his question. He can't just go on and on.
0: Okay, one at a time.
1: Maybe a minuscule part of TMC can, over a period of time, come. Padmaja, can you?
0: Go on, Tuhin. Yes.
1: Please. I don't know who he's representing on the show. So maybe a minuscule part of TMC over a period of time can come to the BJP, but none, not more than that. But let me predict this for TMC. TMC anyway is going to collapse over the next 2 to 3 years because unlike any other party, TMC is not an original party. It has embezzled members from the CPIM. It has embezzled members from the Congress party, and they will go back to the Congress party and to the CPIM. They will not be allowed in the BJP, barring a minuscule fraction who deserve to be there, and certainly not the likes of Shubhankar Bhattacharya. Have I answered the question now?
0: Happy, Mr. Bhattacharya, you are not welcome for sure. So you have sealed your fate at least on this show. So like Riju Datta, if you were thinking of making any changes or a change of heart, your fate has been sealed today. Which is why Tausif, look, he's so quiet, so measured.
2: I don't need to do that. I don't need to do that, Padmaja, because this is the bigger picture. This is the bigger picture and this is the bigger target. He's absolutely clear. He made it clear. The entire plan is how to shut the entire opposition down. I'll never want to see that any opposition goes down in any particular part of state even. This is the kind of...
0: How noble? Because Shambhu Nath Kurmi, who is the CPM candidate of Falta, has said as of yesterday that I am finally able to campaign since the TMC government has fallen in West Bengal. When Jahangir Khan was around, I could not even carry out my campaign. So it's really emotional when you say things like, I don't want the opposition to lose its voice. But the fact is, my dear friend, the opposition not only did not have its voice, the voter did not have his vote. All of us know that in the 2018 Panchayat elections, 40% of the seats, my friend, went uncontested. Because live on camera, you were throwing the ballot boxes into ponds. In front of our eyes, I remember being in the studio at that time where people landed up and said, "Arey, hamara to vote pad gaya, hum yahan pe vote dalne aaye, hamara to vote kisi aur ne chhapa kar diya." So if you're saying that you want to be the voice of the opposition, unfortunately, you're in the opposition today, Shubhankar Bhattacharya, and you have lost your voice. At least keep that voice.
2: Padmaja, at least I should say that

0: at least we have started, you know, we at least question the power. The thing is over here that now
1: you
0: the system of continuity of, you know, asking the only the opposition the question. You are talking to the people over here who can't even deliver, leave aside the election. You can't even deliver a free and fair examination to the students over here. What kind of governance are you talking about? You don't have any idea about development of Bengal? Else you couldn't, you shouldn't have, you know, started the kind of model that you have actually started showing in there in Bengal. Yeah. Every part of Bengal is under getting under violence despite of having so many forces. And still, there is no media which is going to question the government over there that now at least they are responsible. Now they should be prepared to answer. It is about now. Stop getting into the history only. I'm saying TMC is dead now over there.
2: Shibhanu
0: now
2: it is BJP, so I am with you. And which is why I urge you, model, please tell Jahangir Khan, by the way, his name will still be on the EVM. He can't take back his nomination. He has filed his papers. His name will be there on the EVM. Anyway, campaigning is over now. But he should send his booth managers to sit there on the booth and fight it out. Because we are there. We want him to be there in the opposition. But it's quite curious why you have thrown in the towel at this point. Is it because you don't have all the other instruments that were working for you earlier? I'll leave it at that. Thanks very much, gentlemen, for having joined me on Debate One. Because the other big story that we are focusing on today is about what happened during the Prime Minister's visit to Norway. This video on your screens is pretty much the center of this entire controversy. What happened is that a Norwegian journalist, Helle Lyng, she said that Prime Minister Modi refused to take questions from her during a media interaction alongside his Norwegian counterpart. Now, this video set the stage for a fiery face-off that followed between her and India's Ministry of External Affairs. Soon after she doorstepped the Prime Minister or tried to ambush him, the ministry reached out to her on social media and invited her to ask questions at a scheduled MEA press briefing. At that briefing, she again asked questions and demanded immediate answers. But the spokesperson pushed back against the same questions that she asked on trust, human rights and press freedom in India. The MEA asserted how several international observers failed to understand the scale and complexity of the country and rely on reports that are published by ignorant NGOs. The opposition in India, however, has seized this opportunity to attack the PM, from the Congress to Trinamool Congress to the Samajwadi Party. They have all questioned why the Prime Minister stayed silent, why the MEA could not satisfactorily answer the questions that this reporter posed. And which is what brings us to our central question today. Was this a planned political ambush of the Prime Minister on foreign soil? Or was this about freedom of reporting, freedom of speech being denied to a journalist? Joining us on the show, we have Veena Sikri, former diplomat. Tushar Gupta continues with us. We have Sanjay Jha, political analyst and senior journalist. Ashutosh will be joining us. Oh, he's already here with us. Let me ask you this, Veena Sikri, first. In an interaction like this, was it out of place for the journalist to ask a question? Shouldn't she just have got a proper answer to a specific query that she posed? What about freedom of press in India? And why should India be trusted by Norway?
3: First of all, it was completely out of place in an interaction between two prime ministers. If it had been decided beforehand that there will be no questions from the media, that's how it goes. There is no question of a journalist suddenly popping up when the two prime ministers are leaving the room after a press conference and then asking, trying to ask a question and says that she received no reply. This is completely inaccurate and incorrect. Because a press interaction with the Prime Minister is always pre-planned. Hmm. You cannot have suddenly a journalist popping up and demanding an answer. Now, when she did that, immediately the High Commission, the Embassy of India, got in touch with her and invited her for the press conference, which was being held later that evening at the Indian Embassy or some other venue there. And there, Secretary West C.B. George was there, and I think he answered her absolutely correctly, firmly and correctly. She actually walked out. So I think that shows that she walked out in the middle of Secretary West answering the question. We just show that she doesn't have the courtesy to listen to the answer she's receiving. And she walked out for what purpose, nobody knows. But anyway, the Secretary West kept ahead with his answer, and I think he was very focused and accurate in telling her that where did she get this information from? What does she think? People don't trust India. He replied so accurately about, you know, the trust that India had gained from the various factors and so on, which he replied accurately on. And then he also replied about the Indian constitution, about freedom of press in India. We have 200 different media channels. We have hundreds and thousands of media, print media, which write freely and fairly about whatever they'd like to do. Mm. There is no curb on them. So how can you say that there is some, you know, inaccuracy in answering questions of which a foreign media is answering? And I think her own background, she's not a journalist of any standing. She's just somebody who just, you know, popped up and expected to be treated, you know, as though she's got to receive an immediate answer. Completely inaccurate. There is no way that a prime minister will answer a question like that, which is just posed by a pop-up journalist as he's walking out of a room. There is no way.
2: A pop-up journalist.
3: Anywhere in the world would do that.
2: Okay, well, whatever her motivations, her reasons are for popping up, maybe they are entirely benign reasons. But what is the point of making it a domestic political issue, Sanjay Jha? That the lady was wrong, well, good luck to her. Maybe she was unaware of the protocols. But why has this become a stick to beat the Indian government with back home, Sanjay Jha?
1: Padmaja, good evening to you. I think the world is aware, not just people in India, that in the mother of democracy, as Mr. Modi likes to call India, the Prime Minister has got this extraordinary record of not holding a single press conference. For God's sake, we are supposed to be a thriving democracy, right? The Prime Minister is supposed to have got the mandate from the people, and he believes he's not accountable to be asked questions by people who are independent, part of the media, mostly media, and the opposition. We all know the ranking of 157 in the World Press Freedom Index. By the way, leaders all over the world engage with the media. During the visit to Europe, the Dutch Prime Minister also raised the issues of minority and human rights violations. No, it was not addressed in either in Netherlands or for that matter in Norway. And look at the paradox, Padmaja. In the World Press Freedom Index, Norway is ranked number one. But for the moment, let's get down to what's happening in our country. RTI has been diluted. We all know how many journalists are harassed and intimidated. Many of them are now surviving on podcasts. We all know how television channels and big mainstream media are under severe pressure. Everybody knows it. It's not a secret. India is, at the moment, a democratically elected dictatorship. The world knows it. Now, the distinguished
2: Except
1: lady
2: Kerala.
1: Before me... Yeah, just let me wrap up. Just give me 15 seconds. The distinguished lady who spoke before me talked about protocol. For God's sake, this is the reputation of this country. There are things that are fundamentally wrong with the way they are going on in our country.
2: Okay.
1: If anybody believes that India has got free expression and journalistic independence, they got to be living in a fool's paradise.
2: Okay, I will let Veena Sikri respond to that, then I'll come to the other speakers as well. Let's not live in a fool's paradise, Veena Sikri.
3: I think, I don't know who's living in a fool's paradise. Certainly, there is global respect for the freedom and democracy in India. And I think that Prime Minister has interacted a lot with various journalists. He's given lots of interviews. And I think there is absolutely no doubt that the opposition, any member, anybody can ask any question they want. As far as minority rights are concerned, I'd like to know a single judicial decision, a single issue which happened, which was taken to the judiciary, which anybody gave a decision saying that the minority rights are under threat. There is complete freedom. And let me tell you, in 10, 12 years of Prime Minister Modi's rule, there is not a single complaint about discrimination in giving all the programs and benefits. Everything goes first to the minority communities and then to other communities. I think there is any minority member claiming to not have received.
2: No, and the point is, they trash all of these things out back home.
1: I deserve a rejoinder here.
2: Is make a hero out of a Norwegian journalist who clearly is defying protocol. Yeah, I mean, do it at Jantar Mantar. Do it inside the parliament. The Prime Minister is there. Corner him, ask him questions.
1: Let me remind the distinguished lady that there is a gentleman. Madam, why don't you just kind of Google this? Please, I request you humbly. a gentleman called Ramesh Bidhuri, who in the floor of parliament attacked the Muslims of India in the most crude, vulgar, inflammatory way. And I'm sure you're aware of it. Please don't pretend that you don't know. We all know the speeches made by the chief ministers currently of West Bengal and of Assam. Please don't try and pretend that you haven't heard of them.
2: Nobody is mentioning ambushing the prime minister in Norway. Is she supposed to be addressing all of these issues for us in Norway?
3: And let me tell you, in the whole world, there is nobody who claims that the elections in West Bengal were not free and fair. They were free and fair elections. And the results are known to everybody. The BJP has come to power. So please, there's not a single issue of anybody saying. So whatever you may say about speeches or not speeches, anything in there, enough speeches said by all sides. I'm not in favor of defamatory speech at all. But there are enough said by all sides all along. I mean, look at the leader of the opposition. On the slightest pretext, he will criticize our prime minister, which is not correct. Prime Minister Indira Gandhi was known for saying, even in London when she went after being jailed, she said, I will not talk on foreign soil about what is happening in India. I will talk about this in India with Indian journalists in my own free time. I'm not going to talk on foreign soil. That is the regard and respect for Indian democracy that should be maintained by the opposition.
1: Madam, how many press conferences did Mrs. Gandhi give in India?
3: All together. They've completely forgotten that altogether.
2: Okay, let me bring in Ashutosh as well, and just as a point of clarification, the Norwegian Prime Minister was also posed questions, Ashutosh, by Indian journalists, and he chose at that moment to not answer them either. At that very point, where Mr. Modi was being doorstepped by this lady, the Norwegian Prime Minister was asked questions by our journalists, and he just walked past because that's the way protocol works.
1: Well, he did a press conference later, Padmaja, for your information.
2: Ashutosh. Oh,
4: no, we can go on defending Prime Minister Modi. We can go on defending Prime Minister Modi. We can go on defending Prime Minister Modi. We can go on saying...
2: Let's not defend. That is why you are here. You and Sanjay Jha.
4: Good luck.
2: That is the beauty of our democracy. You're sitting right here on Indian TV talking about Prime Minister Modi.
4: Good luck.
2: But I will not invite Helling to give me gyan on what's happening in my country or make her a hero. I will make Ashutosh Ji my hero. You are the real anti-establishment person.
4: Don't get upset. I'm not saying
2: I'm not upset. I'm happy. Why do I need help when I have Ashutosh Ji?
4: No, I'm saying good luck. I'm saying good. I have not commented even on the Prime Minister Modi. But the issue is press media in this country free? If so, then why in World Freedom Press Freedom Index we are 157th out of 180? And if Veena Sikri feels that the Indian opposition leader has no business to ask questions, I just want to remind her that she has a grudge against the Congress party because in 2006, she was superseded by Shiv Shankar Menon. And I completely sympathize with her. My sympathies are with her. She deserves to be the foreign secretary. She did not. So I have my good wishes and my sympathies with her. She has every reason to be unhappy with the Congress and the government at that point. That was not done what the Congress party, the Manmohan Singh government has done to her. I completely agree with you. But if anybody says that in India, the press is free, the Prime Minister in 12 years have not addressed even one single press conference. Not one.
2: Okay.
4: Is it Mr. Donald Trump has grudge against the New York Times and the CNN every time he faces the question and every time he curses them? Fine, I have no problem. Say fake news and everything. At least he has guts and courtesy to address press conferences, to face tough questions from the journalists, and he gives them back.
2: Sir, this is one of the very rare occasions when I have heard the word courtesy being associated with Donald Trump. But you're saying, all right, at least he addresses press conferences and calls the journalists pigs with lipstick on. But to give him credit, he addresses those press conferences. Maybe we should go there.
3: Yeah.
2: And he calls them fake news. You have no TRP. You're a loser. You look like a pig.
4: Padmaja, I have spent enough years in journalism and I face people like T.N. Session, who used to shout at the top of his voice. But if you are a journalist, you have to take it in your stride. unless somebody is abusive. He was never abusive, but he almost most of the time used to lose his temper.
2: Okay,
4: Mr. Pranab Mukherjee had lost temper with me when I asked 3 consecutive questions when he was foreign minister.
2: You know, you've made a comment about Veera Sikri, so I think it's fair she gets time to respond questions. To that. Then I'm coming to you, Tushar Gupta. Ms. Sikri. Ms. Sikri, if you can hear me, do you want to respond to Ashutosh?
3: Yeah, yes, of course I do. Well, I want to say very clearly that if the distinguished panelists believe in something like the World Press Freedom Index, then I'm sorry, they know very little about how these indices are made and how India is, you know, put, whether it's the World Hunger Index or the World Food Index, or even a country which is the third largest economy in the world, or soon about to be the third largest economy in the world, is shown, you know, at the bottom of the ladder in every possible index. And in fact, you know, government of India, even on women, on any, it doesn't matter what it is, India has been shown at the bottom. This is part of the whole conspiratorial plan. We know about it very well. We know the kind
4: conspiracy.
3: Of the parameters that are used for assessing people putting in this index. And I'd like to know how India can be, you know, sometimes they will show India probably lower in the index than either Pakistan or Afghanistan even.
2: Hmm.
3: It's happened like that. It's happened in many indices. So I don't think that anybody in India attaches any importance to these kind of indices. Now, if Mr. Ashutosh wants to talk about my own personal political career, well, he's most welcome to. I mean, I have done whatever I had to do under whatever rights were given to me in the Constitution, and I'm very happy with the situation. But if Mr. Ashutosh thinks he wants to recall it at this time, decades after the event, well, good for him. For me, it makes no difference at all. Absolutely none. But I would like to say that please, if you want to talk about the World Press Freedom Index, please look at what happens to it. And look at the kind of countries who are shown above India in the World Press Freedom Index, and tell me honestly, if you believe that those countries have a freer press than India. If the Prime Minister, if you think he's not given enough
2: Ashutosh.
3: Press conferences, then that's his own choice. It's nothing to do with the press freedom in India. The press freedom is writing about this. They may
2: okay,
3: write
2: Ashutosh,
3: about it,
2: respond.
3: They may say whatever they like about it. But it has nothing to do with press freedom. Because all the journalists are completely free. Even today, we're discussing an issue from all points of view. It doesn't matter that, you know, if we agree or we don't agree. But we have the freedom to talk about it.
2: Okay,
3: that's
2: Ashutosh.
3: The
4: As I said, I respect her. But what I reacted when she said the leader of opposition. He is a leader of opposition. He has every right to question government. Did Mr. Narendra Modi was sympathetic to Manmohan Singh government? Was he sympathetic ever? Not. Give me one example when he was sympathetic and he did not criticize. So let's not get into the politics, Veenaji. I respect you a lot, but the issue is, if you think that Indian media is free, my sympathies, then you are redefining Indian democracy. You are redefining India's press freedom. I'm sorry to say this, but a man of yours, the woman of your stature, if you think that Indian press is so free, that only God can save this country. God.
3: Let me correct you.
4: You said it.
3: I said.
4: Veenaji, please listen to me.
3: I said.
4: I respect
3: you. The only reason you have given for saying
4: no. Veenaji. With patience.
3: You are not linked.
4: With patience, I listen to have courtesy. Give me the same courtesy. And I know you are a diplomat. You understand the eloquence of the silence too. What I'm trying to tell you is that if you think, the woman of your stature thinks, then in India, the press is free, then I have nothing to say, I have nothing to add. That scares me.
3: Just one second.
2: Okay, only 30 seconds, please, ma'am. Then I really must bring in Tushar Gupta and Sanjay Shah. 30 seconds, Veena Sikri.
3: I want to say very clearly, I said that India does not merit that position of 157 in the World Press Freedom Index. Not at all. That's a completely false position, a completely false representation. It is not borne out by any facts on the ground as number of print media, number of social media, dynamic social media, number of electronic media, and absolutely it is not borne by the fact.
2: Okay.
3: I am saying the only reason you have given for saying Indian press is not free is because the Prime Minister has not given enough press conferences. That's all. And
2: okay.
3: Is that a reason to call a press not free?
2: All right, Tushar Gupta,
4: and the
2: argument
4: is
2: here is,
4: you believe,
2: look,
4: you believe, Veenaji,
2: ultimately
4: you believe
2: this lady in Norway had to do what people in India are not doing, and which is why finally the opposition is taking a breath and saying, look, finally, somebody is doing that job, asking those uncomfortable questions. no press conference in India. So she had to do it.
5: Look, 3 points. One, that lady wasn't asking the questions.

0: she was throwing a tantrum, almost a fit. It was something of a deranged behavior, for the lack of a better phrase. Point number two, you know why commentators who say that there's no press freedom in India are no longer taken seriously? Our friend Ashutosh here says there's no press freedom in India. If you believe there is press freedom, you're living in a la-la land. 1 hour from now, Ashutosh will go to his YouTube channel, like he does every day, to a channel of 4 million people, say what he wants to say, invite the guests who are critical of the government, and he's been doing it for years. No one has
1: you
0: ever
1: seem to be a very avid viewer of Ashutosh's television. YouTube channel.
0: No.
1: You know all his subscribers. You know what time he goes live. Interesting.
0: No, I've been on his channel. He's been courteous enough to have me. I've been on his debates. So that is what I'm saying. Ashutosh can get anyone on his channel, speak ill of the government. That is his constitutional right. No one stops him. Every single day can go
2: not
0: on
2: ill of the government.
1: Ashutosh.
0: Critical of the government. No one stops him. Point number three.
2: Tushar.
0: Talking about press conferences here. The government wasn't elected for press conferences. Do the journalists have a right to ask the Prime Minister for a press conference? Absolutely, yes. But do the journalists have a right to make the number of press conferences a litmus test for the credibility, integrity, efficiency, or the connection with the voters that Narendra Modi shares? Absolutely not. If the voters are actually accepting the Prime Minister, given what the opposition voices are saying, I think it's more for the opposition to reflect than the Prime Minister. And this is why I find this entire conversation that Sanjay Jha and Ashutosh are leading to say, oh, no press conferences, bad record. Rahul Gandhi has done dozens of press conferences. He does one every week. Yet he loses 98 elections. So tell me, how is a press conference a barometer for a leader's integrity or efficiency?
1: No, he's saying it's a barometer for some transparency, for accountability, that every leader should just be accountable to the people, to the media, to the press, and that accountability is not being sought.
0: And a leader who's won 3 Lok Sabha elections is not accountable to the people.
1: Ashutosh.
0: A leader who's winning state after state, winning 3 Lok Sabha elections, is not accountable to the people. Are you saying that the democratic process is enough? Rely on the press conference in this country, not the elections. What kind of argument is this?
2: I love this new definition of Indian democracy. I love this new definition of democracy, that winning election is basically defines democracy. If that is so, then Putin is the most democrat.
0: Yes, it does.
2: Orban from Hungary is the most democrat.
0: Doesn't get to
2: and no, they are winning elections. They are winning elections in 90%.
0: And the voters decide an election. I'm sorry, you are not the moral compass of the society.
2: Tushar, again, you are losing your temper.
0: The society, the voters are.
2: Tushar, you are give me courtesy.
0: Tushar, give me courtesy.
2: Tushar, why are you getting upset?
0: That's absolutely incorrect.
2: Tushar, why are you getting upset? My dear friend, why are you getting upset?
0: Are you saying you know more than the voters? When you say that winning elections is not part of democracy,
2: have patience,
0: you know more than the voters. Are you saying you know more?
2: Padmaja, this is not fair. Padmaja, this is not fair.
1: His freedom of speech also. What can I do?
2: No. But
0: at least.
1: I think he's trying to prove India is finally a democracy.
2: I didn't disturb when you were speaking. See, winning election, then the Putin is also winning election. And Orban also won from 2009 to 15 years.
0: How can
2: he won election. So winning election is everything. Then that's good. Then in this country, Atal Bihari Vajpayee, how many elections he lost? I think was the worst leader ever. If you go by the count,
0: he wasn't efficient, more than 100. I would say he was not efficient.
2: Let's not get into this. The democracy, Tushar, democracy is not defined by the government. Democracy is defined by the opposition.
0: Why?
1: Let me give a little bit of information. Hold on a second. Let's expose a little bit. This entire, cherry picking about press freedom, freedom of speech, who's a democracy? Where is real democracy? Because this is what this lady, the Norwegian journalist, Helling, said. She said, how about taking a question in the world's freest democracy? I'm going to quote to you, Sanjay Jha and Ashutosh Ji, information that my colleague, who in fact is a scholar in China, Gauri Dwivedi, she has put out. And I want to quote verbatim because she studies China. Just how free is Norway? In 2016, they signed a normalization pact with China that included a formal government pledge that it attaches high importance to China's core interests and major concerns and will not support actions that undermine them. Youth parties in Norway called it a formal renunciation of the right to criticize Chinese authorities. What triggered this six-year

0: countries. Norway's Nobel Committee gave the Peace Prize to Chinese dissident Liu Xiaobo in 2010. China punished Oslo diplomatically and economically and stopped buying Norwegian salmon, and Oslo eventually had to capitulate. Norway's own Helsinki Committee urged its government in 2022 to increase pressure on China over what's happening in Xinjiang. But the Norwegian government did not comply. In September 2024, the Prime Minister of Norway flew to Beijing, met Xi Jinping, and returned with 15-day visa-free access for Norwegian citizens. The official Chinese readout quoted him as saying China's development is full of vitality and has significant successful experience. So it's all very well to lecture India on democracy and free speech, but let's just say that these indices, freedom, democracy, also lies in the eyes of the beholder. And usually your eyes are focused on other countries, not inwards. Unfortunately, I'm completely out of time, sir, but I suspect that in a healthy democracy like ours, this debate is going to be ongoing. And I will continue to have Sanjay Jha and Ashutosh more than anyone else on these debates in this imperfect democracy called India. And 10 seconds I'll give you, Ashutosh Ji. In the interest of democracy.
1: I will not go into the list of the journalists who lost their job because they asked questions to the Prime Minister.
0: I will not go into the list of people who are threatened because they ask questions to others. And threatened very, very unsubtly. But I think maybe one day you can call me also to your 9 PM YouTube. And Tushar can go. But I'm going to leave it at that. I'm completely out of time. Thanks very much, gentlemen, and Veena Sikri for joining us. As always, India and its democratic tradition will continue to have this dialogue. Thanks for tuning in.
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0: How will you celebrate?
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3: You know, you remember, you promised me that you will come to Kabini and do an interview with me. You like going to the forest?
4: This is a declaration of our state that to the entire country that our Kerala is secular.
5: ये विजय बंगाल की जनता के विशेष करके मातृशक्ति की।
0: One clip that went most viral was the non-interview. Cruz spent some time with him. We have these whistles out for you, and the whistles are for the fact that you got the poll right, which is quite fantastic.
6: We saw you campaigning, ma'am, for the RG Kaur victim's mother as well. You know, that was a telling moment. Do you believe that that incident in some ways was a tipping point?
7: I think that was not the only incident.
8: Tobe poran khule toi mukh phute tor moner kotha ekla bolo re jodi tor dag shune kyo na ashi tobe ekla cholo re
9: bharosa on modi ji an extraordinary management and assurance of courage given by amit shah ji to all the people we are with you
10: illegal migrant ye bangladesh se ghuspitiya ke liye ये दोनों पार्टी पट्टी पर है, देश की जनता के लिए नहीं, इसलिए देश के जनता ने उसको नाकार।
11: भय से भरोसा।
12: On day two of his Norway visit, Prime Minister Modi attended the third India-Nordic summit with leaders from Norway, Finland, Denmark, Iceland and Sweden. The Prime Minister hailed this meeting with talks focusing on sustainability, innovation, clean energy and emerging technologies. The Prime Minister also underscored that India's ties with Nordic nations are bound by shared democratic values, mutual trust and a common commitment to human-centric development. His next stop is going to be Italy, where the Prime Minister will be arriving later tonight.
13: 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Higher end, check the audio.
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16: He has tracked the pulse of power from Washington to Korea. 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
12: We at NDTV traveled across the length and breadth of West Bengal. This was the hottest election in all of India. And all of India watched it on NDTV.
4: Why I say this, this could be a big story.
1: Thank you.
12: Stories that no one else had.
5: The memorial they have built is not just for Avicii.
12: Houses still bear the scars of bombs that were thrown inside. Moments that gave competition viral fever.
17: जनता एक गुंडा राज को खत्म करना चाह रहा
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19: 21 days in Kashmir. People have bombarded me, friends, with requests for an unfiltered list of things I saw and observed on the ground.
12: Welcome, you're watching NDTV. I'm Aditi Bhardwaj and let's take a look at the top stories that we are tracking here at this hour. Lookout notice issued against Trisha's husband, Samarth, who has been on the run for over 7 days now. NDTV accesses Trisha's post-mortem report that confirms that the 33-year-old died by suicide. Fuel prices hiked for the second time in less than a week. Petrol prices up by 90 paise across cities. Diesel sees similar hike. Opposition hits out at Modi government. Days before Falta bipole in Bengal's Diamond Harbour, TMC candidate Jahangir withdraws from the race. TMC says it was his personal decision. Storm over Tamil Nadu Chief Minister's tribute to LTTE Chief Prabhakaran on his death anniversary. BJP hits out, slams Congress for not having any ideology. TVK sources say the day is also about the massacre of Tamils in Sri Lanka. Supreme Court refuses to stay its earlier order on stray dogs, says public safety cannot be ignored. Aggressive dogs to be euthanized, pull-ups, and states asked to take sustained action. Prime Minister Narendra Modi attends the third Nordic Summit post participated in the third India Nordic Summit in Oslo, which reflected the growing depth and dynamism of India's partnership with the Nordic region. Our discussions focused on several aspects, including sustainability, innovation, clean energy. India and the Nordic countries are united by shared democratic values, trust, and a common commitment towards human-centric development.

0: are set to observe a 24-hour statewide ban on May 20th. This is in protest against online medicine delivery platforms, with chemists alleging that app-based pharmacies are severely impacting their business and violating existing drug regulations. The band has been organized by the All India Organizations of Chemists and Druggists, and Karnataka Chemist and Druggist Association is backing the same. Now, the pharmacies claim that it is hampering their business, and also that online delivery platforms are violating several norms and rules while delivering these key medicines. Take a look at what the reactions are coming in.
1: Our main issues are, again, as a 220E amendment, and then 817E amendment. These are all, the two are very effective. They are giving very big problem to us. And then because of that, our small retailers are suffering in a bigger way. And then, these people are not having valid licenses. And then in High Court also, they have got again as the orders of these licenses. But several times we approached the government, central government, but they have not taken any initiative. Finally, there is no other go. Because of that only, we come to ban tomorrow.
0: And my colleague is Deepak Bopanna, who has more details tracking this story. Deepak, tell us, what are the key demands of the protesters?
2: It's pharma company, or rather pharma owners and workers who are staging a protest. Most of them are going to be shut across Bengaluru and the state of Karnataka. And, the call here is for pharmacies across the country, in fact, to shut down and protest against online selling of, pharmaceutical drugs. Now, they're saying that, many people use fake prescriptions. The kind of margins that they give, through online, pharmacies, the local pharmacies really can't compete with it, because they're buying it in bulk and distributor prices and not retail prices, which becomes extremely difficult for smaller pharmacies to really supply at. And they're saying that livelihoods are getting affected, but the governments are not paying heed, is what they're saying. Now, as a mark of protest, it's a 24-hour ban that has now been called. We'll really have to see how this impacts people. They've already made this announcement a few days ago. We've spoken to multiple pharma owners who say that this is the need of the hour, because they want to draw the attention of the authorities.
0: Right, but Deepak, 24-hour band is a very long duration. Has the government made any effort to douse the situation, talk to the people there, and take control of the situation? Because people like me are also ordering medicines online.
2: Well, that's the crux of the issue, isn't it? Because many people choosing online, pharmacies are, the ones who against whom these people are protesting. They are saying that, many of them are using artificial intelligence to really generate fake prescriptions, getting hold of medicines, the medicines that are, being delivered. There is no real check and balances that are involved. They're flagging off many concerns. These are, pharmacies that operate on the ground, where you physically have to go. And during the time of COVID, of course, it was encouraged that online pharmacies could operate. But post-COVID, multiple issues are being flagged by these sort of physical pharma owners. We'll really have to see how the government really looks at it. The matter, of course, was taken to court as well. But right now, this one call, how it will really have an impact on the ground is going to be very interesting to note.
0: Absolutely. Thank you so much, Deepak Bopanna. They are tracking this, and the impact will be witnessed when the 24-hour band will take place. More breaking inputs coming in now. The Lucknow University professor, remember Paramjeet Singh? He was accused of allegedly sexually harassing a BSc student upon getting the NEET paper. Now, in the audio that has been going viral, you can hear the professor asking for meeting the student in exchange of giving her the NEET examination papers. Now, this assistant professor has now been suspended by the Lucknow University after much outrage and a formal complaint being filed. The zoology department professor has now been suspended by the university. We also have the audio note that has been going viral, where the student has alleged that she was being asked for some favors by the professor and was asked to come and meet him before the NEET UG examination. Remember, this is the same NEET UG examination that has been scrapped now, and the re-NEET examination will be held on June 24th.

0: First, after the NTA, the National Testing Agency, cancelled the examination. 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
1: सर वैसे मैंने पढ़ तो लिया है वैसे पूरा सिलेबस तो मेरा पूरा हो गया था
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2: तो मतलब
0: And now to our top story of the day. New questions are now emerging in the Tvisha Sharma death probe. Not just about the circumstances surrounding her death, but about serious lapses in the investigation itself. From missing forensic evidence during the postmortem to allegations of mishandling crucial procedures. Take a look at our report.
3: The probe into the death of Tvisha Sharma is now facing tough questions, not just over what happened inside her Bhopal home, but also over how the investigation itself was handled. According to AIIMS Bhopal's post-mortem report, the belt allegedly used in the hanging was not brought by the investigating officer during the autopsy. Without the alleged ligature material, doctors could not compare the belt with the marks found on Tvisha's neck. A key forensic procedure in suspected hanging cases. Tvisha's family alleges months of mental and physical abuse, dowry harassment, and attempts to weaken the investigation through influence. The special investigation team heading the probe has now admitted the lapse. Police have acknowledged that the belt had been seized from the spot, but was not presented during the autopsy process by the investigating officer. Police claim the belt was later handed over to the Forensic Science Laboratory and eventually deposited at AIIMS Bhopal. But the delay has only intensified questions over evidence preservation and possible tampering. Investigators are also under scanner over another crucial aspect. Tvisha's body was allegedly moved to the hospital before police were called to the scene. The SIT says CCTV footage from the residence is now being retrieved to establish the sequence of events. Meanwhile, Tvisha's family has accused her husband's mother, retired Judge Giribala Singh, of trying to influence the narrative by claiming Tvisha suffered from psychiatric issues and drug addiction. Police, however, say there is no evidence so far to support those claims. With every new revelation, the focus is now shifting from just the circumstances of Tvisha Sharma's death to whether critical procedural lapses compromise the investigation itself. As demands for justice grow louder across the country, the spotlight is firmly on the SIT and whether the truth in the Tvisha Sharma case can still be fully uncovered. Bureau Report, NDTV.
0: It has been 1 week. Why is it still haunting so many people? The twist and turn in the case is what is astounding and is surprising to each and everyone. Let's also now decode all the twist and turn that took place in these last 7 days. First, Tvisha found dead minutes after phone call to mother, as the parents are claiming that she called them and said that she'll be coming over there soon. But then, minutes after that phone call, she was found dead. Tvisha abruptly hung up. Family received call in minutes that she had died. Remember, the family said that they tried to call her again after she hung up abruptly, but then they were unable to reach her. Then they reached her by the mother-in-law, and then after that, the parents were informed that she has died. Now, the autopsy report injuries are pre-death found on Tvisha's body. Remember, the claim is that she died by suicide, but there are injury marks on her body, which is puzzling and is generating lots of questions. AIIMS noted ligature marks on body, cops failed to produce belt. Remember, the belt that you can see in the CCTV footage and the parents are claiming and the mother-in-law is also stating the same. But where is that belt? Why wasn't it given to the forensics to do the forensic evidence detailing of that? Now, husband Samarth has disappeared. From May 12th, he is nowhere in the picture. He has disappeared hours after Tvisha died. There is no reason why he should be hiding. So where is Samarth? No answer.

0: answers are yet to be found. Mother-in-law counters Twisha's family, accuses her of drug use. She says that she was a drug addict. She wasn't behaving herself. She needed psychiatric counseling. Some days she was often seen behaving in an ill manner, which she claims, the mother-in-law or the in-laws claims, that Twisha wasn't herself. Mother-in-law also claims that Twisha's family had abandoned her. Now, this is the one claim that has been countered by the family. The family says they were always in touch with Twisha. They also asked her to adjust, despite Twisha claiming that she wasn't feeling herself. She was also claiming that she was asked to terminate her pregnancy, as she claimed that in-laws said that, whose baby is it that you are carrying? Even her husband questioned her pregnancy. These were the allegations that are also available as proof in the WhatsApp chats that were done between Twisha and her mother. In-laws questioned and asked her to terminate her pregnancy, leading to more trouble in the family. While an unsettling lapse on the police's part has come forward in the Twisha Sharma death probe, as calls for justice in the case span from Delhi to Bhopal and across the country. But a life that once seemed filled with glamour, ambition and new beginnings has ended in tragedy. Take a look at who Twisha Sharma was and what was the significance of why we are claiming that a young life lost so early.
1: A life marked by glamour, reinvention and ambition has ended in tragedy. Twisha Sharma, a former beauty pageant winner, actor and corporate professional, was found dead at her marital home in Bhopal. There has been a Rs 10,000 bounty announced on her husband Samarth, who is currently absconding. The police are now probing the case as an alleged dowry death. While a family has accused her husband and in-laws of harassment and are demanding justice. Twisha's journey reflected multiple identities. Originally from Noida, she entered the modeling world between 2009 and 2012 and later won the Miss Pune title, a breakthrough that opened doors in advertising and entertainment. She also went on to feature in commercial campaigns and Telugu cinema. But like many aspiring artists, sustained success in the movie industry proved difficult. Twisha eventually shifted gears and pursued MBA. According to a professional profile, she worked across marketing, communications, onboarding, and digital education. Beyond her professional achievements, Twisha was also known for her interest in wellness and spirituality. In 2024, during her corporate career phase, Twisha met lawyer Samarth Singh through a dating application, and the couple married on December 12, 2025. However, what appeared to be a modern and promising union soon turned troublesome. According to Twisha's family, within months of the marriage, allegations of dowry harassment and mental distress started surfacing. Her cousin Meenakshi spoke with NDTV and said that she was a jolly and happening girl.
2: इतना jolly, इतनी happening लड़की थी और शादी के बाद वो मुझसे बात थोड़ा कम कर रही थी तो मैंने उससे पूछा मैंने कहा क्या हुआ कहती वही family में यार पता ही है शादी के बाद ये होता है मेरे को बात करने में
0: Those are the visuals coming in of Prime Minister Narendra Modi, who has now landed in Italy. The grand welcome for Prime Minister as he now is in the final leg of his five-nation tour and now is landed in Italy. This is a reminder of Prime Minister and India's growing diplomatic ties and rich bond with other nations. Remember, Prime Minister will also be holding a bilateral meeting with Giorgia Meloni, the Prime Minister of Italy. And now he has been welcomed to Rome. The Prime Minister has landed during his official visit to Rome. PM Modi is also meeting with the Italian Prime Minister and calling on Italian President. This bilateral meeting will focus on elevating ties between the two nations and also focus on increasing the economic partnership between the two nations. Defense, trade, mobility, energy remain as key focus as India and Italy deepen their ties.

0: Well, yes, Prime Minister Narendra Modi has just landed in Rome. This is the last of the five countries in the five-nation tour of the Indian Prime Minister. He's welcomed by the Italian protocol delegation there, apart from the Indian ambassador to Italy as well. The next 24 hours will have packed agenda, but beginning immediately after landing, Prime Minister will be heading towards the area where the formal reception will be held. There's a reception dinner by the Prime Minister, Giorgia Meloni. And of course, a lot of chatter, a lot of talk about Modi and Meloni's chemistry and bringing India and Italy together. Apart from trade, maritime security, and defense partnership, there would be people-to-people contact and mobility that would be discussed threadbare. There could be defense as a major pillar that would be discussed at length, because in the past, history is testament to the fact that there have been scams and there have been a lot of unfortunate developments when it comes to defense between India and Italy. But that would be kept behind, and a new wave of defense and strategic cooperation could be beginning very soon. I also believe that the Indian Prime Minister could be formally inviting the Italian President and the Prime Minister to visit India in the next few months. So robust cooperation at a time when India and EU free trade agreement has been discussed at length, has been signed earlier this year. Of course, there will be a political ratification that will happen, but this particular visit is likely to give a new momentum to India and Italy bilateral relations.
1: Absolutely. And Aditya, we have seen how India has been during these five-nation tour, and this is the last leg. Do highlight for us, how much has India achieved through these foreign visits of the Prime Minister?
0: Well, this particular length of the five-nation tour, beginning with UAE, and then earlier today, the India Nordic Summit, and finally, the visit to Italy, is likely to give a new impetus, a new diplomatic push to New Delhi's approach to, Vasudev Kutumbakam, that the entire world is a new family. And of course, how trade dynamics have changed over the last 1 year have brought nations together with India. And that means Donald Trump's trade barriers and tariffs have led to several multilateral and several countries to look towards India for more robust cooperation when it comes to trade, economics, and financial cooperation, be it the European Union, in which we had 19 years of negotiations and now a fruitful free trade agreement, be it New Zealand, be it Oman, or now currently, even Israel and Canada discussing a free trade agreement with India and could be possibly signing it within the next 1 year. So clearly, India and Italy have been, great partners. There is a great history to it, great two civilizations coming together and looking at a new kind of partnership. And of course, earlier in the day also, the Indian Prime Minister spoke about how the Nordic countries have played a very significant role in India. There are great investments, there are great partnerships when it comes to trade, mobility, people-to-people contact, and that would be taken forward. We could possibly see, as I said earlier, a lot of these European and Nordic countries as well, visiting India, the heads of states visiting India for bilateral meetings as well. So this is the last leg of the visit. Indian Prime Minister has reached Rome. In a short while from now, he will be received by the Prime Minister of Italy for a formal official reception. This is a dinner. And tomorrow is the day of the main in-depth details in which the India-Italy bilateral ties would be taken to another level. And possibly both these leaders will be coming out with a joint statement as well.
1: Absolutely. And Aditya, apart from Modi-Meloni meet, will we see a diplomatic push about attracting tech investment, and will there be a CEO meet as we saw in the previous leg of the Prime Minister's visit?
0: Well, yes, a lot is in the cards. It's a packed 24 hours for the Prime Minister in Italy, where, of course, tech investments, innovation, science and technology, and other fields would be discussed at length. In fact, on a lighter note, I'm also told by a senior diplomat that they have been planning to take the Indian Prime Minister on a city tour. Now, whether that will happen or not, I'm not sure, but there were some plans of taking the Indian Prime Minister to some of the very iconic buildings in Rome. As you remember, just like we have a great Indian civilization, there's an amazing, Italian civilization also, Rome being a pillar of it, with iconic buildings and iconic places where possibly the Indian Prime Minister could stop for a photo op if time allows. But certainly a lot of things that have been packed for him in the meetings. But the highlight would certainly be the Modi

0: Ronnie meeting, because they've been going viral, not just in India, but all across the globe. So we could see those viral moments, you know, reigniting yet again tomorrow.
1: And Aditya, you know, the joint strategic action plan of the framework, which is from 2025 to 2029, if I'm not wrong, this is one of the key agenda meetings that, you know, while the two diplomatic ties and the diplomatic nations will agree on, but the framework that has been structured by the two nations, tell us about that. What will this be now and how will this, you know, help the two nations?
0: Well, this meeting is happening at a very critical time, at a time where there has been geopolitical tension continuously. One, there's been a Russia-Ukraine conflict for the last more than 4 years. Second, there's been a Middle East conflict, in fact, where there hasn't been a ceasefire that has been achieved, that there is a temporary ceasefire in place, but the war continues in many ways. And there's been Strait of Hormuz that has been blocked, which continues to affect the supply chains, affect the trade, and affect also the global energy supply, which has impacted prices all across the world. In fact, India has also borne the brunt of it today. For the second time, there was a price hike in fuels in India. So these are issues that would be discussed threadbare. And that's why a lot of countries, because of these economic disruptions and turbulence, are looking towards India, because what India can offer is not just a commitment and a trust, but also something which is bigger, that is scale, that is manufacturing, and that is a great talent pool. So on one hand, there is a huge skilled talent force in India that are playing a very critical role all across the globe, in particular in Europe. And at a time when there is a trust deficit when it comes to China, when it comes to Russia, and when it comes to United States, the democratic world globally is looking towards India to partner with India when it comes to trade, when it comes to mobility, when it comes to technology, and the kind of disruptions that we are witnessing over the last many years. So clearly, India has risen as a trustworthy partner, and that's why we are seeing multiple free trade agreements happening. And Italy recognizes that fact, and that's why there have been great meetings between Meloni and Modi. There's been a great understanding, there's been a great rapport that is also diplomatically and otherwise building these ties between India and Italy that would be only taken forward. So tomorrow will be that critical day where India and Italy perhaps would be signing some agreements and making some announcements also, as how they see India-Italy ties in the years from now, but in particular over the next 2 years. In fact, Italy will be also facing elections next year. So two great democracies, two great civilizations really coming together, and perhaps a lot in the pipeline.
1: Absolutely. Incredible India, as they say, of great value and of great opportunity. As Prime Minister Narendra Modi arrives in Italy for high level bilateral talks with Italian Prime Minister, Giorgia Meloni is also in the spotlight. But the viral moment and the internet moments that also Aditya was highlighting, let's also take a look at how in the past Modi and Meloni meetings have created a storm on the internet and social media. Take a look at our report.
2: As Prime Minister Modi lands in Italy for high-level bilateral talks with Italian Prime Minister Giorgia Meloni, social media is once again buzzing over the now famous Melody moments.
3: Hello from the Melody team!
2: From selfies to warm greetings and viral compliments, the Modi-Meloni camaraderie has repeatedly grabbed internet attention. Let's now take you through some of the viral moments. The viral phenomena of Melody first ignited at the COP28 climate summit in Dubai, when Italian Prime Minister Giorgia Meloni shared a picture on her social media channels, captioning it, "Good friends at COP28," alongside the hashtag Melody. The candid, friendly interaction went viral instantly and launched the Melody internet trend. Then, at the G7 summit in Italy, cameras captured a warm and informal interaction between the two leaders, where Meloni cheerfully addressed the camera saying, "Hello from the Melody team." At the G7 summit in Canada, another intimate exchange between the two went viral, where Meloni warmly greeted Prime Minister Modi and said, "You are the best. I am trying to be as you."
3: As always, you are the best. I'm trying to be as you.
2: And with every new summit meeting, the internet's fascination with Melody only continues to grow. From light-hearted moments to viral one-liners and warm public exchanges, the Modi-Meloni camaraderie has created a unique blend of diplomacy and bonhomie.

0: As Prime Minister Modi begins his latest round of talks in Italy, all eyes will once again be on the summit sidelines, waiting for the next melody moment to break the internet. Bureau Report, NDTV.
1: The smiles, the handshakes, the greetings and the meetings all will be on NDTV as Prime Minister Narendra Modi is in Italy now. The gleeful exchanges and the grateful gestures all will be encoded and decoded on NDTV. So don't go anywhere. 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
29: What seems settled for me is unfinished business. So I rewind, I pause, I reflect, I dig, until what's buried stands up to be counted. Breaking ground, not just headlines, the meaning behind them. 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
30: The results with the BJP winning more than 200 seats clearly answer those questions. Our teams on the ground, in the studios, in the newsroom, will keep tracking every twist. 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That's 140 elections with less than 70%. Tuvendu Adhikari leading at this moment. Five states, 824 assembly seats, an election that felt more like a war.
31: Again, going to shift focus to West Bengal, bring in our colleagues from the ground as well.
30: We've got some breaking news just coming in.
32: Kanchan Gupta to wear this morning. Green was not one of them. Kanchan, what's going on here?
31: Khela ho be.
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32: This holds, Pradeep. Gupta will be dancing. 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
0: How will you celebrate?
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3: You know, you remember, you promised me that you will come to Kabini and do an interview with me. You like going to the forest?
4: This is a declaration of our state that to the entire country that our Kerala is secular.
5: ये विजय बंगाल की जनता के विशेष करके मातृशक्ति की।
0: One clip that went most viral was the non-interview. Cruz spent some time with him. We have these whistles out for you, and the whistles are for the fact that you got the poll right, which is quite fantastic.
6: We saw you campaigning, ma'am, for the RG Kaur victim's mother as well. You know, that was a telling moment. Do you believe that that incident in some ways was a tipping point?
7: I think that Shiv is not, was not the only incident.
8: Tabe puran khule toy mukh phute tor moner kotha ekla bolo re jodi tor dag shune kyo na ashi tabe ekla cholo re.
5: Bharosa on Modi ji, an extraordinary management and assurance of courage given by Amit Shah ji to all the people. We are with you.
9: Illegal migrant, ye Bangladesh se ghuspitiya ke liye ये दोनों पार्टी प्रतिबद्ध है, देश की जनता के लिए नहीं, इसलिए देश के जनता ने उसको नाकार।
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13: The people of Kerala understood the real politics of CPM and left the Democratic Front.
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6: 21 days in Kashmir. People have bombarded me, friends, with requests for an unfiltered list of things I saw and observed on the ground.
0: Very special ground report from the line of control. There were some children who've lost limbs in the shelling.
6: They're now India's smallest, but possibly the most powerful crime family. Cough syrup has killed at least 25 children. Gaikwad sahab, aise mat kijiye.
2: Log dekh rahe hain.
6: Suddenly, people are wondering about the weaponization of India-Pakistan cricket. We live and breathe elections. You will not believe your eyes or ears when I show you what I'm about to do.
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28: What seems settled for me is unfinished business. So I rewind, I pause, I reflect, I dig, until what's buried stands up to be counted. Breaking ground, not just headlines, the meaning behind them. 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
23: The results with the BJP winning more than 200 seats clearly

0: answer those questions. Our teams on the ground, in the studios, in the newsroom, we keep tracking every twist. We try to stay away from the noise, try to use the election analytics to bring the coverage together for you. 90% voting is not common. That's 140 elections with less than 70%. Tuvendu Adhikari leading at this moment. 5 states, 824 assembly seats, an election that felt more like a war.
1: Again, going to shift focus to West Bengal, bring in our colleagues from the ground as well.
0: We've got some breaking news just coming in. Kanchan Gupta to wear this morning. Green was not one of them. Kanchan, what's going on here?
1: Khela ho be.
2: Vijay is finishing off every existing political force.
0: This holds, Pradeep Gupta will be dancing. 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
3: You know, you remember, you promised me that you will come to Kabini and do an interview with me. You like going to the forest?
4: This is a declaration of our state that to the entire country that our Kerala is secular.
5: ये विजय बंगाल की जनता के विशेष करके मातृशक्ति की।
0: One clip that went most viral was the non-interview. Cruz spent some time with him. We have these whistles out for you, and the whistles are for the fact that you got the poll right, which is quite fantastic.
6: We saw you campaigning, ma'am, for the RG Kaur victim's mother as well. You know, that was a telling moment. Do you believe that that incident in some ways was a tipping point?
7: I think that was not the only incident.
8: Tabe puran khule toi mukh phute tor moner kotha ekla bolo re jodi tor dag shune kyo na ashi tabe ekla cholo re
5: bharosa on modi ji an extraordinary management and assurance of courage given by amit shah ji to all the people we are with you
9: illegal migrant ye bangladesh se ghuspitiya ke liye ये दोनों पार्टी पट्टी पर है, देश की जनता के लिए नहीं, इसलिए देश के जनता ने उसको नाकार।
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13: The people of Kerala understood the real politics of CPM and left the Democratic Front.
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0: Big breaking story here on NDTV. 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
20: Across the country. He has tracked the pulse of power from Washington to Korea. Witnessed history being made in global capitals and conflict zones, brought clarity to complex issues of national security and international affairs. 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
6: 21 days in Kashmir. People have bombarded me, friends, with requests for an unfiltered list of things I saw and observed on the ground.
0: Very special ground report from the line of control. There were some children who've lost limbs in the shelling.
6: They're now India's smallest, but possibly the most powerful crime family. Cough syrup has killed at least 25 children. Gaikwad sahab, aise mat kijiye.
9: Log dekh rahe hain, kar raha
6: hai. Suddenly people are wondering about the weaponization of India Pakistan cricket. 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
1: What seems settled for me is unfinished business. So I rewind, I pause, I reflect, I dig, until what's buried stands up to be counted. Breaking ground, not just headlines, the meaning behind them. 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
2: The results with the BJP winning more than 200 seats clearly answer those questions. 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We try to stay away from the noise, try to use the election analytics to bring the coverage together for you. 90% voting is not common. That's 140 elections with less than 70%. Tuvendu Adhikari leading at this moment. 5 states, 824 assembly seats, an election that felt more like a war.
3: Again, going to shift focus to West Bengal, bring in our colleagues from the ground as well.
2: We've got some breaking news just coming in. Kanchan Gupta to wear this morning. Green was not one of them. Kanchanda, what's going on here?
3: Khela ho be.
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2: This holds, Pradeep. 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

The top stories that we are tracking here at this hour. Lookout notice issued against Trisha's husband, Samarth, who has been on the run for over 7 days now. NDTV accesses Trisha's post-mortem report that confirms that the 33-year-old died by suicide. Fuel prices hiked for the second time in less than a week. Petrol prices up by 90 paise across cities. Diesel sees similar hike. Opposition hits out at Modi government. Days before Falta bipole in Bengal's Diamond Harbour, TMC candidate Jahangir withdraws from the race. TMC says it was his personal decision. Storm over Tamil Nadu Chief Minister's tribute to LTTE Chief Prabhakaran on his death anniversary. BJP hits out, slams Congress for not having any ideology. TVK sources say the day is also about the massacre of Tamils in Sri Lanka. Supreme Court refuses to stay its earlier order on stray dogs, says public safety cannot be ignored. Aggressive dogs to be euthanized, pull-ups, and states asked to take sustained action. Prime Minister Narendra Modi attends the third Nordic summit post participated in the third India Nordic summit in Oslo, which reflected the growing depth and dynamism of India's partnership with the Nordic region. Our discussions focused on several aspects, including sustainability, innovation, clean energy. India and the Nordic countries are united by shared democratic values, trust, and a common commitment towards human-centric development.

0: Starting off with some worrying news that is coming in from down south in Karnataka. Pharmacies and medical stores across Karnataka are set to observe a 24-hour statewide ban on May 20th. This is in protest against online medicine delivery platforms, with chemists alleging that app-based pharmacies are severely impacting their business and violating existing drug regulations. The band has been organized by the All India Organizations of Chemists and Druggists, and Karnataka Chemist and Druggist Association is backing the same. Now, the pharmacies claim that it is hampering their business, and also that online delivery platforms are violating several norms and rules while delivering these key medicines. Take a look at what the reactions are coming in.
1: Our main issues are, again, as a 220E amendment and then 817E amendment. These are all, the two are very effective, they are giving very big problem to us. And then because of that, our small retailers are suffering in a bigger way. And then, these people are not having valid licenses. And then in High Court also, they have got again as the orders of these licenses. But several times we approached the government, central government, but they have not taken any initiative. Finally, there is no other go. Because of that only, we come to ban tomorrow.
0: And my colleague is Deepak Bopanna, who has more details tracking this story. Deepak, tell us, what are the key demands of the protesters?
2: It's pharma company, or rather pharma owners and workers who are staging a protest. Most of them are going to be shut across Bengaluru and the state of Karnataka. And, the call here is for pharmacies across the country, in fact, to shut down and protest against online selling of, pharmaceutical drugs. Now, they're saying that, many people use fake prescriptions. The kind of margins that they give, through online, pharmacies, the local pharmacies really can't compete with it, because they're buying it in bulk in distributor prices and not retail prices, which becomes extremely difficult for smaller pharmacies to really supply at. And they're saying that livelihoods are getting affected, but the governments are not paying heed, is what they're saying. Now, as a mark of protest, it's a 24-hour

0: bun that is now being called. We'll really have to see how this impacts people. They've already made this announcement a few days ago. We've spoken to multiple pharma owners who say that this is the need of the hour because they want to draw the attention of the authorities.
1: Right, but Deepak, you know, 24-hour band is a very long duration. Has the government made any effort to douse the situation, talk to the people there and, you know, take control of the situation? Because people like me are also ordering medicines online.
0: Well, that's the crux of the issue, isn't it? Because many people choosing online, pharmacies are the ones against whom these people are protesting. They are saying that, many of them are using artificial intelligence to really generate fake prescriptions, getting hold of medicines, the medicines that are, being delivered. There is no real check and balances that are involved. They're flagging off many concerns. These are, pharmacies that operate on the ground where you physically have to go. And during the time of COVID, of course, it was encouraged that online pharmacies could operate. But post-COVID, multiple issues are being flagged by these sort of physical pharma owners. We'll really have to see how the government really looks at it. The matter, of course, was taken to court as well. But right now, this bund call, how it will really have an impact on the ground is going to be very interesting to note.
1: Absolutely. Thank you so much, Deepak Bopanna. They are tracking this and the impact will be witnessed when the 24-hour bund will take place. More breaking inputs coming in now. The Lucknow University professor, remember Paramjeet Singh? He was accused of allegedly sexually harassing a BSc student upon getting the NEET paper. Now, in the audio that has been going viral, you can hear the professor asking for meeting the student in exchange of giving her the NEET examination papers. Now, this assistant professor has now been suspended by the Lucknow University after much outrage and a formal complaint being filed. The zoology department professor has now been suspended by the university. We also have the audio note that has been going viral where the student has alleged that she was being asked for some favors by the professor and was asked to come and meet him before the NEET UG examination. Remember, this is the same NEET UG examination that has been scrapped now, and the re-NEET examination will be held on June 21st after the NTA, the National Testing Agency, cancelled the examination. Listen in to this audio note.
2: So, वैसे मैंने पढ़ तो लिया है वैसे पूरा सिलेबस तो मेरा पूरा हो गया था
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1: And now to our top story of the day. New questions are now emerging in the Tvisha Sharma death probe. Not just about the circumstances surrounding her death, but about serious lapses in the investigation itself. From missing forensic evidence during the postmortem to allegations of mishandling crucial procedures. Take a look at our report.
4: The probe into the death of Tvisha Sharma is now facing tough questions, not just over what happened inside her Bhopal home, but also over how the investigation itself was handled. According to AIIMS Bhopal's post-mortem report, the belt allegedly used in the hanging was not brought by the investigating officer during the autopsy. Without the alleged ligature material, doctors could not compare the belt with the marks found on Tvisha's neck. A key forensic procedure in suspected hanging cases. Tvisha's family alleges months of mental and physical abuse, dowry harassment, and attempts to weaken the investigation through influence. The special investigation team heading the probe has now admitted the lapse. Police have acknowledged that the belt had been seized from the spot, but was not presented during the autopsy process by the investigating officer. Police claim the belt was later handed over to the Forensic Science Laboratory and eventually deposited at AIIMS Bhopal. But the delay has only intensified questions over evidence preservation and possible tampering. Investigators are also under scanner over another crucial aspect. Tvisha's body was allegedly moved to the hospital before police were called to the scene. The SIT says CCTV footage from the residence is now being retrieved to establish the sequence of events. Meanwhile, Tusha's family has accused her husband's mother, retired Judge Giribala Singh, of trying to influence the narrative by claiming Tusha suffered from psychiatric issues and drug addiction. Police, however, say there is no evidence so far to support those claims. With every new revelation, the focus is now shifting from just the circumstances of Tusha Sharma's death to whether critical procedural lapses compromise the investigation itself. As demands for justice grow louder across the country, the spotlight is firmly on the SIT and whether the truth in the Tusha Sharma case can still be fully uncovered. Bureau Report, NDTV.
1: It has been 1 week. Why is it still haunting so many people? The twist and turn in the case is what is astounding and is surprising to each and everyone. Let's also now decode all the twist and turn that took place in these last 7 days. First, Tusha found dead minutes after phone call to mother, as the parents are claiming that she called them and said that she'll be coming over there soon. But then, minutes after that phone call, she was found dead. Tusha abruptly hung up. Family received call in minutes that she had died. Remember, the family said that they tried to call her again after she hung up abruptly, but then they were unable to reach her. Then they reached her by the mother-in-law, and then after that, the parents were informed that she has died. Now, the autopsy report, injuries are pre-death found on Tusha's body. Remember, the claim is that she died by suicide, but there are injury marks on her body, which is puzzling and is generating lots of questions. Ames noted ligature marks on body. Cops failed to produce belt. Remember, the belt that you can see in the CCTV footage, and the parents are claiming, and the mother-in-law is also stating the same. But where is that belt? Why wasn't it given to the forensics to do the forensic evidence detailing of that? Now, husband Samarth has disappeared. From May 12th, he is nowhere in the picture. He has disappeared hours after Tusha died. There is no reason why he should be hiding. So where is Samarth? No answers are yet to be found. Mother-in-law counters Tusha's family, accuses her of drug use. She says that she was a drug addict. She wasn't behaving herself. She needed psychiatric counseling. Some days she was often seen behaving in an ill manner, which she claims, the mother-in-law or the in-laws claims, that Tusha wasn't herself. Mother-in-law also claims that Tusha's family had abandoned her. Now, this is the one claim that has been countered by the family. The family says they were always in touch with Tusha. They also asked her to adjust, despite Tusha claiming that she wasn't feeling herself. She was also claiming that she was asked to terminate her pregnancy, as she claimed that in-laws said that whose baby is it that you are carrying? Even her husband questioned her pregnancy. These were the allegations that are also available as proof in the WhatsApp chats that were done between Tusha and her mother. In-laws questioned and asked her to terminate her pregnancy, leading to more trouble in the family. While an unsettling lapse on the police's part has come forward in the Tusha Sharma death probe, as calls for justice in the case span from Delhi to Bhopal and across the country. But a life that once seemed filled with glamour, ambition and new beginnings has ended in tragedy. Take a look at who Tusha Sharma was and what was the significance of why we are claiming that a young life lost so early.
5: A life marked by glamour, reinvention and ambition has ended in tragedy. Tusha Sharma, a former beauty pageant winner, actor and corporate professional, was found dead at her marital home in Bhopal. There has been a Rs 10,000 bounty announced on her husband Samarth, who is currently absconding. The police are now probing the case as an alleged dowry death. While a family has accused her husband and in-laws of harassment and are demanding justice. Tusha's journey reflected multiple identities. Originally from Noida, she entered the modeling world between 2009 and 2012, and later won the Miss Pune title, a breakthrough that opened doors in advertising and entertainment. She also went on to feature in commercial campaigns and Telugu cinema. But like many aspiring artists, sustained success in the movie industry proved difficult. Dvisha eventually shifted gears and pursued MBA. According to a professional profile, she worked across marketing, communications, onboarding, and digital education. Beyond her professional achievements, Dvisha was also known for her interest in wellness and spirituality. In 2024, during her corporate career phase, Dvisha met lawyer Samarth Singh through a dating application, and the couple married on December 12, 2025. However, what appeared to be a modern and promising union soon turned troublesome. According to Dvisha's family, within months of the marriage, allegations of dowry harassment and mental distress started surfacing. Her cousin Meenakshi spoke with NDTV and said that she was a jolly and happening girl.
6: इतना जॉली इतनी हैपनिंग लड़की थी और शादी के बाद वो मुझसे बात थोड़ा कम कर रही थी तो मैंने उससे पूछा मैंने कहा क्या हुआ कहती वही फैमिली में यार पता ही है शादी के बाद ये होता है मेरे को बात करने में
1: Those are the visuals coming in of Prime Minister Narendra Modi, who has now landed in Italy. The grand welcome for Prime Minister as he now is in the final leg of his five-nation tour and now is landed in Italy. This is a reminder of Prime Minister and India's growing diplomatic ties and rich bond with other nations. Remember, Prime Minister will also be holding a bilateral meeting with Giorgia Meloni, the Prime Minister of Italy. And now he has been welcomed to Rome. The Prime Minister has landed during his official visit to Rome. PM Modi is also meeting with the Italian Prime Minister and calling on Italian President. This bilateral meeting will focus on elevating ties between the two nations and also focus on increasing the economic partnership between the two nations. Defense, trade, mobility, energy remain as key focus as India and Italy deepen their tie. Modi's trip is his first bilateral visit to Italy following his attendance at a G7 summit in June 2024 and a G20 gathering 3 years earlier. My colleague Aditya Rajkol is also joining me to share and highlight this visit. Aditya, do tell us about what's on agenda. What will be the Prime Minister doing as the first?
7: Well, yes, Prime Minister Narendra Modi has just landed in Rome. This is the last of the five countries in the five-nation tour of the Indian Prime Minister. He's welcomed by the Italian protocol delegation there, apart from the Indian ambassador to Italy as well. The next 24 hours will have packed agenda, but beginning immediately after landing, Prime Minister will be heading towards the area where the formal reception will be held. There's a reception dinner by the Prime Minister, Giorgia Meloni. And of course, a lot of chatter, a lot of talk about Modi and Meloni's chemistry and bringing India and Italy together. Apart from trade, maritime security, and defense partnership, there would be people-to-people contact and mobility that would be discussed threadbare. There could be, defense as a major pillar that would be discussed at length, because in the past, history is testament to the fact that there have been scams and there have been a lot of unfortunate developments when it comes to defense between India and Italy. But that would be kept behind, and a new wave of defense and strategic cooperation could be beginning very soon. I also believe that the Indian Prime Minister could be formally inviting the Italian President and the Prime Minister to visit India in the next few months. So robust cooperation at a time when India and EU free trade agreement has been discussed at length, has been signed earlier this year. Of course, there will be a political ratification that will happen, but this particular visit is likely to give a new momentum to India and Italy bilateral relations.
1: Absolutely. And Aditya, we have seen how India has been during these 5-nation tour, and this is the last leg. Do highlight for us, how much has India achieved through these foreign visits of the Prime Minister?
7: Well, this particular length of the 5-nation tour, beginning with UAE and then earlier today, the India Nordic Summit, and finally the visit to Italy, is likely to give a new impetus, a new

0: trade, economics, and financial cooperation, be it the European Union, in which we had 19 years of negotiations and now a fruitful free trade agreement, be it New Zealand, be it Oman, or now currently, you know, even Israel and Canada discussing a free trade agreement with India and could be possibly signing it within the next 1 year. So clearly, India and Italy have been, you know, great partners. There is a great history to it, great two civilizations coming together and looking at a new kind of partnership. And of course, earlier in the day also, the Indian Prime Minister spoke about how the Nordic countries have played a very significant role in India. There are great investments, there are great partnerships when it comes to trade, mobility, people-to-people contact, and that would be taken forward. We could possibly see, as I said earlier, a lot of these European and Nordic countries as well, you know, visiting India, the heads of states visiting India for bilateral meetings as well. So this is the last leg of the visit. Indian Prime Minister has reached Rome. In a short while from now, he will be received by the Prime Minister of Italy for a formal official reception. This is a dinner. And tomorrow is the day of the main in-depth details in which the India-Italy bilateral ties would be taken to another level. And possibly both these leaders will be coming out with a joint statement as well.
1: Absolutely. And Aditya, apart from Modi-Meloni meet, will we see a diplomatic push about attracting tech investment? And will there be a CEO meet as we saw in the previous leg of the Prime Minister's visit?
0: Well, yes, a lot is in the cards. It's a packed 24 hours for the Prime Minister in Italy, where, of course, tech investments, you know, innovation, science and technology, and other fields would be discussed at length. In fact, on a lighter note, I'm also told by a senior diplomat that they have been planning to take the Indian Prime Minister on a city tour. Now, whether that will happen or not, I'm not sure, but there were some plans of taking the Indian Prime Minister to some of the very iconic buildings in Rome. As you remember, just like we have a great Indian civilization, there's an amazing, you know, Italian civilization also, Rome being a pillar of it, you know, with iconic buildings and iconic places where possibly the Indian Prime Minister could stop for a photo op if time allows. But certainly a lot of things that have been packed for him in the meetings. But the highlight would certainly be the Modi-Meloni meeting because they've been going viral, not just in India, but all across the globe. So we could see those viral moments, you know, reigniting yet again tomorrow.
1: And Aditya, you know, the joint strategic action plan of the framework, which is from 2025 to 2029, if I'm not wrong, this is one of the key agenda meetings that, you know, while the two diplomatic ties and the diplomatic nations will agree on, but the framework that has been structured by the two nations, tell us about that. What will this be now and how will this, you know, help the two nations?
0: Well, this meeting is happening at a very critical time, at a time where there has been geopolitical tension continuously. One, there's been a Russia-Ukraine conflict for the last more than 4 years. Second, there's been a Middle East conflict, in fact, where there hasn't been a ceasefire that has been achieved, that there is a temporary ceasefire in place, but the war continues in many ways. And there's been Strait of Hormuz that has been blocked, which continues to affect the supply chains, affect the trade, and affect also the global energy supply, which has impacted prices all across the world. In fact, India has also borne the brunt of it today. For the second time, there was a price hike in fuels in India. So these are issues that would be discussed threadbare. And that's why a lot of countries, because of these economic disruptions and turbulence, are looking towards India. Because what India can offer is not just a commitment and a trust, but also something which is bigger, that is scale, that is manufacturing, and that is a great talent pool. So on one hand, there is a huge talent force, skilled talent force in India that are playing a very critical role all across the globe, in particular in Europe. And at a time when there is a trust deficit when it comes to China, when it comes to Russia, and when it comes to the United States, the democratic world globally is looking towards India to partner with India when it comes to trade, when it comes to mobility, when it comes to technology, and the kind of disruptions that we are witnessing over the last many years. So clearly, India has risen as a trustworthy partner, and that's why we are seeing multiple free trade agreements happening. And Italy recognizes that fact, and that's why there have been great meetings between Meloni and Modi. There's been a great understanding, there's been a great rapport that is also diplomatically and otherwise building these ties between India and Italy that would be only taken forward. So tomorrow will be that critical day where India and Italy perhaps would be signing some agreements and making some announcements also.

0: as how they see, you know, India-Italy ties in the years from now, but in
1: Right.
0: particular over the next 2 years. In fact, Italy will be also facing elections next year. So democracies, two great democracies, two great civilizations really coming together,
1: right,
0: and perhaps a lot in the pipeline.
1: Absolutely. Incredible India, as they say, of great value and of great opportunity. As Prime Minister Narendra Modi arrives in Italy for high-level bilateral talks with Italian Prime Minister, Giorgia Meloni is also in the spotlight. But the viral moment and the internet moments that also Aditya was highlighting, let's also take a look at how in the past Modi and Meloni meetings have created a storm on the internet and social media. Take a look at our report.
2: As Prime Minister Modi lands in Italy for high-level bilateral talks with Italian Prime Minister Giorgia Meloni, social media is once again buzzing over the now famous Melody moments.
3: Hello from the Melody team!
2: From selfies to warm greetings and viral compliments, the Modi-Meloni camaraderie has repeatedly grabbed internet attention. Let's now take you through some of the viral moments. The viral phenomena of Melody first ignited at the COP28 climate summit in Dubai, when Italian Prime Minister Giorgia Meloni shared a picture on her social media channels, captioning it, "Good friends at COP28," alongside the hashtag Melody. The candid, friendly interaction went viral instantly and launched the Melody internet trend. Then, at the G7 summit in Italy, cameras captured a warm and informal interaction between the two leaders, where Meloni cheerfully addressed the camera saying, "Hello from the Melody team." At the G7 summit in Canada, another intimate exchange between the two went viral, where Meloni warmly greeted Prime Minister Modi and said, "You are the best. I am trying to be as you." And with every new summit meeting, the internet's fascination with Melody only continues to grow. From light-hearted moments to viral one-liners and warm public exchanges, the Modi-Meloni camaraderie has created a unique blend of diplomacy and bonhomie. As Prime Minister Modi begins his latest round of talks in Italy, all eyes will once again be on the summit sidelines, waiting for the next Melody moment to break the internet. Bureau Report, NDTV.
1: The smiles, the handshakes, the greetings and the meetings all will be on NDTV as Prime Minister Narendra Modi is in Italy now. The gleeful exchanges and the grateful gestures all will be encoded and decoded on NDTV. So don't go anywhere. 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
15: He has tracked the pulse of power from Washington to Korea. Witnessed history being made in global capitals and conflict zones. Brought clarity to complex issues of national security and international affairs. Aditya Raj Kaul, covering international affairs like no one else. 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
16: Why I say this, this could be a big story.
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20: On our top focus right now, Newsnight, Prime Minister Narendra Modi is all set to land in Italy in just a few moments from now. And this is, of course, the final stop of his five-nation tour. The visit comes at a time when India-Italy relationship is quietly but decisively acquiring strategic depth. India and Italy are set to expand cooperation across various areas, to name some: trade, defence, mobility and maritime security, as a part of Prime Minister Narendra Modi's first bilateral visit to Rome. Now, during his two-day visit, Prime Minister Modi, along with the Italian Prime Minister Giorgia Meloni, they will call on the Italian President Sergio Mattarella and will also hold talks with Prime Minister Meloni. Well, there are four key areas in focus during this visit, which are trade, defence, mobility and maritime security, and ports as key priority sectors for the talks. The visit will also give momentum to the India-Middle East-Europe economic corridor, further positioning Italy as a country with which India can improve trade and infrastructure. Prime Minister Modi and the Italian Prime Minister Giorgia Meloni last met on November 22, 2025, on the sidelines of the G20 summit. Let's now take you through, before we take you through the key highlights, take a listen to what we can expect during Prime Minister Modi's visit to Italy. This is a bite of the Indian ambassador to Italy. Take a listen.
21: The visit is aimed at some key areas of cooperation. First, of course, is to further increase the trade and investment between the two countries. We are also inviting Italian companies to look at India for long-term presence and long-term business collaborations. Defense will be an important area where we are going to see how we can boost industrial partnerships. Third, it will be mobility, and we will look at how to increase the flow of talent and knowledge between the two countries. Of course, maritime security and ports is another area.
20: Let's now take you through the key areas of focus during Prime Minister Narendra Modi's two-day visit to Italy. So first up, of course, this is Prime Minister Modi's first bilateral visit to Rome. And the core idea and the core goal here is to expand bilateral ties between India and Italy, which will also be discussed. Then various areas will also come under the radar. Defence, maritime and tech will especially be in focus. Then specific pacts are also expected to be announced during Prime Minister Modi's visit. The visit will also open new avenues for collaboration on various sectors. Apart from that, IMEEC connectivity talks will also be on the agenda. And mobility pact will also be touched upon, which will perhaps benefit students and professionals. These are some of the key areas of focus, key agenda that we can expect during Prime Minister Modi's visit to Italy. He's expected to land in just moments from now. But let's go across to my colleague Aditya Raj Kaul for more on this. Aditya, Prime Minister Modi is all slated to reach Italy in perhaps moments from now, his last leg of his five-nation tour. We've taken our views through the key areas, but what are you expecting, apart from, of course, the bonhomie between both the leaders?
0: Well, certainly India and Italy have come and the relationship has been moving from strength to strength. In fact, Modi and Meloni have a certain chemistry that have brought the both countries together, from trade to now the defense ties being expanded. There is possibility of a personal invitation by the Prime Minister to both the Prime Minister and the President of Italy to visit India in the next few months. Of course, we'll see more agreements on mobility, people-to-people contact between these countries. This is the fifth and the last country that the Prime Minister is visiting after visiting Sweden, Norway, and UAE. Other countries as well. And just today, earlier today, he was participating in the India-Nordic Summit. Trade, climate change, and green transition has been discussed at length. In Italy as well, you know, trade and defense would be top of the agenda, apart from other things, including maritime security and global issues, including the Middle East conflict, would be discussed as well between these two countries. And Prime Minister Narendra Modi is about to land in Rome, after which he will have a grand reception by the Prime Minister. And tomorrow is the day when he will be calling on the President, and there will be a joint bilateral between India and Italy. And thereafter, there will be a joint statement.
20: Right, Aditya, while you've given us a lowdown of what all we can expect during Prime Minister Modi's two-day visit to Italy, his first bilateral as well, from defence, trade to maritime security, but we have to talk about the melodic moments that perhaps we can expect between Prime Minister Modi and the Italian Prime Minister Giorgia Meloni.
0: Well, absolutely. You know, they've had a great chemistry. In fact, on Indian social media, as well as all across the globe, Modi and Meloni's partnership and rapport and personal chemistry that have brought New Delhi and Rome closer have been discussed ad nauseum. So clearly, that is something everybody has been waiting for. And the personal invitation that can go out to the President and the Prime Minister of Italy. And of course, people of India would be waiting for Meloni to visit India as well and get a glimpse of Indian culture, Indian values, Indian food, in fact. Also, just like the Italian food is very famous, the Indian food has been making global headlines since decades together. And this is two countries, two cultures, and two civilizations really coming together in many ways. So that would be very, very interesting. In fact, I was being told by some of the Italian diplomats that they are trying to make possible some kind of a local tour for the Indian Prime Minister across Rome. So whether that will happen or not tomorrow, we'll have to wait and watch. There are iconic buildings in Rome where Prime Minister Narendra Modi could wait for some kind of a photo op. So we'll have to wait for that. Apart from the seriousness of the dialogue and a lot of gravitas and in-depth discussions that would happen in the bilateral talks, there would be a lot of culture and a lot of soft power on display as well.
20: Absolutely, Aditya, my last question to you. With Prime Minister Modi, who is about to reach Italy, this is his last leg of his five-nation tour. He's gone around the globe, strengthening India's ties with countries. Talk to us more about the significance of Prime Minister Modi's five-nation tour, which culminates after 2 days.
0: Well, Raisha, first of all, this is coming at a very critical juncture. This is coming at a time when there is a Middle East conflict underway. There's also been, for the last more than 4 years, Russia-Ukraine conflict. And India, during these conflicts, has taken a position that's been not called neutral, but in terms of peace, India has backed dialogue and diplomacy. India has spoken in detail about how this is not an era of conflicts. Mm-hmm. And that's why, you know, these visits to Europe and European countries, especially apart from UAE, have been very, very important and critical. Because these countries now not just value India, but want to do, more trade, more economics, and more, in-depth relation with India. And that's why India-Nordic Summit was taken to another level. This was the third India-Nordic Summit earlier today, where the Prime Minister focused on how there should be more collaboration. This also comes in the backdrop of the India-EU FTA that has been spoken about in detail for the first time after 19 years of negotiations. There's already an EFTA with the Nordic countries that is very, very significant. And now we could possibly see in the coming months, Nordic Prime Ministers and the heads of states visiting India as well. So global diplomatic power push of India on display, and not to forget Prime Minister Modi being awarded by the highest honours with several of these countries as well.
20: Right, absolutely, Aditya. We'll be tracking Prime Minister Modi's visit to Italy with you, but thanks very much for sharing your insights. Well, as Prime Minister Modi arrives in Italy in moments from now for high-level bilateral talks with the Italian Prime Minister Giorgia Meloni, the spotlight is not just on diplomacy, but also on the viral internet phenomenon known as Melodi. From selfies at global summits to warm greetings and playful exchanges, our next report takes you through the viral journey of Melodi.
2: As Prime Minister Modi lands in Italy for high-level bilateral talks with Italian Prime Minister Giorgia Meloni, social media is once again buzzing over the now famous Melody moments.
3: Hello from the Melody team!
2: From selfies to warm greetings and viral compliments, the Modi-Meloni camaraderie has repeatedly grabbed internet attention. Let's now take you through some of the viral moments. The viral phenomena of Melody first ignited at the COP28 climate summit in Dubai, when Italian Prime Minister Giorgia Meloni shared a picture on her social media channels, captioning it, "Good friends at COP28," alongside the hashtag Melody. The candid, friendly interaction went viral instantly and launched the Melody internet trend. Then, at the G7 summit in Italy, cameras captured a warm and informal interaction between the two leaders, where Meloni cheerfully addressed the camera saying, "Hello from the Melody team." At the G7 summit in Canada, another intimate exchange between the two went viral, where Meloni warmly greeted Prime Minister Modi and said, "You are the best. I am trying to be as you." And with every new summit meeting, the internet's fascination with Melody only continues to grow. From light-hearted moments to viral one-liners and warm public exchanges, the Modi-Meloni camaraderie has created a unique blend of diplomacy and bonhomie. As Prime Minister Modi begins his latest round of talks in Italy, all eyes will once again be on the summit sidelines, waiting for the next Melody moment to break the internet. Bureau Report, NDTV.
20: Well, apart from that bonhomie between both the leaders, global diplomacy is all set to witness an incredibly high-stakes meeting as Prime Minister Modi in planes for Rome. He's all set to land in Italy in just moments from now. He will be holding bilateral talks with the Italian Prime Minister Giorgia Meloni. Beyond the heavy geopolitical agendas, all eyes are on the unique personal rapport that has consistently defined this partnership. We dive straight into what this diplomatic visit means for the changing global landscape. Take a look.
16: The latest episode of India-Italy diplomacy is officially underway as New Delhi looks to anchor its strategic footprint deeper into Europe. To conclude his five-nation tour, Prime Minister Modi is in Rome for an intensive, high-stakes meet with his Italian counterpart Giorgia Meloni. As you will remember from Dubai and Aquila, this relationship is built on an unmistakably strong personal chemistry that naturally translates into major diplomatic momentum. This rare alignment between leadership styles has previously succeeded in transforming routine international protocol into highly visible front-page engagement. However, this underlying synergy is completely directed towards hardcore global issues. The two leaders are set to finalize heavy-duty deals on defense manufacturing, advanced technology transfers, and a massive green energy offensive designed to reshape global trade corridors. The strategic framework is locked in, and a highly anticipated diplomatic dialogue is about to unfold under the global spotlight. Keep your eyes glued to our feed as this uniquely synchronized partnership looks to rewrite the rules of Euro-Indian cooperation. We'll report NDTV.
20: All right, in other news, imagine a credentialed professional entering a formal international summit solely to disrupt the diplomatic proceedings. And that is exactly what happened. That's the scene that played out before Indian diplomats in Oslo. Norwegian reporter Helling interrupted an official press conference, declared that she represents the freest press in the world and demanded to know why should India be trusted. The Ministry of External Affairs answered with a strict factual counter rebuttal. Take a look.
22: Why should we trust you?
23: Let me answer the question. Please don't interrupt me. Why should a country trust India? Let me answer that question, please.
4: The diplomatic incident occurred during PM Modi's official visit to Norway. Journalist Teddy Ling abruptly hijacked the official Ministry of External Affairs briefing. Instead of asking a question, she launched a direct, hostile challenge against India's global reputation and internal policies. India's response was swift and unyielding. MEA Secretary Sibi George countered the assertions using five undeniable facts.

0: India boasts an ironclad constitutional framework where rights are guaranteed. Our domestic media landscape is fiercely independent. India's global vaccine outreach during the pandemic was massive. India remains a trusted humanitarian first responder. Finally, our democratic values are deeply rooted. Fed with hard data, the journalist offered no factual comeback whatsoever. Unable to sustain her argument against these verifiable points, Ling briefly walked out of the briefing room in visible frustration. The fiery exchange has now triggered massive social media reactions. Netizens are calling it a definitive mic drop moment, mocking the journalist for realizing that asking aggressive questions is easy until the MEA delivers a masterclass response. Amid the frenzy, one thing is clear. A direct message was sent by the MEA from Oslo, one that clearly underlines that India's global credibility is built on strategic action, not foreign validation. Bureau report, NDTV World.
1: I'm getting some breaking news at this point of time. Russian President Vladimir Putin has arrived in Beijing, China. US President Donald Trump was in Beijing just last week to meet his Chinese counterpart Xi Jinping. And of course, this meet, the Russian president's visit to China comes in less than a week after Trump's two-day visit to China. Xi Jinping, of course, rolled out the red carpet for the US president during that visit. But the Chinese leader is hosting another guest of honor, and that's, of course, the Russian president, Vladimir Putin. I want to go across to my colleague Aditya Raj Kaur for more on this. Aditya, Vladimir Putin has arrived in Beijing for a state visit 4 days after Donald Trump left China. The Russian leader's visit to China is of course the timing. Talk to us more about the timing and the significance. What perhaps can we expect?
2: Well, Russia and China have been close partners, and there has been a bonhomie between Xi Jinping and the Russian President Vladimir Putin. They are marking the 25th anniversary of their agreement on cooperation and friendship. And this would be marked not just by song and dance that was visible during the, you know, personal chemistry that was visible when Wang Yi actually welcomed him, and those pictures are on display at the airport. But now we will see the two-day visit in which a lot of strategic agreements could be possibly signed between these two countries, taking the defense cooperation, strategic cooperation and trade to another level. This comes just days after Donald Trump, the US president, had visited China for some kind of a reset between Washington, D.C. and Beijing. Of course, Xi Jinping will be visiting Washington, D.C. later this year in September as well. But the Russian and Chinese visit has been to another level. They are members of the SCO, they are members of the BRICS. And now this also comes at a time when there are global conflicts underway in the Middle East and the Russia-Ukraine conflict as well. So we'll have to wait and watch whether there will be a message delivered from Beijing just days after Trump's visit as well. But Russia and China cooperation certainly going from strength to strength. And in the next 2 days, it is a packed agenda of diplomacy between these countries, and the relationship now being taken to another level, and perhaps some kind of a framework agreed upon for the next 25 years.
1: Absolutely, Aditya, and we'll wait and have to see if the Iran war is discussed, because we do know that China and Russia both navigating shifting ties with the US under the US President Donald Trump. But thanks very much for sharing your insights with us, Aditya. All right, let's now tell you about Putin's China visit. Remember, the Russian President Vladimir Putin has landed in China in less than a week after the US President's visit, that historic visit to China. Let's now take you through why this visit is so important and the significance of it. First up, Russia is increasingly dependent on China because China is biggest energy customer of Russia. So there's a lot of bonhomie and even trade ties between both the countries. Apart from that, China is also a major economic lifeline of Russia, and there have been long-term ties to replace lost European markets as well. Russia also seeks a strong anti-US alliance. So at this point of time, the Russian president's visit to China comes under under a very changing time, because global world order is also changing with wars going on, and how Russia and China, both the countries, have shifting dynamics with the United States of America. And we have some more breaking news coming in from the global lens right now. Amid escalating US-Iran tensions, US President Donald Trump has now issued a fresh warning. Trump has stated that the United States may attack Iran again. That's a big statement by Trump. He said that in an interview. And he goes on to say, if negotiations fail to yield a deal, he revealed he had been just an hour away from ordering a planned strike, but postponed it at the request of regional leaders, while keeping US forces on high alert for a large-scale assault. Trump emphasized his commitment to preventing broader chaos, declaring that he will not let the world be blown up on his watch as pressure mounts on Tehran to reach an agreement. But this latest ultimatum, this latest warning threat by the US president saying that he might attack Iran in the next few days.
3: I'm not doing this politically. Look, everyone tells me it's unpopular, but I think it's very popular. When they hear that it's having to do with nuclear weapons, weapons that could take out Los Angeles, could take out major cities very quick. When they hear that, you know, when they're explaining, I'll tell you what, when we explain it to people, I don't really have enough time to explain to people. I'm too busy getting it done. When they understand, I think it's frankly very popular, but whether it's popular or not popular, I have to do it because I'm not going to let the world be blown up on my watch.
1: Well, the world's most explosive tech rivalry just detonated inside an American courtroom. A U.S. federal court has now handed OpenAI a massive legal victory, rejecting Musk's claims that the company betrayed its founding mission and transformed itself from a non-profit built for humanity into an AI empire chasing profit. The court says Musk filed the lawsuit a bit too late, but Musk is refusing to back down. Our next report telling you more.
4: This was never just a lawsuit. This was a war between two men who helped shape the AI revolution, Elon Musk and Sam Altman. Two billionaires with two visions for humanity. And Sam Altman has just won round one of this battle. A federal jury in Oakland, California, ruled out in favor of Sam Altman, Greg Brockman, and Microsoft. The judge then moved swiftly, dismissing Musk's claims almost immediately. The message from the courtroom was blunt. Musk filed too late. OpenAI argued, Musk already knew years ago that the company planned to move forward toward a profit structure. That matters because US law sets time limits on when lawsuits can be filed. The jury agreed. After less than 2 hours of deliberation, Musk's claims were effectively shut down. Not because the courtroom declared OpenAI morally perfect, but because the court found the legal challenge came too late. This marks a major setback for Musk. He wanted the court to force OpenAI back towards its non-profit roots. If he had succeeded, the consequences would have been enormous. OpenAI's future IPO ambitions could have been collapsed. Its relationship with Microsoft, Amazon, and SoftBank could have been shaken. And the entire global AI race might have been thrown into chaos. Instead, OpenAI walks away stronger. This ruling clears one of the biggest legal threats hanging over the company. After the verdict, Musk exploded on X, calling the ruling a calendar technicality. He accused Altman and OpenAI of enriching themselves by stealing a charity. And he vowed to appeal, meaning this war is far from over. OpenAI may have won in court, but the larger battle over who controls artificial intelligence and who controls the future is only just beginning. Bureau Report, NDTV World.
1: And with that, we slip into a very short break, but come right back. News and updates continues here with my colleague Aditi.
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28: 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So I rewind, I pause, I reflect, I dig, until what's buried stands up to be counted. Breaking ground, not just headlines, the meaning behind them. 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
23: The results with the BJP winning more than 200 seats clearly answer those questions. 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That's 140 elections with less than 70%. Thuvendu Adhikari leading at this moment. Five states, 824 assembly seats, an election that felt more like a war.
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30: Kanchan Gupta to wear this morning. 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
29: Khela ho big.
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30: This holds, Pradeep Gupta will be dancing. 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

0: most viral was the non-interview. Cruz spent some time with him. We have these whistles out for you, and the whistles are for the fact that you got the poll right, which is quite fantastic.
1: We saw you campaigning, ma'am, for the RG Kaur victim's mother as well. You know, that was a telling moment. Do you believe that that incident in some ways was a tipping point?
2: I think that Shiv is not, was not the only incident. Tobi puran khule toi mukh phute tor moner kotha ekla bolo re jodi tor dag shune kyo na ashi tobe ekla cholo re.
3: Bharosa on Modi ji, an extraordinary management and a short.
4: Hello and welcome. You're watching NDTV. I'm Aditi Bhardwaj, and let's take a look at the top stories that we are tracking here at this hour. Lookout notice issued against Trisha's husband, Samarth, who has been on the run for over 7 days now. NDTV accesses Trisha's post-mortem report that confirms that the 33-year-old died by suicide. Fuel prices hiked for the second time in less than a week. Petrol prices up by 90 paise across cities. Diesel sees similar hike. Opposition hits out at Modi government. Days before Falta bipole in Bengal's Diamond Harbour, TMC candidate Jahangir withdraws from the race. TMC says it was his personal decision. Storm over Tamil Nadu Chief Minister's tribute to LTTE Chief Prabhakaran on his death anniversary. BJP hits out, slams Congress for not having any ideology. TVK sources say the day is also about the massacre of Tamils in Sri Lanka. Supreme Court refuses to stay its earlier order on stray dogs, says public safety cannot be ignored. Aggressive dogs to be euthanized, pull-ups, and states asked to take sustained action. Prime Minister Narendra Modi attends the third Nordic summit post participated in the third India Nordic summit in Oslo, which reflected the growing depth and dynamism of India's partnership with the Nordic region. Our discussions focused on several aspects, including sustainability, innovation, clean energy. India and the Nordic countries are united by shared democratic values, trust, and a common commitment towards human-centric development.

0: Starting off with some worrying news that is coming in from down south in Karnataka. Pharmacies and medical stores across Karnataka are set to observe a 24-hour statewide ban on May 20th. This is in protest against online medicine delivery platforms, with chemists alleging that app-based pharmacies are severely impacting their business and violating existing drug regulations. The band has been organized by the All India Organizations of Chemists and Druggists, and Karnataka Chemist and Druggist Association is backing the same. Now, the pharmacies claim that it is hampering their business, and also that online delivery platforms are violating several norms and rules while delivering these key medicines. Take a look at what the reactions are coming in.
1: Our main issues are, again, as a 220E amendment and then 817E amendment. These are all, the two are very effective, they are giving very big problem to us. And then because of that, our small retailers are suffering in a bigger way. And then, these people are not having valid licenses. And then in High Court also, they have got again as the orders of these licenses. But several times we approached the government, central government, but they have not taken any initiative. Finally, there is no other go. Because of that only, we come to ban tomorrow.
0: And my colleague is Deepak Bopanna, who has more details tracking this story. Deepak, tell us, what are the key demands of the protesters?
2: It's pharma company, or rather pharma owners and workers who are staging a protest. Most of them are going to be shut across Bengaluru and the state of Karnataka. And, the call here is for pharmacies across the country, in fact, to shut down and protest against online selling of, pharmaceutical drugs. Now, they're saying that, many people use fake prescriptions. The kind of margins that they give, through online, pharmacies, the local pharmacies really can't compete with it, because they're buying it in bulk in distributor prices and not retail prices, which becomes extremely difficult for smaller pharmacies to really supply at. And they're saying that livelihoods are getting affected, but the governments are not paying heed, is what they're saying. Now, as a mark of protest, it's a 24-hour ban that is now being called. We'll really have to see how this impacts people. They've already made this announcement a few days ago. We've spoken to multiple pharma owners who say that this is the need of the hour, because they want to draw the attention of the authorities.
0: Right, but Deepak, 24-hour ban is a very long duration. Has the government made any effort to douse the situation, talk to the people there, and take control of the situation? Because people like me are also ordering medicines online.
2: Well, that's the crux of the issue, isn't it? Because many people choosing online, pharmacies are, the ones who against whom these people are protesting. They are saying that, many of them are using artificial intelligence to really generate fake prescriptions, getting hold of medicines, the medicines that are, being delivered. There is no real check and balances that are involved. They're flagging off many concerns. These are, pharmacies that operate on the ground, where you physically have to go. And during the time of COVID, of course, it was encouraged that online pharmacies could operate. But post-COVID, multiple issues are being flagged by these sort of physical pharma owners. We'll really have to see how the government really looks at it. The matter, of course, was taken to court as well. But right now, this one call, how it will really have an impact on the ground is going to be very interesting to note.
0: Absolutely. Thank you so much, Deepak Bopanna. They are tracking this, and the impact will be witnessed when the 24-hour ban will take place. More breaking inputs coming in now. The Lucknow University professor, remember Paramjeet Singh? He was accused of allegedly sexually harassing a BSc student upon getting the NEET paper. Now, in the audio that has been going viral, you can hear the professor asking for meeting the student in exchange of giving her the NEET examination papers. Now, this assistant professor has now been suspended by the Lucknow University after much outrage and a formal complaint being filed. The zoology department professor has now been suspended by the university. We also have the audio note that has been going viral, where the student has alleged that she was being asked for some favors by the professor and was asked to come and meet him before the NEET UG examination. Remember, this is the same NEET UG examination that has been scrapped now, and the re-NEET examination will be held on June 21st after the NTA, the National Testing Agency, cancelled the examination. Listen in to this audio note.
3: So, वैसे मैंने पढ़ तो लिया है वैसे पूरा सिलेबस तो मेरा पूरा हो गया था
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4: तो मतलब within 7 days
0: And now to our top story of the day. New questions are now emerging in the Tvisha Sharma death probe. Not just about the circumstances surrounding her death, but about serious lapses in the investigation itself. From missing forensic evidence during the postmortem to allegations of mishandling crucial procedures. Take a look at our report.
5: The probe into the death of Tvisha Sharma is now facing tough questions, not just over what happened inside her Bhopal home, but also over how the investigation itself was handled. According to AIIMS Bhopal's post-mortem report, the belt allegedly used in the hanging was not brought by the investigating officer during the autopsy. Without the alleged ligature material, doctors could not compare the belt with the marks found on Tvisha's neck. A key forensic procedure in suspected hanging cases. Tvisha's family alleges months of mental and physical abuse, dowry harassment, and attempts to weaken the investigation through influence. The special investigation team heading the probe has now admitted the lapse. Police have acknowledged that the belt had been seized from the spot, but was not presented during the autopsy process by the investigating officer. Police claim the belt was later handed over to the Forensic Science Laboratory and eventually deposited at AIIMS Bhopal. But the delay has only intensified questions over evidence preservation and possible tampering. Investigators are also under scanner over another crucial aspect. Tvisha's body was allegedly moved to the hospital before police were called to the scene. The SIT says CCTV footage from the residence is now being retrieved to establish the sequence of events. Meanwhile, Tvisha's family has accused her husband's mother, retired Judge Giribala Singh, of trying to influence the narrative by claiming Tvisha suffered from psychiatric issues and drug addiction. Police, however, say there is no evidence so far to support those claims. With every new revelation, the focus is now shifting from just the circumstances of Tvisha Sharma's death to whether critical procedural lapses compromise the investigation itself. As demands for justice grow louder across the country, the spotlight is firmly on the SIT and whether the truth in the Tvisha Sharma case can still be fully uncovered. Bureau Report, NDTV.
0: It has been 1 week. Why is it still haunting so many people? The twist and turn in the case is what is astounding and is surprising to each and everyone. Let's also now decode all the twist and turn that took place in these last 7 days. First, Tvisha found dead minutes after phone call to mother, as the parents are claiming that she called them and said that she'll be coming over there soon. But then, minutes after that phone call, she was found dead. Tvisha abruptly hung up. Family received call in minutes that she had died. Remember, the family said that they tried to call her again after she hung up abruptly, but then they were unable to reach her. Then they reached her by the mother-in-law, and then after that, the parents were informed that she has died. Now, the autopsy report injuries are pre-death found on Tvisha's body. Remember, the claim is that she died by suicide, but there are injury marks on her body, which is puzzling and is generating lots of questions. AIIMS noted ligature marks on body, cops failed to produce belt. Remember, the belt that you can see in the CCTV footage, and the parents are claiming, and the mother-in-law is also stating the same. But where is that belt? Why wasn't it given to the forensics to do the forensic evidence detailing of that? Now, husband Samarth has disappeared from May 12th, he is nowhere in the picture. He has disappeared hours after Trisha died. There is no reason why he should be hiding. So where is Samarth? No answers are yet to be found. Mother-in-law counters Trisha's family, accuses her of drug use. She says that she was a drug addict. She wasn't behaving herself. She needed psychiatric counseling. Some days she was often seen behaving in an ill manner, which she claims, the mother-in-law or the in-laws claims, that Trisha wasn't herself. Mother-in-law also claims that Trisha's family had abandoned her. Now, this is the one claim that has been countered by the family. The family says they were always in touch with Trisha. They also asked her to adjust, despite Trisha claiming that she wasn't feeling herself. She was also claiming that she was asked to terminate her pregnancy, as she claimed that in-laws said that, whose baby is it that you are carrying? Even her husband questioned her pregnancy. These were the allegations that are also available as proof in the WhatsApp chats that were done between Trisha and her mother. In-laws questioned and asked her to terminate her pregnancy, leading to more trouble in the family. While an unsettling lapse on the police's part has come forward in the Trisha Sharma death probe, as calls for justice in the case span from Delhi to Bhopal and across the country. But a life that once seemed filled with glamour, ambition, and new beginnings.

0: innings has ended in tragedy. Take a look at who Trisha Sharma was and what was the significance of why we are claiming that a young life lost so early.
1: A life marked by glamour, reinvention, and ambition has ended in tragedy. Trisha Sharma, a former beauty pageant winner, actor, and corporate professional, was found dead at her marital home in Bhopal. There has been a Rs 10,000 bounty announced on her husband, Samarth, who is currently absconding. The police are now probing the case as an alleged dowry death. While a family has accused her husband and in-laws of harassment and are demanding justice. Trisha's journey reflected multiple identities. Originally from Noida, she entered the modeling world between 2009 and 2012 and later won the Miss Pune title, a breakthrough that opened doors in advertising and entertainment. She also went on to feature in commercial campaigns and Telugu cinema. But like many aspiring artists, sustained success in the movie industry proved difficult. Trisha eventually shifted gears and pursued MBA. According to a professional profile, she worked across marketing, communications, onboarding, and digital education. Beyond her professional achievements, Trisha was also known for her interest in wellness and spirituality. In 2024, during her corporate career phase, Trisha met lawyer Samarth Singh through a dating application, and the couple married on December 12, 2025. However, what appeared to be a modern and promising union soon turned troublesome. According to Trisha's family, within months of the marriage, allegations of dowry harassment and mental distress started surfacing. Her cousin Meenakshi spoke with NDTV and said that she was a jolly and happening girl.
2: Itna jolly, itni happening ladki thi. Aur shaadi ke baad wo mujhse baat thoda kam kar rahi thi. To maine usse pucha, maine kaha kya hua? Kehti wahi family mein yaar pata hi hai shaadi ke baad ye hota hai. Mere ko baat karne mein.
0: Those are the visuals coming in of Prime Minister Narendra Modi, who has now landed in Italy. The grand welcome for Prime Minister as he now is in the final leg of his five-nation tour and now is landed in Italy. This is a reminder of Prime Minister and India's growing diplomatic ties and rich bond with other nations. Remember, Prime Minister will also be holding a bilateral meeting with Giorgia Meloni, the Prime Minister of Italy. And now he has been welcomed to Rome. The Prime Minister has landed during his official visit to Rome. PM Modi is also meeting with the Italian Prime Minister and calling on Italian President. This bilateral meeting will focus on elevating ties between the two nations and also focus on increasing the economic partnership between the two nations. Defense, trade, mobility, energy remain as key focus as India and Italy deepen their tie. Modi's trip is his first bilateral visit to Italy following his attendance at a G7 summit in June 2024 and a G20 gathering 3 years earlier. My colleague Aditya Rajkol is also joining me to share and highlight this visit. Aditya, do tell us about what's on agenda. What will be the Prime Minister doing as the first?
3: Well, yes, Prime Minister Narendra Modi has just landed in Rome. This is the last of the five countries in the five-nation tour of the Indian Prime Minister. He's welcomed by the Italian protocol delegation there, apart from the Indian ambassador to Italy as well. The next 24 hours will have packed agenda, but beginning immediately after landing, Prime Minister will be heading towards the area where the formal reception will be held. There's a reception dinner by the Prime Minister, Giorgia Meloni. And of course, a lot of chatter, a lot of talk about Modi and Meloni's chemistry and bringing India and Italy together. Apart from trade, maritime security, and defense partnership. There would be people-to-people, contact and mobility that would be discussed threadbare. There could be, defense as a major pillar that would be discussed at length, because in the past, history is testament to the fact that there have been scams and there have been

0: earlier this year. Of course, there will be a political ratification that will happen, but this particular visit is likely to give a new momentum to India and Italy bilateral relations.
1: Absolutely. And Aditya, you know, we have seen how India has been during these five nation tour, and this is the last leg. Do highlight for us how much has India achieved through these foreign visits of the Prime Minister?
0: Well, this particular length of the five nation tour, beginning with UAE and then earlier today the India Nordic summit, and finally the visit to Italy, is likely to give a new impetus, a new diplomatic push to New Delhi's approach to, you know, Vasudev Kutumbakam, that the entire world is a new family. And of course, how trade dynamics have changed over the last 1 year have brought nations together with India. And that means Donald Trump's trade barriers and tariffs have led to several multilateral and several countries to look towards India for more robust cooperation when it comes to trade, economics, and financial cooperation, be it the European Union, in which we had 19 years of negotiations and now a fruitful free trade agreement, be it New Zealand, be it Oman, or now currently, you know, even Israel and Canada discussing a free trade agreement with India and could be possibly signing it within the next 1 year. So clearly, India and Italy have been, you know, great partners. There is a great history to it, great two civilizations coming together and looking at a new kind of partnership. And of course, earlier in the day also, the Indian Prime Minister spoke about how the Nordic countries have played a very significant role in India. There are great investments, there are great partnerships when it comes to trade, mobility, people-to-people contact, and that would be taken forward. We could possibly see, as I said earlier, a lot of these European and Nordic countries as well, you know, visiting India, the heads of states visiting India for bilateral meetings as well. So this is the last leg of the visit. Indian Prime Minister has reached Rome. In a short while from now, he will be received by the Prime Minister of Italy for a formal official reception. This is a dinner. And tomorrow is the day of the main in-depth details in which the India-Italy bilateral ties would be taken to another level. And possibly both these leaders will be coming out with a joint statement as well.
1: Absolutely. And Aditya, apart from Modi-Meloni meet, will we see a diplomatic push about attracting tech investment? And will there be a CEO meet as we saw in the previous leg of the Prime Minister's visit?
0: Well, yes, a lot is in the cards. It's a packed 24 hours for the Prime Minister in Italy, where, of course, tech investments, you know, innovation, science and technology, and other fields would be discussed at length. In fact, on a lighter note, I'm also told by a senior diplomat that they have been planning to take the Indian Prime Minister on a city tour. Now, whether that will happen or not, I'm not sure, but there were some plans of taking the Indian Prime Minister to some of the very iconic buildings in Rome. As you remember, just like we have a great Indian civilization, there's an amazing, you know, Italian civilization also, Rome being a pillar of it, you know, with iconic buildings and iconic places where possibly the Indian Prime Minister could stop for a photo op if time allows. But certainly a lot of things that have been packed for him in the meetings. But the highlight would certainly be the Modi-Meloni meeting, because they've been going viral, not just in India, but all across the globe. So we could see those viral moments, you know, reigniting yet again tomorrow.
1: And Aditya, you know, the joint strategic action plan of the framework, which is from 2025 to 2029, if I'm not wrong, this is one of the key agenda meetings that, you know, while the two diplomatic ties and the diplomatic nations will agree on, but the framework that has been structured by the two nations, tell us about that. What will this be now and how will this, you know, help the two nations?
0: Well, this meeting is happening at a very critical time, at a time where there has been geopolitical tension continuously. One, there's been a Russia-Ukraine conflict for the last more than 4 years. Second, there's been a Middle East conflict, in fact, where there hasn't been a ceasefire that has been achieved, that there is a temporary ceasefire in place, but the war continues in many ways. And there's been Strait of Hormuz that has been blocked, which continues to affect the supply chains, affect the trade, and affect also the global energy supply, which has impacted prices all across the world. In fact, India has also borne the brunt of it today. For the second time, there was a price hike in fuels in India. So these are issues that would be discussed threadbare. And that's why a lot of countries, because of these economic disruptions and turbulence, are looking towards India, because what India can offer

0: is not just a commitment and a trust, but also something which is bigger, that is scale, that is manufacturing, and that is a great talent pool. So on one hand, there is a huge talent force, skilled talent force in India that are playing a very critical role all across the globe, in particular in Europe. And at a time when there is a trust deficit when it comes to China, when it comes to Russia, and when it comes to United States, the democratic world globally is looking towards India to partner with India when it comes to trade, when it comes to mobility, when it comes to technology, and the kind of disruptions that we are witnessing over the last many years. So clearly, India has risen as a trustworthy partner, and that's why we are seeing multiple free trade agreements happening. And Italy recognizes that fact, and that's why there have been great meetings between Meloni and Modi. There's been a great understanding, there's been a great rapport that is also diplomatically and otherwise building these ties between India and Italy that would be only taken forward. So tomorrow will be that critical day where India and Italy perhaps would be signing some agreements and making some announcements also as how they see India-Italy ties in the years from now, but in particular over the next 2 years. In fact, Italy will be also facing elections next year. So two great democracies, two great civilizations really coming together, and perhaps a lot in the pipeline.
1: Absolutely. Incredible India, as they say, of great value and of great opportunity. As Prime Minister Narendra Modi arrives in Italy for high level bilateral talks with Italian Prime Minister, Giorgia Meloni is also in the spotlight. But the viral moment and the internet moments that also Aditya was highlighting, let's also take a look at how in the past Modi and Meloni meetings have created a storm on the internet and social media. Take a look at our report.
2: As Prime Minister Modi lands in Italy for high-level bilateral talks with Italian Prime Minister Giorgia Meloni, social media is once again buzzing over the now famous Melody moments.
3: Hello from the Melody team!
2: From selfies to warm greetings and viral compliments, the Modi-Meloni camaraderie has repeatedly grabbed internet attention. Let's now take you through some of the viral moments. The viral phenomena of Melody first ignited at the COP28 climate summit in Dubai, when Italian Prime Minister Giorgia Meloni shared a picture on her social media channels, captioning it, "Good friends at COP28," alongside the hashtag Melody. The candid, friendly interaction went viral instantly and launched the Melody internet trend. Then, at the G7 summit in Italy, cameras captured a warm and informal interaction between the two leaders, where Meloni cheerfully addressed the camera saying, "Hello from the Melody team." At the G7 summit in Canada, another intimate exchange between the two went viral, where Meloni warmly greeted Prime Minister Modi and said, "You are the best. I am trying to be as you."
3: As always, you are the best. I'm trying to be as you.
2: And with every new summit meeting, the internet's fascination with Melody only continues to grow. From light-hearted moments to viral one-liners and warm public exchanges, the Modi-Meloni camaraderie has created a unique blend of diplomacy and bonhomie. As Prime Minister Modi begins his latest round of talks in Italy, all eyes will once again be on the summit sidelines, waiting for the next Melody moment to break the internet. Bureau Report, NDTV.
1: 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The gleeful exchanges and the grateful gestures all will be encoded and decoded on NDTV. So don't go anywhere. 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
9: He has tracked the pulse of power from Washington to Korea. Witnessed history being made in global capitals and conflict zones. 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

0: Good evening and welcome. You're on India Matters with me, Shiv Arur. This Tuesday night, it's a big story that the media seems to have abandoned. They're walking away from the Twisha Sharma death case in Bhopal, but not NDTV and not India Matters. And that's why it's our lead story tonight. The US has cleared the Adani Group. The big implications decoded with one of India's top legal minds. What does this really mean? And our big spotlight story tonight, while the rest of the media appears to be scared of getting into the details, NDTV continues to track the tragic tale of Twisha Sharma. Where is her husband? If he's got nothing to hide, why is Samarth still hiding 7 days after the death of young Twisha? He's absconding and nobody knows where he is, or at least they want to tell us that they don't know where he is. Let's begin with our lead story tonight. The US Department of Justice has permanently dropped all criminal charges against the Adani Group, bringing the high-profile securities and wire fraud case in New York to a complete close after prosecutors concluded they could not sustain the allegations. With this, multiple American regulatory and legal investigations involving the group have all closed in the last couple of days. Take a look at this big story with wide-ranging global implications.
1: A decisive legal victory for the Adani Group in the United States. The federal court in the Eastern District of New York has dismissed the criminal indictment against Gautam Adani and Sagar Adani, stating, and I quote, with prejudice. The strongest form of dismissal in American law, one that permanently closes the case. Such a dismissal typically reflects a determination that pursuing the case is no longer warranted after extensive review. Prosecutors concluded that they were unable to establish sufficient evidence or a clear U.S. jurisdictional link to sustain any of these allegations. On the civil side, the Securities and Exchange Commission settled its case. Both Gautam Adani and Sagar Adani consented to final judgment without admitting or denying the SEC's allegations. A separate matter with the U.S. Treasury's Office of Foreign Assets Control relating to the LPG imports was also settled, with the Adani Group citing extensive cooperation with investigators throughout. The cases had originated in November 2024. Prosecutors alleged the defendants paid more than $250 million in bribes to Indian government officials to secure solar energy supply contracts. The Adani Group denied every allegation from the outset.
2: The very fact that they have withdrawn the case itself shows that Adani Group is absolutely in the clear. And therefore, there's no question of SEBI or any other authority probing this matter in India.
1: Adani's

0: lawyers also argued before the Eastern District Court that the SEC's proceedings amounted to an impermissible extraterritorial application of the US securities law. The argument held. With American courts and regulators now firmly in the rearview mirror, the group's ambitions across ports, airports, green energy, and data centers, spanning Asia, Africa, and the Americas, can move forward without the overhang of the cases. Bureau Report, NDTV.
1: And to get a legal perspective on what this really means, Ryan Karanjawala, managing partner of Karanjawala and Company, one of India's top law firms, joins me live tonight on India Matters. Mr. Karanjawala, welcome. Thank you for your time tonight on India Matters. All three cases, Mr. Karanjawala, have been closed. From a legal point of view, what are your takeaways to start with?
2: The takeaway obviously is that now he has a clean slate on which to work. The impediment that was hanging over his head from the 24th of November, from November 24, is over.
1: Yeah.
2: I presume that in all probability, the group itself was functioning two notches below par. Now I expect that they will go back to full throttle and more in order to make up for lost time. So overall, from a financial and business perspective, it's a huge takeaway for him. It sort of opens up the level playing field again,
1: yeah,
2: on which he will participate.
1: How significant is the Securities and Exchange Commission or the SEC settlement for the Adani Group from a legal and a market perspective, sir?
2: It's very significant because at the end of the day, what happens is when you're functioning in an international market, one of the things that you have to see is, especially when you're raising capital abroad, is that is there any legal overhang which prevents you from acting to full capacity? Obviously, this was a huge setback. And obviously, this created a situation where people who might have come forward with investments were no longer willing to come that forward. So as a result of that, your whole, from a business perspective and from a legal perspective, you have a completely clean slate on which to work.
1: Hmm.
2: There's no doubt that today has been a very good day for him.
1: You're right. The SEC settlement reportedly involves no admission of wrongdoing. Legally, Mr. Karanjawala, how important is that specific distinction?
2: It's rather important because going forward, if there was an admission of wrongdoing, there may have been many repercussions which he would have had to face, none of which are now there for him.
1: The Department of Justice has now dropped criminal charges with prejudice. How rare or significant is that, Mr. Karanjawala, in a high-profile corporate case of this kind?
2: I, frankly, you know, that's a jurisdiction with which I'm not familiar. But often I would say that it's not as rare to make it one of the rarest of rare cases. Also, it wouldn't be very commonplace. It would be something that does happen, which is known to their jurisdiction, but obviously doesn't happen easily. That's how I would put it.
1: Does a dismissal with prejudice completely shut the door on future prosecution in this same matter, sir?
2: Yes.
1: So with the SEC, the OFAC, and the Department of Justice matters now closing, do you believe the Adani Group can fully move past that legal overhang and that legal cloud?
2: See, I think there are three beneficiaries of the order. One is obviously the family itself, Gautam Adani and his family.
1: Yeah.
2: Two is the group. But three, I also think it helps the country's business atmosphere. For example, we read recently that Gautam Bhai had become, and I just want to come in with a caveat over here. I should have started at the beginning. He's a personal friend and the group is a client. So
1: yeah,
2: anything I say can be kept with that caveat in mind. So what I wanted to say was that as far as he is concerned now, and as far as the country is concerned, he was the richest man in Southeast Asia, with Mukesh becoming the second richest. Now, obviously, when your major business man is suffering from an impediment of the kind that they are suffering from, he was suffering from, it comes in the way of working at full throttle. Now that the legal impediment is clear, I think he'll be going at full throttle. And as a result of that, you will certainly find a lot of improvement in his own business prospects. Apart from that, the other day, I just said it, in fact, I think in one of your TV interviews only, we saw what recently happened in China, when Trump went with all his heads of business to China in order to put them forward as a negotiating army on his behalf. Something similar can now easily be done by our own prime minister if he so chooses to do. For example, you know, you have, if you look at the Indian array, and the array of the Indian industrial army, you see that it's large. You've got Noel Tata of the Tatas, you've got Gautam Adani of the Adani Group, you've got Mukesh Ambani of the Ambani Group, you've got Kumar Birla, you've got in real estate, you've got a Rajiv Desai, you've got a Sajjan Jindal, and you can just go on. In pharmaceuticals, you got a Singhvi, you got a Alar Poonawala, you got a lot of people across. You have genuine depth as far as Indian industry is concerned. And that can, if the political masters so choose, step up in order to also negotiate on behalf of the country. So I think today has been a good day, not only for the family, not only for the group, but also for the country.
1: Final question, Mr. Karanjawala, and it's related to what you just said, but I just want to get a little deeper into that. You know, how transformative could this moment be for the Adani Group's global expansion ambitions over the next few years? Final question.
2: A lot of it will first depend on the group itself and what their thinking is. They may take the view that, look, you know, we've sort of, we've gone there and we did get a hand burned for a year or two, and maybe we should go a little cautiously and we'll invest as much as we need to, but we won't go full out. Alternatively, they may say that the borders outside India are the future for Indian business and go full throttle, you know, as some of our other business people are doing. For example, the Tatas today are the largest employers of private employer in the United Kingdom, things like that. So one day, 10 years down the road, if you and I are still talking, then we might well find a situation where the Adani Group is now sort of as big outside India as it is within India, or even more so. One doesn't know. This is something that they'll have to decide on.
1: Ryan Karanjawala, an honor. Thank you very much for your time tonight here on India Matters on this very, very big story. We also spoke earlier today to top legal eagles and market experts on the charges dropped by the US Department of Justice against the Adani Group. All the top voices. Take a look.
3: If you don't have cogent evidence and if you've just leveled allegations, whether fabricated, whether insinuated, I don't want to go there because that's a separate discussion altogether. But be that as it may, there is no evidence within the four corners of the US law. You're not able to nail down Adani, not because Adani is Adani, but because you just don't have the wherewithal, the material at hand, which is required to prosecute you further.
4: Boost investor confidence, boost relationship with the country, boost investment in the US. It was a good deal. And it is not that it happens only in the US. Even in the Indian law, if a settlement takes place, it takes place without any admission of guilt. That is provided in our age-old law, that when you settle a matter, there is no admission of guilt at all. So a settlement is a win-win for both sides. It boosts confidence, and I think it's a great thing for both groups.
5: Their contribution to India in every respect has been phenomenal, absolutely phenomenal. If you look at renewable energy, look at the number of jobs that they have created. I read somewhere that if you include partners and if you include the contractors, they have created nearly 4 lakh jobs in the country. So their contribution has been absolutely phenomenal. And therefore, in that sense, I'm genuinely happy that this SEC matter is being resolved amicably and is being settled once and for all.
6: They have what few fantastic companies which they have built over the years, and they are completely aligned with India growth story, India infrastructure build, and they are very critical to the economy of India. So I think it is a good news for Indian economy and Indian capital markets as well that this matter is being put to rest and their name has been cleared.
1: Wow. where is Twisha Sharma's husband? 7 days since the 33-year-old Delhi NCR native died a mysterious death in her in-law's home in Bhopal. Twisha's husband, Samarth Singh, remains on the run. Nobody knows where he is, or they tell us they don't know where he is. Just a day after his bail plea was denied yesterday, now a lookout notice has been issued against Twisha's husband. 7 days. His mother is a retired judge, and yet the legal machinery and the law and order machinery in Madhya Pradesh wants us to believe that they have no idea where the husband of Twisha Sharma is. The police fear he may attempt to flee the country. Six special investigative teams have been formed to locate the missing husband. The Bhopal police have also announced a reward of, this is not a joke, 10,000 rupees for information leading to his arrest. Meanwhile, NDTV has accessed the FIR details filed in the Twisha death case. Charges against the accused are cruelty against a woman by the husband, abetment to suicide, receiving or demanding dowry, and dowry death. Those are the sections under which they have been charged at this point of time. Now, the families of both Twisha and Samarth have made big claims against each other. And NDTV would like to acknowledge right now that there is no media trial here on NDTV. We take both sides, we report on the departmental proceedings and the investigation, and we reflect what the two families are saying about each other. For example, the mother of Twisha versus the mother-in-law. Take a look.
7: वो बहुत तमीज लड़का निकला मैंने मैंने बहुत इज्जत की हर बार उसको फोन करती थी कभी वो मेरा फोन नहीं उठाता तो
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9: He is the one who handed over all the documents. All the seizures are from him. He has been completely cooperating till the time that they formally launched an FIR, which was not even, I mean, there was no matter to lodge an FIR. And after that, of course, because he is a citizen of India, he has the right to exhaust his constitutional remedies instead of going to jail.
10: और आज वही माता पिता उस बच्ची के देह को पंचतत्व में विलीन नहीं होने दे रहे आपको जो करना है धरना प्रदर्शन बट गिव हर द पीस ना उसके जीवन काल में उसको चैन मिला बिकॉज आई थिंक दे वर अर्निंग आउट ऑफ ऑल हर यू नो हर लुक्स एंड एवरीथिंग वो अर्निंग का साधन कब थी एंड नाउ आई थिंक दे आर जस्ट ट्राइंग टू कैच सम माइलेज एंड अर्न सम मोर
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9: 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There has been no access between her and us, either on phone or otherwise. In fact, the last called numbers are from the mother, the parent's side. They must explain what is the conversation they had. Now her family is, you know, they are doing like a witch hunt. They want us behind bars. She has created a vacuum, but she was the, you know, she was the product of her own troubled personality. This is the best that I can say.
1: Before I show you the twists and turns in the actual death probe, let me show you the twists and turns that this tragic tale have taken so far since it began. Twisha was found dead minutes after a phone call to her mother. And you've just heard her mother-in-law refer to that, saying, talk to the parents because they are the last ones who speak to their daughter. Twisha abruptly hung up. The family received the call in minutes that she had died. So they made the last call, spoke to her, and then the next call they had,

0: that she had died. The autopsy report, the first post-mortem report, says the injuries were pre-death and found on Twisha's body. The All India Institute of Medical Sciences in Bhopal noted ligature marks on her body. The police failed to produce a belt that she used allegedly to hang herself. Her husband, Samarth Singh, disappeared hours after Twisha's death. He was last seen giving his wife, Twisha, cardiopulmonary resuscitation, trying to revive her, having brought her down after she was hanging. He was last seen on CCTV. Since then, he's been absconding. The mother-in-law, who you just saw, has countered Twisha's family, accusing Twisha of drug use. The mother-in-law claims Twisha's family had abandoned her after trying to use her for money. Twisha claimed she was forced to terminate her pregnancy. In-laws say that she aborted the fetus of her own volition. Now, new questions are emerging in the entire death investigation, not just about the circumstances which I've shown you surrounding her death, but about serious lapses in the investigation itself. The family of Twisha has said that powerful forces are influencing the investigation, from missing forensic evidence during the post-mortem to allegations of mishandling crucial procedure. Decide for yourself.
1: The probe into the death of Twisha Sharma is now facing tough questions, not just over what happened inside her Bhopal home, but also over how the investigation itself was handled. According to AIIMS Bhopal's post-mortem report, the belt allegedly used in the hanging was not brought by the investigating officer during the autopsy. Without the alleged ligature material, doctors could not compare the belt with the marks found on Twisha's neck, a key forensic procedure in suspected hanging cases. Twisha's family alleges months of mental and physical abuse, dowry harassment, and attempts to weaken the investigation through influence. The special investigation team heading the probe has now admitted the lapse. Police have acknowledged that the belt had been seized from the spot, but was not presented during the autopsy process by the investigating officer. Police claim the belt was later handed over to the Forensic Science Laboratory and eventually deposited at AIIMS Bhopal. But the delay has only intensified questions over evidence preservation and possible tampering. Investigators are also under scanner over another crucial aspect. Twisha's body was allegedly moved to the hospital before police were called to the scene. The SIT says CCTV footage from the residence is now being retrieved to establish the sequence of events. Meanwhile, Twisha's family has accused her husband's mother, retired Judge Giribala Singh, of trying to influence the narrative by claiming Twisha suffered from psychiatric issues and drug addiction. Police, however, say there is no evidence so far to support those claims. With every new revelation, the focus is now shifting from just the circumstances of Twisha Sharma's death to whether critical procedural lapses compromise the investigation itself. As demands for justice grow louder across the country, the spotlight is firmly on the SIT and whether the truth in the Twisha Sharma case can still be fully uncovered. Bureau Report, NDTV.
0: 3 of Twisha Sharma's cousins have agreed to speak to me tonight here on India Matters. Yesterday, you saw Twisha's own father, Navnidhi Sharma, speak to me live here on NDTV, where he made very, very grave allegations against the mother-in-law, the family of Samarth Singh, who is absconding for 7 days right now. I reached out to the family of Samarth Singh, but they refused to take my questions. They did not want to appear live on my show tonight. I said that there are questions that have been asked of you, but they said that they will maybe speak to me tomorrow. So 3 cousins of Twisha are live with me tonight. Ashish, when was the last time you had spoken to Twisha? How close were you? What did you speak about? When was the last time you were in touch with her?
2: Last communication or a very small chat I had was when she was departing for Bhopal from Noida, and it was very brief. I would say I didn't

0: find her very jovial, but she was leaving for catching a flight to Bhopal. So, but during her last moments and the days prior to it, I didn't have a talk with her. So perhaps my other cousins who were in touch can tell more on that. But I would like to mention that in one of your bites, the mother-in-law, the retired judge and the serving Consumer Forum president who is still attending the office while the son is absconding, mentioned the cremation. Ki 4 din ho gaye cremation nahi kar rahe hain. We want to cremate her. We have been requesting the authorities for the PM2 and please get it done so that we can cremate her. We were informed and promised by the Commissioner of Police of Bhopal that she would be they would be conducting SIT, as well as they accepted our demand for a PM2. The next day we were told that this is something that they cannot do. Now you have to go to the court. We went to the court, and again we were told that the hearing would be conducted tomorrow, that is the day to come. So we urge that you please allow us, if you can cooperate, if you have nothing to hide, then please let this this PM2 be conducted in AIIMS Delhi. Please our request be allowed so that we can put the mortal remains of Tusha into the Panchbhoot. I'm urging it. If you have nothing to hide, then what is the point you are absconding? I'm questioning that if you are on bail, which is one of its first in this state, I'm putting a question to you. You must be checking the facts. How many such cases of 304 bails have been granted by the judiciary here? In one single case where there are two accused, why one accused is granted bail, the other is not? And I understand that there must be certain conditions when people are on bail, that they would not be influencing the investigation, they would not be doing anything to tamper the evidences. Instead of cooperating with the police, press warta is being conducted. This is something which is absolutely unexplainable. We immediately request that please permit the PM2, and in a very fair and transparent manner, and let Tusha's mortal remains be sent to God.
1: The parents of Tusha have said the same thing. So Ashish, Manav, and Meenakshi, thank you very much for being with me. I'm joined now by Vandana Shah. She's a celebrity divorce lawyer, a family lawyer, someone who's voice goes out to millions of people every day. And I wanted to speak to her one-on-one very quickly on this, because people have been looking for her opinion on this unfolding tragedy of Tusha Sharma. Vandana, welcome. What are you making of this case? Look at the allegations that are flying between the two families. What do you think happened here?
2: Well, thank you for having me here. I wish it was under better circumstances and under happier circumstances. You know, I have been really distressed by this matter, because everywhere that I go, you know, and I say that women are suffering in marriage, you know, there is this whole ogre which has been created around women who they say that, you know, try to create and fabricate issues in marriages so that they can extort money from the in-laws. But I have stood firmly behind my view, where I say that, you know, women who are suffering in marriages, please listen to their voices. The family should back them. And also, you know, when we talk about dowry, dowry is real. The demands for dowry are real. You know, there are about 6,500 dowry deaths in the country. These are the statistics from about 2 to 3 years ago. And there are about 15 to 18,000 reported dowry cases. But, you know, we are not doing enough. And in case there is a situation like this, I just wish that Tusha had reached out to her parents. I wish she had reached out to the cops. And, you know, being married in a family which has a legal background, you know, I come from a legal background, it's hard. You know, because a lot of things that you may say, because we know the law, we may present it differently. And honestly speaking, I don't want to pass a verdict. But yeah, from whatever I have seen, you know, going through these matters year on year, decades after decades, I just feel if a young woman is pushed to such a level that she wants to take her life, then surely there is a lot of abuse going on in that situation. Yeah. I don't buy the situation where, you know, it is very easy right from time immemorial to say women are hysterical, women are crazy. I see it day in and day out where the husbands come in and they say that, you know, my wife is going to a psychiatrist, she's facing psychiatric problems and she's not okay mentally. But I just see it as a way to whitewash the wife's feelings.
1: So, no, and Vandana, the defense is, you know, you're right. The investigation is on. We can't get too deep into the claim.
2: Absolutely.
1: But the defense, Vandana, is relying very heavily, as you've seen, on pushing back against this dowry angle. The mother-in-law, who you've heard, you know, she herself is a retired sessions judge, is claiming a fallout of severe, you know, mental health struggles. Many people have criticized her for bringing all these details out in public. She's talking about drug use. So when a powerful family apparently weaponizes medical or psychological history so publicly, that's what people are saying about the family of the husband. Is it a legitimate legal defense strategy or a calculated smear campaign to gaslight the victim post-mortem?
2: Shiv, you've also forgotten, they also said that, you know, I mean, it really was a turnoff for me when they turned around and they said that they are earning from her looks.
1: Yeah.
2: I just think that is, you know, character assassination at the inception under the guise of we are very progressive. And I see this day in and day out. I spoke about psychiatrists, you know, where you say that, no, the woman is mad because she's gone to a psychiatrist. See, this is the medication that we've got. That's why court, in the family court especially, you know, you can order for a psychiatric evaluation. You just can't label anyone mad like that. And I'm sorry, if she was doing drugs and it is a family which is a legal family, what were they doing? Yeah. Why didn't they report her? Why didn't they, you see, doing consuming drugs in India is still a crime. So why didn't they take action then? So, you know, now bringing out this angle, sorry, it doesn't look good. And how many cases like this? I don't see many cases where the wife has committed suicide or apparently committed suicide. Let me put that on record. The husband would get bail. And of course, you have legal remedies available to you. But at some stage, you have to come forward and appear before the court, or someone who's appearing on your behalf can ask and say that, you know, please grant him bail. But bail has been refused.
1: Yeah.
2: And he is, in a way, underground. There is a lookout notice which has been issued for him. So where is he? You know, and if the parents have been named as abettors, you know, then what are they doing? I'm sorry, it looks really bad. If you have been named in a matter like this to be actually then presiding over matters in court.
1: Yeah.
2: I think that is a bit of a stretch.
1: Answer this one question for me,
2: please.
1: You know, Vandana, because I know you deal with cases like this all the time. You know, this was Twisha, who was, by all accounts, a professional who was able to stand financially on her own two feet. She had her own accomplishments, well-qualified, well-educated.
2: Miss Pune.
1: Miss Pune, you know, acted in films, etc. Why does financial independence fail to protect a woman, you know, in her matrimonial home? You know, many people, especially young women, will be wondering that, because people are constantly told if you're financially independent, that's your best protection.
2: I think it is also a lot to do. It is a combination of everything. It has a lot to do with validation from society. And, you know, I say it in my book, X-Files. I say it in various podcasts that I'm on, that, you know, we have to distinguish between being a failure as a person and your marriage has failed. You see, divorce in India is still a stigma.
1: Yeah.
2: And sometimes you will choose a harsher route out to face the society as a dead person.